0: and beating the Dodgers 6-2, moving them to within one game of getting to the World Series for the first time in 44 years. And Murph still being able to joke around with the media. And I loved that he had that recall on Jake Bauer's home run against the Braves and Martin Perez. It was a very similar situation back in August. You know, Murphy doesn't forget much. Brewers win it by a final score of 6-2, as mentioned. We're on the Pottawatomie Casino Hotel post-game show, and we were interrupted very rudely by Murph sitting down there to start his media session. The Purveya Health highlights, it was right at the point where we stopped what Murph talked about, the huge at-bat in the sixth inning with D.L. Hall coming in after the Dodgers had taken a 2-1 lead. He had a strikeout, but it was still second and third for Los Angeles with two away and Tommy Edmond at the plate. Hall at the belt, his pitch. Fastball called, strike three on the inside corner. Hall comes in, strikes out Kike Hernandez, and then freezes Tommy Edmond to strand a pair of blue. It was an outstanding performance. He would go another inning in two-thirds after getting those final two outs in the sixth. D.L. Hall has half of the Brewers' wins on the mound this postseason. The team is 6-1. D.L. Hall is 3-0 himself. How did he get a win tonight? Well, it was 2-1 Dodgers. In the seventh inning, Blake Snell went back to the hill. He had retired 14 consecutive Milwaukee batters. They hadn't had anybody reach base since there was one out in the second inning when Andrew Vaughn drew a leadoff walk. And then the Bowers at bat. Remember, he had the 12 pitches against Yamamoto on Monday that ended up in a walk. He kept fouling off 3-2 pitch after 3-2 pitch again. The 10th pitch was a deep drive to right that just hooked foul. And you said, oh, was that the chance for Jake? Well, this was what happened on the 11th pitch. And as I said right at the outset of the postgame show, one of the most monumental home run swings in franchise history.
1: There goes the runner. 3-2 pitch and driven to right. Deep. Tucker back. Track. Bye-bye baseball! Jake Bauers! A two-run blast! And the Brewers are back on top of the seventh. It is 3-2 Milwaukee.
0: It was just the stuff of the greatest writers in the history of sports writing would love to write that novel. The very next batter with Blake Snell staying in the game was Garrett Mitchell. Could they author up an encore? Yes, Garrett could do just that.
1: The 1-0 pitch, and this is driven to right. Back! Two! Back! Tucker barely moving. And the SoCal boys on this Brewers roster getting it done against the Dodgers here in the seventh. 4-2 Milwaukee.
0: That one actually measured to go further than Bauer's. Similar spots in the right field bleachers at Dodgers Stadium. Famous back-to-back homers in recent postseasons. Of course, you remember a couple of years ago against the Mets in Wild Card Series Game 3 with Bauers involved in that one, followed by Sal Frelick. Tonight, it's Bauers followed by Garrett Mitchell. Brewers, they got another run in the eighth on a wild pitch. That run was charged to Roky Sasaki. And then in the ninth inning against Justin Robleski, Cooper Pratt had a one-out single. He had three hits tonight, did Cooper. By the way, Pratt is 5-for-10 in the National League Championship Series. He stole second base with two out, and that was big because then Joey Ortiz put a stamp on this game with his big swing here.
1: Ground ball left side, under the glove of Muncy, into left. Pratt will score. It's 6-2 as Joey Ortiz delivers a huge insurance run in the ninth.
0: And then in the bottom half of the ninth, after the Brewers had scored those five unanswered runs to go ahead by four, Trevor McGill. He had gotten the final out of the eighth behind D.L. Hall, and then McGill got two outs, and Mookie Betts was up with a 3-2 count.
1: McGill, a big, deep breath. The stretch again. 3-2 pitch. Betts swings and misses, and the ball game is over. Wisconsin has 3-0 in the series now. The Brewers a win away from going to the World Series. 6-2 the final score. They score the game's final five runs.

0: And they can go for a championship series sweep tomorrow night in Los Angeles. Your final score is 6-2.
1: The Brewers are now 6-1 this postseason. They've won four straight. You could take it back the last 3 weeks. This started with Game 2 in Philadelphia in the final week of the regular season. The Brewers have won 11 of their last 12 ball games. They are streaking at the right time. Let's go back to the interview room where Jake Bowers and Garrett Mitchell and Jackson Churio have been taking questions. Jackson is currently answering a question in Spanish, so we'll go back down to them in just a few.
2: Let's listen. 1-1 away from the World Series, it doesn't change anything for us. We have to come in tomorrow and compete. And do everything that we have been doing as a team. And keep the focus in the moment.
0: That was Daniel DeMondo.
3: We'll go to Kurt in the back of the room on the right.
4: Jake, what's your thought process as that at bat begins and as it goes on against the guy who can change speeds, change shapes so much against you? And then when you hit it, did it feel like as the at bat goes on, did it feel a little bit like deja vu?
5: There was for sure a moment where I thought to myself, like, oh, you're in it again. As far as the approach for the at-bat, it was I didn't want to miss a fastball. I was looking for a fastball. I didn't want to miss it. I said I'll adjust to anything else, but get a heater, don't miss it.
3: Go here in the front, Hunter.
6: For any of you, your ability to respond throughout this series has been a key, right? When maybe you get down and that has been a key throughout the season. What about this group allows you guys to continue to respond and have that belief no matter what's going on in this in a game?
5: We play for each other. It's as simple as that, man. We play for each other. Anytime there's a mistake, an error, a walk, pitchers give up runs, hitters strike out in a big spot, the only thing anybody's thinking about is how can I help pick that guy up? How can I help pick that guy up and do my part to win this game? And when you have 26 guys that are bought into that and believe that and show up every day completely selfless, playing for each other, it's a special thing to be a part of.
1: What a great answer there from Jake Bowers. Man, you can just feel the mutual admiration, love, respect that everybody in that clubhouse has for the Milwaukee Brewers, who are one win away from their first appearance in a World Series since 1982. They win Game 3 against the Dodgers 6-2 at Dodger Stadium. And we'll come back to wrap up the Pottawatomie Casino Hotel postgame show. We'll tell you what we know about the pitching matchup for tomorrow night's Game 4 after this on the Brewers Radio.
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1: This postseason, no errors tonight. They were terrific behind Gasser. Then later, Abner Uribe, D.L. Hall, and Trevor McGill in the bullpen. Brewers come back, score the final five runs, and beat the Dodgers 6-2 in Game 3 of the National League Championship Series. They're up 3-0. And they are on the verge of their first World Series appearance in 44 years, Milwaukee. This is the Pottawatomie Casino Hotel postgame show, the Midwest's number one entertainment destination. 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Well, every minor league report that we did for you this year was presented by Case IH. We haven't been doing them in the postseason. There is no more minor league baseball. But I do have to tell you that for those who never back down from a season's challenge, Case IH gives farmers the tools to do more every acre, every day. Case IH, built by farmers. Tomorrow night, we're going to get it going at the same time we did today. That was a schedule change by Major League Baseball earlier today, if you missed it. It pushed up that ALCS Game 3 in Cleveland 5 hours. And so that's going to start at noon Central, as we told you earlier. Our game is going to start at 7 Central. So the on-deck show, built by Menards, underway at 6:25, 7 o'clock-ish. Probably be 7:08. That's what it's been recently. That would be the first pitch. The Brewers are going to have likely a bullpen game tomorrow. It could be Dustin May. Pat Murphy had intimated a few days ago that could start this game, but it could be some version of Dustin May, Shane Drouin, we haven't seen in the postseason. Chad Patrick hasn't appeared in a game yet. We'll see how they piece together the 27 outs tomorrow. The Dodgers are going to have Tyler Glasnow, who was terrific in Game 3 of the LCS last season against the Brewers here in this ballpark. They have not faced him since. He was not healthy a lot of this year again, and Glasnow did not pitch against the Brewers in the regular season. He'll try to keep the Dodgers season alive. The Dodgers have only been swept in the postseason one time ever in their illustrious franchise history. It was the 1966 World Series by Jim Palmer and the Baltimore Orioles. The Dodgers have their first three-game losing skid in almost 7 weeks as they lose the first three games to the Brewers. What a night here from Chavez Ravine. Our producer and engineer is Kent Sommerfeld. For the men who called it for you, Jeff Levering and Lane Grindle, this is Josh Maurer saying thank you for listening. Have fun back home in Milwaukee. We can't wait to talk to you again tomorrow night. Again, the final score, it was the Crew 6 and the Dodgers 2. And the Brewers are up 3-0 in the National League Championship Series. You've been listening to a presentation of the Brewers Radio.
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5: Thanks for spending time with us. Welcome into Thursday. The 76 million Americans who receive Social Security benefit payments will be eligible to receive up to an extra $1,000 a year starting next year amid rising inflation. The Social Security Administration announced yesterday that the Cost of Living Adjustment, or COLA, will increase payments to benefit recipients by 3.6% starting next year. In a statement, the agency said, on average, those who receive retirement benefits will see their payments increase by $75 a month. Shannon Benton, executive director of the advocacy group Senior Citizens League, told CBS News that while a 3.6 increase is welcome, it wouldn't necessarily restore purchasing power seniors have already lost. A new AARP survey found that just 23% of adults over age 50 think a 3.5% COLA keeps up with rising prices. 8 minutes now in front of the hour on This Morning. Once again, here's Nicole Murray.
4: And now, the three big things you need to know. Number one.
6: Ukrainian President Volodymyr Zelensky told the Financial Times that his country will resume its attacks on Russian refineries and energy infrastructure. Zelensky added that the Ukraine's partnership with the UK and U.S. are pivotal.
7: We have also some difficulties. What I want to discuss with Andy about Starlink and about intelligence. I mean, a lot of different surprises on which you can't count when you have real partnership, and we count on partnership with the United States.
6: Zelensky claims Russia continued to launch strikes in Ukraine despite President Trump announcing an energy ceasefire over the weekend.
4: Number two.
6: Multiple relatives of Minnesota Congresswoman Ilhan Omar have received grand jury subpoenas as part of an ongoing criminal investigation into her immigration paperwork. The subpoenas were issued on Friday, 3 days before Omar's Washington, D.C. home was raided by ICE investigators. Officials say the Trump administration's investigation into Omar is aimed at building a case to strip her of her U.S. citizenship.
4: Number three.
6: The Justice Department has announced a nationwide tax fraud crackdown involving 76 defendants and more than $490 million in estimated intended tax losses. Assistant Attorney General Colin McDonald.
8: There is no end to what the fraudsters will take. No program is too noble or too compassionate for a fraudster. No program is off limits for a fraudster. They will take from all of us until there is nothing left.
6: It's not clear if any of the money can be recovered. Following a teen's death this summer and continued opposition from animal activists, New York City Mayor

0: Moran Mamdani has announced a plan to ban horse-drawn carriages. Mamdani also wants protection for impacted workers.
1: Over the course of this entire conversation, I have always spoken about the importance of taking care of the workers in this industry because they have earned their livelihoods from this work. They should not be ones that are simply left as an afterthought of what comes after this.
0: The city council is set to vote on the bill next Thursday. How old are you really? Let's find out. Vice.com reports that Generation Z says if your email address uses your real name, you're probably old.
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12: Imagine massive container ships crossing oceans without burning conventional marine fuel. That possibility is moving closer as the Port of Long Beach partners with the Federal Maritime Administration to explore small, modular nuclear reactors. The initiative includes developing safety standards, inspection procedures, and operational protocols for the nuclear-powered commercial vessels. Blue Core Energy is also developing barge-mounted reactor technology at the port. FreightWaves reports that the partnership could help revive American nuclear-powered merchant shipping. Significant regulatory and technical challenges remain. I'm Ken Chester.
13: And the Ad Council.

Thanks for being with us. Eric Thalacker and Kyla Dickey were due to marry at South Fourth Lodge in Loman, Idaho, but on that day there was a literal roadblock. A crash had closed the highway that led back to their lodge. Enter Garrett Kerr, an Idaho native returning from a 10-day elk hunting trip. He was stuck in traffic. The groom winds up approaching him in traffic and says, "Hey, my wedding's in an hour. Can you help?" So Kerr had this pit bike in the back that he was used to drag the elk out of the woods. Then he enlisted the help of a woman who had an all-terrain vehicle. Together, they helped the couple find a way around the road closure, a 16-mile route around that closure, to get them to their wedding in time. For Nicole Murray and Mike Gavin, I'm Gordon Deal. Thanks for listening to This Morning, America's First News.

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6: From ABC News, I'm Sherry Preston. Ukraine launching a drone and missile attack on a Russian oil refinery. The strikes coming hours after Ukrainian President Zelensky said the so-called energy ceasefire was over. Zelensky also saying some of their most important communications equipment, Elon Musk's Starlink satellite system, isn't working the way it used to. Here's ABC Chief Foreign Correspondent Ian Pannell.
7: The speeds were restricted. That, of course, then limits Ukraine's ability to defend itself and to launch counterattacks against Russian positions. Now, there was a post later on by an ex-defense minister yesterday who said, oh, those speeds have been lifted back up again, but they're not at the level that they were before. And that raises further concerns about whether there's some kind of bigger force at play here to try and punish Ukraine.
6: Elon Musk says the U.S. government controls Starlink systems in regard to Ukraine. The Justice Department threatening California with legal action over a claim of non-citizens on voter rolls as President Trump hits the campaign trail again.
8: With the midterms less than 3 weeks away, President Trump in Montana last night painting a positive picture of the economy.
9: We don't have inflation and tariffs don't cause inflation. You know what they cause? Wealth. They cause wealth. We're richer now.
8: But a new inflation report shows prices rising higher than economists expected, up 3.7% from a year ago.
6: And voters like Oklahoma cattle farmer Scott Belden say they are struggling to stay afloat amid rising fuel costs.
10: Middle of America is hurting. The lifeblood of America is diesel fuel. Everything you eat, consume, wear is delivered with a diesel-powered vehicle.
6: And amid the U.S.-led war with Iran, the price of diesel has never been this high. Pope Leo said to be in good spirits, up and walking around, expected to remain in the hospital until next week following the removal of a cancerous nodule on his lung. This is ABC News.
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6: Another allegation of rape on an elite college campus. It happened at an off-campus frat house at the University of Chicago.
15: The University of Chicago says not only have police identified a person of interest, but neither that individual nor the alleged victim attends the elite University of Chicago. Huh. But nonetheless, the school will investigate and determine whether any discipline for any of its students who may have been involved, whether any of that discipline is going to be warranted.
6: ABC's Aaron Katursky on our daily podcast start here. There's an investigation underway in Houston after ICE agents struck a man as he and the driver of a pickup tried to run away. An undocumented immigrant who had lived in the U.S. for 30 years suffered a broken leg. Harris County DA Sean Teer.
16: From experience, having done this for 20 years and being the division chief of our vehicular crimes division for a number of years, I can tell you that what I've seen so far indicates to me that this agent intentionally struck this person and ran him over.
6: In New York City, continued outrage over the ICE-involved shooting of an undocumented man who refused to leave his car when confronted by ICE agents who didn't look like ICE agents. New York Mayor Zoran Mamdani.
17: ICE agents were dressed up as construction workers, wearing vests and carrying long guns. And New Yorkers were terrified, and they continue to be terrified.
6: What's believed to be the oldest shipwreck ever discovered has been located off the coast of Turkey, dates back 4,700 years to the Bronze Age. Sherry Preston, ABC News.
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21: Good morning. It's 52 degrees at 5:05. I'm Wayne Dinmore. Hobart Lawrence police put a temporary hold on the release of evidence in the criminal case against Green Bay Packers running back Josh Jacobs. In a letter to media outlets, Chief Michael Rankus says the hold is meant to allow attorneys from both sides to seek requested legal action. Jacobs was convicted in Brown County Court on misdemeanor charges of battery and criminal damage to property in connection with an altercation with his girlfriend at a Hobart home back in May. A motorcyclist is dead following a crash in Marinette County. The sheriff's office says Brian Thorson rear-ended a vehicle that was slowing down along State Highway 180 in the town of Porterfield around 4:40 Monday afternoon. Thorson died from his injuries. The crash remains under investigation. Wrightstown could become the home of a new power plant. We Energies has submitted plans with the state to construct a natural gas-fired power plant at its Fox Energy Center in the village. The plant would produce up to 750 megawatts of electricity.
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4: Attacks to resume. Good morning, I'm Gordon Deal, along with Nicole Murray. On this Thursday, October 15th, glad you're with us. Here's what's up this hour.
26: The president of Ukraine told the Financial Times today that he'll resume strikes on oil refineries in Russia.
4: The Trump administration's probe into Minnesota Congresswoman Ilhan Omar is reportedly aimed at her citizenship.
26: The NASDAQ and S&P 500 had their worst days since July as investors analyzed inflation news.
4: And California rideshare drivers moving toward a gig workers union.
27: This came a few months after Massachusetts certified the nation's first ever union for rideshare workers. And it looks like Illinois could be next after the state legislature passed legislation allowing these workers to collectively bargain.
4: Paul Kiernan at the Wall Street Journal and tens of thousands of Uber and Lyft drivers joining forces. Ukrainian President Volodymyr Zelensky says Ukraine will resume strikes on Russian refineries. Speaking to the Financial Times today, Zelensky was critical of the Trump administration's willingness to strike business deals with Moscow. Trump on Friday announced a diesel supply deal with Russia. Ukraine halted strikes on Russian oil refineries and its other energy infrastructure for 2 days following Trump's announcement of an energy ceasefire. Zelensky is meeting with UK officials this week, British Prime Minister Andy Burnham.
28: What we have seen from Russia is further attacks on critical national infrastructure in Ukraine. It's clear to the world, again, who the aggressor is in this conflict.
4: Despite Ukraine's pause, Zelensky told the Financial Times his forces had been left without U.S. early warning alerts for incoming ballistic missiles, while the Starlink satellite communication service from Elon Musk had been slowed down across the country, hampering frontline operations and medium-range strikes against Russian military sites. Two container ships near the Strait of Hormuz have sunk after being struck by missiles in separate incidents. Attacks around the waterway have spiked over the past week and a half. The GFS Pride from Singapore sank yesterday while sailing through the strait. She had been struck the day before. There were no injuries. In a separate incident, a ship called the Cape Dow, flagged in Antigua and Barbuda, sank yesterday after being struck by a projectile 3 weeks ago. One crew member was killed there. The GFS Pride and Cape Dow were the second and third vessels to have sunk since
0: the U.S.-Iran war began on February 28th. President Trump at a rally in Arizona yesterday.
1: The prices are all coming down, but when this war ends, it's going to end very soon, by the way, very soon. But when the war ends, the prices are going to tump. They should be much lower now because we're getting tremendous amounts of oil out.
0: The U.K. Maritime Trade Operations reported at least five incidents, including drone strikes in the previous 48 hours, targeting tankers and other commercial ships around the Hormuz area. Brent crude futures this morning at about $104 a barrel, down about 2%. Multiple relatives of Minnesota Democratic Congresswoman Ilhan Omar have received grand jury subpoenas as part of the ongoing criminal investigation into her family's history for evidence of possible fraud and false statements in their immigration paperwork. We get more from this morning's Mike Gavin.
2: The subpoenas were issued just days before Omar's home in Washington was searched early Monday by investigators from a unit at the Immigration and Customs Enforcement Agency. Meanwhile, the Wall Street Journal says the Trump administration's investigation is aimed at building a case to strip Omar of her U.S. citizenship and ultimately deport her. The effort is focused at least in part on how Omar obtained her citizenship after she arrived from Somalia decades ago. Investigators are focused both on the congresswoman and the actions of her deceased father. Gordon.
0: Thank you, Mike. Omar has long been a top target for GOP-led investigations. A welfare fraud scandal in Minnesota, heavily tied to defendants of Somali descent, has added fuel to the fire. The president, by the way, has long called for Omar's deportation. Make sure to check out a podcast of today's program, full of stories you won't hear this hour. On the podcast today, how the Texas Senate candidates are stumbling to the finish line and rigging a sixth grade class vote in California. You can find the podcast on Apple, Google, Spotify, or wherever you get your podcasts. 11 minutes after the hour on This Morning, America's First News.
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31: Lows level off around 48 overnight under overcast skies. Winds out of the east around 5 miles per hour. Rain showers likely Thursday. Daytime highs approaching 58. Overcast skies. cloudy. Thursday night, rain showers likely. Lows level off around 44. I'm meteorologist Paul Frombly with your weatherology forecast on WHBY. Right now, 50.
6: Edgy, smart, bringing you what you need to know. 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
0: Thanks for spending time with us. Welcome into Thursday. The race for control of the Senate is heating up, with forecasters increasingly moving races in the Democrats' direction 2.5 weeks from the election. The latest from Caroline Vakil, campaign reporter at The Hill. Caroline, what do forecasters see?
10: So forecasters see like an increasingly good environment for Democrats right now. They point to the fact that President Trump's approval ratings continue to drop, and you've got an economic environment that's really good for Democrats right now currently. Inflation and the cost of living remains a key issue for voters, and that's been compounded by the war in Iran, which is, you know, impacting oil supply right now, and you're seeing high gas prices here because of it. Also, Canada's, the war with Canada and over tariffs right now. That's another thing that's sort of complicating the Trump administration and its efforts to sort of ease the economic pressures and cost of living. You are seeing them taking steps like announcing a deal with Russia to import diesel. You're seeing them trying to pledge paychecks for Americans. But these are all the sort of, you know, kind of things that they're trying to do to ameliorate the situation. And with about 3 weeks to go, there's little time for Republicans to kind of change this economic atmosphere we're in.
0: Boy, all right. So we are seeing some Republicans, correct, break with the president here in an effort to save their seat.
10: Absolutely. You are seeing candidates, specifically Mike Rogers in Michigan. He's called for the war in Iran to end. You've seen Ashley Hinson in the Iowa Senate, Republican candidate. They're also calling for the war to end. Rogers has also talked about how he wants to see the tariff war with Canada stop. And, you know, went so much so that during a debate with Abdul El-Sayed last week, he said that he had reached out to Commerce Secretary Howard Lutnick to ask that a deal be made around, you know, the trade war right now with Canada. And so you can tell that Republicans are increasingly trying to, you know, go on offense or defense, however you want to describe it, in a way to kind of block some of these economic indicators that are really hampering voters right now. But, you know, again, time is running out before November.
0: We're speaking with Caroline Vakil, campaign reporter at The Hill. Her story is called "The Senate Race is Most Likely to Flip Less Than a Month from Election Day." All right, so help us out with some of these states. What are we seeing in terms of where a Senate seat might flip?
10: Sure. So North Carolina remains Democrats' best pickup opportunity this cycle. The former governor, Roy Cooper, is a strong candidate. And you can tell that, one indicator we always talk about, money moves and follow the money. And that's exactly what we are looking at here, where you're seeing Republican groups taking out money from North Carolina and moving it elsewhere. Obviously, that doesn't mean they're not invested in North Carolina's Senate race, but they are moving resources, and Democrats to a lesser extent as well. It's an indicator that they don't see the priority now as North Carolina, but trying to see if they can flip Michigan, flipping New Hampshire, also trying to be on defense in Iowa and Kansas. So that's one indicator. In Alaska, this was sort of a state that seemed kind of like a tier two or three. You know, it seemed like in the beginning that seemed like there was going to be no hope for Democrats to be able to flip a kind of Republican stronghold like that. Mary Petola has won statewide before as a former congresswoman, and so they got Democrats got a recruit coup there. And another sleeper issue, diesel. Alaska uses a lot of diesel, not just for transportation, but for heating. And when diesel prices go up, that state is particularly impacted by it. So these are just some of the sort of circumstances that are giving Democrats a leg up. But again, a lot can change between now and November.
0: Yeah. Drill down on Kansas a little more. What's happening in that state?
10: So with Kansas, it's really interesting. Senator Roger Marshall is running again for another term, and he's running against Adam Hamilton, a Democrat, who has been endorsed by two Republican governors in the state, which is pretty notable, and kind of giving the senator a run for his money. There has been some questions and some scrutiny around Roger Marshall, including him suing patients over unpaid debt. You know, more recently, he said that he paid a bill for cookies that I guess his campaign purchased a while ago. But the supplier, you know, had a post recently saying that the campaign hadn't paid it even after multiple attempts. So that became its own headline. Adam Hamilton has had to speak a little bit about a sex abuse scandal that happened at his church, and you know how he would have handled it differently, you know, after the initial reports. And so he's had to talk a little bit about that. But you know, you're seeing again, this is about both candidates here and also about the fundamentals, fertilizer prices, gas prices. Those are going to hit a place that's agricultural like Kansas.
0: Yeah. And then finish up, if you would, just in New Hampshire, why that could go Republicans' way.
10: So if it goes Republicans' way, it means that Democrats have a lot to be worried about and would probably signal that this was actually a much better than expected year for Republicans, despite what all the signals seem to be telling us right now.
0: Thanks, Caroline. Caroline Fekeel, campaign reporter at The Hill. 20 minutes after the hour on This Morning, America's First News. Here's Nicole Murray.
11: And now, the three big things you need to know. Number one.
26: Ukrainian President Volodymyr Zelensky told the Financial Times that Ukraine will resume its attacks on Russian refineries. Zelensky added that the relationships with the UK and U.S. are very important.
28: We had also some difficulties, what I want to discuss with Andy about Starlink and the about intelligence. I mean, there are a lot of different surprises on which you can't count when you have real partnership, and we count on partnership with the United States.
26: Zelensky claims Russia had continued launching attacks against energy infrastructure in his country, despite President Trump announcing an energy ceasefire over the weekend.
11: Number two.
26: Two container ships near the Strait of Hormuz have sunk after being struck by missiles amid the sharpest rise in Iranian attacks on shipping since the start of the war in February. President Trump.
1: We have taken total control of the Hormuz Strait, and we're taking more gasoline, we're taking more oil right now out of the Hormuz Strait than we did before this started.
26: Oil prices are lower this morning.
11: Number three.
26: Six Flags over Georgia said it will reopen as planned tomorrow, days after a man fatally fell from its Goliath roller coaster. ABC roller coaster expert Brian Avery.
12: If you don't get a specific answer or things seem vague, ask an attendant. And if you ask an attendant doesn't give you a specific response, you might want to question what's going on with respect to training.
26: Park officials say the Goliath roller coaster will remain temporarily closed. There is no anticipated reopening date. Eight states have filed lawsuits against OpenAI, alleging that ChatGPT is an unsafe product that's harmed children and deceived parents. GasBuddy reports that the national average gas price has topped $4 a gallon for a total of 158 days in 2026. This sets a record for the largest number of days ever recorded above that marker in a calendar year. Do you remember the Tinder swindler? 36-year-old Simon Levev made a fortune extorting money from women he met online. The New York Post reports that now he is launching his own dating app called Safe Love. Levev claims the app will have a more rigid identification requirement to avoid the scams and cases of false identity that he got away with.
0: Oh, he seems to be a guy with a lot of credibility.
26: Right? Once a scammer, always a scammer, I guess.
0: 22 minutes now after the hour.
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11: WHBY, Nina Kimberly Menasha.
0: Thanks for being with us. 5 years ago, cheap loans and a surge in vacation bookings spurred a buying bonanza, turning markets like Gatlinburg, Tennessee and Big Bear Lake, California into eye-popping examples of the housing scramble. It didn't last long. James Rodriguez, real estate reporter at Business Insider, says the short-term rental business has plateaued. James, take us through it.
18: Yeah, so this story is really about people that bought vacation homes during the peak of the frenzy back in, say, 2021, 2022, when there was all this demand for getaways. And it was, you know, ranged from people who just wanted, you know, a part-time getaway to investors who were looking to have a place where they could really make some serious money off of vacation renters. And what we've seen now is that market for short-term rentals, Airbnbs included, has really plateaued. It's not that it's in bust territory or anything, but what that's forcing investors to do is be a lot more selective. And for the people who are realizing, hey, this is maybe not a place that I want to hold on to long-term, they're trying to sell off their properties, and they're finding that it's a lot more difficult to sell than they anticipated.
0: Yeah. All right, so you profiled at the beginning of your story this guy in Gatlinburg, Tennessee, John Kenny. What's he going through?
18: So he's a real estate agent. He's actually the second real estate agent to take a stab at selling this home. It's a beautiful cabin, honestly. It's this rustic two-bedroom place in the Smoky Mountains in Tennessee. And it's been on the market for more or less 2 years. A steady drip of price cuts. The owners originally listed it at $850,000. It's now down to just under $600,000. And I think the important thing to note is, you know, these people bought it in 2020 for less than $400,000. If they sell it for what they're asking for, even today, they're looking at a pretty nice gain there. But they're still tethered to these 2021, 2022 valuations, and that's making it tough. And we're seeing this in other vacation hotspots like Big Bear Lake, California, where home prices really skyrocketed, and now they're coming back down to earth.
0: Got it. All right, so home values are still up pretty sharply, it seems. It's just, not what you wanted as you've gone to sell?
18: Yeah, exactly. So, for example, we saw home values in Gatlinburg, Tennessee. They more than doubled in a 2-year span. Big Bear Lake, they were up by 77% in that, 2020 to 2022 time frame. Destin, Florida was up by nearly 50%. And we've seen those markets with more inventory available, with people maybe looking at interest rates or looking at the cost involved of maintaining a vacation home and saying, look, I'm going to maybe be more selective or hold off a little bit. We've seen prices come down from those peaks, but they're still, by and large, above the pre-pandemic 2019 levels. So anyone who bought around that time, they're still in pretty good, still in a pretty good position. I think, the people that are in a more troubling position are those who bought at the peak and are now looking to sell.
0: Yeah. We're speaking with James Rodriguez, real estate correspondent at Business Insider. The piece is called The Airbnb Backfire. What will it take, I guess, to free up the market?
18: Well, I think it's really just sort of working through all the inventory that's available right now. One of the things that I found was really interesting is the agents that I spoke with said that people tend to hold on to vacation homes, whether they're sophisticated investors or they're just regular second homeowners. They tend to hold on to their properties for 4 to 6 years. So what we're seeing is now a lot of those people who bought at or near the peaks, they're relisting their places, and there's just a lot of inventory out there.
0: Thanks, James. James Rodriguez, senior real estate reporter at Business Insider. 30 minutes after the hour on This Morning, America's First News.
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7: Good morning. It's 52 degrees at 5:30. I'm Landon Moore. A resolution to prohibit license plate reader cameras in the city of Oshkosh is put on hold. Common Council members Tuesday tabled the resolution banning the use of the cameras for criminal investigations without council approval. Some council members want to pattern Oshkosh's regulations after Appleton's ordinance. Other members wanted Police Chief Dean Smith to give his interpretation of the resolution's intent.
8: They're simply stating through this resolution that council would like to have say so if we bring this forward again. And I absolutely respect that.
9: Okay.
7: Council members voted unanimously to put the resolution on hold until a future Common Council meeting. A Green Bay woman is accused of leaving an infant in a hot vehicle for nearly an hour. Selena Buckner is charged in Brown County Court with child neglect and obstructing an officer, both as a repeat offender. According to the criminal complaint, Buckner left her four-month-old in the car for more than 50 minutes while she shopped at the Walmart along West Mason Street on Monday. The child was taken to the hospital for treatment of potential heat exhaustion. Buckner faces up to 5.5 years in prison if convicted. It appears Shawano County won't be building a new library anytime soon. The county board rejects a proposal to purchase property for a new central library in the city of Shawano. The current facility was built in 1960 with an interior remodeling in 1990. The site under construction for purchase this fall is currently used for low-income housing, drawing opposition from county board supervisors.
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9: All right. Remember, we're a team that plays together. 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
10: In interscholastic sports, we celebrate what makes every one of us unique. 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
1: Thanks for spending time with us. Welcome into Thursday, October 15th. Gordon Deal with Nicole Murray. Some of our top stories and headlines. The president of Ukraine says he'll resume attacks on Russian refineries, giving up on Trump's so-called energy ceasefire. Inflation rose to a 3.7% annual pace, higher than expected. Apple now has a $5 trillion valuation. Game 3 of the ALCS between the Rays and Guardians moved up to 1 o'clock due to weather concerns. Brewers a game away from the World Series. Seahawks and Broncos from Denver in Thursday Night Football. And the firefighters in Georgia who are also skilled in puppy delivery. That story in about 20 minutes. 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The economics of gig work are under pressure in California thanks to high gas prices. That's a major reason more than 50,000 California rideshare drivers signed cards to join the newly formed California Gig Workers Union. Here's Paul Kiernan, economics reporter at the Wall Street Journal. Paul, set the scene.
2: Well, in California, the state labor regulator certified in September the nation's second union for rideshare workers, for Uber and Lyft drivers. This came a few months after Massachusetts certified the nation's first ever union for rideshare workers. And it looks like Illinois could be next after the state legislature passed legislation allowing these workers to collectively bargain. The issue, the reason all this is kind of novel is because rideshare workers, like all gig workers, are technically classified as independent contractors rather than employees. And so they don't have a lot of the traditional labor protections that most of us are familiar with.
1: Boy, how much of this is just driven by the high price of gas and the narrowing profit margins, I guess, for some of these drivers?
2: Well, this has been in the works for a while. It's been in the works for several years. If you recall, Uber and Lyft stepped onto the scene in the early 2010s, and you know they had a pretty aggressive business model that organized labor did not like because the companies basically bypassed labor law to get drivers to be independent contractors, and that obviously gave the drivers a lot of flexibility. But you know they don't have access to minimum wage or workers' compensation, so organized labor in California has spent, you know, the better part of a decade trying to get drivers some labor protections. They lost a bid to classify drivers as employees rather than independent contractors, and so the next best thing was to get them collective bargaining rights. The effort gathered a lot of steam last year when there was a compromise legislation signed into law by Gavin Newsom that allowed these contractors to collectively bargain. But certainly the high gas prices and the, you know, what seemed like the increasingly difficult economics for driving for Uber and Lyft, those things have certainly probably added steam. Those things have certainly added steam to the push. And so the union right now has, they say, more than half of active drivers in the state signed up or at least expressing support. And, you know, pretty much every driver I spoke with expressed frustration. You know, they don't all believe that a union is going to help. But, you know, they want something to be done because the economics, like I said, are just getting more and more challenging, chiefly because of the high gas prices.
1: Yeah, we're speaking with Paul Kiernan, economics reporter at the Wall Street Journal. The story is called America's Gig Workers Turn to an Old School Union. Specifically in certain cities, too, different things are happening, right? Like you referenced Portland, for example.
2: Yeah, all across the country, in mostly Democratic jurisdictions, there's efforts to try to, you know, raise the minimum standard, the minimum level of kind of protections these drivers have. And so Portland, I think, considered legislation earlier this year to set a maximum take rate that the companies could collect. So basically, think about, like, if you pay $50 for an Uber ride, you know, what percentage of that goes to the driver and what percentage of it goes to the rideshare company, to the platform. Portland considered a measure to cap the amount that could go to the rideshare platform. What other cities have done, New York is one of them, have set a minimum per mile pay that the drivers are entitled to.
1: Okay.
2: And then, you know, California and Massachusetts also have a minimum wage per hour of active driving time. So that's an easy one. You know, it kind of looks good on paper, but it doesn't necessarily even mean that the drivers are going to get the minimum hourly wage that other workers would be entitled to because of that active driving time qualification. Basically, it only counts the time between when a driver accepts a trip request and when they drop off a passenger. So anytime they spend driving around the city looking for rides or returning from a drop-off in an outlying area or just sitting in a parking lot, you know, scrolling through ride offers that are non-economic, that wouldn't make him any money, that doesn't count.
1: Thanks, Paul. Paul Kiernan, economics reporter at The Wall Street Journal. Hey, make sure to check out a podcast of today's program, which has stories you won't hear this hour. On the podcast today, the new travel trend called trip snacking and what your email address says about how old you are. You can find the podcast on Apple, Google, Spotify, or wherever you get your podcasts. 19 minutes now in front of the hour. Coming up next, the college in North Carolina that made painting lines on a football field a DIY project.
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0: being with us. Welcome into Friday Eve. It is time now for the Mic Drop with this morning's Mike Gavin.
1: Good morning. Well, another week of college and pro football upon us, and let's hope that the crews charged with getting the fields ready are putting in more effort than this one. Winston-Salem State University says it will make sure that its football field markings are more exact going forward. This after a viral video showed a grounds crew member estimating the white yardage markers on the sideline with a can of white spray paint and then spraying them very crookedly, as onlookers in the press box couldn't believe what they were seeing. Winston-Salem State plays its home games at Bowman Gray Stadium, a facility that has a quarter-mile racetrack around it that's regularly used for auto racing events. The school hosted Bowie State on Saturday, and the Rams lost that game 21-0 to fall to 0-6 overall. The school's athletic director issued a statement acknowledging that the markings fell short of school standards.
0: Oh, you're kidding. I wasn't aware they had standards after I watched this video of a guy spray-painting lines on the football field.
1: He's doing like the heel-to-toe to try to measure out against what he thought a yard was.
0: Yes.
1: And then not only did that, but then he sprayed it ridiculously crooked.
0: Yeah, like almost he didn't
1: even attempt to spray straight.
0: Right.
1: I
0: think he attempted. He just was just lousy at it. Almost like the lines, which were supposed to look like, you know, an I or a hash mark, they look like a C the way he was drawing them. Right. I don't know where he's getting that curve from.
1: Yeah. I mean, I've never been on a grounds crew, but I'm sure that's not how you do that.
0: Yeah.
1: Right? There's definitely a way to do that to make that a little more uniform.
0: Stencils.
1: Yeah.
0: Right?
1: Yes.
0: Essentially. Like oversized stencils, I would think.
1: Yeah. Maybe didn't feel like busting those out. So I don't know what the deal is there. Mm. And it's easier than ever to meet people these days, but seemingly harder than ever to find dates. That's why it seems that two New York City men have taken to old-fashioned advertising to find dates for an upcoming event. Now, it should be noted that I'm not 100% sure this is real, but video posted by at least one New York-themed social media site shows a massive billboard in what looks to be Times Square, as well as an ad atop a taxi cab. The ad features pictures of two men, and it reads, "We need dates for an event on November 4th. Interested parties are invited to text or call, if interested, and a phone number is given." Commenters had mixed feelings. Some wondered, as I did, if this was just AI. A few others claimed to know these guys in real life and actually vouched for them. Others assume that, if nothing else, these guys must have a lot of money if they can afford a massive billboard in New York City to try to snag dates.
0: Can you imagine trying, though, if this is legit?
1: Yeah.
0: Imagine trying to wade through all the stuff they're going to get.
1: Yeah,
0: there are probably some legitimately interested people who think, hey, this would be great. You know, me and a friend will go with you on this for the night. And then you have all the jokesters, the vast majority of which I presume are jokesters.
1: I mean, what would you estimate? Like one out of every 1,000 messages you get might be legit?
0: Yeah, or something like that.
1: I mean, because there might be some people just spending all day long doing nothing but texting these guys. And now if they have their number, they're just going to text it forever.
0: Sure.
1: Right.
0: Oh, what a mess.
1: Hopefully this is a burner phone of some kind that these guys got.
0: Good call. Thanks, Mike. 13 minutes now in front of the hour.
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5: Glad you're with us. Welcome into Thursday. The 76 million Americans who receive Social Security will be eligible to get up to an extra $1,000 a year starting in 2027 amid rising inflation. The Social Security Administration announced yesterday that the cost of living adjustment, or COLA, will increase payments to benefit recipients by 3.6% starting next year. The agency said on average, those who receive Social Security retirement benefits will see their payments increase by $75 a month. Shannon Benton, executive director of the advocacy group Senior Citizens League, told CBS News that while a 3.6% COLA is certainly welcome, it wouldn't necessarily restore the purchasing power seniors have already lost. Meanwhile, an annual survey released by the Employee Benefit Research Institute found that 61% of workers were confident they will have enough money to be comfortable in retirement, down from 72% 5 years ago. 8 minutes in front of the hour on this morning. Once again, here's Nicole Murray.
6: And now, the three big things you need to know. Number one.
7: Ukrainian President Volodymyr Zelensky told the Financial Times that his country will resume its attacks on Russian refineries and energy infrastructure. British Prime Minister Andy Burnham.
8: What we have seen from Russia is further attacks on critical national infrastructure in Ukraine. It's clear to the world, again, who the aggressor is in this conflict.
7: Zelensky claims Russia continued to launch strikes in Ukraine despite President Trump announcing an energy ceasefire over the weekend.
6: Number two.
7: Multiple relatives of Minnesota Congresswoman Ilhan Omar have received grand jury subpoenas as part of an ongoing criminal investigation into her immigration paperwork. The subpoenas were issued on Friday, 3 days before Omar's Washington, D.C. home was raided by ICE investigators. Officials say the Trump administration's investigations into Omar is aimed at building a case to strip her of her U.S. citizenship.
6: Number three.
7: The Justice Department has announced a nationwide tax fraud crackdown involving 76 defendants and nearly $500 million in losses. Assistant Attorney General Colin McDonald.
9: The surge of nationwide resources resulted in prosecutorial actions against 76 defendants in 45 days, whose alleged and proven crimes totaled an intended loss of over $490 million.
7: It's not clear if any of that money can be recovered. Chicago police announced that they have stopped a potential mass shooting, arresting a 19-year-old man who they said may have planned to target a Hindu place of worship. Alexandros Paparakis is facing felony charges, including making a terrorist threat and unlawfully possessing weapons. A former youth gymnastics coach has been sentenced to 90 years in prison for secretly recording his young female students undressing and using the bathroom at a Mississippi gym. Officials say 39-year-old Sean Gardner pleaded guilty earlier this year to production of sexual abuse material. And a real-life happy ending. A small dog that had gone missing inside Yellowstone National Park for a month has been found. Officials say Luna is happy and healthy.

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1: A month.
0: In Yellowstone.
1: Oh, my gosh. This story makes me want to cry happy tears.
0: With all those predators there. Good job, Luna.
1: Right? How did she do it?
0: Wow. 6 minutes now in front of the hour.
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9: Imagine massive container ships crossing oceans without burning conventional marine fuel. That possibility is moving closer as the Port of Long Beach partners with the Federal Maritime Administration to explore small, modular nuclear reactors. The initiative includes developing safety standards, inspection procedures, and operational protocols for the nuclear-powered commercial vessels. Blue Core Energy is also developing barge-mounted reactor technology at the port. FreightWaves report that the partnership could help revive American nuclear-powered merchant shipping. Significant regulatory and technical challenges remain. I'm Ken Chester.

with us. Georgia firefighters don't just save lives, they help bring new ones into the world, too. Cobb County Fire and Emergency Services announced in a social media post that they helped an emergency and urgent care veterinary hospital deliver 15 puppies after the hospital got overwhelmed. Dr. Lauren Savoy with Veterinary Emergency Group ER for Pets said she started making calls, including one to the fire station, and asked the firefighters if they would be able to take some time off to be able to come join us and get some puppies out. The CCFES noted that the week before, firefighters received pet CPR training from veterinarians at the clinic, so they were prepared and knew generally what to do. The firefighters saw the results of their hard work when they reunited with the puppies weeks later. One crew member, an engineer named Newman, even adopted one of the puppies for his daughter. That'll do it for this hour. For Nicole Murray and Mike Gavin, I'm Gordon Deal. 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
3: From ABC News. I'm Sherry Preston. 2.5 weeks ahead of the midterms, President Trump back on the campaign trail telling reporters he thinks his appearances are energizing voters.
4: So I do it to thank them. I also do it because we have some great people there that are running, and I want to make sure they win.
3: The latest report on consumer prices shows inflation up 3.7% from a year ago, much of that due to the cost of fuel because of the war in Iran. ABC's Karen Waugh.
5: In Iowa, a farmer says Trump's recent order making farm diesel tax-free was helpful, but not enough.
6: Today we're burning probably $100 an hour worth of fuel, maybe more than that, just to try to get the job done.
5: The president says prices will tumble when the war with Iran ends.
3: A new Associated Press NORC Center for Public Research Affairs poll out today shows a strong majority of voters say they are looking for change in November. Overnight, Ukraine struck a Russian oil refinery, saying the brief truce between the two countries is over. Ukraine also saying its Starlink satellite system, used to help direct incoming missiles, isn't working the way it used to.
7: Elon Musk says he did not restrict Ukraine's access to his Starlink network, which limited Ukraine's ability to fend off Russian attacks. Musk says the systems are controlled by the U.S. government. President Zelensky yesterday said he feels betrayed by the U.S. after President Trump agreed to buy Russian diesel.
3: ABC Sophie Flay. Reaction to the University of Chicago campus reports of an alleged rape that happened at an off-campus frat party. Student Charlotte Henderson.
8: Right now it's an ultra-sensitive time, especially around the Cornell 7, and it just feels kind of like ultra wrong right now to have an incident like this take place.
3: The school says it's identified a person of interest. Several states are suing ChatGPT's OpenAI, arguing it's harmful to users, especially children. 28 children killed when the roof of a school in Pakistan collapsed. This is ABC News.
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3: Around the world, people are offering up prayers for Pope Leo, these parishioners attending Mass in Western Pennsylvania.
10: I will be offering my rosary because, you know, he needs all of our prayers. I think the Holy Father is very strong. I feel like God will protect him.
11: I really love Pope Leo. He's just been very great for the church, like really down-to-earth guy too, and has been very firm on his teachings.
3: The Pope recovering after surgeons removed a cancerous nodule from his right lung. Delta is getting ready to land its biggest upgrade to premium seats in decades. Some of the changes include new meals, upgraded amenity kits, and better in-flight entertainment. The airline says many of the changes are thanks to input from people working in the planes every day, the flight attendants. Just in time for Halloween, a quite unexpected food combination. ABC's Jim Ryan.
12: The search for the next big thing in the restaurant industry's competitive chicken wing segment has Wingstop wandering down the candy aisle. The fast casual chain has collaborated with Mondelez International to create Sour Patch Kids flavored wings. Wingstop CEO Michael Skipworth says, quote, "It has no business being this good."
3: Great story about a family dog who went missing from Yellowstone National Park 1 month ago. Luna, the Jack Russell Chihuahua mix, escaped when her family's cabin was being cleaned. She is back, but Ranger Katie Boucher says,
13: "The primary things we want people to understand is that Yellowstone is a very dangerous place and to please leave their dogs at home."
3: Sherry Preston, ABC News.
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17: Good morning. It's 53 degrees at 6:05. I'm Landon Moore. The city of Oshkosh will take a bit more time before adopting prohibitions on license plate reader cameras. Oshkosh Common Council members Tuesday put a resolution on hold that would have banned the use of the cameras for criminal investigations without council approval. Some council members cited Appleton's ordinance to limit the use of ALPRs. Deputy Mayor Carl Bulow, who authored the resolution, agreed any regulations should not necessarily be a cut and paste of Appleton's rules.
18: One of the concerns that I have with the Appleton resolution, as discussed previously, any legislator has to know that their findings can be undone. This ban could simply say, we ban ALPR, and a future resolution could simply say, we unban ALPR. I want the work to continue, but I want that work done before any future proposal comes to a common council, not afterwards.
17: Council members voted unanimously to put the resolution on hold until a future common council meeting. Hobart Lawrence police put a temporary hold on the release of evidence in the criminal case against Green Bay Packers running back Josh Jacobs. In a letter to media outlets, Chief Michael Rankus says the hold is meant to allow attorneys from both sides to seek requested legal action. Jacobs was convicted in Brown County Court on misdemeanor charges of battery and criminal damage to property in connection with an altercation with his girlfriend at a Hobart home back in May. The victim filed a motion to have the evidence permanently sealed, citing privacy and health concerns, but the motion was denied by a judge. The evidence includes a reported video of the incident, which officials with the Packers and the National Football League say they have not viewed. Jacobs remains on the commissioner's exempt list, meaning he cannot practice or play with the team. The Wisconsin Judicial Commission pushes back against Winnebago County Judge Scott Wolt's criticism of the allegations of misconduct it has leveled against him. The commission filed 9 counts against Wolt earlier this year, alleging he made derogatory statements about criminal defendants in a cable access TV interview, threatened defense attorneys who did not endorse him for re-election, and chastised a witness in open court. Wolt issued a response claiming the commission has not provided enough specifics on the alleged victims in those incidents. In its own response, the WJC says it provided all of the information to Wolt earlier in the disciplinary process, with the specific code violations asserted. The Wisconsin Supreme Court, which is handling the complaint, has not scheduled any hearings. A motorcyclist is dead following a crash in Marinette County. The sheriff's office says Brian Thorson rear-ended a vehicle that was slowing down along State Highway 180 in the town of Porterville around 4:40 Monday afternoon. Thorson died from his injuries. The crash remains under investigation. Coming up after the break, state elections officials address concerns about federal interference in the November 3rd election. WHBY News time is 6:07.
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17: The Wisconsin Elections Commission wants to quell concerns of possible federal interference in the upcoming midterm elections. WEC Administrator Megan Wolf.
20: All we can do is follow what the law says. And the law does not allow voter intimidation. There are federal laws that prohibit armed federal officers from being at the polls. And so we expect everything to be conducted in accordance with the law. We have not heard anything that suggests that there will be anything outside of that.
17: In Wisconsin, the November 3rd election includes races for governor, state attorney general, and legislative and congressional seats. It appears Shawano County won't be building a new library anytime soon. The county board rejects a proposal to purchase property for a new central library in the city of Shawano. The current facility was built in 1960 with an interior remodeling in 1990. Officials say the building is undersized and outdated for a modern library. Issues include mold and minor flooding, and some facilities are not ADA compliant for use by the handicapped. The site is under consideration for purchase this fall. It is currently used for low-income housing, drawing opposition from county board supervisors. Summerfest 2027 lineup is getting hot-blooded. Reporter Raymond Newbert explains.
21: 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They join the Zac Brown Band as the second major act announced for the big gig next year. Tickets for the Foreigner show go on sale Friday at summerfest.com. 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
17: Coming up at 6:31, the latest on tornado relief efforts in the Fox Cities. I'm Landon Moore, WHBY News.
22: Hey, Landon.
17: Yeah?
22: I got something for you.
23: 3-2 pitch and driven to right. Deep. Tucker back. Track. Bye-bye baseball! Jake Bowers! A two-run blast! And the Brewers are back on top of the seventh.
22: How about them apples?
17: Wow. I mean, yeah, to follow his at-bat against Yamamoto with that against Snell. Unreal.
22: Yeah, and he wears down the pitcher, doesn't he?
17: Yeah.
22: I mean, before you know it, it's like 20 pitches later, and finally Bowers, just hit one out.
17: Yeah.
22: All right, there you go. The Brewers have done it again. 6-2, the final. More on that coming up. Weather next.
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22: Well, good Thursday morning. We are in for a wet one, cloudy, cool to start out with here. Some early drizzle. I noticed that already on the way in here this morning. And then we'll start to get a soaking rain, probably right around the midday. It'll kick in here, 55 for the high. Evening rain, 45. And it looks like it'll taper off by about this time tomorrow morning. And then we're just into a cooler day that's really going to be windy. 20 to 30, maybe 40 mile an hour winds for tomorrow afternoon. And a high of 51. We're setting up for our first frost slash freeze event that's more likely than anything we've seen before. And that will be into Saturday morning. We'll keep an eye on all that. It is cloudy in 52. It's east at 5. 93% humidity. As mentioned, the atmosphere is just kind of soaked. So we're getting just a little hazy, drizzly, misty thing going on at times. Not like heavy, but it's there. And just something to kind of keep your wipers moving every now and then. The rain is starting to march into the state, down into the southwest corner. It's moving this way. Later in the morning, we'll probably get our first taste.
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4: Yeah, they're pretty close to when the first pitch will be, probably 7:07, 7:08 is what we've been kind of seeing. The game's been moved up a little bit. All right, to the markets, the tech-heavy NASDAQ shed almost 2% during regular trading yesterday, one of the worst days we've seen since July. The S&P 500 dropping 1%, the Dow falling about a tenth. Growing concerns that the Federal Reserve could tighten monetary policy more aggressively before year-end after the new data showed consumer prices in September rose faster than expected on a year-over-year basis. Now, we get more inflation today. The consumer price index yesterday, the producer price index coming up at 7:30 this morning. Oil did fall this morning as traders are assessing potential supply disruptions following attacks on ships that are passing through the Strait of Hormuz. Futures, we're looking at U.S. West Texas crude right now, falling about a buck to $94 a barrel. Did notice, though, on the way to the studio this morning, some of the area gas stations have jumped up their gas price considerably today. SpaceX founder and CEO Elon Musk said yesterday the U.S. government and President Trump was responsible for any curbs on Ukraine's military-grade Starlink network. He said Starshield systems are owned and controlled by the government. Any limits on speed or usage are decided by the U.S. military and ultimately the president. Ukraine had accused SpaceX of imposing new restrictions on the Starshield internet service without warning, and that led to disruptions for the Ukrainian military amid fresh Russian strikes on its energy infrastructure here in the last 2 days. More on that coming up as we go.
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12: From ABC News Wall Street Now, shares in Dell plunged 11% Wednesday as concerns grow that spending on artificial intelligence may be dampened by rising interest rates. Dell is a major producer of servers and other equipment used in the data centers that power AI. Declines for Dell and other tech companies Wednesday dragged down the NASDAQ composite nearly 1.9%, while the S&P took a 1.1% hit. The Dow closed down a modest 48 points at 51,621. Netflix is going through its biggest round of layoffs since 2022. The streaming giant is cutting about 1,000 jobs, roughly 6% of its workforce. The reductions target several parts of the company, including tech, legal, and HR. The search for the next big thing in the restaurant industry's competitive chicken wings segment has Wingstop wandering down the candy aisle. The fast casual chain has collaborated with Mondelez International to create Sour Patch Kids flavored wings. Jim Ryan, ABC News.
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7: Blake Snell into his windup and the first pitch of Game 3, fly ball right field. Tucker back, staring gone! One pitch, one nothing Brewers.
4: Yeah, that was just one pitch into the game later, and you heard the Jake Bowers home run here a few minutes ago. Then,
7: the 1-0 pitch, and this is driven to right. Back! Two! Back! Tucker barely moving! And the SoCal boys on this Brewers roster getting it done against the Dodgers here in the seventh.
4: So Jake Bowers and Garrett Mitchell hit back-to-back home runs to give the Brewers the lead.
7: 3-2 pitch. Bet swings and misses and the ballgame is over. Wisconsin has 3-0 in the series sound. The Brewers a win away from going to the World Series. 6-2 the final score.
4: There you go. Yes, a 3-0 lead in the National League Championship Series. The Dodgers had taken a 2-1 lead in the bottom of the sixth, and then you heard the home runs by Bowers and Mitchell to put them ahead. And eventually it was 6-2 the finale. Game 4 is coming up tonight a little bit earlier. Remember, we were going to be at 8, and now it's been moved to 7 because that Guardians and Rays game today has been moved all the way up to noon because they expect quite a bit of rain in that area by tonight. Blake Snell, we got to him. 4 runs, 4 hits in 6 innings, struck out 9, walked 2, but gave up those 2 big dings to give the Brewers the lead. Now, the Brewers are on the verge of sweeping the Dodgers in what would be a complete reversal from last year's NLCS, when the Dodgers eliminated Milwaukee in 4. Now, we know Tyler Glasnow is going for the Dodgers. Little uncertainty yet as to what the Brewers are going to do. We will certainly hear from Pat Murphy on that eventually here. Guardians right-hander Gavin Williams, who threw 202 pitches over 6 days against the White Sox, is going to start Game 3 against the Tampa Bay Rays today. Turning to football, newly acquired Texans wideout Marvin Harrison Jr. is going to play against the Jags in London on Sunday.
8: There's a lot of factors, and I think with any situation, you always want to take accountability for yourself. So I'm always going to take accountability, you know, my part and my role that I played in things. But I'm just looking forward, you know, to the future now at this point and moving forward.
4: There you go. Marvin Harrison Jr. on what really happened in Arizona. And he said, well, it's just time to move on. Alaric Jackson's suspension for punching Bradley Chubb after Monday night's game between the Bills and the Rams has been reduced from 2 games to 1. The Rams left tackle had appealed Tuesday's ruling by the NFL. The Seahawks ruling out starting linebacker Drake Thomas and running back Zach Charbonneau for their Thursday night game against the Broncos. Yeah, that's coming up tonight already. Kristaps Porzingis is going to remain out indefinitely with a private health-related issue. The Golden State Warriors announcing that. They say the Veterans Center is going to remain around the team until it's resolved, whatever that may be. Will Zalatoris, at one point rose to number 7 in the world, says he will not be playing competitive golf all of next year. He told reporters Wednesday he will undergo spinal fusion surgery next month. He has been through a litany of injuries. Hope he is better soon. One final note, 4 men arrested in connection with the shooting of 49ers defensive lineman Keon White in a nightclub back in February. White was shot in the ankle, taken to a local hospital for surgery. The San Francisco authorities arresting 4 men over the week with the help of law enforcement agencies throughout California.
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4: Well, I Happy Thursday, WHBY's AM Fox Valley. Yeah, Victory Thursday, I guess we can call this one. The Brewers have now struck again against the Dodgers. It's 3-0 possibility of sweeping tonight. Kind of one of those, who figured that was going to happen kind of thing. I'm Dave Edwards. Good morning. And it is, and we'll see. I don't think we really know for certain who the starting pitching is going to be tonight. I have a suspicion we're just looking at a bullpen kind of game. And Dave Roberts is going to make the same contention, I guess, for the Dodgers. Tyler Glasnow is going to start. And then after that, it could be just about anybody. So we'll get to that. Everything's been moved a little bit today. The Rays-Guardians game in Cleveland, Game 3, has been moved up to noon because they're expecting quite a bit of rain in the Cleveland area, kind of similar to what we're going to be getting. And then we will start at 7 o'clock tonight, so 6:25 pregame. They usually don't do the first pitch until like 7:07, 7:08, somewhere around there. So we'll get to it tonight. And by the way, Thursday night football, Seattle at Denver, just down the hallway. They'll be on the Score here this evening. Plenty to get to there, a lot of highlights. The latest on Pope Leo's health as well. The Social Security Administration releasing information on the cost of living adjustment as well. We'll get to a lot of things going on in the news after we go to the farm.
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4: Good Thursday morning from the Myron Construction Studio. Just getting kind of a little drizzly, misty thing going on this morning. It will eventually switch over, though. We have a steady soaking rain coming in, a high of 55. Best indications are we'll kind of keep this little drizzle thing going until maybe late morning. And maybe by 11, 12 o'clock, we're looking at least the early edges of that light rain. And then it just kind of kicks in after that and fairly steady at times today, too. There may not even be a break in it all that much until later tonight. It does break up overnight, 45. By tomorrow morning, it's already starting to get kind of scattered. But only 51 for the high tomorrow. That's the high temperature. Now factor this in. We're going to see winds at 20 to 30, some gusts to 40 for high school football coming up tomorrow night. It may not be a super night to throw the ball, is all I'm going to say here, because it's going to be whipping. We're at 52 right now. That's actually higher than what is expected for the high tomorrow. And cloudy, little mist, east at 5 in Appleton.
17: It is one of the simplest health tools that we have and often one of the most overlooked, washing your hands. The CDC says the practice can help prevent the spread of both respiratory and diarrheal infections. Germs can spread when you touch your eyes, nose, and mouth, or prepare and eat food with unwashed hands. Surfaces and objects that we touch on a minute-by-minute basis may also have germs on them. Some of the most important times to wash your hands are before eating, before and after preparing food, and after you use the bathroom. It's also important to clean your hands before and after caring for someone at home who is sick. The best way to do it, follow these five simple steps. Wet your hands with clean running water, lather your hands, scrub for at least 20 seconds, rinse your hands, and then dry them with a clean towel or air dryer. And if you don't have soap and water available, a hand sanitizer with at least 60% alcohol can also work to kill some of the germs. With kids back in school, doctors and the CDC urging parents to teach their kids how to keep their hands clean.
18: 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He's not on the ballot in the midterms, but President Trump has asked supporters to vote like he is. And on the campaign trail, he's making promises like he is. Last night in Montana.
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18: Some Trump supporters, like rancher Scott Belden, however, say,
20: it's probably the most stressful time in my life.
18: Hit hard by rising diesel prices, oil prices slipping a little bit this morning. After the Consumer Price Index showed prices that we all pay for everything up 3.7% of the last year, this morning we get a look at what wholesale prices are doing. Ukraine launching early morning attacks on a Russian refinery, effectively ending President Trump's so-called energy ceasefire. Ukraine's president says Russia never abided by it. This is ABC News.
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21: Good morning. It's 52 degrees at 6:31. I'm Landon Moore. Winnebago and Outagamie County residents who are out of work due to the July 27th tornado can now apply for disaster unemployment insurance. A portion of the $17.9 million the federal government is providing for relief efforts is available to those who qualify. Winnebago County Emergency Management Director Eric Rasmussen says this is only one step in what will be a long recovery process.
23: Well, each person's situation is going to be a little different, but the recovery from this disaster is going to take us years to get our community rebuilt and all of our residents back to a pre-disaster state of normal.
21: Unemployed individuals are required to apply for Wisconsin unemployment benefits and be found ineligible before seeking federal funds. Applications for federal aid can be submitted through FEMA. Wrightstown could become the home of a new power plant. We Energies has submitted plans with the state to construct a natural gas-fired power plant at its Fox Energy Center in the village. The plant would produce up to 750 megawatts of electricity. We Energies hopes to begin construction by the end of 2029 and expects to have the facility online by the end of 2032. A Green Bay woman is accused of leaving an infant in a hot vehicle for nearly an hour. Selena Buckner is charged in Brown County Court with child neglect and obstructing an officer, both as a repeat offender. According to the criminal complaint, Buckner left her four-month-old in the car for more than 50 minutes while she shopped at the Walmart along West Mason Street on Monday. The child was taken to the hospital for treatment of potential heat exhaustion. Buckner faces up to 5.5 years in prison if convicted. A Green Bay man who fatally shot another man will not have his sentence reduced. Prez Wade filed a motion to be resentenced in Brown County Court, claiming how he used the word accident was misinterpreted. Judge Tammy Jo Hock rejected the argument, citing his experience with firearms, his heavy drinking at the time, and that he misled and lied to police following the incident. Wade shot and killed Braxton Phillips at an Ashwaubenon apartment complex back in March of 2023. He is serving a 35-year prison term. An Iowa teen who poached wild animals in Waupaca County will not have to spend any time behind bars. Instead, Ethan Lashua is sentenced to a $300 fine, 80 hours of community service, and the revocation of hunting and fishing privileges for 2 years for resisting a conservation warden. Lashua was one of three teens accused of shining and shooting deer and raccoons in several locations in Waupaca County last fall. In one case, the deer had its head removed and the body was left in a ditch. Coming up after the break, the latest on a fatal plane crash in southern Wisconsin this week. WHBY News Time is 6:34.
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21: The National Transportation Safety Board is investigating Tuesday night's fatal plane crash in Sauk County. Reporter Bob Hegg has the latest.
2: The NTSB identifies the aircraft in which five adults and one child died as a single-engine, six-seat Piper PA-46. Preliminary information has the plane at 24,000 feet when the pilot reported icing, requesting and receiving approval to descend from air traffic control. The aircraft entered a right descending turn that increased in rate until communications and data tracking were lost. Investigators will document the scene and examine the aircraft, which will be recovered to a secure facility for further evaluation. NTSB investigations involve three primary areas: the pilot, the aircraft, and the operating environment. Witnesses or those with surveillance video or other information that could be relevant are asked to contact the agency at witness@ntsb.gov. Bob Hague, Wisconsin Radio Network.
21: The National Transportation Safety Board blames pilot error for a plane crash involving Congressman and Republican gubernatorial nominee Tom Tiffany last month. According to a preliminary report, the pilot, Leonard Boltz, did not switch the fuel tanks on the Beech K-35 in a timely manner when prompted and did not turn on the electric fuel boost pump. When Boltz did switch the tanks, the engine lost power and the aircraft landed in Lake Wausau short of the Wausau Downtown Airport on September 12th. Tiffany and Boltz swam to a shallow part of the lake and were later taken to a local hospital for treatment of minor injuries. Coming up at 7:05, the latest on a former priest accused of child sex crimes in Waupaca County. I'm Landon Moore, WHBY News.
5: It's playoff baseball with the Brewers on WHBY.
6: Breaking ball, lined in the center. That's going to get down for a base hit. Hamilton is in. Around third is Terang. He will score. It's a two-run single for Christian Yelich. Swing and a base hit in the right center by Terang. The Brewers lead by a couple of 6-4.
0: Up next, it's Game 4 of the NLCS between the Brewers and the Dodgers. First pitch at 7, pregame coverage at 6:25 on WHBY.
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16: Some spotty drizzle is possible early this morning, but more of a steady rain develops in the midday and the afternoon. A cloudy and cooler, a high of 55. Evening rain tonight, then more scattered showers after midnight, a low of 45. Scattered showers on Friday with gusty northwest winds and a high of 51. From the WBY First Alert Weather Center, I'm meteorologist Steve Balon.
22: It's possible we may see a couple of early showers somewhere around maybe 8, 9, 10 o'clock, but more the
4: fill in the blank kind of rain will probably start late in the morning into the early afternoon hours, and that's when we'll be into it for a while. It is 52, cloudy east at 7 here so far, 86% humidity, and maybe just a touch of mist, just enough to kind of coat things a little bit here this morning. And then I'm just looking at the rain. It's starting to fill in the blanks in a bit back in Minnesota. Iowa starting to move into southwest Wisconsin now. And that will be trekking in our direction as we go here. Nothing's going to rain on our parade, though. The Brewers are up 3-0 in the National League Championship Series. We'll get to a lot of that coming up here in just a few minutes. Business news next.
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27: I'm Nicole Murray with Your Money Now. Elon Musk said that any restrictions on Ukraine's military-grade Starlink network is due to the U.S. government and ultimately President Trump. This comes after Ukraine had accused SpaceX of imposing new restrictions on the Starshield internet service without warning, which disrupted Ukrainian military operations. Shares of IDBI Bank fell more than 7% this morning after the Indian government announced a majority stake sale in the state-owned bank to Canadian firm Fairfax Financial Holdings for over $5.5 billion. CNBC reports that once the final approvals are in place, the deal will mark the largest foreign direct investment transaction in India's financial sector. Jio Platforms will raise up to $3.2 billion through an initial public offering of shares between October 21st and October 23rd. Jio's share sale will be India's largest ever in rupee terms, but the second largest in terms of dollars. Futures are mixed. That's Your Money Now.
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4: Here's where we sit. It's kind of all over the place. The Dow's up 160. S&P's down 18. The Nasdaq's off 340 here in the futures market. Now, oil's up just a few pennies at 95.17. We'll see where everything goes here today. It looks like everything's really in flux. And what's happening in the Middle East is certainly weighing on everything again here, as we've seen gas prices zooming up here in just the last few hours, actually. We'll get to some of that as we go. The Dodgers now face a big hill to climb thanks to the Brewers last night. We'll tell you about it.
32: Hi there, I'm Brad Smith, and I'm running for Congress to be your next congressional representative here in the 6th District. I'm a lifelong Wisconsinite. I'm a husband. I'm a father of two. I'm an Army veteran, and I'm also a small business owner, so that is exactly why I'm stepping up to run. We need more people who are fighting for us and willing to go there and replace these career politicians like Glenn Grothman that have stopped showing up. So it's time for somebody to actually go there and fight for Wisconsin and bring our values to Congress. I'm Brad Smith, and I approve this message. Paid for by Citizens for Brad Smith.
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6: 3-2 pitch and driven to right. Deep. Tucker back. Track. Bye-bye baseball! Jake Bowers! A two-run blast! And the Brewers are back on top of the seventh.
4: So Bowers knocks one out, and then Garrett Mitchell hit one that went even further. And the Brewers knock off the Dodgers 6-2. They now have a 3-0 lead in the National League Championship Series.
1: We play for each other. It's as simple as that, man. We play for each other. Anytime there's a mistake, an error, a walk, pitchers give up runs, hitters strike out in a big spot, the only thing anybody's thinking about is how can I help pick that guy up? How can I help pick that guy up and do my part to win this game? And when you have 26 guys that are bought into that and believe that and show up every day completely selfless, playing for each other, it's a special thing to be a part of.
4: That's Jake Bowers talking about the win last night and the home run off of Snell. Think about it. The first pitch of the game was a home run by Jackson Churio. His last pitch by Snell was Mitchell's solo shot right after Jake Bowers went deep. So the Brewers have now notched 3 in a row against the Dodgers after the Dodgers had swept them last year in the NLCS. We'll go back at it. Game 4 tonight. The pitchers, well, Dave Roberts saying he's not making any adjustments.
2: No, I don't. Because you still got to win 4, you know, to advance. So I think that everyone in the pen should be available, probably outside of Robleski. So as far as kind of covering innings and suppressing runs, I feel really good about that. And then, you know, you got to win tomorrow, and then you've got Scooble going, and I still feel behind him we'll be good to go.
4: And they still do have Tyler Glasnow, who's a pretty good pitcher. The Brewers still have not announced who they're going with tonight, so I think we're looking at a bullpen kind of game. All right, that'll be 6:25 pregame, 7:05-ish or so for the first pitch tonight. Guardians right-hander Gavin Williams will go against the White Sox today. He'll start game 3. For the Rays, I should say, as they get going today at noon. They're moving everything up because of rain that's impending in that area, so we'll keep an eye on that, too. Noon for that game, it'll be just after 7 o'clock for the Brewers and Dodgers game 4. Let's turn to football. The Packers looking awfully good against the Bears. The confidence must be coming here.
3: You got
4: to
3: bring it every week. Every week's a new challenge, new opportunity, and you're only as good as your last game, and those guys understand that. They realize that. I think everything starts with the energy that we bring into the building and how we go about our process and our preparation. You can't hide from the work. You got to put the work in each and every day.
4: Matt LaFleur, we'll hear from him later talking about the Cowboys' offense as well. Alaric Jackson's suspension for punching Bradley Chubb after the game on Monday night, reduced from 2 games to 1 after he appealed the ruling by the league. Bo Nix of the struggling Denver offense getting ready for the Seahawks tonight. And Bo says,
9: playing good and playing bad, it's all, you know, it's a narrative. And I think it's honestly kind of something we make up. I don't think, you know, necessarily I'm playing any different than what I'm normally playing. It's just every once in a while a ball bounces this way or something will happen this way. And
4: the Seahawks actually have ruled out starting linebacker Drake Thomas and running back Zach Charbonneau for their game against the Broncos tonight at Mile High. Wide receiver Jackson Smith-Njigba, no game designation just yet. He's been dealing with an ankle injury. You may have heard I mentioned it earlier. Will Zalatoris, who at one point was number 7 in the golf world, is not going to be playing any competitive golf all of next year. He told reporters he will undergo spinal fusion surgery next month. It's been just a tough time. He was out for a long time with injuries, tried to come back, and now it just seems like here we go again. Bucks losing to the Chicago Bulls 125-104 as they rested pretty much a lot of their regulars. Now the exhibition schedule will conclude with a game in Indiana coming up on the 16th.
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14: The Packers take a 2-game win streak into their Sunday night matchup against the Cowboys. Jordan Love coming off a 367-yard, 2-touchdown passing game, both going to Christian Watson. Watson's on a roll through the first 5 games. 26 catches, 474 yards, and 6 scores. Head coach Matt LaFleur.
0: Tour.
3: I think he's getting more opportunities. He always has been in shape, but he's been able to stay on the field. Certainly, that's something that we've challenged him. Like, hey, man, I know you run a lot of these deep routes, but we need you in there as much as humanly possible, and he's answered the bell.
0: I'll have more after this.
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0: Packers have had the same starting five on the offensive line for two straight weeks. Lakin Tomlinson settling in at left guard.

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2: The 0-2. Low to the dirt. It scoots away from Smith. Here comes Terang to score. 5-2 Brewers. Spike the breaking ball in the dirt. Will Smith couldn't block it. And Bryce Terang scores on a wild pitch.
1: You see the look on some of the Dodgers fans' faces? You can see some of the disbelief. They're just expecting their team to be so good every year because they pay monstrous amounts of money for this team. And the little small market team is beating them up right now. I'm Dave Edwards. Hi there. Happy Thursday. As the crew now with a 3-0 lead over the Dodgers. And obviously the obvious math would be now the Dodgers have to sweep the four games that are remaining to win this series. The way the Brewers are playing right now, good luck. We're going to see if we can't finish it off tonight. Again, that's a 6:25 pregame and a 7:05 first pitch. I'm Dave Edwards. Now, if there is a Game 5, they'll stay out there in L.A. and take care of that tomorrow night. That'll be, I think, an 8 o'clock start time unless they decide to mess with the schedule again. Thanks to the rain here today. So maybe we will get, a whole week off. The World Series doesn't even begin until next Friday, so we have a bit of time here. More on that coming up, the latest on Pope Leo's health as well. The Social Security Administration yesterday, with their cost of living adjustment at 3.6%, we'll dig into a little bit about why it was at that particular number a little later this morning. Turex Plumbing Weather Check on the way.
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6: Have your umbrella handy, especially this afternoon. Rain develops, a high of 55. Evening rain, then scattered showers after midnight tonight, a low of 45. Tomorrow, Friday, only 51. Scattered showers and gusty northwest winds that could be up around 40 miles an hour, followed by a frost or freeze Friday night. From the WBY First Alert Weather Center, I'm meteorologist Steve Balon.
1: We're at 53 at this moment. It's clouds. Looks like an east breeze at about 5 to 10. It's not expected to be super windy here today.
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9: We have our first taste of The Mob. The new reality series brings a group of celebrities together in Italy to compete for $250,000. Created by the producers behind The Traitors and hosted by Parker Posey, The Mob comes to Hulu on October 26th. Disney is the parent company of Hulu and ABC News. An exciting roster of actors is joining Dig. The new Peacock series will welcome actors Max Greenfield, Brendan Lee Mulligan, Jason Mantzoukas, Noma Domozweni, and Dan Bukatinski in recurring and guest roles. The new series about archaeologists working in Greece stars Amy Poehler and Hugh Laurie. Dig premieres on November 20th.

0: La La Land is going from the screen to the stage. The Academy Award-winning film is being developed into a musical with the movie's choreographer Mandy Moore attached. Happy birthday to celebrity chef Emeril Lagasse, who is 67. Wayne Cabot, ABC News.
1: October 15th, 1946. In Nuremberg, Germany, former Nazi Air Force Chief Hermann Göring commits suicide behind bars. Göring takes poison just hours before his scheduled execution as a convicted war criminal for his role during World War II. 1917. During World War I, a French firing squad outside Paris executes the Dutch dancer Mata Hari, convicted of spying for the Germans. 1964. A changing of the guard at the Kremlin, as it's announced that Nikita Khrushchev has been removed as leader of what's then the Soviet Union. Alexei Kosygin becomes the new Soviet premier, while Leonid Brezhnev replaces Khrushchev as Communist Party chief. And 1951. I Love Lucy, the classic TV sitcom starring Lucille Ball and Desi Arnaz, premieres on CBS. Today in History, October 15th. Tim McGuire, The Associated Press.
2: Think of that now. I Love Lucy is 75 years old. Wow. Cool. I still remember the scene where they're trying to gobble up all the chocolates going down the conveyor belt and they can't keep up with it. That is one of the funniest moments. All right, I'm Dave Edwards. Good morning. Also, Wayne Gretzky becomes the all-time NHL points leader at that time, back in 1989. The great one. And I still remember the day that he was traded from Edmonton to L.A. and everyone went, what? Because nobody could wrap their head around the great one leaving Canada at the time.
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1: From ABC News, I'm Sherry Preston. With less than 3 weeks to go until the midterms, President Trump continues hitting the campaign trail. He was in Arizona and Montana on Wednesday, the same day the Labor Department reported that inflation is up 3.7% year over year, mostly because of energy prices. ABC's Karen Hua with more on how the rising cost of diesel is affecting everyday voters.
2: In Oklahoma, Scott Belden, a third-generation cattle rancher and three-time Trump voter, spoke to ABC's Elizabeth Schulze.
3: We was at $3.50 in May, and we're at $6.60 now. 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
1: We find out wholesale numbers in about a half hour. Ukraine accusing Elon Musk's Starlink satellite system of thwarting its communications capabilities as the targeting of energy infrastructure resumes in that war. ABC chief foreign correspondent Ian Pannell.
4: We're now hearing that Ukraine is resuming attacks on Russian oil facilities. This is after a limited pause following that appeal from President Trump. But Russia ignoring that appeal, launching repeated deadly attacks.
1: Another alleged sexual assault of others cheering on the assailant, all of it happening at the University of Chicago, an off-campus frat house.
5: The University of Chicago said police now have a person of interest. Neither he nor the alleged victim attends school there. The university, though, is still investigating to see whether any of its students should be disciplined. But A.E. Pie says there's no evidence its members were involved in any cheering, and the fraternity is cooperating.
1: ABC chief investigative correspondent Aaron Katursky. Eight states suing OpenAI, alleging its ChatGPT chatbot is harmful to users, including children. The lawsuit says the bot is designed to be feigning of human compassion. This is ABC News.
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1: An arrest in a Florida cold case. Michelle Parker disappeared after appearing on a TV court show with Dale Smith a decade ago. Now Smith is under arrest.
10: Police say Smith was the last one to see Parker after she dropped their kids off at his house in Orlando. Investigators say her car was later found nearby and her phone was recovered from a lake, but her body was never found. Police say they didn't have the evidence to charge Smith until now, thanks to advancements in technology.
1: ABC's Andrew Fuji. Pope Leo up and about again as he remains in the hospital following surgery to remove that cancerous nodule from his lung.
11: Experts say lung adenocarcinoma, a common form of lung cancer, is highly treatable when caught early. According to a recent biography, there is a history of cancer in Pope Leo's family. Both of his parents battled cancer, and Leo's older brother Louis is currently being treated for blood cancer.
1: ABC's Tom Sophie Burridge at the Vatican. As for what doctors are doing,
12: the providers are likely looking at the tissue itself to confirm that diagnosis of pulmonary adenocarcinoma, and they're also likely screening the Pope for other signs of any remaining cancer.
1: That's ABC News medical correspondent Dr. Darian Sutton. Archaeologists say it's the oldest discovered shipwreck ever, and they found it just off the coast of Turkey. Scientists say it dates back nearly 5,000 years, the dating pinpointed by artifacts found on the ocean floor nearby. The hypothesis is the ship may have been headed to Troy. Sherry Preston, ABC News.
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16: Good morning. It's a cloudy 52 degrees at 7:05. I'm Landon Moore. A resolution to prohibit license plate reader cameras in the city of Oshkosh is put on hold. Common Council members Tuesday tabled the resolution banning the use of the cameras for criminal investigations without council approval. Some council members want to pattern Oshkosh regulations after Appleton's ordinance. Other members wanted Police Chief Dean Smith to get his interpretation of the resolution's intent.
17: They're simply stating through this resolution that council would like to have say-so if we bring this forward again. And I absolutely respect that.
18: Okay.
16: Council members voted unanimously to put the resolution on hold until a future Common Council meeting. Hobart Lawrence Police put a temporary hold on the release of evidence in the criminal case against Green Bay Packers running back Josh Jacobs. In a letter to media outlets, Chief Michael Renkus says the hold is meant to allow attorneys from both sides to seek requested legal action. Jacobs was convicted in Brown County Court on misdemeanor charges of battery and criminal damage to property in connection with an altercation with his girlfriend at a Hobart home back in May. The victim filed a motion to have the evidence permanently sealed, citing privacy and health concerns, but the motion was denied by a judge. The evidence includes a reported video of the incident, which officials with the Packers and the National Football League say they have not viewed. Jacobs remains on the commissioner's exempt list, meaning he cannot practice or play with the team. The Wisconsin Judicial Commission pushes back against Winnebago County Judge Scott Wolt's criticism of the allegations of misconduct it has leveled against him. The commission filed 9 counts against Wolt earlier this year, alleging he made derogatory statements about criminal defendants in a cable access TV interview, threatened defense attorneys who did not endorse him for re-election, and chastised a witness in open court. Wolt issued a response claiming the commission has not provided enough specifics on the alleged victims in those incidents. In its own response, the WJC says it provided all of the information to Wolt earlier in the disciplinary process, with the specific code violations asserted. The Wisconsin Supreme Court, which is handling the complaint, has not scheduled any hearings. A motorcyclist is dead following a crash in Marinette County. The sheriff's office says Brian Thorson rear-ended a vehicle that was slowing down along State Highway 180 in the town of Porterfield around 4:40 Monday afternoon. Thorson died from his injuries. The crash remains under investigation. Coming up after the break, the latest on a former priest accused of child sex crimes in Waupaca County. WHBY News is brought to you by Dunnerready.
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16: A former Madison priest is convicted on charges related to child sex crimes. Reporter Bob Haig has the latest.
21: Online court records show 38-year-old Andrew Showers pleaded no contest in Waupaca County Court on Tuesday to attempted child enticement, exposing intimate parts, attempted second-degree sexual assault of a child, and possession of child pornography. A count of attempting to use a computer to facilitate a child sex crime and a second count of child pornography possession were dismissed but read in. Showers is scheduled to be sentenced in January. According to the criminal complaint, Showers was arrested at a Clintonville park in August of 2025 after privately messaging an undercover police officer posing as a 14-year-old girl to meet and engage in sexual activities. Bob Haig, Wisconsin Radio Network.
16: And try a candlelit hike at a Wisconsin state park this fall. Reporter Sean Maloney tells us more.
0: The Wisconsin Department of Natural Resources is inviting residents to enjoy candlelight hikes, fall festivals, and other seasonal events at state parks, forests, and recreation areas through October and November. Trails will be lit by candles and torches, with many events also featuring campfires, pumpkin carving, s'mores, and family activities. 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
16: Coming up at 7:31, state elections officials address concerns about federal interference in the November 3rd election. I'm Landon Moore, WHB1 News.
18: You like s'mores?
16: I do.
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18: 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We have them in the fall. It doesn't matter.
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16: Absolutely.
18: Put that combination together, it's a good thing.
16: Oh, yeah.
18: All right, 7:10, it's weather time, brought to you by Kitson File Ace Hardware.
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0: Some spotty drizzle is possible early this morning, but more of a steady rain develops in the midday and the afternoon. A cloudy and cooler, a high of 55. Evening rain tonight, then more scattered showers after midnight, a low of 45. Scattered showers on Friday with gusty northwest winds and a high of 51. From the WBY First Alert Weather Center, I'm meteorologist Steve Bailon.
18: Let's go with the numbers here. First, it's 52. Cloudy, still an east. Let me check on this. Yeah, east 7 to about 12. It's supposed to stay roughly in that neighborhood here today. Green Bay at 52, Oshkosh 55. Watching the rain as it's continuing to march from southwest to northeast. We may see early edge rain 9:30, 10 o'clock, but probably not the real concerted effort until probably later in the morning into about the noon, 1 o'clock hour. That's when it probably will overspread the whole area the way things are looking now. This could end up being a half an inch to an inch soaker for us, too, the way things are looking. All right, more from Steve Bailon. He'll be joining us in about 25 minutes. All right, latest markets and the excitement it is, the Milwaukee Brewers, they continue to roll.
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30: 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I'm Denise Pellegrini. Retail real estate landlords are doing pretty well amid strong demand and an inventory shortage.
31: No one built retail real estate from 2010 until 2020 because we were going through the so-called retail apocalypse.
30: Rich Hill, Global Head of Real Estate Strategy and Research at Principal Asset Management, says then came COVID, which he calls the great Darwinistic event for retail real estate. And then?
31: Occupancies are actually at really high levels. demand has moved back because the retailers have recognized they need high-quality physical retail real estate to satisfy micro-fulfillment, and the power is in the hands of the landlord again.
29: That's as malls and upscale retail real estate properties see more shoppers enjoying spending money in real life and not just shopping online. A new report from JLL sees limited supply of retail real estate combined with strong consumer demand this year, and that means investors are themselves getting the urge to shop for acquisitions in the space. And that's the Bloomberg Real Estate Report. I'm Denise Pellegrini.
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18: Well, the up right now is in the Dow futures up 100. The oil market's up about a quarter. Not too much movement there at 95.34. Everything else is down. The S&P 500 futures off 26, and the NASDAQ is plummeting. It's down 372 points. That's 1.2%. We'll dig into some of the meat as to why that's happening and everything else and check more numbers as we roll through this Thursday AM Fox Valley. We're powered by Capital Credit Union. It's clouds, maybe just a touch of mist, and we're at 52. More on the forecast coming up in a few. All right, we're now up 3-0 in the NLCS. Can we sweep tonight?
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10: The Brewers clubbed 3 homers and went on to beat the Dodgers 6-2 in Los Angeles to take a 3-0 lead in their series over L.A. I'm Bill Scott with sports. Jackson Chourio clubbed the first pitch of the game out to right center. Jake Bowers and Garrett Mitchell also went deep in the 7th to help the Brewers pull out the win. Manager Pat Murphy said no conversations necessary with his team, up 3-0 in the series.
11: I don't need to tell him anything. Like, we don't change any. There's nothing to change. You know, no, the Dodgers are an incredible team that's won back-to-back championships. You think they're not good enough to come back and win a game against us or come back and play well? I mean, I know how good they are. Our guys know how good they are. Our guys know what we're up against. But that doesn't change anything. We come out and play the same way every time.
10: Brewers will play for the NLCS sweep tonight, 7 o'clock on FS1. The Brewers will start selling World Series tickets at 10 a.m. this morning to Wisconsin residents only, with any remaining tickets for the rest of the general public to go on sale at 2 this afternoon. ALCS has been moved up to a noon start in Cleveland because of rain. The series is tied 1-1. Packers getting ready for their Sunday night matchup with the Cowboys at Lambeau Field. Green Bay has won 2 straight. Quarterback Jordan Love said last week's rout of Chicago helped rebuild some morale.
0: Definitely. You know, there's been so many things to start the season. We've talked about it, how just inconsistent we've been as an offense, and a lot of areas that we weren't playing up to our standards, stuff that we need to clean up, and just hasn't been great all around. So definitely, anytime you have a game like Sunday where, you know, you put up points, you make some big explosive plays, and, you know, it feels good. It's one of those games where you definitely need that, I think, just for everybody.
10: Week 6 of the NFL season kicks off tonight in Denver. Broncos play host to Seattle. Both teams are 3-2. NBA preseason play, the Bucks fell to the Bulls 125-104. They're at Indiana Friday. There's college basketball exhibition play tonight in Green Bay. The Phoenix playing host to the Wisconsin Badgers. Bill Scott, Wisconsin Radio Network.
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3: 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On our next episode, we'll share the story of a legendary Italian-American and the first name in Green Bay Packers football. We're telling the story of Vince Lombardi. Plus, we'll dive deep into the sweeping history of human mobility, from the horse to the automobile. You won't want to miss the next episode of Our American Stories.
18: It's tonight following Brewers baseball on HBY.

0: Blake Snell into his windup and the first pitch of game three. Fly ball right field. Tucker back. Daring gone. One pitch, 1-0 Brewers.
1: Not a bad way to get it going into the right, what kind of right center stands? People were glaring at the sun going, is there a baseball coming my way? Yeah, there was. In L.A. last night, the Brewers now with a 3-0 lead in the NLCS, a 6-2 final last night. I'm Dave Edwards. Let's go back at it. You don't even want to wait, do you? Just let's go. Game four coming up tonight. And we have adjusted a little bit. It's an hour earlier now, so the first pitch will be just a little bit after 7. They are expecting kind of the same weather system we're getting here in Cleveland. So they've moved everything up, not just a little, a lot. They moved it up to a noon start time today to try to get that game in before rain concerns. I'm Dave Edwards. Well, what are we? Kind of just cloudy. Cloudy and 52. It's been that way for a couple of hours now. East breeze going on. I noticed on the way in, and maybe you still have just a little bit of mist, just enough to coat the windshield just a tiny bit. That's going to probably intensify to some light rain in about 2.5-3 hours. And then we will get into more probably light to moderate when we get toward the middle of the day. It's hard to nail these down sometimes to know exactly when it's going to start raining, but probably a little bit of rain in a couple hours and more of the fill in the blank by noonish. And then we shall see. Wanted to get to a couple of things here. And what I'll do is I think in about an hour we'll get to all of the highlights from last night. And it's something when you get more highlights than the other team, that usually means a victory, right? That is indeed the case. Dodgers really only had one highlight last night. So we'll do that in about an hour here. Let's get to some pocketbook issues. In about 7 minutes, the producer price index will be coming out. Yesterday, we got some news on the consumer price index, and it shows inflation is still red hot.
2: The final report on the steep prices Americans are facing before the crucial midterm elections. Spiking gas and diesel now pushing the rate of inflation to 3.7%. In Arizona, President Trump, now nearly 2 years into his term, blaming his predecessor, Joe Biden.
3: Yeah, that was caused by Biden.
2: But inflation has gone up since President Trump took office. The typical American family is paying about $600 more a month than they were 3 years ago.
1: That's ABC's Rachel Scott. And to continue to go back and play the Biden card is getting really ridiculous. When you see the inflation numbers and where we were, where gas prices were, food costs, all these ridiculous tariffs that are costing us money, it's not Biden's fault.
4: This inflation report shows prices are going in the opposite direction that we want them to. In fact, price hikes are accelerating. In other words, what this shows, the annual inflation rate sounds complicated, but it's 3.7%. That means prices are up 3.7% compared to this time last year. Okay. And that number, 3.7, is the highest number that we've seen since May. One thing that's notable in this report is that it's not all about oil that we are seeing price increases in the economy. There are also other sectors that are a huge portion of Americans' budgets where prices are going in the wrong direction. For example, rent, childcare, tuition, services that you're paying for. That's a concern for the underlying economy.
1: Okay, that's Elizabeth Schulze. So you see there's a lot more than just the oil or gas price going on here. Even though we've seen inflation jump since the start of the war with Iran. Gasoline prices up 9.1% in September alone. And I saw we have been slowly backtracking a little bit in the last week, and then sure enough, I saw this morning one or two stations that had jumped up their gas price. So here we go. And diesel, my goodness.
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6: Farmers typically don't always vote with their checkbook. They vote on social issues. And so I think the mood is that they're still going to continue to vote for those that serve us well. But there is still a lot of talk and concern that the state will go blue. We don't have a choice in navigating fuel prices. We have to have the fuel to get the crop out. And today we're burning probably $100 an hour worth of fuel, maybe more than that, just to try to get the job done.
1: That's per hour. Yeah. It's 7:26 at WHBY, and I saw that too. Diesel was kind of dropping back to around $6, which is still enormous. But seeing some stations now back up in the 6:30s and 6:40s, maybe even more in some locations, and obviously on the West Coast, terrible. All right, let's check the latest weather here. It's going to get wet. 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
10: Have your umbrella handy, especially this afternoon. Rain develops, a high of 55. Evening rain, then scattered showers after midnight tonight, a low of 45. Tomorrow, Friday, only 51. Scattered showers and gusty northwest winds that could be up around 40 miles an hour, followed by a frost or freeze Friday night. From the WBY First Alert Weather Center, I'm meteorologist Steve Baylock.
1: I know we've had some rainy Friday night footballs, but this one's even going to be worse because you're going to just get 20 to 40 mile an hour winds. That's going to be more of a challenge coming up tomorrow night, no doubt. 52, it is east, still at about 7 to 12 here. Green Bay 52, it's 55 Oshkosh. Rain will start to overspread the region a little bit within the next couple of hours and then eventually toward the end of the morning. That's when a bigger amount of it will start coming in. Well, we know that Pope Leo XIV is recovering. About a day and a half now after the lobe of his right lung was removed and they found lung cancer there.
11: The Vatican saying the first American pope underwent blood tests and had a chest x-ray today, saying the results were normal following that 90-minute surgery to remove a cancerous nodule or growth on his right lung. Surgeons removing the lower third of that lung. ABC medical correspondent Dr. Darian Sutton.
12: The providers are likely looking at the tissue itself to confirm that diagnosis of pulmonary adenocarcinoma.
11: Officials say the 71-year-old pope is eating normally, walking around his hospital room, and started respiratory physical therapy to keep his breathing consistent. Experts say lung adenocarcinoma, a common form of lung cancer, is highly treatable when caught early. According to a recent biography, there is a history of cancer in Pope Leo's family. Both of his parents battled cancer, and Leo's older brother Louis is currently being treated for blood cancer.
1: Yeah, there's certainly family history. The Vatican still has not told us what stage that cancer is, whether it's spread, so we'll see if we learn much more about that as we go here. 7:29. Stay with us. Latest ABC and WHBY News and Steve Balon from First Alert Weather coming up.
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14: ABC News, I'm Sherry Preston. Ukraine launching new attacks on a Russian oil refinery after officials there say Russia never honored President Trump's so-called energy ceasefire. OpenAI facing a new lawsuit. 8 states accusing it of creating an AI that's harmful to children. ABC's Sophie Flay.
15: The legal action comes amid growing concerns from families. Last year, writer Laura Riley wrote an essay for the New York Times saying her daughter spoke extensively to ChatGPT about her mental health struggles before taking her own life. Riley writing, "I fear that in unleashing AI companions, we may be making it easier for our loved ones to avoid talking to humans about the hardest things, including suicide."
14: The Justice Department demanding answers from California. They say the state is non-citizens and they're allowed onto the voter rolls and has sent them ballots for the midterms. At least 34 children killed and dozens of people hurt after the roof of a private school collapsed in northwestern Pakistan earlier today. This is ABC News.
9: A century of covering the Fox City's biggest stories. 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
16: Good morning. It's a cloudy 52 degrees at 731. I'm Landon Moore. Winnebago and Outagamie County residents who are out of work due to the July 27th tornado can now apply for disaster unemployment insurance. A portion of the $17.9 million the federal government is providing for relief efforts is available to those who qualify. Winnebago County Emergency Management Director Eric Rasmussen says this is only one step in what will be a long recovery process.
17: Well, each person's situation is going to be a little different, but the recovery from this disaster is going to take us years to get our community rebuilt and all of our residents back to a pre-disaster state of normal.
16: Unemployed individuals are required to apply for Wisconsin unemployment benefits and be found ineligible before seeking federal funds. Applications for federal aid can be submitted through FEMA. Wrightstown could become the home of a new power plant. We Energies has submitted plans with the state to construct a natural gas-fired power plant at its Fox Energy Center in the village. The plant would produce up to 750 megawatts of electricity. We Energies hopes to begin construction by the end of 2029 and expects to have the facility online by the end of 2032. A Green Bay woman is accused of leaving an infant in a hot vehicle for nearly an hour. Selena Buckner is charged in Brown County Court with child neglect and obstructing an officer, both as a repeat offender. According to the criminal complaint, Buckner left her four-month-old in the car for more than 50 minutes while she shopped at the Walmart along West Mason Street on Monday. The child was taken to the hospital for treatment of potential heat exhaustion. Buckner faces up to 5.5 years in prison if convicted. A Green Bay man who fatally shot another man will not have his sentence reduced. Prez Wade filed a motion to be resentenced in Brown County Court, claiming how he used the word accident was misinterpreted. Judge Tammy Jo Hawk rejected the argument, citing his experience with firearms, his heavy drinking at the time, and that he misled and lied to police following the incident. Wade shot and killed Braxton Phillips at an Ashwaubenon apartment complex back in March of 2023. He is serving a 35-year prison term. An Iola teen who poached wild animals in Waupaca County will not have to spend any time behind bars. Instead, Ethan Lashua is sentenced to a $300 fine, 80 hours of community service, and the revocation of hunting and fishing privileges for 2 years for resisting a conservation warden. Lashua was one of three teens accused of shooting and shooting deer and raccoons in several locations in Waupaca County last fall. In one case, a deer had its head removed and the body was left in a ditch. Coming up after the break, state elections officials address concerns about federal interference in the November 3rd election. WHBY News Time is 7:34.
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16: Less than a month away from Election Day, questions are being raised regarding possible federal election monitoring. Wisconsin Elections Commission Administrator Megan Wolf says local clerks are accustomed to outside observers.
19: I think that as a swing state and as a battleground state in elections, Wisconsin is used to having a lot of observers and attention. So having observers from congressional offices, from USDOJ, this is not abnormal. This is a normal part of Wisconsin elections.
16: Wolf says clerks across the state have been trained on how to manage observers while protecting voters' rights. It appears Shawano County won't be building a new library anytime soon. The county board rejects the proposal to purchase property for a new central library in the city of Shawano. The current facility was built in 1960 with an interior remodeling in 1990. Officials say the building is undersized and outdated for a modern library. Issues include mold and minor flooding, and some facilities are not ADA compliant for use by the handicapped. The site is under consideration for purchase this fall. It's currently used for low-income housing, drawing opposition from county board supervisors. And Summerfest 2027 lineup is getting hot-blooded. Reporter Raymond Newbert explains.
20: 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They join the Zac Brown Band as the second major act announced for the big gig next year. Tickets for the Foreigner show go on sale Friday at Summerfest.com. 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
16: Coming up at 8:05, the latest on a fatal plane crash in southern Wisconsin this week. I'm Landon Moore, WHBY News.
1: That's great that Foreigner's coming, but it's their 50th anniversary tour. It shows how long they've been around and how long I've been listening to them. Good grief. Yeah, we'll get our walkers together and go watch the show. All right, I'm Dave Edwards. Good morning. Zimmer Financial with a weather check with Steve on the way.
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1: And our next weather maker almost on our doorstep here to tell us more, Steve Balon, first alert chief meteorologist. Hi, Steve.
10: Dave, happy Thursday.
1: Hey, same to you, bud. Looks like a few hours or what here before we start getting wet.
10: I would say so, yes. Okay. Pinpoint Predictor has been pretty consistent on having the rain arriving in the Fox Valley around lunchtime.
1: Oh, boy.
10: Probably in the Appleton, Oshkosh area, I would say around 11 a.m.
1: Yeah.
10: You know, right around there. Sure. So I would say you probably have another dry, 3-4 hours at most. That rain is going to sweep in from the Corn Belt and across the area. It'll be widespread and soaking this afternoon and through this evening, and then taper to more scattered showers after midnight and through Friday. And between now and the end of Friday, a lot of us will pick up at least a half an inch of rain, and there'll be some folks that get an entire inch. And that's not bad. I kind of wish this rain came earlier in the year for folks across northern Wisconsin, where the drought is still lingering, even though the growing season is over. But you got to get moisture in the water table at some point, even though it's better earlier than later. That said, we also have some windy weather that's going to be happening very soon. We've got two areas of low pressure that are going to merge across the Midwest, and that's going to cause the wind to get cranked up as we go into Friday. Tomorrow, northwest winds will be gusting up around 40 miles an hour. So if you've got any outdoor decorations for Halloween or maybe some patio furniture, you want to keep an eye on some of that stuff, maybe even bring it inside. Otherwise, it might blow around in those fierce winds tomorrow. That wind is also going to bring in some wind chilly weather for tomorrow night. You know, tomorrow night is the last week of regular season high school football games. It's hard to believe, but if you're going to any of those games, you definitely want to make sure you bring along the coat and the blanket. Temperatures will be dropping through the 40s with wind chills in the 30s. At least by then, skies will be clearing out. And that clearing sky and the wind slowing down overnight will help bring in the coldest air of this autumn so far. Our low temperatures, daybreak Saturday, will be falling back to near the freezing mark, and we're expecting a widespread frost or a freeze late Friday night into early Saturday. So, as we've been first alerting you all through this week, if you have any cold-sensitive plants that you want to keep alive, you might want to cover them up. by tomorrow evening or bring them inside if they're in potted plants. All right, so here is the forecast in the First Alert Weather Center. Today, cloudy, cooler, a high of 55. There might be a little bit of some mist and drizzle out there right now, kind of on a very spotty basis, but most of the steady soaking rain is coming in midday and especially this afternoon. So a high of double nickels, 55 today, and then tonight a low of 45. Evening rain becoming more scattered after midnight. Tomorrow, Friday, scattered showers, a lot of clouds, and gusty northwest winds, a high of 51, and then tomorrow night a low of 30. So it's going to be definitely frosty heading into Saturday. So here's the extended forecast. Saturday, that frost or freeze fades away. Sunny, milder, 56 on the board and turning breezy. Breezy, 63 on Sunday, mostly sunny skies. And temperatures will be in the 50s for the Packers-Cowboys game if you're going to Lambeau Field. Monday, mild but less wind, 65 and partly cloudy. Tuesday, a nice day, mostly sunny and 66. And Wednesday, partly cloudy and 68 with a chance of a shower Wednesday night, although I think showers might be a little bit more likely the following Thursday.
1: Yeah, you were saying a pretty nice stretch coming up about them. Well, early to mid-next week looks great.
10: Wow. It does.
1: Yeah.
10: So, 60s at this point of the year will actually be warmer than normal because our normal high today is 58.
1: The coldest night going to be Friday night into Saturday, though, right?
10: Yeah. Although I do have some lows in the 30s and low 40s next week. But yes, the coldest night will be Friday night.
1: Okay, got it. And rain today? Half inch to an inch, maybe?
10: Half inch to an inch.
1: Here we go. Yeah. It's not that far away, it looks like. Yeah. All right, Steve, thank you, and we'll talk about it tomorrow morning, right?
10: We'll talk about it, but you'll be talking about it with Andy Mead,
1: and I'll chat with you on Monday. Throw that at me. Thanks, Steve. You appreciate it. You got it. Steve Balon from First Alert Weather. We'll talk to Andy tomorrow and see how much we have received, and also talk about the fact Friday is just going to be super windy, apparently. All right, into the 50s. We've been most of the morning in the low to mid. Cloudy 52, same Green Bay. Oshkosh now 54. 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
1: Okay, it's 7:43 at WHBY. I'm going to jump in with the latest business news because we just received September's Producer Price Index. It's not good. Much hotter than economists had forecast, underscoring the continued inflationary pressure on energy, especially amid the U.S. war with Iran. The measure of underlying inflation pressures climbed 1.3% in September, the annual basis at 6.3%. That is the largest 12-month advance since late 2022, and we all kind of remember what was going on then, right? The economists had polled it would advance 0.6%. It went up 1.3%. Oy. Energy drove a big chunk of those increases as the Middle East conflict has been curtailing oil supply. And, yeah, it's been sending our prices surging. Now, if you take out food, energy, and trade, kind of a stripped-down PPI, it added 0.5% in September, 5% compared with a year earlier. But the real number here, when you put in the inflation numbers and look at everything, it climbed 1.3% in September. Ugh, the Dow had forecast 0.6. All right, let's see if anything big going on with the markets after we heard that news. It's kind of stayed the same, or pretty close. The NASDAQ is still down 355. The Dow's up 169 in the futures, and the S&P 500 down 23. Oil's off about a dime, about 11 cents, 94.98.
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24: The Brewers clubbed three homers and went on to beat the Dodgers 6-2 in Los Angeles to take a 3-0 lead in their series over L.A. I'm Bill Scott with sports. Jackson Chourio clubbed the first pitch of the game out to right center. Jake Bowers and Garrett Mitchell also went deep in the seventh to help the Brewers pull out the win. Manager Pat Murphy said no conversations necessary with his team, up 3-0 in the series.
25: I don't need to tell him anything. Like, we don't change any. There's nothing to change. You know, no, the Dodgers are an incredible team that's won back-to-back championships. You think they're not good enough to come back and win a game against us or come back and play well? I mean, I know how good they are. Our guys know how good they are. Our guys know what we're up against. But that doesn't change anything. We come out and play the same way every time.
24: Brewers will play for the NLCS sweep tonight, 7 o'clock on FS1. The Brewers will start selling World Series tickets at 10 a.m. this morning to Wisconsin residents only, with any remaining tickets for the rest of the general public to go on sale at 2 this afternoon. ALCS has been moved up to a noon start in Cleveland because of rain. The series is tied 1-1. Packers getting ready for their Sunday night matchup with the Cowboys at Lambeau Field. Green Bay has won two straight. Quarterback Jordan Love said last week's rout of Chicago helped to rebuild some morale.
26: Definitely. You know, there's been so many things to start the season. We've talked about it, how just inconsistent we've been as an offense, and a lot of areas that we weren't playing up to our standards, stuff that we need to clean up, and just hasn't been great all around. So definitely, anytime you have a game like Sunday where, you know, you put up points, you make some big explosive plays, and, you know, it feels good. It's one of those games where you definitely need that, I think, just for everybody.
24: Week 6 of the NFL season kicks off tonight in Denver. Broncos play host to Seattle. Both teams are 3-2. NBA preseason play. The Bucks fell to the Bulls 125-104. They're at Indiana Friday. There's college basketball exhibition play tonight in Green Bay. The Phoenix playing host to the Wisconsin Badgers. Bill Scott, Wisconsin Radio Network.
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30: Coming up later today on Your News Now, Zach Morris is your host. We'll get a check on national news with ABC and local news with Terry Kavarik, plus a recap of Game 3 from Dodger Stadium between the Brewers and Dodgers.

0: might get that early rain shower or two in a couple hours, but then it starts filling in the blanks when we get toward 11, 12 o'clock here in the Fox Cities. So by that time, we'll probably be into a steadier rain. By the way, that's the way they look at things in the American League, because they know they have rain coming to Cleveland later. So they moved up the start time today to noon, and since that's not going to be a problem for us anymore, they moved the Brewers-Dodgers Game 4 up an hour to just after 7 o'clock will be first pitch tonight. If we can have the first pitch go like last night's first pitch, that would be cool. Jackson Chourio hit it out of the park. And then the Brewers just kind of hung on for a while. Robert Gasser, what a great job.
1: What a great job you did here on the road against the Dodgers. But more importantly, what has been the momentum switch for you and how dominant you've been in the last seven starts?
2: Yeah, it's a supporting cast around me. You know, they've been pushing me hard all year, and you know, now I'm really glad that it's coming. You know, we're starting to work out now.
1: You've made some changes to your pitch selection mid-season, and some of that information has translated into a lot of success. And the combination of throwing that sinker and curveball, what led to that change in your pitch philosophy?
2: Yeah, I mean, it's just reading hitters. You know, it's not only the pitching coaches, but it's the hitting coaches. I've been talking to them, trying to figure out how to read hitters better, especially, you know, it's hard in the game, but just giving me a better idea of, you know, reading those swings and trying to attack the next pitch.
0: Just a few minutes with Robert Gasser after the game last night. He went five solid, did his job, and he has been doing it of late, too, which gives you that Mizorowski, Henderson, Gasser three, and then if we can just kind of fill in the blanks after that, I think you got a good shot at it again in Game 4. We still have not announced the Brewers' starting pitcher for tonight. I guess we'll find out in the midst of the day. And it's Tyler Glasnow for the Dodgers, and he's solid, so it'll be a good showdown. But then again, every game has been, and we still find a way. This is so weird. After last year, the way the Dodgers swept us, that now you have a chance to go back at them? Payback, baby. All right, I'm Dave Edwards. Yeah, let me get to this because my grandson, who probably is not hearing this right now, is going to be impressed. He's big into dinosaurs. And he always talks about the Tyrannosaurus Rex, the T-Rex being the big, bad, ugly. There apparently, I didn't even realize, there's another form of Tyrannus, the Nanotyrannus, and they just found one.
3: Sotheby's is auctioning off a complete dinosaur species named Jody. It's nearly 20 feet long and 6.5 feet tall. Sotheby's Cassandra Hatton says it's almost one of a kind.
4: So this is an incredibly important specimen when you've only got three.
3: The dino was once thought to be a young T-Rex, but further research shows it's not a T-Rex at all, but an entirely new species.
4: The arms on a Nanotyrannus are much longer and the claws are much larger than on a T-Rex.
3: All 191 fossil bone elements up for sale later this month. Sherry Preston, ABC News.
0: Another good reason why it's good they're no longer here. With longer arms than the Tyrannosaurus Rex did? All right. Well, you may have heard yesterday, in fact, we had the information here on the show about Social Security and what the cost of living adjustment is going to be for next year, because this is big news for 75 million Americans.
5: The Social Security Administration saying that benefits for cost of living increase will increase next month by 3.6% is the number there. That is on average about $75 million more a month for the nearly 76 million people who get Social Security benefits. The administration saying that those will largely kick in next year, though for some people they could start hitting on December 31st.
0: Well, when we see this, in fact, back during the COVID years, it was even higher to kind of keep up with everything, and coming out of COVID too was higher. So 3.6%, even though we saw the inflation gauge yesterday hit 3.7. So there you go. This is to helping out, obviously, many of our retirees, people with disabilities, those that get beneficiaries because of a lost loved one, whatever it may be. So 3.6, some saying that's welcome, but it certainly doesn't restore the purchasing power that many of us have lost, especially over the last 6 months or so. Where are we at in the Middle East? My goodness. Let's talk about Ukraine first. Ukraine is not very happy with this because it appears that some of the technology that they tap into from us, from the U.S. government, has been either shut down or altered. When it comes to some of those missiles incoming, they're not tracking them like they should be.
6: At least three strikes have taken place since President Trump announced, as it seems unilaterally, that there had been a ceasefire agreement between Russia and Ukraine.

0: Ukraine to stop attacking each other's energy facilities. And of course, that feeds into his growing concerns about the price of diesel, encouraging Russia to release more diesel, lifting sanctions. All of these things are kind of interrelated. The speeds were restricted. That, of course, then limits Ukraine's ability to defend itself and to launch counterattacks against Russian positions. Now, there was a post later on by an ex-defense minister yesterday who said, oh, those speeds have been lifted back up again, but they're not at the level that they were before. And that raises further concerns about whether there's some kind of bigger force at play here to try and punish Ukraine.
1: Yeah, it could be. And Elon Musk contends, hey, yes, we developed the technology, but it's the United States, the government, and Donald Trump who make the decisions on any kind of slowdown or stoppage of using that system. He has nothing to do with it, is what he contends. 756.
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5: 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That's going to get down for a base hit. Hamilton is in. Around third is Terang. He will score. It's a two-run single for Christian Yelich. Swing and a base hit into right center by Terang. The Brewers lead by a couple of 6-4.
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7: Have your umbrella handy, especially this afternoon. Rain develops, a high of 55. Evening rain, then scattered showers after midnight tonight, a low of 45. Tomorrow, Friday, only 51. Scattered showers and gusty northwest winds that could be up around 40 miles an hour, followed by a frost or freeze Friday night. From the WBY First Alert Weather Center, I'm meteorologist Steve Baylong.
1: And we may get that early nibble in the next couple of hours, and then much more of a concerted rain when we get to the midday and then the afternoon hours. It's certainly on a southwest to northeast move here, moving into the southwest part of the state now and starting to make progress toward the middle. So, yeah, we could see maybe an early shower by 9:30, 10 o'clock, and then better rains, more consistent rains by 11, 11:30, 12 o'clock here, the way it's looking. Still 52, clouds east at 7.
8: These are your political insights from ABC News. A Trump rally doubleheader Wednesday. First stop for the president in Arizona, where he said that he thinks rallies are energizing voters.
9: I wasn't going to do this, but, you know, we're going to end up doing about 32, 33 of them. And we're off to a very good start. I guess it's number 8 or so.
8: And it was off to Montana next, where Trump announced new federal spending in the state. Texas Democratic Senate nominee James Tallarico joined CNN for a town hall on Wednesday evening, where he repeatedly invoked his Christian faith, delivered a scathing critique of the Iran war, and made no mention of his opponent until the final answer of the night, saying, quote, I don't want people to just vote against Ken Paxton. I want them to vote for me. New White House Press Secretary Katie Zechariah is facing mounting questions about her background. She calls herself an attorney, but no record's been found of her passing the bar in any of the 50 states. And the Wall Street Journal reporting that she sat for the California bar exam after graduating law school, but didn't pass. Dave Packer, ABC News.
1: Not good when you're contending that you are an attorney. And apparently when you were trying to become an attorney, you left the country? I think your credibility went out the window on day one. ABC News coming up next, WHBY.
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11: From ABC News, I'm Sherry Preston. President Trump back home at the White House after blitzing Alaska, Arizona, and Montana the last few days ahead of the midterms. Message of affordability getting lost amid the latest economic news, including, we found out minutes ago, wholesale inflation. Here's ABC's Jim Ryan.
12: The Producer Price Index offers a glimpse at what consumers will be paying for goods and services in the near future. The Bureau of Labor Statistics says the PPI soared 1.3% in September, more than double the consensus. Half of the September increase in the index for final demand and goods can be traced to the price of gasoline, which jumped more than 20% last month.
11: It's not just higher prices either. It's also stagnant pay, says ABC's Elizabeth Schulze.
13: For six straight months now, Americans' wages on average have not been going up as fast as prices. The government did just announce its latest inflation adjustment for Social Security benefits for more than 70 million Americans. Those benefits set to go up about $75 on average.
11: Eight states have filed the lawsuit against the top artificial intelligence company in the country. Here's ABC's Sophie Flay.
14: OpenAI, the company behind ChatGPT, is being sued by eight states who claim its chatbot is harmful to users, including children. The lawsuits reportedly mark the most significant coordinated state action against an artificial intelligence company. The filings claim OpenAI misled parents about ChatGPT's safety and argue it's designed to be overly agreeable and feign human compassion.
11: Ukraine resuming attacks on Russia's energy infrastructure, saying Russia was first to violate a so-called energy ceasefire, and says ABC's Ian Pannell.
15: Ukrainian officials now accusing the U.S. of cutting vital intelligence sharing, despite denials from President Trump. A source in Zelensky's office telling ABC News, for the past 2 days, we haven't received any missile threat alerts from our partners through the channels previously used.
11: Checking the markets, Dow futures up 230 points. 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
11: If many of the retail forecasts are accurate, this could be the first trillion-dollar holiday shopping season ever. Economist Dr. Thomas Wynady.
20: We're continuing to see a divergence in income levels, where higher-income customers, they're, you know, spending because they want to, and lower-income households are spending because they have to.
11: Despite falling consumer confidence, spending this year expected to closely mirror last year. A lot of people, though, were relying on buy-now, pay-later programs for holiday gifts. Another elite school confronting allegations of sex assault. This time, it's alleged to have happened at an off-campus frat house at the University of Chicago. Police investigating a woman's claims that men were cheering outside a bathroom door while she was being assaulted.
21: Video posted online shows a witness who later reported the alleged attack to police chasing someone she believed was responsible.
22: He assaulted my friend in the bathroom frat party. You can record all the I walked in there.
21: The alleged victim reported to police she was drinking and dancing this past weekend at the A.E. Pie House just off campus at the University of Chicago. According to a police report, a young man on the dance floor repeatedly asked her to accompany him. She refused each request. She said the man followed her into a bathroom where she lost consciousness.
11: ABC's Aaron Katursky. The Vatican says Pope Leo's lung has recovered well from surgery to remove a cancerous nodule and that he has resumed working from his hospital bed. Sherry Preston, ABC News.
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2: Good morning. It's a cloudy 52 degrees at 8:05. I'm Landon Moore. The City of Oshkosh Tuesday sends back for reconsideration a resolution on a proposal banning the use of automated license plate reader cameras for criminal investigations without council approval. Some common council members cited Appleton's ordinance to limit the use of those cameras. Mayor Matt Mugerauer, however, says he's not sure that would be the proper way for Oshkosh to proceed.
3: I have strong concerns regarding trying to create this on the fly tonight. I have strong concerns regarding just copying and pasting the Appleton resolution. I think if you're going to do this, I think you do it right. I think you either take the motion off the floor. I think this dies. I think you vote this down tonight, and somebody brings back a what they deem is a better version of it. But take the time to do it right.
2: Council members voted unanimously to put the resolution on hold until a future Common Council meeting. Hobart Lawrence Police put a temporary hold on the release of evidence in the criminal case against Green Bay Packers running back Josh Jacobs. In a letter to media outlets, Chief Michael Renkus says the hold is meant to allow attorneys from both sides to seek requested legal action. Jacobs was convicted in Brown County Court on misdemeanor charges of battery and criminal damage to property in connection with an altercation with his girlfriend at a Hobart home back in May. The victim filed a motion to have the evidence permanently sealed, citing privacy and health concerns, but the motion was denied by a judge. The evidence includes a reported video of the incident, which officials with the Packers and the National Football League say they have not viewed. Jacobs remains on the commissioner's exempt list, meaning he cannot practice or play with the team. The Wisconsin Judicial Commission pushes back against Winnebago County Judge Scott Wolt's criticism of the allegations of misconduct it has leveled against him. The commission filed 9 counts against Wolt earlier this year, alleging he made derogatory statements about criminal defendants in a cable access TV interview, threatened defense attorneys who did not endorse him for re-election, and chastised a witness in open court. Wolt issued a response claiming the commission has not provided enough specifics on the alleged victims in those incidents. In its own response, the WJC says it provided all of the information to Wolt earlier in the disciplinary process with a specific code of violations asserted. The Wisconsin Supreme Court, which is handling the complaint, has not scheduled any hearings. A motorcyclist is dead following a crash in Marinette County. The sheriff's office says Brian Thorson rear-ended a vehicle that was slowing down along State Highway 180 in the town of Porterfield around 4:40 Monday afternoon. Thorson died from his injuries. The crash remains under investigation. Coming up after the break, the latest on a fatal plane crash in southern Wisconsin this week. WHBY News Time is 8:07.
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2: The National Transportation Safety Board is investigating Tuesday night's fatal plane crash in Sauk County. Reporter Bob Haig has the latest.
27: The NTSB identifies the aircraft in which 5 adults and 1 child died as a single-engine, 6-seat Piper PA-46. Preliminary information has the plane at 24,000 feet when the pilot reported icing, requesting and receiving approval to descend from air traffic control. The aircraft entered a right descending turn that increased in rate until communications and data tracking were lost. Investigators will document the scene and examine the aircraft, which will be recovered to a secure facility for further evaluation. NTSB investigations involve 3 primary areas: the pilot, the aircraft, and the operating environment. Witnesses or those with surveillance video or other information that could be relevant are asked to contact the agency at witness@ntsb.gov. Bob Haig, Wisconsin Radio Network.
2: And the National Transportation Safety Board blames pilot error for a plane crash involving Congressman and Republican gubernatorial nominee Tom Tiffany last month. According to a preliminary report, the pilot, Leonard Boltz, did not switch the fuel tanks on the Beech K-35 in a timely manner when prompted and did not turn on the electric fuel boost pump. When Boltz did switch the tanks, the engine lost power and the aircraft landed in Lake Wausau short of the Wausau Downtown Airport on September 12th. Tiffany and Boltz swam to a shallow part of the lake and were later taken to a local hospital for treatment of minor injuries. Coming up at 8:31, the latest on a former priest accused of child sex crimes in Waupaca County. I'm Landon Moore, WHB 1 News.
1: Yeah, a tough time in the state for these plane crashes.
2: Yeah.
1: That one in Sauk County was horrible. But Tiffany's plane, that's interesting. They have the results back. Usually it takes 6 months to a year in a lot of these investigations.
2: A long time, yeah.
1: This was pretty quick.
2: Yeah, about a month.
1: To find out that the pilot made a mistake here, too. All right, it's 8:10, WHBY, first alert weather coming up.
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7: Some spotty drizzle is possible early this morning, but more of a steady rain develops in the midday and the afternoon. A cloudy and cooler, a high of 55. Evening rain tonight, then more scattered showers after midnight, a low of 45. Scattered showers on Friday with gusty northwest winds and a high of 51. From the WBY First Alert Weather Center, I'm meteorologist Steve Balam.
1: We had our sunrise about an hour ago. 7:08 was actually the rise. It's 6:09 for the sunset, and of course with the rain and the clouds, it's going to feel like it's getting dark tonight probably by a quarter to six. We see this big area of rain moving through Iowa, Minnesota, even northern Illinois coming our way. We could get the early edges of this in an hour or two, but more likely, more consistent rain probably by 11, 12 o'clock here. So, yeah, it does appear it's going to be one of those kind of days eventually. 52 still, Green Bay 52. It's 54 in Oshkosh, and we're only going to go up a couple of degrees from here.
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31: David Crowley has told us exactly who he is. 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
31: Crowley says he'd make Wisconsin a sanctuary state and make you foot the bill for benefits for illegal immigrants. In Dane County, a repeat drunk driver here illegally killed two teenagers.
32: I'm an accomplice.
31: In Fond du Lac, an illegal immigrant tied up and blindfolded a 12-year-old girl to rape her.
32: I'm an accomplice.
31: In Milwaukee, a drunk illegal immigrant killed a Special Olympian on his way to church with his parents.
32: I'm an accomplice.
31: David Crowley said it himself.
32: I'm not an ally, I'm an accomplice. I'm gonna be with you no matter what.
31: David Crowley, fighting for illegal immigrants, not you.
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0: From ABC News, Wall Street Now. Shares in Dell plunged 11% Wednesday as concerns grow that spending on artificial intelligence may be dampened by rising interest rates. Dell is a major producer of servers and other equipment used in the data centers that power AI. Declines for Dell and other tech companies Wednesday dragged down the NASDAQ composite nearly 1.9%, while the S&P took a 1.1% hit. The Dow closed down a modest 48 points at 51,621. Netflix is going through its biggest round of layoffs since 2022. The streaming giant is cutting about 1,000 jobs, roughly 6% of its workforce. The reductions target several parts of the company, including tech, legal, and HR. The search for the next big thing in the restaurant industry's competitive chicken wings segment has Wingstop wandering down the candy aisle. The fast casual chain has collaborated with Mondelez International to create Sour Patch Kids flavored wings. Jim Ryan, ABC News.
1: Okay, let's take a look, see where we're at. Dow futures up 215. It's the NASDAQ down 376. That's kind of the eye-opener here. That's about a point and a quarter. S&P 500 down 24. And we're still seeing oil up a little bit today. It's up about 30 cents now at 95.42. We'll take another look here after we get the markets open in about a half hour, see where we're at and see if these numbers are holding true. The second day of inflation reports, the producer price index inflation was up again, considerably more than the analysts had expected. We'll see how that weighs on what we do here today, all right? WHBY Sports on the way, brought to you by Christensen Heating and Air Conditioning.
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14: The Brewers clubbed three homers and went on to beat the Dodgers 6-2 in Los Angeles, taking a 3-0 lead in the series over L.A. I'm Bill Scott with sports. Jackson Chourio clubbed the first pitch of the game out to right center. Jake Bowers and Garrett Mitchell clubbed homers in the seventh. Helped the Brewers pull out the win. Manager Pat Murphy said no conversations are necessary with his team, up 3-0 in the series.
15: I don't need to tell him anything. Like, we don't change any. There's nothing to change. The Dodgers are an incredible team that's won back-to-back championships. You think they're not good enough to come back and win a game against us or come back and play well? I mean, I know how good they are. Our guys know how good they are. Our guys know what we're up against. But that doesn't change anything. We come out and play the same way every time.
14: Brewers play for the sweep, 7 o'clock tonight on FS1. The Brewers will start selling World Series tickets at 10 a.m. this morning to Wisconsin residents only. 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
1: HBY, good morning and happy Thursday. It's Yvonne Elliman bringing us back here. 8:21, I'm Dave Edwards, and a cloudy day going on that will eventually get very rainy here in the next few hours. Right now we're okay, a little mist here and there, but the rain itself is hard to nail down exactly, but within the next hour to two we might start seeing that early nibble before it starts getting to be a more steady rain when we get 11, 12 o'clock, that kind of thing here. We don't have to worry about, obviously, the weather out in L.A. was gorgeous last night. Good night to lose, right, L.A.? The Brewers come in and win 6-2 in Game 3. And I asked Landon this morning, do we dare say sweep? Because it's like you come into this series and you're just hoping you're solid and can win some games and give it a shot. Game 4 is coming up tonight where the Brewers could sweep this four-game series after the Dodgers obviously did that to the Brewers last year. Let's start with the very first pitch of the game.
9: Blake Snell into his windup and the first pitch of Game 3. Fly ball right field. Tucker back. Staring gone. One pitch. 1-0 Brewers.
1: You know, Jackson, the last couple of games, has been a little struggle for him at the plate. And he's had some good at-bats, but not quite like the one he had back in, what was the Game 2? But that was a nice way to start the game. Right center, home run. The Dodgers took a 2-1 lead into the bottom of the sixth, before fireworks.
9: 3-2 pitch and driven to right. Deep, Tucker back, track, bye-bye baseball! Jake Bowers, a two-run blast, and the Brewers are back on top of the seventh.
1: That's 3-2, the score at that time, but it only took about a minute or two, and it was 4-2.
9: The 1-0 pitch, and this is driven to right. Back, two, back! Tucker barely moving. And the SoCal boys on this Brewers roster getting it done against the Dodgers here in the seventh.
1: So Jake Bowers and Garrett Mitchell. Jake went deep, but Mitchell's was even further back. They were really clouts. And you could just see Blake Snell turn around and go, oh, jeez. Because he knew he'd actually been pitching a pretty fair game up until then, and then it just kind of fell apart. And it wasn't quite done.
9: The 0-2. Low in the dirt, it scoots away from Smith. Here comes Terang to score. 5-2 Brewers. Despite the breaking ball in the dirt, Will Smith couldn't block it. And Bryce Terang scores on a wild pitch.
1: So Terang got on base, moved up when Contreras singled him over, and that's how he got home. is a wild pitch by Justin Robleski, who probably will not be pitching tonight because he's thrown, what, a couple, three nights in a row now. So then we add one more to finish it.
9: Ground ball left side, under the glove of Muncy, into left. Pratt will score. It's 6-2 as Joey Ortiz delivers a huge insurance run in the ninth.
1: Yeah, that was the ninth inning clout by Ortiz, who hasn't seen an awful lot of playing time just yet here in this series, but came through just to give us an extra one to finish it off.
9: 3-2 pitch. Betts swings and misses, and the ball game is over. Wisconsin has 3-0 in the series sound. The Brewers a win away from going to the World Series. 6-2 the final score.
1: Yeah, do not take your foot off the pedal, though. This is one of those instances. I mean, this is such a good Dodgers team. You just know they have the potential to bust out. So keep them down. Keep pitching amazingly well out of the bullpen. And let's find a way to get through this one. We still haven't heard officially of who may be starting tonight for the Crew. Tyler Glasnow is going to go for the Dodgers, and he's quality. I mean, they all are. So we'll see. Maybe we do this again tomorrow morning. Jake Bowers talks about just how nobody on this team's a big, cocky dude that just doesn't want to hear it. Everyone helps each other.
0: We play for each other. It's as simple as that, man. We play for each other. Anytime there's a mistake, an error, a walk, pitchers give up runs, hitters strike out in a big spot, the only thing anybody's thinking about is how can I help pick that guy up? How can I help pick that guy up and do my part to win this game? And when you have 26 guys that are bought into that and believe that and show up every day completely selfless, playing for each other, it's a special thing to be a part of.
1: And Bowers is really good, too, at wearing out pitchers. I remember my days in baseball. It would be so frustrating when the guy would keep fouling it off, right? And that's what Jake Bowers is really good at. He just gnaws and gnaws and gnaws until he had a chance to knock that one out of the park. Now, Dave Roberts was asked, would you think about adjusting your pitching staff, maybe bringing up Skubal or possibly Yamamoto to pitch earlier?
3: No, I don't. Because you still got to win four, you know, to advance. So I think that everyone in the pen should be available, probably outside of Robleski. So as far as kind of covering innings and suppressing runs, I feel really good about that. And then, you know, you got to win tomorrow, and then you've got Skubal going, and I still feel behind him we'll be good to go.
1: Okay, so remember, we did move up an hour. It is now just a little after 7 for the opening pitch tonight in L.A. Game 4.
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24: Have your umbrella handy, especially this afternoon. Rain develops, a high of 55. Evening rain, then scattered showers after midnight tonight, a low of 45. Tomorrow, Friday, only 51. Scattered showers and gusty northwest winds that could be up around 40 miles an hour, followed by a frost or freeze Friday night. From the WBY First Alert Weather Center, I'm meteorologist Steve Balon.
1: It is still 55, Oshkosh, Green Bay, and Appleton. At 53 with the clouds, a little bit of mist. It is expected to start filling in here. We'll start to see the rain within the next hour or two. Early rain and then more of a steady look. Maybe by 11, 11:30, 12 o'clock we'll be into it. I did check Cleveland as well because they're going to be running the ALCS, and this is the reason why they moved up their game today, just to avoid any possibility of getting rained out. They were supposed to start, I think, at 5. They moved it up to noon. Good thing. It looks like they may have some rain moving in by, say, 9, 10 o'clock in Cleveland. That might have been somewhere toward the end of the game. So they just didn't want to take the chance, moving it up enough to stay clear of anything from Mother Nature.
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14: 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You've got this. Prediabetes is reversible.
15: I think the bigger issue we have is all of our electronics when the power goes out. That is what we need to be prepared for if there was an outage. And knock on wood, it's been a while where I live, and we got a little bit spooked because when you have an outage that runs a couple days, you're like, this is bad. So the thing that I would recommend is something called a portable power station.
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16: ABC News, I'm Sherry Preston. We are spending more, and there's no sign prices are going to ease anytime soon. Retail sales jumping 0.8% in September compared to August. That's more than twice expectations. Also leaping the producer price index, tracking prices at the wholesale level up last month by the most in 4 years. Ukraine's president lamenting that his country is losing the U.S. as a partner, saying intelligence information and access to satellite guidance from Starlink for drones is being cut back.
18: Elon Musk says he did not restrict Ukraine's access to his Starlink network, which limited Ukraine's ability to fend off Russian attacks. Musk says the systems are controlled by the U.S. government. President Zelensky yesterday said he feels betrayed by the U.S. after President Trump agreed to buy Russian diesel.
16: ABC Sophie Flay, 8 states suing OpenAI, arguing its ChatGPT is harmful to users, including children. Sherry Preston, ABC News.
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26: Good morning. It's a cloudy 53 degrees at 8:31. I'm Landon Moore. Winnebago and Outagamie County residents who are out of work due to the July 27th tornado can now apply for disaster unemployment insurance. A portion of the $17.9 million the federal government is providing for relief efforts is available to those who qualify. Winnebago County Emergency Management Director Eric Rasmussen says this is only the one step in what will be a long recovery process.
27: Well, each person's situation is going to be a little different, but the recovery from this disaster is going to take us years to get our community rebuilt and all of our residents back to a pre-disaster state of normal.
26: Unemployed individuals are required to apply for Wisconsin unemployment benefits and be found ineligible before seeking federal funds. Applications for federal aid can be submitted through FEMA. Wrightstown could become the home of a new power plant. We Energies has submitted plans with the state to construct a natural gas-fired power plant at its Fox Energy Center in the village. The plant would produce up to 750 megawatts of electricity. We Energies hopes to begin construction by the end of 2029 and expects to have the facility online by the end of 2032. A Green Bay woman is accused of leaving an infant in a hot vehicle for nearly an hour. Selena Buckner is charged in Brown County Court with child neglect and obstructing an officer, both as a repeat offender. According to the criminal complaint, Buckner left her four-month-old in the car for more than 50 minutes while she shopped at the Walmart along West Mason Street on Monday. The child was taken to the hospital for treatment of potential heat exhaustion. Buckner faces up to 5.5 years in prison if convicted. A Green Bay man who fatally shot another man will not have his sentence reduced. Prez Wade filed a motion to be resentenced in Brown County Court, claiming how he used the word accident was misinterpreted. Judge Tammy Jo Hock rejected the argument, citing his experience with firearms, his heavy drinking at the time, and that he misled and lied to police following the incident. Wade shot and killed Braxton Phillips at an Ashwaubenon apartment complex back in March of 2023. He is serving a 35-year prison term. An Iola teen who poached wild animals in Waupaca County will not have to spend any time behind bars. Instead, Ethan Lashua is sentenced to a $300 fine, 80 hours of community service, and the revocation of hunting and fishing privileges for 2 years for resisting a conservation warden. Lashua was one of three teens accused of shining and shooting deer and raccoons in several locations in Waupaca County last fall. In one case, the deer had its head removed and the body was left in a ditch. Coming up after the break, the latest on a former priest accused of child sex crimes in Waupaca County. WHBY News Time is 8:34.
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26: A former Madison priest is convicted on charges related to child sex crimes. Reporter Bob Haig has the latest.
19: Online court records show 38-year-old Andrew Showers pleaded no contest in Waupaca County Court on Tuesday to attempted child enticement, exposing intimate parts, attempted second-degree sexual assault of a child, and possession of child pornography. A count of attempting to use a computer to facilitate a child sex crime and a second count of child pornography possession were dismissed but read in. Showers is scheduled to be sentenced in January. According to the criminal complaint, Showers was arrested at a Clintonville park in August of 2025 after privately messaging an undercover police officer posing as a 14-year-old girl to meet and engage in sexual activities. Bob Haig, Wisconsin Radio Network.
26: And try a candlelit hike at a Wisconsin state park this fall. Reporter Sean Maloney tells us more.
20: The Wisconsin Department of Natural Resources is inviting residents to enjoy candlelight hikes, fall festivals, and other seasonal events at state parks, forests, and recreation areas through October and November. Trails will be lit by candles and torches, with many events also featuring campfires, pumpkin carving, s'mores, and family activities. Most locations require a state park vehicle admission pass, and a full schedule is available on the DNR events calendar. 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
26: Coming up at 9:05, state elections officials address concerns about federal interference in the November 3rd election. I'm Landon Moore, WHBY News.
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36: 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Joseph, quarterback draw to the 45, breaks free, 40, 35, 30. Joseph's got wheels at the 20, 10, 5, touchdown, Wisconsin.
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24: Some spotty drizzle is possible early this morning, but more of a steady rain develops in the midday and the afternoon. A cloudy and cooler, a high of 55. Evening rain tonight, then more scattered showers after midnight, a low of 45. Scattered showers on Friday with gusty northwest winds and a high of 51. From the WBY First Alert Weather Center, I'm meteorologist Steve Baylor.
1: Yeah, when this big system kind of wraps itself around and finishes up with this, we may still see some morning rain tomorrow, but it's going to be really hit and miss by then. The more steady rain is coming later this morning into the afternoon, and Steve was saying a half an inch to an inch is very possible in this system as it goes through. It'll be kind of a slow rain. I'm not going to get in any big hurry getting through here. 53, I mentioned that. Yeah, Green Bay, same. Oshkosh is at 54, and our expected high is just like 55, so we're pretty much about as good as we're going to get here. It is an east at 7 to 12, we might get up in the 10 to 15 range a fair amount today.
38: Hi there, I'm Brad Smith, and I'm running for Congress to be your next congressional representative here in the 6th District. I'm a lifelong Wisconsinite, I'm a husband, I'm a father of two, I'm an Army veteran, and I'm also a small business owner, so that is exactly why I'm stepping up to run. We need more people who are fighting for us and willing to go there and replace these career politicians like Glenn Grothman that have stopped showing up. So it's time for somebody to actually go there and fight for Wisconsin and bring our values to Congress.
39: I'm Brad Smith, and I approve this message. Paid for by Citizens for Brad Smith.
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3: Coming up later today on Your News Now, Zach Morris is your host. 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
5: I'm Nicole Murray with Your Money Now. ByteDance is close to an agreement with MediaTek to secure semiconductors for its data center operations. And that is according to Bloomberg News. South Korea's SK Hynix is seeking approval from Washington to export U.S. chipmaking equipment to China to increase production there as a condition for building a factory in the U.S. Reuters reports that the Trump administration is pressing SK Hynix, Samsung, and other foreign chipmakers to build plants in the U.S. to create jobs. Taiwanese President Lai Ching-te is calling on U.S. memory chipmaker Micron Technology and its workers to negotiate sincerely ahead of a possible strike by the company's union in Taiwan. Micron employs about 15,000 people in Taiwan and has said that it invested nearly $50 billion on the island. Futures are mixed. After a hot inflation report, tech shares are also dropping. NASDAQ futures down by more than 300 points. That's Your Money Now.
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1: Okay, let's jump in quick on a Herling Clark Law Firm traffic update that just popped up here a little bit ago. If you're coming 10-441 going eastbound, as you're getting about to, well, past Racine and toward Midway Road, there's an accident scene, maybe even two of them, causing those lanes to really get choked. Noticing it's probably a good mile or more back up as you're coming through the S's, they're coming through the waves. Yeah, it looks like past Midway is where we're seeing the worst of it there. So be aware, that's 10-441 going eastbound, and it's quite slowed down. If you can't even get to Midway, take Midway up to 47. May not be a terrible way to go here for a while. All right, to the latest on the markets. Let me look. It's not good. Well, the Dow's actually doing fine. The Dow's actually up 292. The S&P 500's off 40. The NASDAQ is down 458. Tech shares taking a huge hit again. Oil's up a buck. Actually, $1.05 now at 96.14. And we are off and rolling, aren't we? Let me double check on those numbers, too, because sometimes they don't update as well as they should because the markets just opened up a few minutes ago. Yeah, we're still seeing the NASDAQ down 236. Now, that's an updated number. Let me check on oil again because oil's already been trading. It looks like it's about the same. Yeah, it's up a buck at 96.10.
11: You put that call through to the 31st Precinct, Miss Miller?
12: Yes, sir. Sergeant Willoughby's on his way here now. Ought to be here any minute.
11: Willoughby, the one Walsh spoke to when he called in and said he had Lynch under arrest?
14: Yes. I want to talk to him personally. Do you think Officer Walsh would have arrested Lynch and brought him to a call box without searching him to see if he had a gun?
11: No. He'd frisk him the minute he caught him.
14: And Walsh wasn't killed with his own gun. It hadn't been fired.
11: You figure Lynch had an accomplice, Chief?
14: Well, that's the only...
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2: The Brewers clubbed three homers and went on to beat the Dodgers 6-2 in Los Angeles to take a 3-0 lead in their series over L.A. I'm Bill Scott with sports. Jackson Chourio clubbed the first pitch of the game out to right center. Jake Bowers and Garrett Mitchell also went deep in the seventh to help the Brewers pull out the win. Manager Pat Murphy said no conversations necessary with his team, up 3-0 in the series.
4: I don't need to tell him anything. Like, we don't change any. There's nothing to change. You know, the Dodgers are an incredible team that's won back-to-back championships. You think they're not good enough to come back and win a game against us or come back and play well? I mean, I know how good they are. Our guys know how good they are. Our guys know what we're up against, but that doesn't change anything. We come out and play the same way every time.
2: Brewers will play for the NLCS sweep tonight, 7 o'clock on FS1. The Brewers will start selling World Series tickets at 10 a.m. this morning to Wisconsin residents only, with any remaining tickets for the rest of the general public to go on sale at 2 this afternoon. ALCS has been moved up to a noon start in Cleveland because of rain. The series is tied 1-1. Packers getting ready for their Sunday night matchup with the Cowboys at Lambeau Field. Green Bay has won two straight. Quarterback Jordan Love said last week's rout of Chicago helped to rebuild some morale.
7: Definitely. You know, there's been so many things to start the season. We've talked about it, how just inconsistent we've been as an offense, and a lot of areas that we weren't playing up to our standards, stuff that we need to clean up, and just hasn't been great all around. So definitely, anytime you have a game like Sunday where, you know, you put up points, you make some big explosive plays, and, you know, it feels good. It's one of those games where you definitely need that, I think, just for everybody.
2: Week 6 of the NFL season kicks off tonight in Denver. Broncos play host to Seattle. Both teams are 3-2. NBA preseason play. The Bucks fell to the Bulls 125-104. They're at Indiana Friday. There's college basketball exhibition play tonight in Green Bay. The Phoenix playing host to the Wisconsin Badgers. Bill Scott, Wisconsin Radio Network.
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0: a bit outside. He tried the corner and missed.
1: I think Uke's still got something to do with this. You know what I'm saying?
2: Mm-hmm.
1: We're up 3-0 on the Dodgers going for the sweep tonight. 6:25. It's about 7:06, 7:07 when they finally get around to throwing the first pitch. We'll have that for you here on WHBY. Should there be a need for a Game 5? It will be tomorrow night at 8 o'clock right here on HBY. Dave Edwards with Landon Moore, Steve Bawan's weather. And, we will start getting wet maybe in the next hour to 2 hours, at least the early edges of this rain system moving in. And then I guess by 11, 12 o'clock, we're kind of into it. And we're doing our best to keep you informed as the midterms are now less than 3 weeks away. And we'd already seen former President Obama endorse David Crowley for governor here in the state of Wisconsin. And now Kamala Harris, the former vice president, one-time presidential candidate as well, is going to be coming here October 26th. Now, not necessarily right here. I don't know if they've even said exactly where this campaign stop's going to be. Now, Tom Tiffany undoubtedly will have some special guests coming, too, because this is, I would have to say, one of the top 10 or 15 races in the country that are keeping people busy these days. I wouldn't be at all surprised if we do. I know President Trump had two more campaign visits yesterday, and I know he's got a bucket load of them yet to go. So who knows? That might be on the docket somewhere along the way. And we'll keep you abreast of anything that might be close to home here, too. There is obviously a big concern that right now we are just getting hit from every direction when it comes to inflation. Now, this actual report was lodged yesterday into this morning, so there might be some outdated information here. But wholesale prices did go up 6.3% annually in September. That is the biggest gain we've seen in years. And everything's just eroding our pocketbook.
3: More on the economic ripple effect of the increasing cost of inflation. We're joined by Lance Lillibridge, whose Iowa farm, Lillibridge Land and Cattle, is feeling the pressure of all these higher costs. Mr. Lillibridge, thank you so much for joining us. You know, diesel is the fuel that keeps most farms running. We are seeing the average price well above $6 a gallon. How are you navigating these fuel prices?
4: Well, we don't have a choice in navigating fuel prices. We have to have the fuel to get the crop out. And today we're burning probably $100 an hour worth of fuel, maybe more than that, just to try to get the job done. So we don't really have a choice to navigate. We have to do it.
3: And Lance, the USDA was already projecting overall farm expenses to increase this year due to higher inflation. Do you feel like you're nearing a breaking point?
4: We're beyond a breaking point. You know, with the inflation of everything, our inputs have been inflated for years now. And, many farmers have gone through all their

0: American capital and are on a breaking point if they haven't been broken already.
1: And looking at the midterms, you have a number of competitive races, including for senator. What's the mood among the farming community when it comes to evaluating who to support in November?
0: Well, farmers typically don't always vote with their checkbook. They vote on social issues. And so I think the mood is that they're still going to continue to vote for those that serve us well. But there is still a lot of talk and concern that the state will go blue. And I think that, you know, this administration could do something to prevent that by, again, enforcing antitrust laws. You know, the fuel thing that the president did with the red dye fuel, that was helpful. But it wasn't enough to, you know, save everything. So, you know, we appreciate that, but it's not enough.
1: All right, Lance, thank you, and good luck to you, sir.
2: Yeah, and the thing not mentioned there is get out of Iran, period. Get this thing settled, and then we would have so much more stability in the fuel market. And we're not just talking oil. It's gasoline. It's diesel, natural gas, everything that is associated with anything that's shipped in and out of the Strait of Hormuz, all the products and everything. It's just costing us more each day. It's 8:52 at WHBY. I'm going to take a quick break here, get the Golf Minute in, check weather, and more on the way.
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8: Have your umbrella handy, especially this afternoon. Rain develops, a high of 55. Evening rain, then scattered showers after midnight tonight, a low of 45. Tomorrow, Friday, only 51. Scattered showers and gusty northwest winds that could be up around 40 miles an hour, followed by a frost or freeze Friday night. From the WBY First Alert Weather Center, I'm meteorologist Steve Balon.
2: Yeah, today's going to be cooler with all the rain, and then tomorrow we stay cool.

0: and get all the wind instead. It is right in that 7 to 15 range for the east wind. It's still 53. Green Bay, same, 55 Oshkosh. As I'm just kind of charting where the rain is, it's a little deceiving. A lot of it is still southwest of us and moving into the middle of the state, but it's supposed to start just kind of blossoming, kind of like a flower that's ready to pop. And when it does that, that is when we will start to see the rain around here too. So it's still well to our southwest, you know, a good 150, 200 miles, but I guess that's going to change here pretty soon.
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1: From ABC News, Tech Trends. If you don't like the way your Facebook feed is looking, you'll soon be able to use AI to change it. Facebook is rolling out a new feature called Your Algorithm. Right now, when you see something you like or don't like, you can tap the three-button menu and hit either interested or not interested. With the new feature, Facebook says you'll be able to describe why in your own words, and your algorithm will update on the fly. Artificial intelligence is becoming more of a partner for first responders. A new survey by Verizon shows use of AI tools by public safety workers has almost tripled in the last year. Changes are on the way for vehicles that run Google right in the dash. The company says it is making it easier to find apps appropriate for your car or truck, and YouTube Premium subscribers who start watching a video while the car is parked will be able to continue listening when you drive off, with the video automatically going to the background when you shift gears. With Tech Trends, I'm Wayne Cabot, ABC News.
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3: Breaking ball, lined into center. That's going to get down for a base hit. Hamilton is in. Around third is Terang. He will score. It's a two-run single for Christian Yelich. Swing and a base hit in the right center by Terang. The Brewers lead by a couple of 6-4.
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5: Okay, 8:59 at HBY, so that means ABC News coming in here shortly. The latest WHBY news with Landon and much more here on a Thursday edition.

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1: From ABC News, I'm Sherry Preston. President Trump spent another day on the campaign trail Wednesday talking to voters about affordability in Montana. Here's ABC's Karen Waugh.
2: With the midterms less than 3 weeks away, President Trump in Montana last night painting a positive picture of the economy.
3: We don't have inflation, and tariffs don't cause inflation. You know what they cause? Wealth. They cause wealth. We're richer now.
2: But a new inflation report shows prices rising higher than economists expected, up 3.7% from a year ago.
1: And we've learned this morning that wholesale prices were up 6.3% in September compared to last year and 5.6% higher than in August. That is the biggest increase in 4 years. New numbers out about jobs today as well. That news a little more positive, says ABC's Jim Ryan.
4: It's the fifth consecutive week that fewer than 200,000 initial claims for state unemployment benefits have been filed. The Labor Department puts the figure at 199,000 for the week that just ended, about 1,000 more than the previous week. The total number of out-of-work Americans collecting unemployment sits just over 1.7 million.
1: There was a jump in retail sales last month, but a big chunk of the spending went toward paying for gas, according to the Commerce Department. Ukraine striking an oil refinery in Russia, as Ukrainian President Zelensky says Russia was first to break the so-called energy ceasefire brokered by President Trump, and says ABC chief foreign correspondent Ian Pannell.
5: Ukraine accuses Elon Musk of limiting access to Starshield, the military-grade version of his Starlink internet service, crucial to their drone program and ability to fend off Russian attacks. Musk pushing back, writing, any limits on speed or usage are decided by the U.S. military and ultimately the President of the United States.
1: A roof collapse at a private school in northwestern Pakistan has killed at least 34 children and a teacher. The Dow is up 177 points. 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
1: There's a new Vatican statement out regarding Pope Leo's prognosis. ABC's Tom Sufi Burge is at the Vatican.
10: I think the most significant thing in this statement is that they are saying that a chest X-ray has been performed on the right lung and that it shows a good recovery after the surgery. Also saying that the Pope has carried out routine checks and everything appears to be normal. And also he is carrying out daily activities independently, they say, and basic physical activities too.
1: An Illinois man is accused of planning a mass shooting targeting racial minorities, including those of Indian descent.
11: 19-year-old Alexandros Paparakis is charged with making a terrorist threat and illegally possessing weapons. Prosecutors say police found an assault-style rifle, 300 rounds of ammunition, and tactical gear at his apartment in Palatine, Illinois. Court documents say he wrote a manifesto targeting minorities and had been planning an attack for 2 years. Investigators believe a Hindu temple in nearby Aurora may have been a target. Paparakis is being held in custody and is due back in court later this month. Dave Packer, ABC News.
1: The Katy, Texas School District is now using robots as janitors. However, says the district's media relations head, Chris Farley.
12: We're people-oriented first. So this is not about, you know, taking jobs. This is about complementing what our great staff is already doing.
1: He says they will always struggle to find and fill custodial positions. I'm Sherry Preston, ABC News.
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17: Good morning. It's a cloudy 53 degrees at 9:05. I'm Landon Moore. The city of Oshkosh will take a bit more time before adopting prohibitions on license plate reader cameras. Oshkosh Common Council members on Tuesday put a resolution on hold that would have banned the use of the cameras for criminal investigations without council approval. Some council members cited Appleton's ordinance to limit the use of ALPRs. Deputy Mayor Carl Bulow, who authored the resolution, agreed any regulations should not necessarily be cut and paste of Appleton's rules.
18: One of the concerns that I have with the Appleton resolution, as discussed previously, any legislator has to know that their findings can be undone. This ban could simply say, we ban ALPR, and a future resolution could simply say, we unban ALPR. I want the work to continue, but I want that work done before any future proposal comes to a common council, not afterwards.
17: Council members voted unanimously to put the resolution on hold until a future common council meeting. Hobart Lawrence Police put a temporary hold on the release of evidence in the criminal case against Green Bay Packers running back Josh Jacobs. In a letter to media outlets, Chief Michael Rinkus says the hold is meant to allow attorneys from both sides to seek requested legal action. Jacobs was convicted in Brown County Court on misdemeanor charges of battery and criminal damage to property in connection with an altercation with his girlfriend at a Hobart home back in May. The victim filed a motion to have the evidence permanently sealed, citing privacy and health concerns, but the motion was denied by a judge. The evidence includes a reported video of the incident, which officials with the Packers and the National Football League say they have not viewed. Jacobs remains on the commissioner's exempt list, meaning he cannot practice or play with the team. The Wisconsin Judicial Commission pushes back against Winnebago County Judge Scott Wolt's criticism of the allegations of misconduct it has leveled against him. The commission filed 9 counts against Wolt earlier this year, alleging he made derogatory statements about criminal defendants in a cable access TV interview, threatened defense attorneys who did not endorse him for re-election, and chastised a witness in open court. Wolt issued a response claiming the commission has not provided enough specifics on the alleged victims in those incidents. In its own response, the WJC says it provided all of the information to Wolt earlier in the disciplinary process with the specific code violations asserted. The Wisconsin Supreme Court, which is handling the complaint, has not scheduled any hearings. A motorcyclist is dead following a crash in Marinette County. The sheriff's office says Brian Thorson rear-ended a vehicle that was slowing down along State Highway 180 in the town of Porterfield around 4:40 Monday afternoon. Thorson died from his injuries. The crash remains under investigation. Coming up after the break, state elections officials address concerns about federal interference in the November 3rd election. 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
17: Polling places in Wisconsin are prepared for a variety of situations, including concerns involving federal observers. Wisconsin Elections Commission Administrator Megan Wolf says local clerks regularly work with partners to plan for unexpected issues.
20: Clerks are prepared for planning for contingencies, for building relationships with their local law enforcement, for building relationships with their legal network to make sure that if there were anything unusual or if there were voters that were reporting feeling uncomfortable at the polling place, that they'd be able to navigate those situations.
17: Wolf says she does not expect any unusual problems at Wisconsin polling places this year. And Summerfest 2027 lineup is getting hot-blooded. Reporter Raymond Newport explains.
0: Concert officials announced Monday that the legendary rock band Foreigner will take the stage at the BMO Pavilion as part of the band's 50th anniversary tour. They join the Zac Brown Band as the second major act announced for the big gig next year. Tickets for the Foreigner show go on sale Friday at Summerfest.com. 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
17: Coming up at 9:31, the latest on a fatal plane crash in southern Wisconsin this week. I'm Landon Moore, WHBY News.
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23: Some spotty drizzle is possible early this morning, but more of a steady rain develops in the midday and the afternoon. A cloudy and cooler, a high of 55. Evening rain tonight, then more scattered showers after midnight, a low of 45. Scattered showers on Friday with gusty northwest winds and a high of 51. From the WBY First Alert Weather Center, I'm meteorologist Steve Baylor.
24: Just a little thing here to mention once again in Herling Clark Law Firm traffic, 10-441 when you're getting to about Midway Road. Racine Road actually is kind of where it started. There's an accident scene a little bit further east on that that has been creating quite a backup here. It looks like it might be loosening up a bit, getting some of the traffic through. Aside from that, looks pretty good. No major issues aside from that here so far today. 53 with the clouds. We've been dealing with an east breeze at about 7 to 12 all morning. The rain is getting closer. Probably will start dabbing into us in the next hour, hour and a half.
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27: With a Bloomberg Small Business Report, I'm John Tucker. Small business owners have their hands full. They're dealing with rising costs, rising interest rates, and difficulty finding qualified employees. It all adds up to caution and a dimmer outlook. The National Federation of Independent Business says small business optimism fell to a three-month low in September as the economic expectations fell and a smaller share of firms indicated it was a good time to expand. Six of the 10 components that make up the optimism index declined. The net share of owners who expect business conditions to improve, that declined to a four-month low. Persistent price pressures continued to weigh on the small businesses as the military conflict in the Middle East and the Russian-Ukraine war keep energy costs high. Last month, 20% of businesses said inflation was their single biggest problem. That's nearly three times the historical average. And that's the Bloomberg Small Business Report. I'm John Tucker.
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2: Well, the theme we've been seeing this morning is still pretty much going on. The Dow is up 275. At the same time, the NASDAQ is down about 230. S&P 500 down 20 so far this morning, and that's been fairly consistent. The NASDAQ was down even more than that earlier in the morning. And oil up $1.13. It's now at 96.21. Instability continues. Mideast tensions, still some attacks in Saudi Arabia. And the possibility we could be doing even more, especially after we get past the midterm that we keep hearing may be the stopgap before we do anything again. All right, it's 9:15. One more check in the next half hour, and we'll keep you abreast of market news with ABC News and a recap coming up tomorrow morning as well. Well, we'll see. Here we go. We've got three games in, all of them won by the Brewers in the NLCS. A chance to sweep, of all things, a chance to sweep tonight.
3: David Crowley has told us exactly who he is. On illegal immigration, his own words say it all.
4: And when it comes down to the immigrants, when it comes down to the LGBTQ community, I always say, I'm not an ally, I'm an accomplice. I'm gonna be with you no matter what.
3: Crowley says he'd make Wisconsin a sanctuary state and make you foot the bill for benefits for illegal immigrants. In Dane County, a repeat drunk driver here illegally killed two teenagers.
4: I'm an accomplice.
3: In Fond du Lac, an illegal immigrant tied up and blindfolded a 12-year-old girl to rape her.
4: I'm an accomplice.
3: In Milwaukee, a drunk illegal immigrant killed a Special Olympian on his way to church with his parents.
4: I'm an accomplice.
3: David Crowley said it himself.
4: I'm not an ally, I'm an accomplice. I'm gonna be with you no matter what.
3: David Crowley, fighting for illegal immigrants, not you.
5: Paid for by Tiffany for Wisconsin.
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9: The Brewers clubbed three homers and went on to beat the Dodgers 6-2 in Los Angeles, taking a 3-0 lead in the series over L.A. I'm Bill Scott with sports. Jackson Chourio clubbed the first pitch of the game out to right center. Jake Bowers and Garrett Mitchell clubbed homers in the seventh. Helped the Brewers pull out the win. Manager Pat Murphy said no conversations are necessary with his team, up 3-0 in the series.
10: I don't need to tell them anything. Like, we don't change anything. There's nothing to change. You know, no, the Dodgers are an incredible team that's won back-to-back championships. You think they're not good enough to come back and win a game against us or come back and play well? I mean, I know how good they are. Our guys know how good they are. Our guys know what we're up against. But that doesn't change anything. We come out and play the same way every time.
9: Brewers play for the sweep, 7 o'clock tonight on FS1. The Brewers will start selling World Series tickets at 10 a.m. this morning to Wisconsin residents only. The rest of the general public can buy tickets at 2 p.m. today. 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
13: 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On our next episode, we'll share the story of a legendary Italian-American and the first name in Green Bay Packers football. We're telling the story of Vince Lombardi. 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

0: BY, good morning. It's Hall & Oates, back when they were getting along.
1: Yeah.
0: Hey, it ain't so, Joe. I'm Dave Edwards. Clouds now, rain coming, half an inch to an inch. Looks like it's a pretty good bet between now and tomorrow morning when it starts to wane. And then the wind is really going to blow on Friday. Just thought I'd mention that again. Be aware if there's anything you maybe want to make sure it gets put away that might go flying. 20 to 30 mile an hour winds and gusts to around 40 tomorrow. That'll make for an interesting high school football night now, won't it? Yeah. Hey, before we get to anything else, I wanted to mention this. This is interesting. We sometimes hear a lot about cry when it comes to data centers. Oh, we don't want them near us because they'll explode our energy prices and take all of our power and water, and they're so big. Take a listen to how one company has decided to fight back a bit. The company's named Digital Realty. They're a big realty company based in Austin, Texas, and they need this kind of data center. So they have approached a town in Kansas. It's called DeSoto, Kansas. I'm kind of semi-familiar with it. Not a big town. But it is actually offering every single household in DeSoto $1,000 in utility and property tax credits for the next 10 years if they will sign off and let them build their data center. Now, this is not, and most data centers are not small. They're huge. It's a 280-acre data center site, but the company is apparently going to be building more stuff around it, so it actually could take up 1,400 acres, which is a large parcel of land. Energy, water, you name it. But $1,000 in utility and property tax credits for the next 10 years. What would you do? Because now they're starting to put the carrot out there a little bit more than they did before. Not just saying, hey, we're going to bring construction jobs and we're going to bring prosperity and all that other good stuff. Now, tax credits. How about them Cowboys?
2: I think it all starts, with the quarterback. I mean, he's a baller, but then you got two wideouts, really multiple wideouts that can make big-time plays. You got a tight end that's a really good player, a running back that's a really good player. So it's a great challenge. They've proven it time and time again that they are extremely high-powered. They can score a lot of points. They can put a lot of yards on you. So our guys are going to have to do a great job defensively.
0: There's Matt LaFleur, a bit of a preview of what we could be seeing from. The Cowboys are just hard to figure. From one week to the next, they're different teams. Now, we still have to resolve a few things in the red zone, though.
2: I think we've had some drive-extending penalties, especially on some critical third downs that have allowed the offense a new set of downs. And it's just, it's only so long before the dam breaks.
0: There you go. Matt LaFleur, as we get ready for, we still think it'll be 7:20 kick. It probably, and who knows, we may not have any conflict with the Brewers at all by the time we get to Sunday. We'll see. All right. In the midst of this October, this month is Breast Cancer Awareness Month. And we've had a couple of stories already. I know there are others and other shows here on WHBY that focus in on it. Now, there's someone in this particular story that I know you're going to recognize the voice because she's been on a lot of times in the past. With a personal note when it comes to breast cancer.
3: It's almost 30 years, believe it or not.
4: Mary Greer is a name everybody in Colorado knew back in the early 2000s. As a spokesperson for AAA, she was that voice on the radio and the face on TV giving nonstop advice on driving in the winter. What kind of snow tires you needed.
3: Check your tires, because chances are they are not properly filled.
4: And then, of course, driving in the summer during monsoon season.
3: You and I met each other. Early on.
4: As a reporter in Colorado at the time, Mary was our go-to source for interviews on anything driving and vacation related. You were the queen of Colorado back then. Everybody knew your name. You were on radio and TV every day.
3: I was.
4: Now, a quarter of a century later, Mary still lives in Colorado. Not long after leaving AAA years ago, she got a surprise in the form of breast cancer, detected when it was early because she had gone in for her yearly mammogram.
3: So around my birthday in 2011, I went in and there was something that looked suspicious.
4: It was so faint on the digital image that at first the doctor told her she was all clear. But then the doctor investigated a very faint dark area. She got a call back about 45 minutes later.
3: I knew that chances are I had cancer.
4: She did. And like anybody with breast cancer, the battle to follow would change her body and her life in many ways. But early in her treatment, Mary noticed some things. First of all, her specialist grew up on the same street she grew up on in St. Louis. Remember, they were in Denver.
3: In Webster Groves, Missouri, on Rosemont Avenue, two houses apart from each other.
4: And here you were in Colorado.
3: Yeah, and here we are in Colorado.
4: That she chalked up to coincidence. They were 12 years apart, so he moved in after she had already moved away from St. Louis. But then when she looked back at the family history of breast cancer...
3: I'm the family genealogist, and when I got the death certificate for my grandmother, and I looked at it, I mean, I was shocked.
4: Mary's birthday is July 23rd.
3: Now, my grandmother died July 23rd at 9:45 p.m. in 1945. She was 51. She had cancer in one of her breasts the size of a lemon.
4: 11 years later, Mary was born on the same day as her grandmother's death from breast cancer, at the same hour of the day.
3: Now, my mother used to say I was the spitting image and I was my grandmother reincarnated.
4: Years later, her mother developed breast cancer, and then that date came up again.
3: Her surgery, it was on my birthday, July 23rd.
4: And then when Mary turned 55 years old, again that date, with her scan 2 days earlier.
3: At my birthday, they discovered my breast cancer.
4: July 23rd, that date linking Mary, her mother, and grandmother, all with breast cancer.
3: I recognize patterns in life. Sometimes patterns are just coincidence. Sometimes they have a hidden meaning. But at least in the lineage of my family, three women got a disease that they didn't want. One died. Once my mother survived and died of something else. And this year, I celebrate my 15th breast cancer survivorship.
4: After treatment and surgery, Mary is free of cancer. But she says it is a toll that she deals with today, 15 years later. Her body doesn't function the same. Her relationships have changed, including with her partner.
3: You can kill the cancer. And in my case, they were successful in doing that. But the damage to other healthy parts of my body... You kind of are on a path of survivorship. You never can get off of it.
4: But for Mary, it's that July 23rd date that pushes her through, standing on the shoulders of her mom and grandma.
3: For women who, I'm 35, I'm 40, I'm fine, nothing to worry about, no symptoms. The important thing is to get that first baseline mammography.
4: Alex Stone, EBC News.
0: Interesting. And yes, I remember Mary quite often. She'd be on there talking about the AAA travel times, et cetera, or she'd give us the update on what gas is at and where crude is at, all those things. And she was on, goodness, almost every week or two, it seemed like, for a while there. 928 at WHBY. Good story. All the best there. On Thursday, we're looking at weather next.
1: 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And how does Tucker Kraft perform in 2026? 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We'll go inside the locker room and hear from head coach Matt LaFleur, as well as reaction from the players all season long. 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
6: Have your umbrella handy, especially this afternoon. Rain develops, a high of 55. Evening rain, then scattered showers after midnight tonight, a low of 45. Tomorrow, Friday, only 51. Scattered showers and gusty northwest winds that could be up around 40 miles an hour, followed by a frost or freeze Friday night. From the WBY First Alert Weather Center, I'm meteorologist Steve Balon.
0: As the rain continues to make its move in here in the next hour or two, and maybe more concerted rain by 11, 12 o'clock or so. We're still cloudy in 53. Bumped up the east wind about 10 to 15 now. 89% humidity in Appleton at this moment. It's still 53 in Green Bay and 54 Oshkosh. So we're right about where we should be anyway, because our high temperature is only expected to hit about 55 or 56. I mentioned, too, the Rays and Guardians get game 3 of their series in the American League going today at noon. They moved it up because they're expecting rain probably early to mid-evening tonight, and they just didn't want to take the chance. And, of course, Seattle at Denver for Thursday Night Football.
7: ABC News, I'm Sherry Preston. President Trump announcing today that the Pentagon will not be live streaming the firing squad execution of Fort Hood shooter Nidal Hassan. Those from both parties and most Americans said they would be against such a live broadcast. Just under 3 weeks until the midterms, and President Trump continues stumping for GOP candidates, as ABC's Mary Bruce.
8: The president blitzing conservative strongholds that Republicans are now trying to defend. In the coming days, visiting Georgia, Kansas, Florida, North Carolina, and Michigan. And he says he's heading back to Texas soon, too, for the third time in the final stretch. There, Attorney General Ken Paxton locked in a tight race with Democrat James Tallarico. Overnight, zeroing in on the number one issue for voters, the rising cost of living.
7: We found out today that wholesale inflation surged last month by its highest number in 4 years. Most of the increase because of the price of gas. This is ABC News.
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9: Good morning. It's a cloudy 53 degrees at 931. I'm Landon Moore. Winnebago and Outagamie County residents who are out of work due to the July 27th tornado can now apply for disaster unemployment insurance. A portion of the $17.9 million the federal government is providing for relief efforts is available to those who qualify. Winnebago County Emergency Management Director Eric Rasmussen says this is only one step in what will be a long recovery process.
10: Well, each person's situation is going to be a little different, but the recovery from this disaster is going to take us years to get our community rebuilt and all of our residents back to a pre-disaster state of normal.
9: Unemployed individuals are required to apply for Wisconsin unemployment benefits and be found ineligible before seeking federal funds. Applications for federal aid can be submitted through FEMA. Wrightstown could become the home of a new power plant. We Energies has submitted plans with the state to construct a natural gas-fired power plant at its Fox Energy Center in the village. The plant would produce up to 750 megawatts of electricity. We Energies hopes to begin construction by the end of 2029 and expects to have the facility online by the end of 2032. A Green Bay woman is accused of leaving an infant in a hot vehicle for nearly an hour. Selena Buckner is charged in Brown County Court with child neglect and obstructing an officer, both as a repeat offender. According to the criminal complaint, Buckner left her four-month-old in the car for more than 50 minutes while she shopped at the Walmart along West Mason Street on Monday. The child was taken to the hospital for treatment of potential heat exhaustion. Buckner faces up to 5.5 years in prison if convicted. A Green Bay man who fatally shot another man will not have his sentence reduced. Prez Wade filed a motion to be resentenced in Brown County Court, claiming how he used the word accident was misinterpreted. Judge Tammy Jo Hock rejected the argument, citing his experience with firearms, his heavy drinking at the time, and that he misled and lied to police following the incident. Wade shot and killed Braxton Phillips at an Ashwaubenon apartment complex back in March of 2023. He is serving a 35-year prison term. An Iola teen who poached wild animals in Waupaca County will not have to spend any time behind bars. Instead, Ethan Lashua is sentenced to a $300 fine, 80 hours of community service, and the revocation of hunting and fishing privileges for 2 years for resisting a conservation warden. Lashua was one of three teens accused of shining and shooting deer and raccoons in several locations in Waupaca County last fall. In one case, a deer had its head removed and the body was left in a ditch. Coming up after the break, the latest on a fatal plane crash in southern Wisconsin this week. WHBY News Time is 9:34.
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9: The National Transportation Safety Board is investigating Tuesday night's fatal plane crash in Sauk County. Reporter Bob Haig has the latest.
12: The NTSB identifies the aircraft in which five adults and one child died as a single-engine six-seat Piper PA-46. Preliminary information has the plane at 24,000 feet when the pilot reported icing, requesting and receiving approval to descend from air traffic control. The aircraft entered a right descending turn that increased in rate until communications and data tracking were lost. Investigators will document the scene and examine the aircraft, which will be recovered to a secure facility for further evaluation. NTSB investigations involve three primary areas: the pilot, the aircraft, and the operating environment. Witnesses or those with surveillance video or other information that could be relevant are asked to contact the agency at witness@ntsb.gov. Bob Haig, Wisconsin Radio Network.
9: And the National Transportation Safety Board blames pilot error for a plane crash involving Congressman and Republican gubernatorial nominee Tom Tiffany last month. According to a preliminary report, the pilot, Leonard Boltz, did not switch the fuel tanks on the Beech K-35 in a timely manner when prompted and did not turn on the electric fuel boost pump. When Boltz did switch the tanks, the engine lost power and the aircraft landed in Lake Wausau short of the Wausau downtown airport on September 12th. Tiffany and Boltz swam to a shallow part of the lake and were later taken to a local hospital for treatment of minor injuries. News time is 9:36. I'm Landon Moore, WHBY News.
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6: Some spotty drizzle is possible early this morning, but more of a steady rain develops in the midday and the afternoon. A cloudy and cooler, a high of 55. Evening rain tonight, then more scattered showers after midnight, a low of 45. Scattered showers on Friday with gusty northwest winds and a high of 51. From the WBY First Alert Weather Center, I'm meteorologist Steve Balo.
15: Yeah, probably the next hour to an hour and a half, we may start getting a little bit of that early rain here. As it goes, we'll start filling in the blanks in the early afternoon hours. It is east at about 10 to 14. 53 is our temperature. That's pretty close to where we're going to be most of the day here, too. Let's see, 89% humidity. It's definitely filling in back behind. I guess now it's just going to kind of fill in all the rest of the blanks, and we'll get this soaking rain, too. It's 9:38 WHBY. Markets and more coming up.
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20: I'm Nicole Murray with Your Money Now. Taiwan Semiconductor Manufacturing Company has reported a record third quarter profit that beat estimates, powered by a global appetite for AI chips. The world's largest contract chipmaker posted a record net profit for a sixth straight quarter, reporting a nearly 69% surge in the quarter from a year earlier. Elon Musk has said that any restrictions on Ukraine's military-grade Starlink network is due to the U.S. government and ultimately President Trump. This comes after Ukraine had accused SpaceX of imposing new restrictions on the Starshield internet service without warning, which disrupted Ukrainian military operations. For the first time in more than a quarter of a century, Americans have a new option when shopping for sunscreen, a skin-protecting chemical that's long been a go-to option in Europe and other parts of the world. The FDA approved Bemotrizinol in June. The first sunscreens containing the ingredient are now hitting U.S. store shelves. Stocks are mixed. That's Your Money Now.
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15: All right, first of all, let's check on the oil. Oil is up about $1.60 now at $96.67 is where crude is sitting. The Dow is having a good day so far. It's up 380 in early trading. NASDAQ's off about 175 with the S&P 500 down, looks like about 9. That wholesale inflation number, though, the producer price index was much higher than expected. It jumped 6.3% annually. And that'll obviously weigh in on what we saw also from the consumer price index yesterday. So two reports in a row showing inflation is scorching hot. 942. We'll have more on that coming up in a few.
24: David Crowley has told us exactly who he is. On illegal immigration, his own words say it all.
25: And when it comes down to the immigrants, when it comes down to the LGBTQ community, I always say, I'm not an ally, I'm an accomplice. I'm going to be with you no matter what.
24: Crowley says he'd make Wisconsin a sanctuary state and make you foot the bill for benefits for illegal immigrants. In Dane County, a repeat drunk driver here illegally killed two teenagers.
25: I'm an accomplice.
24: In Fond du Lac, an illegal immigrant tied up and blindfolded a 12-year-old girl to rape her.
25: I'm an accomplice.
24: In Milwaukee, a drunk illegal immigrant killed a Special Olympian on his way to church with his parents.
25: I'm an accomplice.
24: David Crowley said it himself.
25: I'm not an ally, I'm an accomplice. I'm gonna be with you no matter what.
24: David Crowley, fighting for illegal immigrants, not you.
26: Paid for by Tiffany for Wisconsin.
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15: Don't forget to join us on AM Fox Valley tomorrow morning, 7:50. That'll be the list. Yeah, we'll compile everything, put it together, and kind of spit it out coming up tomorrow morning. Hopefully we're celebrating a sweep by the Brewers in Los Angeles tonight for Game 4. 6:25 pregame. It's about 7:05 or so when they finally throw the first pitch. I'm Dave Edwards. Good morning. Rain will be coming here probably in the next hour or two. We will see early edge rain and then it'll start filling in around lunch hours. I call it lunch hours, not lunch hour for me, but maybe it is for you. 11:30, 12 o'clock, it'll probably start filling in a little bit. I've had this story for the last day or so, and I thought I'd bring it up because it was interesting to see. Technology is wonderful, but it just seems like more and more people know how to hack into it. Did you hear what happened? I think it was in France. Supermarkets who want their refrigerated products to stay that way were hacked into. And then the temperature started to soar.
0: Yesterday, Apple unveiled several new products, part of what tech people call smart home accessories. Everything from smart TVs that integrate with Siri to smart speakers that chime in with help while you're cooking. These types of devices have existed for a while, but Apple's clearly making a bet it's here to stay. We're also seeing the potential risks around electronics that are increasingly internet controlled. In fact, recently, hundreds of supermarkets in France were panicking over a hack that disrupted their food supplies.
1: This is a really big kind of wake-up call. That's the word that the French finance minister used to describe this cyber attack.
0: This is ABC's Mike Dubusky, who, when he's not guest hosting Start Here, covers tech, which meant he was paying attention when French officials said a string of refrigerators had been infiltrated and manipulated so that their temperatures went well over 100 degrees Fahrenheit.
1: What happened here was that hackers got into the refrigeration systems of a bunch of older model smart refrigerators, right? Refrigerators that are connected to the internet that can adjust their temperature. And what these hackers did was they basically overheated these refrigerators, causing a lot of this food to spoil.
0: Now, this did not exactly mean French people were at risk of starving, but this was significant. The country's finance minister said an attack on grocery stores like this strikes at the very heart of the country's food supply. And it comes as more and more of our everyday appliances are connected in some way to the internet.
1: The smart home space does not have the greatest reputation when it comes to the cybersecurity of these things.
0: Now, in recent years, whenever I hear people expressing concern about cybersecurity for our smart home devices, I'm often like, all right, can we relax? Like, no one wants to hijack your blinds or your ceiling fans. But what if you're talking about your oven or the locks on your front door? Mike says that's one reason for security concerns. The other is that your average home appliance just lasts longer than your average computer does. Meaning, if you get a smart fridge, you're not going to stop using it just because the company is no longer updating its software. That's apparently what happened here. The Danish company behind the update says their newer models weren't affected, but they are now working with customers that were. This incident does not mean you'll rely less on your home network in the future, though. If anything, the opposite's true.
1: The next step here is something that we've talked about extensively, and it's AI, right? When Apple pulled the wraps off its new smart home technology on Tuesday, one of the big selling points for all this stuff was the new Siri AI feature.
0: Mike says usually, when Apple is talking about AI, it's talking about your phone figuring out what emails will matter most to you, and then proactively raising them to the top of the pile.
1: The problem with this is that, as we've seen pretty extensively in the last several months and weeks, AI can go pretty wrong. And that's one thing if it's in your phone and it's sending off an erroneous text message or an email. It's quite a different thing if it's hooked up to, for example, your home thermostat, as a lot of these things are, and it turns off the heat in the middle of winter, or your garage door if it hallucinates and accidentally opens your door when you're not home. Well, that's a real big concern.
0: In fact, this week, the head of the AI firm Anthropic said we might just be months away from some models being able to copy versions of themselves onto the electronic devices in homes, meaning instead of running exclusively from data centers, tiny versions of these programs could be run on the tiny computers we're all running all the time. That would make them a lot tougher to shut down, unless I suppose you're okay just shutting off your fridge for a few days.
15: Yeah, the fridge is the small thing. Anything like, you know, possibly leaving your garage door open or opening it up, that's a security risk. And scams. My gosh, there's scams everywhere. And we're going to talk to Lisa Schiller about that coming up next week. She'll join us on things to watch out for, especially like with playoff tickets for the Brewers and things of that nature, things you should be relying on and staying away from at the same time. Now, today we have received the Producer Price Index. Yesterday, the Consumer Price Index. Inflation numbers watched heavily. The ones the last couple of days have not been so good.
0: Once a month, the federal government puts out a report on prices. They do these big surveys around the country, trying to find the average price of a gallon of milk, a gallon of gas, everything else in between. If those prices have gone up, you know what that means. It's called inflation. Yesterday, they put out their monthly numbers looking back on costs in September. Now, it's just one month, but this was highly anticipated. For one, we're now more than 7 months into a conflict with Iran that we were told would last a matter of weeks.
3: The war's going to end very soon, and when it ends, it's going to end You're going to see the oil drop like a rock.
0: Not only is there no real sign of that ending soon, but we're starting to see just how widespread the economic damage can go.
4: We are seeing a rise in people requesting assistance, anywhere from health care assistance to food stamps.
0: Perhaps even more pressing to policymakers in Washington, though, was this was the final inflation report before the midterm elections. Next one's mid-November, and as these numbers came out, it became clear that inflation is not getting better. It's actually gotten worse. 2 years ago, just about every Republican ran on a message of improving the economy, but now they're going to have to spend the final 3 weeks of their campaigns explaining to voters why inflation is higher under them than it was during Joe Biden's final months in office. So let's start the day with ABC's Elizabeth Schulze, who covers economics. Elizabeth, walk me through these numbers.
5: Brad, this inflation report shows prices are going in the opposite direction that we want them to.

0: particular areas that are the most concerning?
1: No question about it. The biggest driver here is gas. And when you look at kind of the monthly increase in prices, half of it came from gasoline. Over the last year, gas prices are up 34%. So that is an obvious place.
2: I watch my gas hand. I don't let it go past half a tank or a quarter of a tank if I can help it.
1: You see the ripple effects of those higher oil and gas prices. You see, for example, Brad, airfares are up 22% over the past year. That's because of jet fuel costs, because of higher oil. Delivery fees are up double digits, shipping. So there's a lot of this that is an oil story.
3: I was predicting probably close to $5,000 to heat my home this winter.
1: And the fact that we are seeing those high gas prices and record diesel prices ripple into other sectors of the economy.
4: You know, there's been weeks where it's went up $800 per fill up because it's jumped $2 a gallon and stuff. And that's hard for truckers to recuperate.
1: Grocery prices are up not as much in the past month. They actually dipped a little bit overall in the past month, but in the past year they're up. But one thing that's notable in this report, Brad, is that it's not all about oil that we are seeing price increases in the economy. There are also other sectors that are a huge portion of Americans' budgets where prices are going in the wrong direction. For example, rent, childcare, tuition, services that you're paying for. That's a concern for the underlying economy because part of the idea had been, okay, you have this spike in prices because of oil, but also what we are seeing is there are other goods and services that are going up in price, not just because of oil. And that's a concern because it can mean inflation could be sticking around for longer now.
0: Well, here's my question, Elizabeth. What does this mean for Republicans? Because here's what I can't get over. Like, this is not like the pandemic, right? Like the tariffs and the war in Iran, these are voluntary actions. You can make the case that they were necessary voluntary actions, but you did not have to go there. So, I mean, how does that all affect, you know, not just the White House, but all these Republicans who have to go in front of voters? And we're down to less than 3 weeks.
1: I think the best way to get an answer to that question, Brad, is by talking to voters in the election. So that's exactly what we set out to do yesterday. We are actually in Oklahoma right now.
5: You're a farmer.
6: Yes, ma'am.
5: Rancher.
6: Yes, third generation right here on the farm.
1: We talked to Scott Belden. He's a cattle rancher here in Oklahoma who voted for President Trump 3 times. And we put it to him point blank. What does it mean for you that your prices are going up so much right now?
6: It's probably the most stressful time in my life. I'm 55 years old. I've been doing it my whole life. And there's just so many variables.
1: The numbers are stark here, Brad. I mean, for farmers, these higher diesel prices are really a big problem. I mean, he's talking about $1,400 extra per week.
5: How do you absorb that? Do you have to pass it on?
6: Eventually, you'll have to.
1: That is just money that you don't have when you're running a business on tight margins. And that expands beyond the farming industry. But Scott Belden told us, the middle of America is hurting. And when I asked him, do you regret your vote for President Trump? He wouldn't go so far as to say he regretted it, but he said these policies are undoubtedly hurting him.
6: He's made some decisions that didn't go the way he thought they'd go. And now we're reaping the consequences of some of them decisions. And I wouldn't say regret, but I'm glad we'll get someone new next time.
1: Then the question becomes, how much does that translate, Brad, into the midterms in less than 3 weeks now? If the party in power, which is across the board Republican Party in Washington, are they blamed for these higher prices because this was a policy choice to have this war with Iran, to impose tariffs that, despite the warnings from economists, that prices might go up? And that's something a lot of Republicans are struggling to defend. I mean, now we're really seeing a lot of candidates say, we see that these prices are higher. We feel your pain from the cattle rancher to the person at the grocery store looking at their bill. The problem with the economic message here is there's really nothing you can do to dispute that. These are hard numbers that people see. They're paying these prices, and Republicans can't deny that so much. All they can really continue to say is that they are going to try to keep bringing prices down.
0: Right.
1: The message we hear from President Trump and his top economic advisors, like Kevin Hassett, who went on Fox Business yesterday.
7: Sometimes September blips happen because of weird seasonal adjustment factors, so we really need to see the next month before we make a judgment about whether it's right for the Fed to do something about this.
1: They say that this is a blip, that prices will drop as soon as the Iran war ends.
7: The Houthis started attacking the Saudi pipeline, and other Iranian proxies from Iraq were attacking refineries and so on, that we had a negative shock to energy again in September.
1: I put that question directly to the rancher we spoke with, to Scott Belden, and said, Are you expecting prices?

0: will come down when the war ends. And he said he has noticed that prices go up very quickly. It takes a while for them to come back down. He is not expecting, he says, prices to come down anytime soon.
1: Wait, that's the thing, is President Trump has promised, hey, if you stick with us through November, that's when all of a sudden the war is going to turn. I do think it's tough for a lot of Americans to understand, like, wait, is November 3rd a magic day in other countries besides ours? And by the way, we've already been given a deadline on this war. That certainly hasn't come to fruition thus far. Elizabeth Schulze, thank you so much.
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6: Have your umbrella handy, especially this afternoon. Rain develops, a high of 55. Evening rain, then scattered showers after midnight tonight, a low of 45. Tomorrow, Friday, only 51. Scattered showers and gusty northwest winds that could be up around 40 miles an hour, followed by a frost or freeze Friday night. From the WBY First Alert Weather Center, I'm meteorologist Steve Balog.
2: Yeah, I think Steve said somewhere around the 30-degree mark by the time we get Friday night into Saturday morning, so it's going to be a fair amount of that frost situation for many of us that haven't already had it maybe already. Rain is moving closer. We'll probably get into some of that here in the next hour, hour and a half or so, and quite a bit in the afternoon and evening hours around here too. That's it for a Thursday AM Fox Valley. We're priming the pump for Friday's edition, the list and much more. We'll talk about game four tonight between the Brewers and Dodgers. Cleveland and the Rays get back at it today, too. All right. All the latest news, weekend weather, more coming up. Haley's ready with Focus Fox Valley on the way.

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1: From ABC News. I'm Sherry Preston. It was to have been the first public execution in nearly a century, and now it won't be happening. President Trump saying on Truth Social that the firing squad death of Fort Hood shooter Nidal Hassan will not be live streamed.
2: The former Army psychiatrist was convicted and sentenced to die for the 2009 mass shooting that killed 13 and wounded 31. Defense Secretary Pete Hegseth has ordered that the 56-year-old die by firing squad, and President Trump suggested it be a live streamed execution. Now he's dropped the idea, posting on Truth Social that victims and families of the victims of the massacre will still be able to watch Hassan die.
1: ABC's Jim Ryan. Another snapshot of the economy. The Labor Department says wholesale inflation was double what economists predicted it would be, mostly because of higher fuel costs caused by the Iran war.
3: As Republicans wrestle with the economic fallout of this war, the president is increasingly lashing out at his opponents, overnight saying that leakers who reveal information on military plans should be shot. Meanwhile, the money continues to flow into these races. Advertisers now on track to spend $10 billion on campaign ads.
1: ABC's Mary Bruce. Ukraine resuming attacks on Russian oil refineries hours after President Volodymyr Zelensky said a brief truce with Moscow was over. The Vatican has issued a statement saying Pope Leo is working from his hospital room after undergoing surgery to remove that cancerous nodule from his lung.
4: Everything is positive in terms of the recovery. The key question, of course, is did the cancer spread? Nothing on that at the moment. And the Vatican is stressing, I think, that, you know, there will be tests. Those test results could take some time in terms of determining if all of the cancer was removed and if the cancer had spread before and whether or not the Pope will need any form of treatment going forward.
1: ABC's Tom Sophie Burridge at the Vatican. Checking the markets, the Dow is up 426 points and the S&P is up 25. 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
1: Harry and Meghan making their first joint public appearance since moving back to the UK.
6: The couple visiting a recording studio and food bank in Nottingham. A crowd of 100 or so cheering them. Today's trip, a more muted affair than when they visited the town after announcing their engagement back in 2017. The streets back then, packed for their official engagement.
1: ABC's Lama Hassan in London, the king reiterating that the two are not working royals. October is Breast Cancer Awareness Month, and as ABC's Rebecca Jarvis reports, there's new technology that could help doctors determine whether someone's breast cancer will return.
7: It's called Tumor Site Risk. It's just received FDA clearance. The technology uses AI to analyze an existing breast MRI to help estimate the risk of a woman's cancer returning 5 or even 10 years later. And here's what that actually looks like. The AI examines the tumor and the surrounding tissues. Then it generates a personalized report classifying a patient as low, intermediate, or high risk.
1: An arrest in the cold case disappearance of Michelle Parker, who went on the People's Court over a decade ago, trying to settle a dispute with her ex-husband, Dale Smith, over a $5,000 engagement ring.
8: He gets pretty malicious and vindictive, and he's a mean person, especially when he's been drinking.
1: That was on the show. She disappeared shortly after that. Police had suspected the husband. Recent DNA testing led to Smith's arrest. Sherry Preston, ABC News.
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12: Good morning. It's a cloudy 53 degrees at 10:05. I'm Landon Moore. Construction work is proceeding well on two of the Oshkosh School District's newest schools. The Board of Education gets an update Wednesday on Franklin and Oakwood Elementary Schools. Nate Considine with Bray Architects tells the board key components are now in place at the Franklin site.
13: The block wall that is buried then behind insulation and masonry or metal, that is complete on the southern addition. So that's a good milestone at that place. The permanent roofing closure on the southern addition is completed and roofing installation has begun. Almost all of the steel on the roof is complete. All of the interior concrete slabs, so when you walk in, you're walking in on concrete slabs, are also complete on the southern addition.
12: Considine says both Franklin and Oakwood are within budget, though both projects were hampered by late spring snow and summer rains. He says enclosure work in both buildings should help close that gap as winter approaches. Green Bay police are searching for a suspect in connection with an alleged weapons incident. Officers were called to the 2000 block of Baston Street around 3 o'clock Wednesday afternoon on the report of a 19-year-old man who had a firearm and was involved in a domestic disturbance. The suspect, identified as Tyrone Woods, fled the area before police arrived. Anyone with information on Woods' whereabouts should contact Green Bay police. An Appleton teen accused of causing a fatal high-speed drunk driving crash reaches a plea deal with prosecutors. Carter Green is convicted in Outagamie County Court on a reduced count of homicide by intoxicated use of a vehicle. Green was doing an estimated 130 miles an hour while entering an interchange along Interstate 41 in Grand Chute in October of last year, colliding with another car and killing the other driver. He faces up to 25 years in prison when sentenced on December 22nd. Country superstar Zach Bryan will be coming to Titletown next year. Bryan is scheduled to perform at Lambeau Field on Tuesday, May 4th. Fellow musicians John Fogerty and Faye Feely will also make an appearance. The concert will be the second time in as many years that Lambeau has hosted a country superstar, as Luke Combs played the stadium back in May. Your First Alert forecast from Action 2 News is next. WHBY News is brought to you by Hooper Loffice.
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15: Some spotty drizzle is possible early this morning, but more of a steady rain develops in the midday and the afternoon. A cloudy and cooler, a high of 55. Evening rain tonight, then more scattered showers after midnight, a low of 45. Scattered showers on Friday with gusty northwest winds and a high of 51. From the WBY First Alert Weather Center, I'm meteorologist Steve Balon.
16: Thank you, Steve. We are seeing cloudy conditions. Rain not quite here yet in Appleton, but it is on the way. 55 degrees here. We have 55 in Green Bay, 56 in Oshkosh. Focus Fox Valley continuing after this.
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18: Breaking ball, lined into center. That's going to get down for a base hit. Hamilton is in. Around third is Terang. He will score. It's a two-run single. play for Christian Yelich. Swing and a base hit into right center by Turan. The Bruins lead by a couple of 6-4.
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0: Good morning. Hey, everybody. Welcome in to Focus Fox Valley. And I've had luck saying this all week, so I'll continue it here. A victory morning for all of us Brewers fans. Wow. We really, oh goodness, yesterday, last night, that game, that first pitch, all of it. It is fun right now. And of course, WHBY, we have your Brewers NLCS Game 4 action tonight here on WHBY. On the Brewers Radio Network, we're proud to be part of that. And we hope you tune in. We are so excited, very fired up around here. Lots of Brewers gear in the building, and you can feel the energy. So let's take it. Let's take Game 4, and of course, you can catch that right here on WHBY. This hour of the program is brought to you by Sturdivant and Associates. They're helping you out in the world of Medicare and Medicaid. Big day in their world today. And if you've got questions, if you're trying to navigate that open enrollment period, call them at 920-969-1956. They are here to help you out. Phone lines are open for you, as always, at 920-281-1150. And we always love hearing from you, even if it's not regarding what we're currently talking about. And I say that because yesterday I took a call from a listener named John. And John had a question about a recipe that he heard on this show years ago, when Kathy Keene was at the reins with the Good Neighbor Show. And we did a little detective work for John, and I'm happy to report we were able to find the recipe he was looking for, which, by the way, was Kathy's famous beef tenderloin Chateaubriand recipe. If you are curious about it, if you need it in your collection, if you've lost it as well, just text recipe. I can send it to you. But it was really fun to go on that detective work for John yesterday and find the recipe and help him out. So I'm always here for you. If you need something, I'm happy to look it up, try to find it, all of the above. So that made my day to call him this morning and share the recipe. So if I can ever help you out, just let me know. All right. Today's show is a great one. We have our Social Security experts in the 11 o'clock hour, Jackie and Tim, with us once again. Call in for that program if you've got any questions whatsoever for those experts. And we're going to kickstart our program today with Photo Op, a visual workspace here in Appleton. And I had the absolute joy and privilege of connecting with some members of their team 2 weeks ago for Rally for the Valley. And it led to us needing to get them booked as soon as possible because they have a big event coming up tomorrow night. But they are also trying to find so many cool ways to welcome you into the world of photography. And we're going to hear more from three voices in their world. We have John Adams joining us here today, one of the co-founders and board treasurer with Photo Op. John, good morning to you.
1: Good morning.
0: Good morning. Amy James is also here, one of the original board members and board president. Amy, good morning to you as well.
2: Good morning.
0: And Char Brandis also with us today, a board member, a darkroom lead, and a volunteer in multiple other roles. Char, hello to you as well.
3: Hello. Good morning.
0: Good morning. Whew. All right. Well, we kind of have your official titles, but I would love to learn more about how each of you connect to photography in our Fox Cities community. So, John, I'll start with you. Tell us a little bit more about yourself and when you first picked up a camera, maybe.
1: Yeah. So my background, I grew up here in Appleton, went to Appleton North High School. It was my sophomore, junior year of high school, really got into video production. So I was on part of the TV media crew, was behind the camera, always shooting stuff, making things, and really, really fell in love with that. After high school, I went to a film school. I got out of Appleton for a little bit, moved to Florida, and went to a film school for film production. Did that and moved to Chicago right away and started working commercials. So, and that's what I continue to do. I'm still a freelance assistant director right now. I've worked through the reins and have just been doing that for over 23 4 years now. So pretty crazy. So I've been work behind the scenes on scheduling, stuff like that. I don't do as much of the physical camera work and that kind of thing, but I'm more of a organizer, project manager, lead kind of person for video shoots and still shoots.
0: So very cool. And curiosity leads me to ask, any projects that you've been part of that might be notable for us, you know, TV watchers?
1: Most of it has been commercial work.
0: Okay.
1: I've had the privilege of working with a lot of the obviously athletes from Wisconsin. I've done a bunch of work with Giannis. Unfortunately, he left. He was a big advocate for Milwaukee filmmaking and that stuff. So that was really sad. Lots of projects. I worked with obviously the last couple of quarterbacks for the Packers. It's been really fun. So mostly around here, it's been the athletes.
0: Yeah, they are our celebrities here in Wisconsin.
1: Yeah,
0: so very cool.
1: Exactly.
0: Thank you, John. Amy, I'll ask you the same question. Tell us about your connection to this world and when you started to become part of Photo Op.
2: So, as part of the original board members, it's been fun to watch the organization evolve. My background has been in nonprofit work, so I don't even want to count the years because it really ages me, but I'm definitely over 25 years in nonprofit work and gathering community for a variety of reasons. So my experience comes from rallying a good group of volunteers together, forming events, really a background in just orchestrating the guts of a nonprofit. Ironically, I'm not a photographer, but I do have a photo in our exhibit coming up. So if it wasn't for Photo Op, I probably wouldn't even know what a cyanotype was, but look at me making cyanotype photos. So it's been exciting to come in with fresh eyes and look at Photo Op from the perspective of, what if I'm new to photography?
0: Yeah.
2: What if I'm new to videography? What would make people feel welcomed? What would make people feel unintimidated by the process and all the functions of a camera, for example? And making sure that we hold on to that perspective so that we can connect with people of all ages and abilities.
0: I love that because photography really is so evergreen. We all can pick up a camera at any point in time. I love that chapter for you. Yeah.
2: Yes.
0: Thanks, Amy.
2: Sadly, I looked at my phone the other day and I was like, well, as it turns out, I do take a lot of photos because I have a sick amount of photos on my phone. And I don't know if anybody else has that problem, but maybe one of the things we could do as Photo Op is have a good class on how to organize our photos and, not have them take up so much space in our world and not lose them in the case of, archival, kind of committing to the backdrop of photography where, just think of your precious photos if you lost them. So.
0: No, that is so brilliant. I think the class would sell out.
2: Yeah, too. And I would be the first to sign up.
0: Right behind you. Thank you, Amy. All right, Char, we had a chance to work together with Rally for the Valley. It's so great to see you here. Could you tell us about your work in the Fox Valley and how you connect to Photo Op?
3: Yeah, it's so great to be here. So I am also in an adjacent kind of professional field. I'm a video editor and motion graphics designer. But photography, particularly film photography, has been an important part of my life since I was like maybe 10 years old. Mm-hmm. When my dad threw his Pentax 35mm camera at me on a road trip. And so since then, film photography has always been something that I go to when I need an outlet, a creative outlet, or a reason to step back, because it's so tangible and workable away from this digital world that we're in today. So when I started kind of gravitating back toward film photography some years later, I was building a darkroom in my basement, and I caught wind of Photo Op. And I went, oh my gosh, wouldn't that be way better to do that alongside people and share that passion instead of just doing it alone in my basement? So I joined the board, and here we are.
0: Okay, well, there's their backstory. And after the break, we're going to get a deeper backstory on how Photo Op came to be, the building they are present in, which is a really cool piece of Appleton history, and more to come on the events they are hosting. The power of a photograph, that community darkroom also that Char mentioned, will highlight that. So much conversation is on the way, so stick with us right here with WHBY.
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5: David Crowley has told us exactly who he is. On illegal immigration, his own words say it all.
6: And when it comes down to the immigrants, when it comes down to the LGBTQ community, I always say, I'm not an ally, I'm an accomplice. I'm going to be with you no matter what.
5: Crowley says he'd make Wisconsin a sanctuary state and make you foot the bill for benefits for illegal immigrants. In Dane County, a repeat drunk driver here illegally killed two teenagers.
6: I'm an accomplice.
5: In Fond du Lac, an illegal immigrant tied up and blindfolded a 12-year-old girl to rape her.
6: I'm an accomplice.
5: In Milwaukee, a drunk illegal immigrant killed a Special Olympian on his way to church with his parents.
6: I'm an accomplice.
5: David Crowley said it himself.
6: I'm not an ally, I'm an accomplice. I'm gonna be with you no matter what.
5: David Crowley, fighting for illegal immigrants, not you.
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0: All right, we're taking a moment to check in with Van Obbles of Hollandtown with Chris Coonan on the line for us here today. Might be a great night, Chris, to pick up some Van Obbles chicken to go and watch the Brewers or listen on the way home.
10: Absolutely.
0: Yeah.
10: Oh, my gosh. I can't believe we're one game away.
0: I know. It's like everyone's so antsy around here. I don't know how your team's feeling, but
10: Same thing here. We're just like, oh my gosh, yeah. Can't wait till tonight. Can't wait. Oh my God.
0: Well, the game will be on at Van Obbles too if you choose to maybe celebrate there. So, all right. Yep. We want to highlight this month's specials, though, for Wednesday and Thursdays. And you're telling me they're going to make your stomach smile. How so?
10: They sure are. 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
0: 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What else can you add here, Chris?
10: Yeah, so just because you want to stay home for the game doesn't mean you can't enjoy a meal from Van Obbles. 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So if you want it just to do the cleanup, you can just come here, make a reservation for dinner, watch the game here. Any way you pass it or pitch it, we've got you covered.
0: Fantastic. All right. Well, Chris, we can't thank you enough for checking in today. 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
0: Thank you, Chris. 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

0: 1027, we have Photo Op with us in studio today, a visual workspace in Appleton, home of the Community Darkroom, and their fundraising event, an opening night this Friday, October 16th, with tickets still available. We'll get you those details a little bit later on, but I do want to dig into the history of Photo Op and talk about the building that was secured for this space, that history. Would that be a good question for you, John, as co-founder?
1: Yeah, probably.
0: Okay, well, take it away. Tell us a little bit about how this physical space sort of came to be in Appleton.
1: Yeah, so we're located right near City Park on Bateman Street. It's just a few blocks away. In 2000, we purchased the building personally. Graham was another founder and myself. For this vision, so specifically for to be able to create a nonprofit, to be able to create a photo space, a community space, a gathering space. And we're located in over 100-year-old synagogue, so a former synagogue. So it had been changed over a number of times into some other non-denominational churches. So when we purchased, it was still being used currently as a church. But the bones were great, and we saw the vision of being able to create a beautiful space and a welcoming community. So we decided to go for it, and we bought the building and did some renovations. We pulled drop ceilings down and pulled the carpeting down or out and redid the hardwood floors. Really opened the space up to make it just a beautiful visual space that people want to be able to come into and give it a new life for the next 100 years.
0: Yeah, that makes sense for photography to have a beautiful visual space. But is the purpose for Photo Op to be sort of a photography studio, or did you more so want it to be a gathering space for photographers or anyone interested in photography?
1: I think a little bit of both. Mm-hmm. I think we definitely have space to be able to be a studio space. We're also at the time just kind of like filling holes inside the community that didn't exist. So at the time, there really wasn't a rentable studio space. We were thinking, oh, this could be good opportunity for us to be able to have that. At the time when we started, Murray Photo, they were still in existence, so they were still developing film and they were still selling film. Since they've closed, we've taken that and have that as a service now. So again, really not trying to compete as a nonprofit. We're just trying to really bring up the community and make sure that the resources that don't exist can still exist inside of our community.
0: Yeah, you mentioned Graham. I do want to shout out Graham because he helped coordinate all of you here today, and he couldn't make it, but we're thinking of you, Graham, and thank you so much for helping gather everyone here in studio for this. You mentioned nonprofit status, though, and I think, Amy, that's probably a great question for you. Why was it important for Photo Op to pursue a 501c3 status, a nonprofit status?
2: I think because of the way that we engaged the community and we wanted to keep it open for all to participate, that nonprofit status really seemed to make a lot of sense. So, you know, jumping through those hoops of fire takes a little while. We developed our nonprofit status about a year after the purchase of the building, and then we became official. So we are now 5 years old, and a lot has transpired in that time, you know, from programming, developing. But one of the challenges we have as a nonprofit, I would say, is always funding. So from an arts funding, from an arts contribution standpoint for the state of Wisconsin, the arts continue to have an impact of $10.8 billion on the economy, somewhere in that realm, yet Wisconsin finishes last in how they invest in the arts. So one of the challenges I have seen, just because my nonprofit background was very diverse in what I was fundraising for, the arts is by far the most challenging to fundraise for.
0: Yeah, there's a little truth in the starving artists. phrasing that kind of comes through. And how do you fight that? Or how do you look to bring in the value in funding the arts programs? Is it showcasing the education that Photo Op brings in? Is it just showcasing how much of a thriving photography community we have? Maybe, again, a little bit of both?
2: Both, for sure. I mean, it's constant engagement. It's constant grant writing. One of our biggest positives, I would say, our powerhouse behind us is our volunteers. I mean, the number of people who are willing to share their time and talent with our community, with our school systems, with our programming, through education, is phenomenal. I mean, that We don't have this huge paid staff working behind us. We have two part-time employees that are very specific, and then a whole lot of volunteers. And this is by far the most passionate group of volunteers that I've ever seen. So they're really here. They're in it for the love of the game and in sharing their time and talent all the time.
3: Yeah. I really want to highlight your programming. What does the arc of that look like on a weekly, on a monthly basis? And whoever's best to answer that can raise their hand and just take over.
2: From an educational standpoint,
3: yeah.
2: I mean, we're engaged. We're out in schools, districts. We're engaged in classrooms, helping tie together the math and the science and all the things into photography as well. So it helps kids learn that lesson a little deeper, a little bit more meaningful, or a different perspective on that.
3: Mm.
2: But we're engaged with all sorts of, you know, one of our biggest things is our collaboration within the community and our reach for that. So we collaborate with organizations like Youth Go, or we help some Boy Scouts get their badges this year, or, you know, Land Trust. We've done programming in Two Rivers at their Arboretum.
3: Mm.
2: So, I mean, even from a geographic region, because we're such a unique resource as Photo Op, I think we're able to reach folks from Milwaukee, Green Bay, just to find us. So we just put out our beacon of light and draw them in and continue to develop programming that engages and educates and helps people of all ages develop that skill and that love.
3: It's got to be so cool to hand a child a camera for the first time and walk them through how to know. Operated off of auto, right? You know, on that manual, all those manual levers, and then to talk them through film and how to develop the photo. I mean, that process has to be so enriching and cool to experience.
2: Their perspective is so interesting. You know, the things that they fixate on to take photos of,
3: sure,
2: are sometimes the things that we absolutely glaze over. Like, look at this beautiful stick or this rock, and they're, you know, they're fascinated by it. So to put a camera in front of kids and have them see through a lens, maybe more detailed, maybe more specific, maybe things that they walk by every day on their way to school, but now they're narrowed in because they're trying to learn how to use this camera, and they're fixating on the empty swing in the playground, and then it turns out to be a really cool photo. I mean, that's a great way of storytelling.
3: Mm. We'll pause here, but I do want to talk more about that community darkroom and kind of the romanticism of developing a photograph as well, the process that does still exist. That's so, so cool. We'll return with more from Photo Op, also highlighting their event tomorrow night, and we'll get you those details in just a bit. It's HBY. 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

0: And welcome back to Focus Fox Valley. Are you a photographer? Have you ever wanted to develop that skill set? Maybe you're an experienced person behind the camera. We have something for you here. Photo Op joining us today, a visual workspace in Appleton. Some of their board members, original board members, co-founders, John, Amy, and Char, all here today talking more about this space off Bateman Street in Appleton. And the nonprofit started about 6 years ago, and we are having a lot of fun talking more and learning more about this. And I want to lean into just the romanticism of developing a photograph, because it is, in some ways, not as consistent of an art form as it once was. I don't ever want to say it's lost art, because it's not, never was lost. The right people have found it along the whole way, but we're having more find it too. And maybe, Char, that's something you can speak to, this community darkroom space too that you help with, and just the romanticism again of developing a photograph. Can you help us understand why this is such a cool thing that still exists?
1: Yeah, it is definitely not lost. There is something really special about developing your film and printing it in the darkroom. We're so used to, in this day and age, instant gratification. And film gives you the opportunity to slow down and make something intentional and work with that piece of art in a tangible way. And, I mean, working in the darkroom is, there's just nothing quite like it. It's very meditative and an intimate experience with the piece of art that you're creating, and you leave the darkroom with something that you can hold in hand and touch and feel. And that's just so different than what we're used to today. We're seeing a lot of people discover film for the first time who weren't even around when it was primarily the way to take pictures. And it's not because they're necessarily looking backwards for nostalgia purposes, but it's because they're looking for something new that they can enjoy and engage with and share their perspective with the world.
0: So how does the community darkroom fit into that intimacy, that process, and the space available just in general, which sounds pretty cool and is now open to the public?
1: Yeah, so darkrooms are increasingly harder to find. they are, you know, being removed from high schools and colleges' curriculums. Community darkrooms used to be a pretty prevalent thing, and now they're just simply not. And the thing about darkroom photography is it involves equipment, it involves chemistry, and it's not something that you can just pop up wherever you want. And so the community darkroom was always something that was part of the plans in Photo Op and part of that origin story. And it has taken us, this long to get to where we are today. A lot of trial and error and little bits of dark rooms popping up throughout our space. But we're really proud and excited to open our dark room to the community for the first time publicly. And we'll be inviting everyone into the dark room at our gallery opening tomorrow, this Friday, to experience what it's like to be inside of a darkroom by making a photogram, which is something that you don't have to have any photography experience to come and experience.
0: I love that. And I'm also curious about those who just want to learn more about how to utilize a darkroom and to do it properly and, you know, the chemistry and everything that's part of it. Are you hosting any educational opportunities to learn this process?
1: We definitely will be. Right now, our darkroom is focused on just getting it open and accessible to our community. But it's just that we have a community behind this. And as we grow and work out the kinks of the darkroom, we'll be developing workshops to invite people who've maybe never stepped foot into a darkroom before to learn how to use it and how they can implement it into their art.
0: We had one in high school, I remember, and I wonder if it still exists. I would hope it does, but I was always too intimidated to take that class, and I don't know, maybe that's still my second chance here with community darkroom and with Photo Op. So very cool, Char. Anything else to add about the darkroom or for anyone interested in taking space there and reserving some time?
1: Yeah, you can find out more about our community darkroom on our website, thephotoop.org, and that'll lay out what to expect when you come in. We walk you through a little orientation to get you familiar with the equipment and the space, and then you're able to reserve time to work on your photographs independently.
0: Very cool. John, I want to ask about another element of community gathering, and this one that takes you on a physical walk around our community So, you know, appropriately titled Photo Walk. And you have one coming up on the 24th. What are these, their purpose, and who's invited?
2: Yeah, anyone is invited. It's a free program that we offer. We really just get a bunch of like-minded people together. No experience necessary. Bring a camera, whether that's your phone or a film camera or a digital camera. We have a meeting space that we meet up at a certain place, just do a little introduction, and then we kind of wander around that area. We've done them all around. We've done them in, all the way from Oshkosh to Green Bay, indoor spaces, outdoor spaces, Appleton. So it's really, we just kind of pick an area, and then at the end we meet back up, and we just chat and hang out and look at photos and see what people's experience was. So a very, very low barrier entry into photography, meetings with people with like-minded interests. Yeah, they're always fun and interesting. You get to see a part of town or a different area that you maybe haven't been familiar with.
0: Very cool. And it's a free event. You do request that folks RSVP, and that's about it. Bring your camera and let's go.
2: Yep, correct. Yep. Again, on our website, there's our programming, which has links to all those things, which is development nights and photo walks and some other programming things we do.
0: Yeah, what are the film development nights like?
2: Film Developing Nights are actually one of our longest-running programs. So we've been, I'm almost 3 years?
0: Yeah.
2: Probably over 3 years that we've been doing it. And we do it once a month, Sunday afternoons. And we basically, it's a workshop where we walk people through the process. So they have already shot their film, black and white or color. They bring it in. We have the chemicals all set up. We have all the equipment needed. So they walk in and we walk them through the process of developing their film and hanging it. And we end up scanning. So within about a four hour period, they've walked through the whole process. They've hand developed their film, and then we've scanned it, and they're walking with digital files of their positive images.
0: Very cool. All right. We'll pause a final time, but after the break, all the details on the event tomorrow night, the Alt Gallery and fundraiser, opening night. You can check out that community darkroom, the space, so much. And we'll share more about it and wrap up our hour here today with Photo Op. I know, John, I think you might be saying farewell, so thanks for stopping by.
2: Thanks for having me. Appreciate it.
0: And we'll pause here and bring you more conversation after this.
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0: Welcome back, Focus Fox Valley, focused on Photo Op, a visual workspace in Appleton, a 501c3 community and education hub that's centered around the art of photography and videography, we might add as well. And we've had Amy and Char sticking around for this final segment because tomorrow night is your signature fundraising event. Alt, a gallery and a fundraising event, and tell us the heart of this event, if you could. Would that be a good one for you, Char, or Amy? Rock, paper, scissors?
1: Sure.
2: Our annual gallery is kind of unique in that we open up gallery submissions, and those submissions are free to any photographer in Wisconsin. And so we have four featured artists that are hand selected, and then we have an open call and blind juried process for the remaining open call submissions. And then what results in that is just an incredible show. And so this year, anything that is a little different is in our show. So any kind of alternative process work from cyanotypes to pinhole photography,

0: room that Char mentioned, you know, you can come and do something. And if you wish to donate at that point, there's a suggested donation. There's a photography experience, so you can get a photo taken and show that you were there and do some fun things with the group you come with, and have a commemorative tool. And that is also free will donation. So there's not a hard press for, you know, we hope to engage in a way that's meaningful to you and recruit some new volunteers and bring some new faces into our space. But we're not like tugging at your wallet all night. We just hope that, you know, we touch your heart enough to keep us in mind in the future.
1: Very cool. Because we want this space to continue to educate for years and years to come. So if you want details on the event or to buy tickets for the event, their website, by the way, is thephotoop.org, and happy to send it your way. Just text photo to 920-281-1150 if you'd like that number. Amy, one thing we didn't hit on a ton, but you've mentioned it a few times, is volunteering. And you mentioned the weight that they bring to the space and the support that they bring as well. What volunteering opportunities lie ahead for anyone curious about that?
0: Well, if you have a photography or videography skill set, we certainly want to hear from you. But if you don't, we still want to hear from you. Mm. Because there are events like the one we're putting on tomorrow from 5 to 9 that require, you know, moving chairs and getting it clean and ready to welcome people in. So no matter what your skill set is, if you just have a willingness to learn, engage, support in some way, that happens all year long, regardless of, you know, your skill. You can bring, let's see, what am I missing? What other skills could you bring? Lots of, like, even the fundraising component, honestly, just to be out in the community and engaging others in knowing about Photo Op. Because we are relatively new, it's good to keep getting the word out so that people know where to discover us.
1: Yeah, I'd say Chris is a great advocate for Photo Op.
0: Wonderful.
1: Because he's the one who kept gushing about it to me, that made me so excited to have y'all in here today to talk about it. So shout out to Chris.
0: Great example of passion behind our volunteerism.
1: Absolutely.
0: I mean, people are there. Nobody's getting paid to be there. We're there because we truly love it, and we really want to share with you that love.
1: Yeah. And Char, you had mentioned picking up a camera around age 10, I think you said. For anyone listening who has an aspiring, you know, a child, a grandchild who really enjoys, you know, taking photos and might want to pursue this area as a hobby, as a career, whatever the case, what would your advice be to those nurturing young photographers out there?
2: It's really about putting the tools in their hands, right? When you're at that age, you're discovering what you like. You're discovering the world around you, and your perspective, like we were talking about earlier, your perspective is so unique at all ages, really. And so if there's a little bit of an interest in any kind of art form, whether that's photography or videography, putting tools in young hands is ultimately the best way that you can foster that passion.
1: Yeah. And we want to keep this arts medium strong and alive and continuing for so many generations. We just got a great question from someone, actually, wondering, do you need camera or equipment donations?
0: Always. That's a great question. Ooh. Because sometimes you have things and you're not interested in those things anymore, and we are. So we love to receive those donations. I would say please reach out to us. That is sometimes how we get cameras and some unique cameras in the hands of others to learn.
1: Great question, Terry. I'll send you their contact information. And as we part ways today, what are the best ways our listeners can get in touch with Photo Op and learn more about the space, the programs, and the events to come? Website?
0: Our website, our social media. That's a great place to engage as a volunteer or as a donor or as somebody who wants to attend the event tomorrow night and buy their ticket.
1: Perfect. Thank you so much, Amy James, Char Brandis. Thank you very much for being here today, for helping us learn more about Photo Op. Shout out to Graham for coordinating this today, and for John also, who joined us for the majority of our time today. Go out and take a picture, everybody. And thanks again, both of you, for being here.
0: Thank you.
2: Thank you.
1: All right, we'll pause, and Focus Fox Valley continues. The Social Security Hour is up next. You can call in or text in.

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1: Coming up later today on Your News Now, Zach Morris is your host. 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And we'll get a look ahead to Game 4. 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
10: From ABC News, I'm Deborah Rodriguez. President Trump has had a change of heart about live streaming the execution of the Fort Hood shooter by firing squad in December. ABC News White House correspondent Karen Travers has the details.
11: President Trump posted on social media that the execution of Fort Hood shooter Nidal Hassan will not be live streamed, a change from what Defense Secretary Pete Hegseth had previously announced. The president said Hassan's execution will still take place as scheduled, quote, by firing squad, and said the families of the victims can choose to attend. The president says while he thinks streaming the execution, quote, might have been a strong deterrent, he says, quote, many very good and well-meaning people would rather not watch him die through streaming or through any other visual device. Karen Travers, ABC News, the White House.
10: Hassan killed 13 people and wounded 32 others at Fort Hood in 2009. We're getting a new look at rising consumer prices. Today's numbers focus on the economic situation further up the supply chain. ABC's Jim Ryan checks out wholesale prices.
12: The Producer Price Index offers a glimpse at what consumers will be paying for goods and services in the near future. The Bureau of Labor Statistics says the PPI soared 1.3% in September, more than double the consensus. Half of the September increase in the index for final demand goods can be traced to the price of gasoline, which jumped more than 20% last month.
10: Fresh details in the case of the 19-year-old accused of plotting a mass shooting in Palatine, Illinois. Police Chief William Nord.
13: As the investigation progressed, detectives identified information suggesting that the offender may have been planning an attack on October 11th, potentially targeting a Hindu place of worship in the Aurora area.
10: According to prosecutors, Alexandros Paparakis intended to kill as many minorities as possible. Investigators say he had an AR-style rifle and 300 rounds of ammunition. You're listening to ABC News.
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10: October is Breast Cancer Awareness Month, and there's a new technology that could help doctors determine whether someone's breast cancer will return. ABC's Rebecca Jarvis.
18: It's called Tumor Site Risk. It's just received FDA clearance. The technology uses AI to analyze an existing breast MRI to help estimate the risk of a woman's cancer returning 5 or even 10 years later. And here's what that actually looks like. The AI examines the tumor and the surrounding tissues, then it generates a personalized report classifying a patient as low, intermediate, or high risk.
10: Doctors can now use that information to land on treatment options, plans, surgeries, help patients get the best care available, and avoid potentially significant side effects. Harry and Meghan made their first appearance together since they moved back to the UK. ABC's Lama Hassan is in London.
19: The couple visiting a recording studio and food bank in Nottingham. A crowd of 100 or so cheering them. Today's trip, a more muted affair than when they visited the town after announcing their engagement back in 2017. The streets back then, packed for their official engagement.
10: King Charles says Harry and Meghan are not working royals and they should be considered private citizens. The Milwaukee Brewers, now just one win away from the World Series. They beat the Dodgers 6-2 last night. Game 4 tonight in L.A. I'm Deborah Rodriguez, ABC News.
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23: Good morning. It's a cloudy 55 degrees at 11:05. I'm Wayne Moore. Green Bay Packers running back Josh Jacobs files a lawsuit against the Hobart Lawrence Police Department over the pending release of evidence in the criminal case against him. Jacobs is seeking to prevent the release of the records, which include a reported video of the altercation he was involved with in with his girlfriend at a Hobart home back in May. The victim filed a motion to have the evidence permanently sealed, citing privacy and health concerns, but the motion was denied by a judge. Hobart Lawrence Police have put a temporary hold on the release, citing the ability for attorneys from both sides to seek requested legal action. Jacobs remains on the commissioner's exempt list, meaning he cannot practice or play with the team. Green Bay Mayor Eric Genrich further explains his decision to not run for re-election next April. Genrich announced earlier this month that he will not be seeking a third term. He says now is the right time to pass the torch.
24: You never want to overstay your welcome. There's plenty that's left to accomplish, but felt like it was the right time to just kind of pass the torch.
23: Two candidates have entered the Green Bay mayoral race so far, former Mayor Jim Schmidt and City Council President Alyssa Prophet. The final round of voting is underway for the coolest thing made in Wisconsin. Reporter Bob Haig has the latest.
25: Wisconsin Manufacturers and Commerce and BMO announced the 400 XPC electric rope shovel, engineered for high production open pit mining by Komatsu of Milwaukee. The Gravely STHD Stealth 60 zero-turn mower by Aaron's Company of Brillion, Click Smart Privacy Glass by Cardinal IG of Toma, and the M157 Small Arms Fire Control for the Sig Sauer M7 rifle by Vortex of Barneveld as finalists in the competition, showcasing Wisconsin's $73.8 billion manufacturing industry. You can vote once per day per email address until 12 p.m. October 27th. The product with the most votes will be crowned the 2026 Coolest Thing Made in Wisconsin at WMC's Business Day event in Madison that same day. Wisconsin Radio Network.
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3: Some spotty drizzle is possible early this morning, but more of a steady rain develops in the midday and the afternoon. Cloudy and cooler, a high of 55. Evening rain tonight, then more scattered showers after midnight, a low of 45. Scattered showers on Friday with gusty northwest winds and a high of 51. From the WBY First Alert Weather Center, I'm meteorologist Steve Balon.
5: Thank you, Steve. Still cloudy skies. Rain hasn't quite moved into Appleton just yet, but it is making its way through. Looks like the rain has started in Oshkosh. 56 there, 55 here in Appleton from your Myron Construction Studios of WHBY. 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
26: Hi there, I'm Brad Smith, and I'm running for Congress to be your next congressional representative here in the 6th District. 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I'm Brad Smith, and I approve this message. 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

0: Good morning. Once again, welcome in to Focus Fox Valley. I'm Haley Tenpass with you from our Myron Construction Studios of WHBY. Of course, we are all eagerly anticipating Game 4 of the NLCS tonight. Yes, tonight. Yes, we cannot wait. Did I say those letters correctly? Whatever. You know what I meant. You do know what I meant. We are so excited for our Brewers, and you can listen right here on WHBY. 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You can call them at 920-993-0990. This hour, it's our Social Security Hour. Our experts, Tim and Jackie, with us once again, per usual, as we like to say. Jackie Abel is the Social Security Claims Specialist in the District Office in Oshkosh. Jackie, good morning to you.
1: Good morning, Haley. Happy to be back.
0: Welcome back. And Tim Gerke with us, District Administrator in the Appleton office. Tim, hello to you as well.
2: Hi, Haley. 30 years, and we finally timed the COLA announcement precisely to be on your show.
0: No way.
2: Way. It was just announced, so drum roll.
0: Well, we might as well start there. As I just quickly mention our phone line, we know that you likely could have a call today, a question today, and you're likely helping out someone else by asking that question. So do not hesitate. The number here, 920-281-1150. We'd love to hear from you if you have a question. But that cost of living adjustment announcement did come out today, Tim. So yeah, let's start there if we could. And what have we learned for this 2026 year?
2: Okay, so the cost of living increase, which people will see in their checks that arrive in January, will be 3.6%. So that increases the average benefit about $75. And then all the other numbers that are associated with that, like how much you can earn a year if you're disabled or working. Lots of other things were affected by that. But the bottom line number is that there's a 3.6% cost of living increase this year coming. We can talk a little later about when notices will be coming out. They won't come out until late November. If you have your online account, you can see your COLA 2 weeks earlier. And that's it, but that's a pretty healthy amount. I was looking back, and let's see, it hasn't been that high since 2023. It was higher than that, but 24 it was 3.2, 2.5, 2.8, and now 3.6.
0: Excellent. And could you remind our listeners, Tim or Jackie, how that cost of living adjustment, how they come to that number, and what drives it?
2: Okay, so it's driven by legislation from 1972 that takes the consumer price index from the last July, August, September of last year, whatever the consumer price index ratio was at that point in time, and then compares it to July, August, September of this year, the consumer price index, and then that reflects inflation. So the inflation factor comparing that quarter to this latest quarter was 3.6%. So the cost of living across the country went up 3.6% between those two quarters. And so Social Security then uses that as the latest best data we have for what inflation is right now and applies it to the checks going out starting in January.
0: And Jackie, maybe you can chime in with why this is such a core part of the work that you do in the Social Security office and why this is such a big announcement on a day like today.
1: Yeah, this is an exciting announcement, and actually it came out yesterday, and when I saw it, I was very happy about the timeliness as far as being able to get that information out there. I think it's really important because people do rely on these funds, and being able to know that obviously the cost of living does go up yearly, and that we can give people some good news as far as that they can expect a little bit more money. You know, an average of $75 per person per month, that can go a long ways. The 3.6% applies to benefits across the board. So even if you're not getting Social Security, if you're getting supplemental security income, those individuals, the max payment this year is $994. That's going up to $1,029. So I think it's really important, being a social program providing benefits for people that they really rely on, knowing that, you know, we're giving them a little bit more money in their pocket to hopefully help them, is always really a good feeling.
0: Anything else to add as it relates or refers to the COLA and to the announcement that we get to make on the show today, Tim or Jackie?
2: Well, just that the amount of money, let's say you're, you know, if you're over 62 and not yet your full retirement age, this year you can earn $24,480 and still get all your Social Security checks. So you don't have to be completely retired. Next year, you can earn $25,560 and still get all your Social Security checks. So that ceiling that allows you to work went up. Similarly, if you're in the year in which you hit full retirement age, this year you could make $65,160 up to your full retirement age month. Next year, you can make $67,920 up to your full retirement age month and still get all your checks. So that ceiling of earnings is higher for you in the year in which you hit full retirement age. And if you're not making $67,900 by your full retirement age, which for many people now is 67, we can pay you all year even while you're working. And then after 67, or your full retirement age if you're born before 60, you can make an unlimited amount from work and earnings and still get all your Social Security checks. If you're on disability benefits this year, if you make $1,690, you can continue to get disability benefits. In 2027, you can make up to $1,770. Working at some part-time job or a job that makes you happy and fulfilled, even while on disability, if you're making less than $1,770, you can stay on disability. So that's the real ramifications of this, as well as the, you know, increase in the money. Everybody I talk to at speeches or presentations or one-on-one, you know, they'll say the COLA is not enough. Like, it's never enough, right? Nothing's ever enough.
0: Never enough.
2: But that is never enough. But it is a high and healthy COLA, and we're happy to share that information with people so they can count on that. We don't know what the Medicare premium is yet. The Part B Medicare premium, that will information will come out from Medicare shortly, right, Jackie? Shortly.
0: Yeah.
1: I looked yesterday. I've only seen projected amounts, so I'm not going to speak to anything that's not out there from CMS.
2: Yeah.
1: But, yeah, that should be out within, I would say, the next week or two at the latest. Usually by the end of October, we get those figures. And so there's always a hope, too, that even though that Medicare premium may increase some, that you're still going to see money left in your pocket every month after. And I think to some degree, the work limits that Tim went over, whether it be retirement or disability, it can give people a peace of mind, because if your employer historically gives you a little raise or a little COLA, you can rest assured that hopefully, you know, your raise at work isn't going to bump you over any limit that would then make you ineligible. So it kind of takes into account that, you know, you might be making a little bit more at work as well. And so it gives you that peace of mind that as long as you're staying within those limits increase too, you're still going to get your benefits and can work.
0: I'm going to pause you here. We did have a question about how much Medicare is going to cost this year, but you answered that one, so well done. But the phone lines are ringing, and we do have someone joining us live, so let's head there. Good morning. You're on the air with Tim and Jackie. Who's this?
3: This is Jeff.
0: Hi, Jeff. Go ahead.
3: Pardon me if it's already been answered, but I tuned in kind of late here. Can you explain what the $90 that showed up in my account from Social Security last week?
1: We haven't covered that yet, but that's a wonderful question. I'm really glad you called in to ask. So a lot of people may have seen a $90 deposit in their direct deposit or in their bank account, and that was related to a payment made as kind of a Medicare reimbursement, if you will. Letters came out explaining that, but the direct deposit always goes so much quicker. So you get this mystery money in your account, but it is to kind of create a little bit of a Medicare refund. Tim, do you want to add more to that?
2: Everybody on Medicare got $90, to keep it simple. And the notices are coming out from Washington, not from Social Security. So that $90 is yours to keep, and a letter will be on the way explaining it, okay? So, great. I'm so glad you asked that, because we're getting tons of calls about the $90. You're on Medicare, you got $90, and a letter will come explaining that. Thanks for that. Thanks so much for that question. You probably saved our office 500 calls there. Thank you.
0: Thanks for the call today, Jeff. Take care. Oh, that's a great question. And like we say, what you ask is likely helping out someone else out there. We do pause at the moment. Phone lines here, 920-281-1150. But Tim and Jackie are here for the full hour. Call in, text in if you have a question. We are back after this.
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0: Welcome back. Join us with your Social Security questions at 920-281-1150. Tim and Jackie are here for you, and we actually had a question come in a couple of weeks ago via email. I've saved it for John, who has a question for you both today. John writes, my question is, my wife and I are the same age, both turning 59 in December of 2026. My wife was a stay-at-home mom and has not worked outside of the house for 20 plus years. She has enough credits for Social Security. I have been employed full-time since 1987. My thoughts are that she will apply under her name at age 62. She will take a reduction for her Social Security check because she took it at 62. If I defer mine until I turn 67 or 70, that will give me full retirement amount or an increase if I go to 70. With this plan, if I take mine at 67, will she receive half of mine, assuming that my check will be significantly higher because of the longer working career? Or will her reduction carry over to spousal benefits? And if it carries over to spousal benefits, if I take it at 67 and die at 68, will she then get my check instead of hers? Or will the potential reduction still take place on survivor benefits? So he's wondering, if she takes the reduction on spousal benefits, then I may have her defer until 67. Are you able to interpret that, Tim or Jackie?
1: Sure am. Yes. So we're asking about spousal benefits. So yes, if she worked and paid into Social Security and she has enough of 40 credits or 40 quarters, enough to be insured, she would start on her own. If she takes those benefits at 62, her amount would be reduced. When you file, we will compute her benefits. So the portion she's drawing on her own obviously is reduced, but the difference that she's getting from you, from your record, is based on the age she's at the time she takes it. So that portion wouldn't be reduced. If you delayed your benefits past full retirement age and you get what are called delayed retirement credits, those delayed retirement credits apply to your benefit amount and the benefit amount of a widow, but not a spouse. So if that benefit increases at, 68 and you take it then, we're still looking at your 67 figures to figure out your wife's benefit. But if in the event that you were to pass first and you've gotten those delayed retirement credits, those will trickle down to be paid to her as a widow at that time.
0: John, if you're listening, I hope that helps. Tim, would you add anything?
2: That was a perfect answer. So just so John gets that clear, though, it was perfectly said. No matter how old, when he dies, if he dies first, she will get whatever he was getting. Whatever reduction she takes for her own retirement benefit will not affect her survivor benefit. She will get his full rate. And as Jackie said, when she takes her spousal rate, she will not get one half of his, but that's not because she doesn't get her full spousal rate. That's because her retirement portion of that benefit is reduced. So she will still get a higher spousal rate by waiting until 67 for him to take his benefit. And she will not have that spousal rate penalized by taking her retirement benefit early. So the spousal rate portion of it is fully protected for her, and the survivor benefit at 100% is fully protected for her.
0: All right. Great question. Thank you so much, John, for sending that in, and to Tim and Jackie for answering. 920-281-1150. Anne had texted in a question sharing, my birthday is on the first day of the month. When I turned age 65, I was eligible for Medicare on the first of the month prior to my birthday. Does the same hold true for when I turn age 67 and apply for full Social Security benefits? I'm aware Social Security benefits are paid in it says arrears. Thank you. Does that make sense?
1: That That does make sense. Okay. Anyone born on the first of the month is very special, so they get their Medicare, as Ann indicated, the month prior. They consider you to have attained the age you need to be, so 65, for Medicare the month before. So if you are born on the first of the month and you have not gotten Medicare yet, you can actually get it 1 month earlier, technically, and the same would actually apply across the board then. So Anne would receive benefits like earlier. So, for example, someone at age 62 filing for benefits, normally you have to wait the first full month that you're 62 for the entire month. However, if you're born on the first or the second of the month, they would consider you to attain that age the month of. So if your birthday is September 1st, instead of you would be entitled September paid in October instead of someone born on September 5th, it would be October being the first full month of their 62 paid in November. So, Tim, did you want to clarify on that?
2: She asked for age 67, too. So, yeah, you're 67 the month before. So that's what she asked. When am I 67?
0: Okay. Well done. Okay. Well done. We'll head to the phone line.
2: So she thanks her. She needs to thank her mom for that.
0: Yes.
2: She got on Medicare 1 month earlier, and she gets a little bit more of a. She gets her full retirement benefit just one day sooner.
0: You know,
2: any of you young. Go ahead.
0: No, I just struggle because I have a child born on the very last day of the month, and someday she's gonna she's gonna be so mad.
2: Someday. Yeah, right.
0: All right. Let's try to sneak in a phone call if we can. Bill's been waiting patiently. Good morning, Bill. You're on the air with Tim and Jackie.
3: Hi, good morning. This is a disability question. I have a relative who was just diagnosed with ALS, and she was told that once you're diagnosed with ALS, that you can immediately take disability. Is that a correct statement?
0: Bill, are you still there?
2: Okay, I'll take that. Yep, okay. I'll take that one. Yes, I mean, we have expedited. She should file a claim for disability benefits. And if she meets the criteria for ALS, there is no five-month waiting period to wait for the benefits to start as it is for everybody else. And Medicare starts right away as well. So if she isn't, you know, if she isn't working, or I don't know her situation, but she should definitely contact Social Security to file for that. And if we determine that she has ALS, then yes, her disability benefits will start without a five-month waiting period, like everyone else has to have a five-month waiting period. And everyone else has to wait 2 years for Medicare to kick in, but people with ALS get their Medicare right away. I hope that helps her and your family help her get the support she needs from Social Security.
3: Yes, that does help. The other question is, she was just recently diagnosed, and she currently working. Are there work-related issues if she would apply for the disability and the Medicare?
2: There are. If you're earning more than $1,690 a month, and you're actually earning it, you know what I mean? They're not just keeping you on the job for humanitarian purposes, which some employers do, right? They let you take a leave of absence, or, you know, if you're on a leave of absence or getting family medical sick, we don't consider that working. But if you're working and you're earning your pay, and many ALS people do initially, and then you're earning too much for us to take that claim. But as soon as your earnings drop below $1,690 a month, or next year $1,770 a month, you would file for disability benefits, and we would go into the medical aspects of it with you. Is she still, like, working at her regular job with no special conditions there?
3: She is still working, but it's getting more difficult for her. And when she said that, I just was wondering.
2: Yeah, she needs to start. You can look at our website under ALS for more information. But basically, when you can tell her that when her ability to work slips below $1,690 a month, or next year $1,770, even, or if they put her on paid leave or disability leave, she should immediately contact Social Security to file for her disability benefits, and we'll take it from there.
3: Okay. Well, you've answered my question, and I appreciate it.
2: Good. Good luck to her and your family.
0: Yes, Bill, thinking of your family.
3: Thank you.
0: Thanks for the call. All right. 281-1150. We'll pause here, but more to come, and your time for questions still out there, 920-281-1150.
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5: This week on In the Midwest Garden, it's all about fall garden cleanup. As we talked about yesterday, many gardeners and nature and garden organizations are touting the leave the leaves concept, meaning leave everything standing and in place until spring, when pollinators and other overwintering wildlife has begun to awaken. Today, protecting tender shrubs, plants, and more. There are many garden plants that are not reliably hardy here in our area, but may make it through a mild winter. This sometimes tricks gardeners into thinking they don't have to protect these plants. Half-hardy perennial shrubs and woody plants include such things as hardy hibiscus, butterfly bush, rose of Sharon, hybrid roses, some varieties of hydrangeas, and others. Be sure to look at your plant tag when you purchase these plants to determine their hardiness. Generally, plants that are hardy to zone 4 and below are fine with no winter protection. However, many plants that are classified as zone 5 and especially zone 6 require some winter protection. All of the big leaf hydrangeas, including those in the endless summer family, should be protected for the winter season. This is because they bloom on old wood, meaning that exposed branches with buds already formed on the flower tips may freeze off during the winter. Many hybrid roses need protection over winter as well, as they aren't completely reliable in cold temperatures. For all of these woody plants, it's best to apply a layer of mulch about a foot high over the base and crown of the plant. The trick is applying it at the right time. Many gardeners apply a thick layer of mulch too early, and then we get relatively warm weather in November and December where the plants literally bake beneath the mulch. It's not necessary to apply a thick layer of mulch until later in the season, Thanksgiving and beyond, depending upon the temperature. The other key to protecting these plants is not to apply all of that mulch at once. This will send the plant into shock. Apply a few inches at a time over several weeks until a nice mound is created. I'll have more to come on fall garden prep all this week on In the Midwest Garden.
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0: Time to check in with Nemeth's Southside Market at 2121 South Oneida Street in Appleton. We've got game 4 tonight, Wes. How about that?
6: Let's go. They're going to do it. They're going to sweep them tonight. So you know what? Whatever you need for your game 4 festivities, come on down to Nemeth's Southside Market. You need brats. You need burgers. You need steaks. You need bourbon. You need beer. Come on down and see us.
0: They've got you covered. Woo! All right. Oh, my goodness. Anything else to mention special-wise that you're whipping up for the game tonight or for the weekend ahead, too?
6: Well, no, if you're just looking to make some pizza, we got some fantastic pizzas in our bunker as well. You know, if you want to do that for the game tonight. Yes, we do have some fresh fish coming in tomorrow, of course. You know, we got the halibut in right now. The Ora King salmon is back. We got some walleye in the case right now. We're cutting steaks, ribeyes, New Yorks, porterhouses, T-bones. Anything else you need to do for grilling, come on down. See us. We got all the chicken and all the pork, of course. Of course, you got a fine selection of frozen seafood available. All sorts of shrimp, and more shrimp. And then, lamb, veal, ducks, and everything else like that. 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You know, come on down and if you're interested in any of that stuff.
0: Excellent. Do you want to toss out the hours of operation and, of course, where you're located here, Wes?
6: Yes, we're open until 7 o'clock tonight. Right before game time, get down here, get all the stuff you need. And we're open until 9 to 7 tomorrow, 9 to 7 on Saturday. 10 to 6 on Sunday, Monday, Tuesday, and Wednesday of next week, and right back at it 10 to 7 next Thursday. We are at 2121 South Oneida here in Appleton, right across the street from the Maple Tree Restaurant.
0: Fantastic. Well, Wes, go Brewers. Thanks for calling in today, and we'll check back with you next week.
6: Yes, no problem. Let's go get that sweep tonight, Brewers.
0: All right, we'll get the broom. Thank you, Wes. And Nemeth's Southside Market, you'll find them at 2121 South Oneida Street in Appleton.
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0: We are back at 11:42 on your Thursday. I'm Haley Tenpass, running you from our Myron Construction Studios of WHBY. Our social security experts here with us, Tim Gerke, Jackie Abel. We are taking your calls and questions again at 920-281-1150. And we did have Anne follow up saying, thanks, Mom. I just moved my retirement date up by 1 month. Need to reset my countdown clock. So, hey, that's some great news, Anne.
1: That's really
2: exciting.
1: Funny.
0: Yeah, that's really, we saved her a month. That's got to feel great, you two. That's amazing.
1: But we also have to tell them that they're on Medicare 1 month sooner than they thought they would. And somehow everybody feels just a little tad older when they're on Medicare. That's all.
0: That's true as well.
1: I have another mystery check that's going out that I could talk about unless we have a caller.
0: No, we had a caller, but they dropped off. So if you are back out there, please call back. We can get you through.
1: Right now, there are checks showing up in some people's benefits in their bank accounts, and benefits are showing up because we just recomputed everybody's benefit for the people who worked last year. So if you're still working and you're on retirement benefits or even disability benefits, your benefits are based on your 35 highest years of work. And every year, Social Security goes through all your earnings history, and if you worked last year in 2025, and your that last year is higher than one of your prior 35 years, we will replace a low year with that high year and recompute your benefit. So a check will show up, and it will be smaller than usual, and you'll think, like a deposit, oh my gosh, why am I only getting this much money from Social Security? But a letter will come saying that's the money we owe you extra for how high your benefit should have been since January of this year, now because we're catching up. And then the letter will come out saying from now on your new benefit will be this much. So all you people out there who've been working and waiting to see if your earnings next year will increase your benefit, now's the time you're going to find out. And pitch for My Social Security account. If you have a My Social Security account, you can go in there right now today, and there'll be a letter there explaining that new amount to you.
0: So hopefully that solves a mystery, like we took a call from earlier, of why that money has landed in my account.
1: Right. That was the $90 Medicare one. This one is because if you were working last year, that's your reward for the work. Your benefit just went up.
0: There you go. All right. Anything else to add on that, Tim or Jackie?
1: No, nothing on that.
2: I just think it's such an exciting time of year.
0: In your world, I would imagine so, yes, absolutely.
2: Yes.
1: In our world, that's what we consider. In our world, that's what we consider excitement, Haley. I get your point. Mm-hmm. Yeah. Polas and recomputations, super exciting.
0: I love it. I love
2: it. Super nerdy, but we love it. And it keeps people are happy, right? Who doesn't want to hear about mystery money? And today we get to tell you about two mystery monies and new money coming in January. So, yeah, it is exciting for us here on our end.
0: Most definitely. Again, phone lines are open if you have a question at 920-281-1150. With the crickets on the line at the moment, we'll turn to the both of you. And a question I typically ask is, what's been keeping you busy? What has been a frequent curiosity or inquiry from those calling in to the Social Security office, which, by the way, sometimes you call in to their offices, you have to wait a little bit. For the most part here, we can get you in within a couple of minutes or immediately if you call right now. So, Jackie, I'll turn to you. What's been keeping your office busy as of late?
2: I think now is kind of the retirement planning time because a lot of people like to finish out the year and start benefits in January, and we take benefit applications no more than 3 months in advance. So this is kind of right in that sweet spot. as far as when you might want to start, you know, kicking the idea of maybe retiring. So a lot of retirement inquiries. The wonderful thing is there's so much information about your retirement benefits in your online account. So I can't encourage people enough to get in to their online accounts, get them set up, because you can take a look at those figures and plan and look and try to see, okay, you know, I might just want to work through the end of the year. Can I swing it as far as January is concerned? Look at your benefit rate and see what that might look like. And now you get 3.6% more. So, you know, kind of do the planning that way. And you can file your benefit application right there in that online account. Comes right in. We get those processed. And you can start that next chapter. And as we've kind of talked about earlier, working while still getting those benefits, so you don't have to be fully retired. So I think those are kind of the planning questions that I'm seeing right now that are kind of all centered around all things retirement, as far as starting benefits and maybe partially retiring as far as work and how that affects things and whatnot. So that's keeping me plenty busy over here.
0: Perfect.
2: And gosh.
0: Yeah. Tim, I'll ask you the same question after the break. So join us if you'd like. And the number here, 281-1150. We're wrapping things up in just a moment.
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0: Once again, welcome back. Focus Box Sally wrapping things up with our Social Security experts, Tim and Jackie. You do have time to sneak in a question. If you have one, our number is 920-281-1150. All right, Tim, I will ask you the same question I just gave to Jackie, which was, what's been keeping you busy? What have people been maybe overwhelming your office with curiosity or interest in the Social Security world?
1: Well, we still see one thing. You are encouraged to have an online account, and an online account can help in so many ways, but you are not mandated. So the people that come in to see us many times are those who don't have a computer, don't have an email, are incredibly uncomfortable dealing with online things. And we're here for them for that, okay? Our commissioner's motto is we will meet the customer where they are. So on the phone or in the office is where we are for you as well. What we see, unfortunately, is a lot of people who have to come in and change their direct deposit because their accounts have been hacked. There's really nothing.

0: We also see a lot of people who have to come in still to get their Social Security replacement cards. If you have an online account, you don't have to come in for that for the most part. But if you don't, we just need a driver's license and basically a driver's license and identifying information to replace your card. And if you're getting married, we need to see a marriage certificate and a driver's license, so we'll change that. We do encourage everybody who's getting married or who's getting a replacement card to open up a My Social Security account going forward so they never have to come back again if they don't want to, because once you've got that online account, you can do your replacement cards from home without visiting an office. That may not be a big deal in a place like Appleton, Wisconsin, but there's offices throughout this country with multiple hour-long waits in some of the bigger cities, very difficult. So we'll meet you where you are.
1: I love that perspective. And you do meet people where they are. And, you know, no question is ever too small. This world is extremely overwhelming. And every time I get such an analyzed answer from the both of you with such clear, concise direction, it blows me away that you're able to take these calls and questions live and respond on the spot. So two of the best right here in Tim and Jackie, and we can't thank them enough for their insight on the program here. So with that said, one thing we have failed to do today, Tim and Jackie, is mention the numbers to call for your Appleton and Oshkosh offices. So we might as well do that to wrap up the program today.
2: Perfect. So you can contact us at Oshkosh. The number is 877-445-0834. And then, as Tim said, online account, certainly not mandatory, but super beneficial. If you want to peek at our online services and any other information, that can be found at www.ssa.gov.
1: And in Appleton, Tim.
0: Appleton's phone number, 877-694-5495.
1: All right. Thank you to the both of you for your insight, as always, and we will check back with you in November. Until then, thank you, Tim and Jackie.
0: Thank you.
2: Thank you, and go Brewers.
0: Take care, go Brewers.
1: Yeah, go Brewers. With that, we'll pause here and a look ahead to Friday after this.
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6: I'm an accomplice.
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5: David Crowley, fighting for illegal immigrants, not you.
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0: back at 11:58, and if you missed the top of the show in the 10 o'clock hour, I had mentioned just the sweetest exchange with a listener yesterday. John had called in actually during the midday program, and he was wondering about a recipe that he had heard on our broadcast at some point in the last 10 to 20 years. And with a little detective work and a call to my good friend and yours, the good neighbor, we were able to figure out which recipe that was. And it just brought such a smile to my face to deliver that phone call to John earlier this morning. So the Chateaubriand recipe is what he had inquired about. And if you find yourself also going, I would like to make that as well. It's a delicious beef tenderloin with a sauce. I have the recipe. I'm happy to share it with you. Just text recipe to 920-281-1150. We'd like to help you out. I'm not the good neighbor, but I like to be a good neighbor, and we can all be good neighbors to one another. So that's a great carry on from years of broadcast here on WHBY. Tomorrow, we will welcome in the Appleton Historical Society, and one of the extra guests joining us tomorrow is a good friend of mine and a former mentor of mine. My high school band director, Greg Fortin, will be here tomorrow. I'm excited. And he's talking about the history of Tuba Christmas, which is something he does typically come on the show to highlight as well. So we'll talk about this, the music, the magic, and the holiday spirit. Go Brewers! We're going to clinch that game tonight. We are so excited to bring you that broadcast and the NLCS Game 4 this evening. Go Crew. Make it a lovely day.
1: WHBY, Kimberly Greenville Darboy, Hurling Clark Law Firm, your hometown legal experts right here in the Fox Valley.
2: Crowd went up when Defense Secretary Pete Hegseth announced the execution of the Fort Hood shooter, Nidal Hassan, by firing squad would be live streamed. Now, President Trump says the public will not be allowed to watch as it happens. ABC's Jim Ryan has details from Texas.
3: The former Army psychiatrist was convicted and sentenced to die for the 2009 mass shooting that killed 13 and wounded 31. Defense Secretary Pete Hegseth has ordered that the 56-year-old die by firing squad, and President Trump suggested it be a live-streamed execution. Now he's dropped the idea, posting on Truth Social, that victims and families of the victims of the massacre will still be able to watch Hassan die.
2: Officials near Chicago say it was a close call. Police say they stopped a 19-year-old from staging a mass shooting at a Hindu temple this week after a co-worker at a fast food restaurant called in a tip. Palatine, Illinois Police Chief William Nord.
4: He did reveal some details in the manifesto that he's been planning this for some time. We are still trying to determine why the October 11th date was significant for him. We're still working on that. Our investigators and the FBI, we're still looking into all that information.
2: Ousted Venezuelan leader Nicolas Maduro and his wife back in court in New York, this time pleading not guilty to new charges, accusing them of torturing people, including Americans, to help them stay in power. Couple scheduled to stand trial next June. Reaction over the sudden restriction on a vital communication system developed by Elon Musk's SpaceX that Ukraine uses to defend itself against Russian attacks. ABC News hearing Starlink and Starshield services may have been fully restored, but Russia seized the moment to strike. ABC's Ian Panel.
5: We're now hearing that Ukraine is resuming attacks on Russian oil facilities. This is after a limited pause following that appeal from President Trump. But Russia, ignoring that appeal, launching repeated deadly attacks.
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2: The usual rules of winter weather won't apply this year. ABC's Wayne Cabot has the news from government scientists.
8: Never have we seen Pacific waters this warm. Factoring in that El Nino phenomenon, scientists at NOAA, the National Oceanic and Atmospheric Administration, see our weather playing out this way until at least March 1st. Stormier across the south, helping offset the drought, but at the risk of flooding and mudslides. Warmer across the north, even Alaska. If that holds, that'll take some of the bite out of heating bills. Experts caution these are probabilities, not outright predictions. They won't even venture a guess about snowfall. Wayne Cabot, ABC News.
2: Last winter was a nightmare for skiers out west with all-time records for low snowpacks, and so fewer people are buying ski passes. Vail Resort's profit about half of what it was a year earlier. Maryland Republican Congressman Andy Harris says he had every right to demand that a reporter stop recording him during a press gaggle right after a contentious debate with his Democratic opponent this week. He spoke with ABC News Radio affiliate WBAL News Radio in Baltimore.
9: This was not a public forum. We were in a private room, a private room at the same venue, but media were invited in at our invitation. So public were not there. This was not open to the public.
2: Harris said Maryland is a two-party consent state for recording and that though he withdrew his consent for that reporter. Deborah Rodriguez, ABC News.
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13: Good afternoon. With light rain, it's 55 degrees at 12:05. I'm Landon Moore. Green Bay Packers running back Josh Jacobs files a lawsuit against the Hobart Lawrence Police Department over the pending release of evidence in the criminal case against him. Jacobs is seeking to prevent the release of the records, which include a reported video of the altercation he was involved in with his girlfriend at a Hobart home back in May. The victim filed a motion to have the evidence permanently sealed, citing privacy and health concerns, but the motion was denied by a judge. Hobart Lawrence Police have put a temporary hold on the release, citing the ability for attorneys from both sides to seek requested legal action. Jacobs remains on the commissioner's exempt list, meaning he cannot practice or play with the team. A January 26 trial date is set for a former member of the Green Bay School Board accused of not actually living in the district. Ku Lee is charged in Brown County Court with election fraud and false swearing in a government setting. Lee allegedly used a Green Bay address on his nomination papers in the spring of 2024 and was sworn onto the board that April, despite continuing to reside in a Hobart residence. Prosecutors point out that Lee claimed that Hobart house for his lottery tax credit, which can only be used for a primary legal residence. He resigned in May of 2025 after accusations about his residency were raised publicly. Lee faces up to 9.5 years in prison if convicted. The Federal Bureau of Investigation conducts an operation in Brown County. Officers were working outside a home in the town of Eaton on Wednesday. At one point, investigators were seen talking with people outside the residence. No further details on the operation have been released. Green Bay police are searching for a suspect in connection with an alleged weapons incident. Officers were called to the 2000 block of Baston Street around 3 o'clock Wednesday afternoon on the report of a 19-year-old man who had a firearm and was involved in a domestic disturbance. The suspect, identified as Tyrone Woods, fled the area before police arrived. Anyone with information on Woods' whereabouts should contact Green Bay police. Green Bay Mayor Eric Genrich further explains his decision to not run for re-election next April. Genrich announced earlier this month that he will not be seeking a third term. He says now is the right time to pass the torch.
14: You never want to overstay your welcome. There's plenty that's left to accomplish, but felt like it was the right time to just kind of pass the torch.
13: Two candidates have entered the Green Bay mayoral race so far, former Mayor Jim Schmidt and City Council President Alyssa Prophet. Construction work is proceeding well on two of the Oshkosh School District's newest schools. The Board of Education gets an update Wednesday on Franklin and Oakwood Elementary Schools. Nate Considine with Bray Architects tells the board key components are now in place at the Franklin site.
15: The block wall that is buried then behind insulation and masonry or metal, that is complete on the southern addition. So that's a good milestone at that place. The permanent roofing closure on the southern addition is completed and roofing installation has begun. So almost all of the steel on the roof is complete. All of the interior concrete slabs, so when you walk in, you're walking in on concrete slabs, are also complete on the southern addition.
13: Considine says both Franklin and Oakwood are within budget, though both projects were hampered by late spring snow and summer rains. He says enclosure work at both buildings should help close that gap as winter approaches. An Appleton teen accused of causing a fatal high-speed drunk driving crash reaches a plea deal with prosecutors. Carter Green is convicted in Outagamie County Court on a reduced count of homicide by intoxicated use of a vehicle. Green was doing an estimated 130 miles an hour while entering an interchange along Interstate 41 in Grand Chute in October of last year, colliding with another car and killing the other driver. He faces up to 25 years in prison when sentenced on December 22nd.
16: I'm just a man to me, you're all I am. Where the hell am I supposed to go?
13: And country superstar Zach Bryan will be coming to Titletown next year. Bryan is scheduled to perform at Lambeau Field on Tuesday, May 4th. Fellow musicians John Fogerty and Faye Feely will also make an appearance. The concert will be the second time in as many years that Lambeau has hosted a country superstar, as Luke Combs played the stadium back in May. WHBY News Time is 12:09. 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
12: Now, here's your First Alert weather on WHBY.
20: Widespread showers through your afternoon and evening with highs into the middle 50s as overnight lows falls into the 40s. Friday, scattered showers expected before turning windy for your afternoon and evening. Gusts near 40 miles per hour expected with temperatures in the low 50s. From the WBAY First Alert Weather Center, I'm meteorologist Andy Mead.
21: 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I'm Zach Morris. 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We have rain and 55, and that is the same in Oshkosh and Green Bay. And taking a peek at our Hurling Clark Law Firm traffic report, nothing to mention in Appleton, Green Bay, and Oshkosh. We'll have sports next, but before we get to that, we will have Your Money Now.
22: I'm Dan Loney with Your Money Now. Ukraine will once again start targeting Russian energy infrastructure after not living up to its end of the, quote, energy ceasefire, end quote. And this after Ukraine says that advanced warnings of incoming ballistic missiles had declined due to Starlink connectivity issues. President Zelensky said he felt let down by President Trump after announcing a deal for diesel fuel with Russia. YouTube is looking to get into audiobooks. That feature could be available as early as next year. It has apparently been talking with publishers in recent months. There are some audiobooks already on the platform, but the concern going forward is unauthorized book recordings using AI. YouTube could bundle it with its ad-free premium service at $16 a month. Wall Street indexes are mixed as producer prices surged higher. Dow Industrial Average is up more than 400 points. The NASDAQ is down around 100. Oil is pushing higher. West Texas crude up 2% at $97 a barrel. And that's Your Money Now.
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21: The Dow Jones is up 443, the S&P 500 up 8, and the NASDAQ 100 is down 182, with oil up $2.94 to $98.03 per barrel. I know unleaded driving in, seen at $4.39 per gallon.
3: Now, the latest WHBY sports from the Myron Construction Sports Desk.
21: Of course, that was for unleaded because Diesel was out yesterday pitching pretty well for the Milwaukee Brewers. Alex Thomas,
4: yes.
21: Thomas joins us for sports. And Robert Gasser showing exactly when he arrived in that trade years ago, this is what the Brewers did imagine.
4: Yeah, I mean, Robert Gasser, he was sensational last night. Essentially went toe-to-toe with Blake Snell prior to that seventh inning where the Brewers broke that game open against the L.A. Dodgers last night. Blake Snell had pitched really well, and Gasser was right there with him. So they call him Bobby Gas for a reason. He was throwing gas, and he was throwing hard, and he was getting a lot of L.A. Dodger batters out last night. But, Zach, this Brewers team, man, you can feel it. The buzz is palpable in the air right now, not just in our building, but pretty much all across the state of Wisconsin. This state and this fan base is hungry, and they are starving to get back to the World Series for the first time since 1982.
21: At this point, can you say that trade for Robert Gasser when Milwaukee Brewers sent him away? They brought him in and gave away Josh Hader. Mm-hmm. Does that work out now?
4: It does now because, well, it even worked out then, too, somewhat. I mean, it helped the Astros a little bit. The Brewers season, when they did trade Josh Hader, it did combust. But let's be honest. That Brewers team, when that trade happened, that team was not getting closer to a World Series. And that trade happened when David Stearns was also the director of baseball operations for the Brewers. So what Matt Arnold has done, what Pat Murphy has done, the trade has absolutely panned out 100% for the Milwaukee Brewers in the long run.
21: So now that they're up 3-0, it feels like they're going to win the series. It takes a huge collapse, which
4: it's happened once.
21: It can happen,
4: yes.
21: But the likelihood is very slim. But do you feel confident that they just get it done tonight? The momentum clearly is all on the Brewers' side.
4: Yeah, momentum is definitely with the Brewers. I do wonder, we're now at the point in the series, like you mentioned, they're up 3-0. The Dodgers, how much pride do they have? Like, are they going to dig in and try and take this day by day, game by game, or is it simply, hey, we're done. Like, you can stick a fork in us. This game is over. I think we're going to tell tonight in the first three innings that the Brewers, if they get off to a 3-4 lead to start this thing, I think the Dodgers will fold like an accordion. If you see the Dodgers finally start to hit the home run ball, which is what their forte is, if they start to get going a little bit, then maybe the Dodgers will have something to say. But my brain is telling me the Milwaukee Brewers finish this out in L.A., whether it's tonight or tomorrow. I don't see this thing getting back to Milwaukee, and if it does, I'll be pretty surprised. And even if it does get back to Milwaukee, they still got one of their better pitchers waiting for the L.A. Dodgers, and I still like the Brewers.
21: You can catch that game here on WHBY, Game 4 of the NLCS, pregame at 6:30, and you can have first pitch at 7. Now, the Green Bay Packers had their first practice yesterday, getting prepared for the Dallas Cowboys. One big injury note you can look at was the cornerback position. Keyshawn Nixon out with a groin injury. Not many people talked about him about being hurt. Not sure if it's just veteran rest or just being cautious what he has going on with his groin. But we also have Benjamin St. Juice also out, did not practice as well. That cornerback position really hasn't been talked much because I think it's due to the play of the defensive line and helping out Nixon and even with a rookie in Brandon Cisse. The fact that these two cornerbacks have been playing well, and throw that in there, I mean, it hasn't been the big concern as that was probably the number one or number two problem heading into the regular season.
4: Yeah, if it wasn't the number one position group that we were looking for, it was definitely number two for Green Bay. But like you said, the injury bug finally, maybe not finally, but is biting right now for the Packers in that secondary position. And it's going to get tested this weekend, too. This Dallas Cowboys defense, not so good. The offense, however, one of the best in the NFL. They've got great receivers, the Dallas Cowboys, in George Pickens and, of course, in CeeDee Lamb, and also a pretty good quarterback in Dak Prescott. The one thing that the Packers have always done, or it seems like recently they've always done, is play well against the Dallas Cowboys at home, and especially with this being a Sunday night football game, no matter who the secondary is, there's almost some voodoo magic that comes out for the Packers when they play Dallas. So, but this will be something to monitor, this secondary group, as the week goes on for the injury report.
21: Last season, they played on Sunday night football, was a shootout, ended up in a tie.
4: Yeah, that's right. That's
21: so
4: right.
21: We'll see how it plays out on Sunday night. Thanks, Alex. We'll have our next sports update with Bill Scott with the Telltown Report on More in the Midday.
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32: Oh,
21: 1222 WHBY, Zach Morris with more in the midday, along with Haley Tempest. Good afternoon, Haley.
2: Hey, Zach. We're an hour closer to game time.
21: Maybe tonight's the night. We'll find out.
2: Well, also, we're also creeping very closely to Election Day, and as part of our continuing coverage, hoping to let you get to know the candidates that could be on your ballot. We're turning our sights today to Wisconsin's 52nd Assembly District, which covers most of Appleton and parts of southern Outagamie County as well. And joining us in studio today is the incumbent, Representative Lee Snodgrass, running as a Democrat once again for this position. Lee, good afternoon and welcome to Focus Fox Alley and more in the midday.
10: Yeah, thank you so much. Good afternoon.
2: All right. Well, we'd like to begin by asking you to share a bit about yourself and, in your case, what's leading you to run once again.
10: I'm happy to. So I am a 31-year resident of Appleton. That's where I raised my kids, where I built my career. That's where I got into politics. Before I was doing this, I was working as the communications director for the Girl Scouts of the Northwestern Great Lakes, which was an awesome thing to promote that mission. And just in my personal life, I was always volunteering politically. I eventually ran for county party chair, and then eventually I ran for office. And I'm running for my fourth term. I've been serving for 6 years now in this district. Previous, on old maps, I also represented Nina and Menasha.
2: Fantastic. Zach?
21: Public education is always a big thing, and even I'm sure your work with the Girl Scouts, you know, working with schools and everything, where we've been seeing these referendums just popping up all over the place, and we're talking about short funding for a lot of projects. How is the way to at least put correct investments into the public education?
10: Well, I'm really glad to use the word investments, because that's truly what it is. And the reason that everybody's going to referendum is because the state has been failing. And I say that as somebody who is the state. We have been failing to fully fund public schools. And we do that in the budget. This past year, the budget did not have any general aid. It had a very low amount for special education reimbursement, which are two big funding sources. And what happens is there's that shortfall has to be made up somewhere, and they go right to the communities and the taxpayers. So if we do our job, your taxes will not go up on that.
2: I want to follow up with that and just ask about working with other leaders in the legislature on that topic. What's not been able to get through to members in the assembly in regards to getting more funding or more investment to our school districts? What do you think the hard line might be for those who don't feel as strongly about supporting public schools? And how could we change that in this next term potentially?
10: Yeah, I don't really know when public education became so politicized, because really it's universal. It should not be politicized. We're talking about just making sure that kids have the tools they need to be successful in life. I think some of the divide started to happen when we started to have a private school voucher program, which was divesting some of those tax dollars to private schools. And then I think some of it really happened when somehow all public entities sort of got a label as being bad. Public libraries, public schools, public parks, anything that was free and available to the public sort of got a bad name. We've been really fighting back on that hard. Public schools, as you know, are the heart of any community, not just in educating kids, but where we gather and, you know, where people know their neighbor. It's really important that we make sure that kids have what they need to get started in life.
2: I think worth noting that 72 districts asked voters just this past spring to go to referendum. So something to keep in mind. We'll shift to latest Marquette Law School poll showing that the public, our communities, we are really concerned about the economy and inflation, gas and grocery prices. Mm-hmm. How do we address that on a state level? Obviously, federal factors are in play, but how do we address it at a state level?
10: Well, what we can control at the state are things that sort of reduce ongoing sustainable expenses, and that's what Democrats are trying to do. So that kind of thing is when we fund public schools, you don't have to have property tax raises through referendum. We can make sure that we are expanding access to quality health care. Democrats introduced a bill, a Badger Care option, which would allow anybody to buy into that Badger Care, that state insurance, and that's also very helpful to small businesses, reducing those expenses. And then we can expand the eligibility for the homestead tax credit, which allows folks to be able to buy a home for more affordable ways. So there's lots of things we can do, whether it's investing in childcare, another big expense for parents. The state does have, I believe, has a responsibility to put some funding there to keep those rates lower for families. So there's lots of little buckets that we can do that cumulatively will really help folks.
11: I think it's always difficult for voters. They say we have inflation that's always up and down and tends to be up more than down. You look at it, gas prices continue to play a factor. They say we need changes done. But the question is, what can actually really be done? Because it's easy to say, it's another thing to actually do it.
10: Well, I mean, all those things I listed can actually be done, and they are bills that Democrats have proposed. And if we have a trifecta, you can be sure they'll get passed and signed. And there's plenty of others. I mean, we talked about the Healthy School Meals for All program, which will provide school meals for all children regardless of income. That saves families $1,800 a year on average. So there's lots of little things. As I said, we don't have a magic wand, and we don't have – everybody talks about the surplus, but the surplus is there as a rainy day fund, and it's not ongoing money, so we have to be careful how we spend it. But we do have money that we could be investing in our budget in families to make their lives more affordable.
11: I think that's the tougher part, too, is that there are bills ready to go, but when you have this gridlock, it's just hard to do much, and voters from the outside don't realize what that gridlock actually does at the Capitol.
10: Yeah, I mean, honestly, with a Republican majority for the last 16 years, they controlled what bills got a hearing, what bills got to the floor for a vote. The only stopgap that we had was the governor's veto power, and if he saw something that wasn't right for Wisconsin, he would veto it. Again, that's why we're looking for a trifecta as Democrats, because we have these plans. We have things ready to go. We'd love to be able to put some things into play for folks.
2: Lee Snodgrass joining us here today, up for re-election in Wisconsin's 52nd Assembly District. I know that you have been on the ground a lot, going door-to-door campaigning. I'm curious where you have found the most common ground with people, or which topics your constituents have been bringing up the most to you.
10: Yeah, actually, the affordability that we just talked about, people do bring that up, and we have those discussions. But another big one in our area, and which does not surprise me, is why can't you just work together? Mm-hmm. There's that need for bipartisanship, and that's when I get excited to tell them that I've actually gotten 2 statewide awards for my bipartisan work. So there are lanes of agreement. You have to look for them carefully. You have to build those relationships. But when you find them, I really work hard to stay in those lanes to try to get things done. So it is possible, and I think in a purple-ish part of the state, we're a little bit better at that than some of my colleagues. So again, if we're in the trifecta, they're going to be leaning heavily on us who've had to work on both sides of the aisle.
2: Yeah. Legislation-wise, what do you have left on your list that you want to accomplish if reelected?
10: Oh my gosh. Well, we have a huge list as Democrats. Me personally, I want to make sure that we're investing in public schools. That has been just a deficit for schools for so long, and I'm a strong supporter of public education. On a smaller scale, I've done some work in pollinator protection. I love being the pollinator legislator. I know that's not going to change anybody's lives, but on a larger scale, when we look at the decline of pollinator population, how it impacts farmers and growers, and frankly, the things that we enjoy, it's a big deal. So I'd love to do that too.
2: That'd be a cool phrase on a t-shirt.
10: Yes, it would. Pollinator legislator. Got it done.
2: If you want to follow up as a listener with Lee, where can people find you? Social media, yep. Website, all that.
10: I have a Facebook page, just Lee Snodgrass. And then I also have www.votesnodgrass.com. That's how you can contact me. That's how you can email me. And that's how you can learn more about the campaign.
2: Thank you, Lee, for joining us today.
10: Thank you so much for having me.
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12: 0.3% in September, more than double the consensus. Half of the September increase in the index for final demand goods can be traced to the price of gasoline, which jumped more than 20% last month.
13: President Trump changed his mind about live streaming the execution of a former Army psychiatrist by firing squad. The president now saying the public will not be able to watch the death of Nidal Hassan, who staged a mass shooting at Texas Fort Hood in 2009. His doctors say Pope Leo continues to recover from Tuesday's surgery to remove a nodule on his lung. Cancerous, still no word on whether that cancer has spread or whether the pontiff will need more treatment. This is ABC News.
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15: Good afternoon. With light rain, it's 55 degrees at 1232. I'm Wade DeMore.
1: Green Bay Packers running back Josh Jacobs files a lawsuit against the Hobart Lawrence Police Department over the pending release of evidence in the criminal case against him. Jacobs is seeking to prevent the release of the records, which include a reported video of the altercation he was involved in with his girlfriend at a Hobart home back in May. The victim filed a motion to have the evidence permanently sealed, citing privacy and health concerns, but the motion was denied by a judge. Hobart Lawrence Police have put a temporary hold on the release, citing the ability for attorneys from both sides to seek requested legal action. Jacobs remains on the commissioner's exempt list, meaning he cannot practice or play with the team. One person is in custody, another is wanted following an alleged weapons incident in Green Bay. Police were called to the 1100 block of Walnut Street around 10:30 this morning on the report of a person with a firearm who was acting suspiciously. Officers later found the suspect in a vehicle and took them into custody following a brief foot pursuit. Another individual who was in the car got away. The incident forced temporary lockdowns at several nearby schools. Anyone with information should contact Green Bay Police. Green Bay Mayor Eric Genrich is hoping his successor will do what's best for the city in the future. Genrich announced earlier this month that he will not seek re-election next April after holding the position since 2019.
14: What I'm really interested in the next mayor is somebody who's looking towards the future and who's interested in building upon some of the work that we've done over the last 7.5 years. Obviously, they don't have to be a mirror image of me politically or philosophically, but I do think the people of Green Bay are interested in somebody who has a future-focused vision.
1: Two candidates have entered the Green Bay mayoral race so far, former Mayor Jim Schmidt and City Council President Alyssa Prophet. A Hilbert man will spend 13 months in prison for tax evasion. Edward Kuhn was sentenced in federal court as part of a nationwide effort by the U.S. Department of Justice and the Internal Revenue Service targeting tax fraud and related offenses. Kuhn owned and operated a Stockbridge-based salvage business when he withheld more than $194,000 from employees' paychecks and did not turn that money over to the IRS. Federal prosecutors say he failed to pay more than $868,000 in taxes from 2009 to 2023. An undocumented immigrant is accused of seriously injuring a pedestrian in Fond du Lac. Elmer Cardona Bustillo was charged in Fond du Lac County Court with knowingly operating while suspended, causing great bodily harm. According to the criminal complaint, Cardona Bustillo struck a 50-year-old woman in a crosswalk last Friday, doing so while his license was suspended. The victim was airlifted to Frater Hospital in Milwaukee, where she is reportedly fighting for her life. The district attorney's office points out that Cardona Bustillo is in the country illegally and was ordered by an immigration judge to be deported back in 2015. He faces up to 3.5 years in prison if convicted. And the final round of voting is underway for the coolest thing made in Wisconsin. Reporter Bob Haig has the latest.
15: Wisconsin Manufacturers and Commerce and BMO announced the 400 XPC electric rope shovel, engineered for high production open pit mining by Komatsu of Milwaukee. The Gravely ST-HD Stealth 60 zero-turn mower by Aaron's Company of Brilliant, Click Smart Privacy Glass by Cardinal IG of Toma, and the M157 Small Arms Fire Control for the Sig Sauer M7 rifle by Vortex of Barneveld as finalists in the competition, showcasing Wisconsin's $73.8 billion manufacturing industry. You can vote once per day per email address until 12 p.m. October 27th. The product with the most votes will be crowned the 2026 Coolest Thing Made in Wisconsin at WMC's Business Day event in Madison that same day. Wisconsin Radio Network.
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11: Zach Morris in with more in midday here on this Tuesday, October 15th. It is 12:37. We are joined by meteorologist Andy Mead from First Alert Weather. And Andy, we're dealing with rain in the listening area.
0: Yeah, it's kind of that nice, steady, light to moderate rain. It's really beginning to fill in across much of northeast Wisconsin. And this rain is going to be very persistent through the day. I don't really anticipate there'll be a lot of breaks in between, at least for Thursday.
11: So we get this rain out now. Now, for people concerned about the Packer game, if you had tickets for Sunday, still looking clear for that game?
0: Yeah, I think we're going to be at least in tip-top shape, at least in terms of weather-wise. We'll have a bit of a breeze, so that's something that is going to have to be factored in. But I say at least out of this weekend, the windiest day is likely going to be heading into Friday.
11: So for those tailgating on Sunday, not to worry about heavy winds. But again, you mentioned Friday. And for those with the final regular season game for high school football, it's not going to be an easy game to sit and watch.
0: No. It's going to be quite blustery, and even as we head closer towards the evening hours, the winds, I think, will peak like the early afternoon, but even by like 7, 8 p.m., those gusts could still be up to 30 miles per hour. So I know the kickers are not really going to have a great time, and especially considering for Friday, the majority of the day is going to be cloudy, I think the ground could still be a little possibly muddy in some areas, given the rain that we're going to see today.
11: As for the rest of today, are we expecting any rumbles of thunder at all with this rain?
0: I say that should remain very limited. Like, I can't rule out a lightning strike mostly towards the south, but for much of northeast Wisconsin, I think it's going to be just mostly a nice, steady, light to moderate rain through the day.
11: As for this weekend, now once we get, well, we mentioned Sunday, but Saturday, though, looking pretty good with the sun?
0: Yeah, we'll be able to see a lot more sunshine. I think it will be just a bit cooler. We'll be into the middle to upper 50s. A good amount of sun. We'll have a breeze, but not as breezy. I think gusts closer to around 20 miles per hour. And then that'll be a little similar case as we head in towards Sunday, as at least for next week, we'll see more of the return of 60s.
11: I can definitely feel the 50s now. Had to switch to jeans.
0: Oh, yeah. No, I had to make sure I was comfortable out the door this morning, and especially even heading into Saturday morning, I think we could be able to see our first freeze across much of northeast Wisconsin. I think even for areas of the North Woods could get into the middle 20s. And right now, at least here across the Fox Cities, it have us into the low 30s.
11: With working high school games for our video stream, you can find over at thescorewi.com or the Score's YouTube page. I thought I can go all season wearing shorts, but the problem is this week is just not going to happen.
0: No. I mean, we're getting a good taste of fall, at least for this weekend. We'll be able to get a little warmer at least next week, so I would say go ahead and find the shorts at least for next week, but in the meantime, I say just keep the pants on.
11: All right, Andy. Again, what to expect for later this afternoon?
0: So we're going to continue with those widespread showers throughout the remainder of the afternoon and evening. They'll turn a bit more scattered heading into tonight as temperatures will be into the 40s for overnight lows. Low 50s for Friday, breezy gusts near 40 miles per hour with the first freeze heading into Saturday morning.
11: Thanks, Andy, and we'll talk to you later.
0: Thank you.
11: And that is meteorologist Andy Mead from First Alert Weather, WBAY. Always download the First Alert Weather app, a great piece to have on your phone, a nice app to be able to know when rain should be heading to your area and how long it may last. Great, as I've been using it pretty much every week. Current conditions right now from the Myron Construction Studio of WHBY in Appleton. We have rain in 54. It's rain in 55 in Oshkosh and Green Bay. And for our Hurling Clark Law Firm traffic report, nothing to mention in Oshkosh. Appleton's looking good. We've seen some slowdowns on I-43 north and southbound in Green Bay. Again, it's right at that Legal Frigo Bridge because of the construction with lanes down to one lane. So there's some traffic there, but once you get through that stretch, you should be good for the rest of your road trip in the Green Bay area. We'll be back with more of More in the Midday, but first, it's the Title Time Report with Bill Scott.
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3: Friday's HBY News coming up. Also, there will be no live streaming of that execution of Nadal Hassan. Game 4 highlights Brewers and Dodgers. Also, the ALCS will bring in the list coming up at 7:50. And at least kind of a rough start to First Alert weekend weather coming up.
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24: The Packers take a two-game win streak into their Sunday night matchup against the Cowboys. Jordan Love coming off a 367-yard, two-touchdown passing game, both going to Christian Watson. Watson's on a roll through the first five games. 26 catches, 474 yards, and six scores. Head coach Matt LaFleur.
25: I think he's getting more opportunities. He always has been in shape, but he's been able to stay on the field. Certainly, that's something that we've challenged him. Like, hey, man, I know you run a lot of these deep routes, but we need you in there as much as humanly possible. And he's answered the bell.
24: I'll have more after this.
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24: Packers have had the same starting five on the offensive line for two straight weeks. Lakin Tomlinson settling in at left guard. So the question is, if and when Aaron Banks gets healthy enough to play, is he still the starter?
27: Whenever he's able to get back, where do we fit those guys in? Yeah, that's going to be an interesting thing as we go through the next few weeks for sure.
24: Packers offensive coordinator Adam Stenovich trying to find solutions for the Packers ground attack, which still ranks dead last in the league.
27: There's been some good ones, but I think we still need to just be more consistent. We've had some negative runs kind of put us behind the sticks in every game, so we just got to make sure we're finding yards in those plays and not losing yards.
24: I'm Bill Scott. More from Titletown tomorrow on the Wisconsin Radio Network.
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10: You put that call through to the 31st Precinct, Miss Miller?
12: 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Sergeant Willoughby's on his way here now. Ought to be here any minute.
10: Willoughby, the one Walsh spoke to when he called in and said he had Lynch under arrest?
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0: 12:49. More in the midday. I'm Zach Morris on this Thursday, October 15th, joined by Landon Moore. Landon, welcome back.
1: Thank you, Zach. Good afternoon.
0: So, the Milwaukee Brewers, we'll get to local news stories pretty quickly, but first, I mean, what happened last night is quite remarkable. It's one of those sporting events that I think will go down in Wisconsin history if the Brewers don't lose four in a row, which I don't think they will, but there's always that. The percentages aren't zero, but very doubtful that would happen. The fact that Milwaukee looked like they were struggling in this game hitting-wise, where Blake Snell, the pitcher of the Los Angeles Dodgers, is continuing to look phenomenal after giving up the leadoff home run to Jackson Chirio, looked in full control, and then Jake Bowers just having that 11-pitch at-bat. Pitch number 10 was a foul ball, but it was almost a home run, almost hooked into that pole, and you're thinking, well, it could have been a two-run home run, and then the next pitch is that two-run home run we just missed out on.
1: I know. It's amazing just how similar that at-bat was to his at-bat in Game 2 against Yamamoto. I mean, almost identical. There was one last pitch thrown, and obviously the end result of his at-bat last night against Snell was that home run to give the Brewers the lead. But just backtracking, though, to the previous inning, I mean, we can't forget that Ebner Uribe did struggle in his relief appearance, relieving Gasser, and did give up that two-run double to Will Smith to give the Dodgers a 2-1 lead. But what has been so impressive, Zach, about the Brewers, and I think a lot of us fans can agree, is just how they've responded every time they get down. I mean, they've always answered back, and if I'm not mistaken, so far in this series against the Dodgers, every time LA has scored in an inning, the Brewers have answered back and have either tied the game or have taken the lead. And of course, that was the case last night with Bowers in that big two-run home run. So it's just incredible, you know, how resilient this team has been. You know, even though they've gotten down, they haven't quit. They keep fighting. They, you know, take the lead in big moments. And it just goes to show you just how, you know, really, really good this team is, and certainly how different they are from their team last year when they were swept by LA.
0: I mean, in this round, in the conference championship series, and you see the fact that they had the back-to-back home runs, Jake Bowers and then Garrett Mitchell right after that, and how the stadium was just so quiet when that second home run took place. It's one of those big moments that you see from teams that are destined to win, and Wisconsin just cannot make those big plays in those big moments. I think of all the NFC championship games, excluding the Packers against the Bears, in the Aaron Rodgers era, just cannot make that one final play, that one little push to get that win. We've seen it with the Final Four runs for Wisconsin Badgers basketball. Lost to Kentucky in the first Final Four. Next year, able to beat Kentucky, but then just falling short to Duke, where you're just waiting for that one magical play that just works out. Their version of a two-run home run and then a Garrett Mitchell home run, we just never see it. And as Wisconsin fans, we're just used to just never witnessing that moment.
1: Right, yeah, and that's why this year feels different, because, you know, like I said, the Brewers have just clutched up so many times so far in this postseason, and I think it all kind of goes back to Game 2 of the NLDS, you know, when they were trailing by one heading into the ninth inning against the Padres and against their star closer, Mason Miller. You know, they were patient at the plate. We were able to load the bases, and then, of course, Jackson Chirio came through with the game-winning hit. So, I mean, they have really done well in those, you know, really tough moments. And, I mean, the Dodgers, like you said, I mean, they were just shocked. They were stunned by what was happening in that seventh inning. And they're not used to that, of course. They're used to, you know, having success and playing well in those big moments. And so, you know, I don't know how they're going to respond tonight. But, you know, if you're the Brewers, of course, you're riding high. And they will look to, you know, win the series and advance to the World Series in Game 4 tonight.
0: There's just something there and for comebacks for the Milwaukee Brewers. Yes, we

0: they were just getting blasted by the New York Mets, and you're thinking, this just looks terrible. Maybe they shouldn't have even played at all. Mm-hmm. But they came back in that game, and that crowd just... they feed off the energy from the crowd, and I think just the fandom of the smaller market is really working out with this whole philosophy of how Pat Murphy has installed in this team.
1: Yeah, I mean, these are a lot of them, you know, heading into this season were no-name guys, you know, and you look at, too, what they've added in the course of the season. Cooper Pratt, he had 3 hits last night. I mean, this is a guy who only has a few months of major league experience, and he came up big. You know, Luis Lara hasn't done as well at the plate, but his defense has been outstanding for the crew. So, I mean, you're talking about guys who not a lot of people are familiar with, but yet have really, really stepped up for the Brewers this season, and that's a big reason why, you know, they've come as far as they have and are 1 win away from the World Series.
0: So our local news story is landing on More in the Midday as it's 12:54. Wisconsin Democrats suing about federal money used in campaign ads. I mean, just right there, you can see the issue that I can see one party would have with the other.
1: Yeah, so as you mentioned, Wisconsin Democrats are joining a lawsuit challenging President Trump's use of federal funding for political advertising. Reporter Raymond Newport has the details.
2: The Democratic Party of Wisconsin, along with multiple other states' parties, filed a lawsuit challenging the White House's use of Homeland Security funding to circulate ads promoting Trump and the Republican Party. A federal judge has already blocked the ads in a separate case. President Trump claims the advertisements are public service for promotion of the country. Raymond Newport, Wisconsin Radio Network.
1: And, of course, this is not really a surprise because, you know, what Democrats are arguing is that it's not really ethical for, you know, the Trump administration to use federal funding for these political advertisements because, you know, we've seen, you know, political action committees pouring millions and millions of dollars into advertisements. But, again, it's that federal component, you know, basically taxpayer dollars being used for these advertisements. And again, President Trump saying that it's, you know, for a public service, you know, campaigning and that sort of thing. So, yeah, you can see why, you know, Democrats are frustrated by this.
0: It's the fun part of the two-party system. Each side likes to push it a little bit further. No matter what it is, got to make everything political these days. And federal money with campaigning has been there and continues to be a big issue as we're seeing that with the lawsuit there. The next story, the coolest things made in Wisconsin. Of course, there's going to be something in our listening area in northeastern Wisconsin.
1: That's right. So the final round of voting is underway for the coolest thing made in Wisconsin. Reporter Bob Haig has the latest.
3: 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The Gravely ST-HD Stealth 60 zero-turn mower by Aaron's Company of Brilliant, Click Smart Privacy Glass by Cardinal IG of Toma, and the M157 Small Arms Fire Control for the Sig Sauer M7 rifle by Vortex of Barneveld as finalists in the competition, showcasing Wisconsin's $73.8 billion manufacturing industry. You can vote once per day per email address until 12 p.m. October 27th. The product with the most votes will be crowned the 2026 Coolest Thing Made in Wisconsin at WMC's Business Day event in Madison that same day. Wisconsin Radio Network.
1: So, yeah, we'll have to see if the riding lawnmower from Aaron's and Brilliant is able to win this competition. Again, that's the only Northeast Wisconsin product in the Final Four. There were a couple others that made it to the Elite Eight. But, yeah, we'll have to see. Fingers crossed. And we'll be rooting for Aaron's.
0: I love the fancy name for the riding lawnmower, where in my mind it's just a riding lawnmower. But I know I know there's hard work, there's differences in each model, but in my mind when I look at a lawnmower, oh yeah, it's riding lawnmower.
1: Yeah.
0: What is the company? Oh, there we go, Aaron's.
1: Yeah, but this competition is so neat because you get some really, really unique items and you know, things that are only made here in Wisconsin. And just, you know, showcasing these businesses, these companies that you know, of course do so many good things for us here in the state and really contribute to our economy as well. So just a neat competition every year. And again, October 27th is the deadline to vote in this final round. And that is also the day we will find out who won this competition. So we'll have to wait and see.
0: In our last story, Landon, it's like a soap opera now as this continues to be. Even every day we get a new development in the Josh Jacobs, running back for the Green Bay Packers, an update and everything in his court case. When you look at the actual evidence, will it be released? Will it not be released? We're told it was going to be out, and now there's a new lawsuit.
1: Yeah, that's correct. So Green Bay Packers running back Josh Jacobs is

0: filing a lawsuit against the Hobart Lawrence Police Department over the pending release of evidence in the criminal case against him. Jacobs is seeking to prevent the release of the records, which include a reported video of the altercation he was involved in with his girlfriend at a Hobart home back in May. The victim filed a motion to have the evidence permanently sealed, citing privacy and health concerns, but the motion was denied by a judge. Hobart Lawrence Police have put a temporary hold on the release, citing the ability for attorneys from both sides to seek requested legal action. Jacobs remains on the commissioner's exempt list, meaning he cannot practice or play with the team. So now heads over to a judge to decide what to do with that lawsuit. But yeah, just the back and forth, like you said, with this whole evidence and the video, especially showing the alleged altercation.
1: You have to love where sports get involved. The Packers want to know if their running back will be playing at all, and people that have fantasy football, is Josh Jacobs going to play? Can I release him to get my backup defense or another quarterback due to another injury? But that's what sports does to all these daily events in our lives. We just can't get away from it.
0: Yep, that's right.
1: Thanks, Landon, and we'll talk to you later.
0: That sounds good.
1: And that wraps up today's edition of More in the Midday on WHBY, ABC News, local news, and then The Ramsey Show on HBY.
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3: From ABC News, I'm Deborah Rodriguez. About 3 weeks to go before final midterm voting, and President Trump continues on a campaign in states he won handily in 2024. But his approval ratings have been at record lows, with many voters saying they're frustrated with the high cost of living, tariffs, and the war in Iran. ABC's Karen Travers is at the White House.
4: When you look at those numbers that we saw yesterday with the new inflation rate and what is driving it right now with an increase in gas prices, but also some of the other policies of this administration, including that tariff policy, it is driving the inflation rate. But the administration continues to point to other indicators and say that these policies are not what is driving it, that they inherited a mess, but the inflation rate is up 2.8% from right after the president took office.
3: Government data shows wholesale prices surged last month at their fastest pace since 2022, with fuel costs leading the way. President Trump changing his mind today about live streaming the execution of a former Army psychiatrist by firing squad. Mr. Trump says only the victims and families of the victims will now be able to watch as Nidal Hassan dies for a mass shooting at Fort Hood in 2009. Update on Pope Leo following Tuesday's surgery to remove a nodule on his lung. ABC's Tom Sophie Burridge at the Vatican.
5: Everything is positive in terms of the recovery. The key question, of course, is did the cancer spread? Nothing on that at the moment. And the Vatican is stressing, I think, that, you know, there will be tests. Those test results could take some time in terms of determining if all of the cancer was removed and if the cancer had spread before, and whether or not the Pope will need any form of treatment going forward.
3: How to plan for winters to come. The outlook from NOAA says they'll generally be wetter in the south and warmer in the north. Dow up 525. 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
3: A major attack on the government palace in Yemen has killed and injured several workers. The rebels in that country, the Houthis, immediately claimed responsibility. They consider Yemen's government to be a puppet of the Saudis. Ukraine's president plans to resume strikes on Russian oil and gas facilities. Bill Taylor is former Ukrainian ambassador to the U.S.
8: The Russians are no longer moving forward on the battlefield. And so now the Ukrainians are going after the exports and the oil refineries. And that's a real pressure point for Putin. And the goal to pressure Putin to come to the table for a ceasefire.
3: U.S. oil prices are up 3%. Nature and the Sesame Street Workshop have teamed up to take some Muppets on safari. Elmo and his friend Abby Kadabi are headed to Kenya, where they will visit an orphaned elephant.
9: This is Nyambeni.
3: Elmo telling ABC's Diane Macedo about the trip.
10: We made a lot of new friends, and we met a lot of different animals, too. Hippos, zebras, lions.
3: Ooh.
10: It was really, really special.
3: Executive producer Fred Kaufman has taken donors on Kenyan safaris before.
11: And I thought, boy, could you imagine taking the Muppets on safari? I mean, how wonderful that would be.
3: The special will air this fall. Sherry Preston, ABC News. A blood clot will sideline Philadelphia Eagles quarterback Jalen Hurts. He took a cleat to his calf area 2 weeks ago. He'll be out for Sunday, at least. I'm Deborah Rodriguez, ABC News.
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16: Good afternoon. At 105, it's 52 and rainy. With WHBY News, I'm Terry Kavarik. Green Bay Packers running back Josh Jacobs files a lawsuit against the Hobart Lawrence Police Department over the pending release of evidence in the criminal case against him. Jacobs is seeking to prevent the release of the records, which include a reported video of the altercation he was involved in with his girlfriend at a Hobart home in May. Green Bay police are searching for a suspect in connection with an alleged weapons incident. Officers were called to the 2000 block of Baston Street around 3 o'clock Wednesday afternoon on the report of a 19-year-old man who had a firearm and was involved in a domestic dispute. The suspect, identified as Tyrone Woods, fled the area before police arrived. And country superstar Zach Bryan will be coming to Titletown next year. Bryan is scheduled to perform at Lambeau Field on Tuesday, May 4th.
15: WHBY, Kimberly Oshkosh DePere.

0: Normal is broke and common sense is weird, so we're here to help you transform your life. 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I'm Dave Ramsey, your host. 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Open phones at 888-825-5225. Christine is in Kansas City. Hi, Christine. How are you?
1: Hi, Dave. First of all, I just wanted to say it's been 11 years since I went through FPU, and I would not be in this position asking you this question had it not been for that. So thank you.
0: Thank you. I'm glad you worked it. Good for you. Proud of you.
1: Yeah. Thanks. My husband and I are in our early and mid-30s. We just had a baby, and we are on baby step 7. And based on our situation, I'm wanting to know if it's okay for me to be able to stay home and raise our son. Because speaking to our financial advisor, he originally said we had a 2% chance of success.
0: Okay. Sounds very dire for someone who has no mortgage. And, so what do you make and what does your husband make?
1: Combined total, we're at $227K. 60% of that is from me and 40% of that is from him. But half of his is taxable, and the other half is a medical retirement pension, so that's tax free.
0: Makes almost 100, and you make 100 and a quarter.
1: He's a little bit less. I'm a little bit more. But yes.
0: Mm-hmm. Okay. All right.
2: What does success mean? What did your advisor say you were going to fail at?
1: Well, originally he said that we were going to run out of money by the age of 69. And by the time I turned 69, and I'm an engineer, and I was looking at that, and I was like, that doesn't even make any sense from a money standpoint. But I just wanted to make sure that, like, if I do take a step back from this, that it's not going to be something that I'm going to regret long term.
0: Yeah. Okay. What do you do for a living?
1: So I'm an engineer.
0: Oh, you said that. I'm sorry.
1: Mm-hmm. Okay.
0: Yeah. All right. Well, I don't like your financial advisor very much, and I don't like your relationship with them.
2: You need a new one of those.
0: Because those guys get confused sometimes, and you have to explain to them, you work for me, dude. Not the other way around. It's like some of these lawyers, they think I work for them. They're confused.
2: I wonder if he's doing the math on you're not going to contribute as much to his wealth.
1: I mean, honestly, we kind of questioned that at one point.
0: Yeah. So, okay, let's set him aside. We'll come back to him in a minute. So the bottom line is that can you raise a child if you're 100% debt-free on $100,000 a year in Kansas City? Most likely.
1: Mm-hmm.
0: And that's what your husband – and, by the way, you're probably not going to go to zero. You have all kinds of opportunity for side gigs and very minimal side hustles. You could probably make $50,000.
1: Mm-hmm.
0: Right? But, I mean – if you want to practice it, here's a way to practice it, to test the emotions of it. 100% run your household on his income for 3 months and put all of yours in the bank and act like you didn't make any money. And then you can say, oh, yeah, we can do this. Lay out your dollar budget with only his income.
1: Yeah, and I did run that. And,
0: no, I didn't run it. Did you live it?
1: Kind of technically because I had the baby, but I've been on disability leave, and so it's kind of been, you know, a little bit different situation. So
0: yeah, you had
1: I'm
0: income coming
1: decision.
0: In.
2: Do you want to quit your job?
0: Yeah, she does.
1: I've been an engineer for over a decade.
2: Not what I'm asking. Do you want to quit your job?
1: If I'm being honest, yes.
2: Okay. So don't blame the kid.
1: Yeah.
2: And so when you ask the question, how do I make a decision now that I won't regret later? No one can inoculate you from what happens in the future. But the path forward for you is to say out loud, I would rather stay at home with this baby than go back and build someone else a building. And then you're taking ownership of what you do next, and then you and your husband will figure out the money and the spending and all that kind of stuff. But that starts from a place of ownership, not from a place of the guilt factory that every new mother in the United States goes through, which is I have to do X, Y, or Z because they say or because she says or because he said. You get to decide, I want to stay at home with this baby, and then you and your husband will figure out the rest of that stuff. Y'all set yourself up. Baby step seven is so you can do whatever you want.
3: Exactly. Now, how old are you guys again?
1: Early in the 30s.
3: And what does your husband do?
1: He works as a civilian for the department.
3: Okay. All right. So here would be what I would tell you to do. If you can do it, how old is the baby right now?
1: 4 months old.
3: Okay, so you're back to work now?
1: No, I've been on disability leave.
3: Okay, why are you on disability for pregnancy?
1: No, I had a difficult delivery.
3: Okay, how much longer will you be out?
1: Well, technically, I just got cleared yesterday on disability, but I haven't even used my maternity leave yet.
3: So how much longer will you be out?
1: I mean, I technically have a month more of maternity leave.
3: So you could take a month. You could take a month and not count your disability and only count his income and live on it for 1 month and do it with every dollar and get comfortable with this idea, right?
1: Mm-hmm. Yes.
3: Okay.
1: Well, and another question I was going to ask on top of that was, because when I did run the budget and everything, I'm a very Excel, Microsoft Excel crazy. But I ran the budget, and, like, we don't quite – I know all the baby steps backwards and forwards, and we don't quite hit the 15% mark with that. But the thought was because of what we currently have in retirement.
3: No, I don't have that thought. I'm going to put 15% in retirement, and I'm going to live on his – of his income, and I'm going to live on his income.
1: Okay.
3: That makes it work. I'm not going to cut back on that. But the other thing we can add to that is, again, you need to keep your certifications up anyway. So I want you doing a little bit of side hustles over a year, and you'll make 30 or 40 grand doing that and loosen this thing up. But if you want to run a test and say, on every dollar, we're going to live on this, not counting my disability, and we're going to take 15% of his income out, approximately $15,000 out of the equation per year, and we're going to live on that, I think you can do that. And how much have you already got in your nest egg?
1: $485,000.
3: Okay. And so in 7 years, that'll be $1 million. And you will be putting money, 15% of your husband's income away. And if you get a side hustle, some of that away as well. And maybe someday when the kid goes back to work, goes to school, you may want to go back to work because engineers make a lot of money and it's wonderful if you can. But you don't have to have a 2% chance of success. If you add nothing to retirement, you're going to be millionaires before you're 40.
1: Well, and with our house paid off,
3: You already are. Okay, so you're going to have another $500,000 in your retirement. It'll double if you don't add anything to it. But if you're steadily adding to it and you're living on your husband's income, you're supplementing with a little bit of side, you guys are going to be multimillionaires, and you need to change financial advisors. Because I don't like anybody gives me a 2% chance of success when I've got my house paid off and I'm a millionaire and I'm 30 years old and you're not and you're giving me advice. So, yeah, even if it's a Smart Vest Pro, one of ours, go get a different one. The arrogance of that pisses me off.

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4: Widespread showers through your afternoon and evening with highs into the middle 50s as overnight lows falls into the 40s. Friday, scattered showers expected before turning windy for your afternoon and evening. Gusts near 40 miles per hour expected with temperatures in the low 50s. From the WBAY First Alert Weather Center, I'm meteorologist Andy Mead.
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0: 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It will hit the streets in January. John's written some number one best-selling books. John, but this is the best book you've written. This is the best book you've written by far. I like the anxiety books, but Building the Marriage You Want, really practical from if your marriage is in the ditch to if you've got a great marriage. It's practical. I mean, I've been married since dinosaurs roamed the earth, and I love this book. And, I mean, it's like 45 years now, you know, and it is absolutely incredible, guys. So the idea that, you know, I don't want to get married because marriage is hard. Let me just tell you, not being married is harder. Marriage is hard. But I have to make my own sandwiches if I'm not married. Hello. So, no, not being married is
11: harder. I have to make my own sandwiches, and I am married. But
0: I know, I'm kidding. She pointed towards the kitchen the other day, and I'm like, what's in there? It's an odd place you have over there. Yeah, but yeah, so I mean,
11: we address that in the book, everybody.
0: Listen, in 45 years, Dave and Sharon have had some serious arguments and some serious rough patches, no question. But the idea that it's broken because it's hard is false, right?
11: Absolutely.
0: And that's what you address in here so beautifully.
11: Yeah, and it's everything from new ways to communicate, new ways to do conflict, sex, money, being married with kids. Just everything I know about marriage is in that book.
0: There we go.
11: It's
0: and a bunch of research went into that.
11: Yeah, and you said something important. And Dave, I have to say this: you brought this to me as a former nerd, as an academic. The goal of that world was to here's a bunch of ideas, and you've pushed me over the years to say, okay, but what do I do with those ideas? And so this book is me sitting at your kitchen table with you, hopefully with you and your spouse, saying here's the next right move for y'all. And yeah, I'm proud of it, man.
0: Practical tools to reconnect and build a stronger marriage. You pre-order for $24.99 right now. You'll get the book when it comes out in early January. You'll get the enhanced audio book. You'll get early access to the ebook 2 weeks early. And instantly, we will send you a video of Dr. John Deloney on connected communication from the Marriage and Money event, the weekend-long event that we do here at Ramsey Campus with him and Rachel, which is coming up next week.
11: Next weekend, yeah.
0: Yeah, all right. So, building the marriage you want. Check it out, boys and girls. You're going to love it. Sam's in South Bend, Indiana. Hey, Sam, what's up?
12: Hi, thanks for having me, Dave. I really appreciate it.
0: Sure. How can we help?
12: So I'm trying to get out of debt right now. I have paid off about $20,000 in the past 6 months.
0: Good.
12: Since I called, you guys gave me some advice. Thank you. And I kind of I have an interesting prospect right now. I have a family member that is trying to sell a house. That his brother passed away, unfortunately, and he's got a place. It's only worth, not worth, but they're only selling for $50,000. And I'm kind of almost interested and tempted to try to see if I could sell my house and downgrade to move into it.
0: Oh.
12: And I just want to know how much sense that makes.
0: For what reason?
12: Just realistically, I think that my wife and I just got a little bit too giddy at the beginning of our relationship and just jumped into a house that was a little bit more than we could afford.
0: How much is the house that you're living in worth?
12: Right now, about $240,000 to $245,000.
0: Okay. What's your household income?
12: About $60,000 a year.
0: Okay. And the house that we're talking about buying, would be, the price would be what?
12: The price is $50,000. It needs just a teeny bit of work. I mean, it's livable as is, but it would need just a few grand to really bring it up to just where I would like it to be, I guess.
0: And what's it worth?
12: Starting point. You know, it's a little bit hard to say necessarily what all it's worth. Somebody appraised it at worth $90,000. But there's a few nuances to that that, I mean, the family member can help.
0: How long have you been married?
12: 4 years.
0: How much other debt do you have left after you paid off 20?
12: $45,000.
11: How much equity do you have in your home? How much do you owe on that $240,000 house?
12: So I owe about $189,000 right now.
0: So you can almost pay cash for this.
12: Right, and...
0: Or you could be debt-free and get a small mortgage and a little bit of money to fix it up with, right? That's what you should do. Yeah, you pay off all your debts and you keep a little cash, and you use the cash to fix it up, and you get a little mortgage at the credit union is all you're going to get. It's not even a real mortgage. It's just a little bank loan.
11: Has she been in this house?
0: Yeah, I'm just thinking your wife is not on board with this. This is like... Because guys will live in a tent. And women actually want are like a house. This sounds like a tent.
12: I know that it does. I was so surprised. I mean, it's been sitting for probably about a year, and it's her great uncle. It was his cousin that was in it, and he was trying to help him fix it up. unfortunately, he ran into some health problems, and like I said, he passed away.
11: Is it in the middle of nowhere, like out in the middle of a field somewhere?
12: It is a little bit out of town, kind of in a little bit of an obscure area, but it's not.
0: Okay, is your wife on? Is your wife on board with this, or is she rolling her eyes when she walks away from you?
12: You know what? Actually, she was the one that brought up the idea in the first place, because she's been kind of, you know, on me about the fact that, you know, we're kind of house poor and we've been really having to cut into the budget so much just to even try to pay off this debt. So she was the one that approached me with the idea once she was the one that saw the house. She brought me to see it. And
0: okay. You know, if you do it, if you do it, you have to promise that 18 months later, the house is in spectacular condition.
12: Oh yeah, that's truly the goal. Yeah,
0: not just livable, spectacular.
12: Right, yeah,
0: I want to come up in front of it and I want to go, oh, I wish it was an Airbnb so I could rent this cute little house.
12: Yeah, that would definitely. That would
0: and
12: definitely
0: then you're
12: the
0: probably
12: going
0: to sell it. So go ahead and make sure it's spectacular, because I don't think you're going to live there for very long.
12: Yeah, no, my plan would be to try to move away from the area that I'm in within the next 6 or 7 years. I want to try to do it before the kids get a little too old and into their school system and everything. I'd like to try to just, you know, change things.
0: How many kids do you have?
12: I have one, and I have one that's on the way within the next probably 8 years.
0: And how many square foot is this tent?
12: It's 1,100 square feet, which is about the same size as my house now.
0: Okay. All right. The thing I don't want you to do is I don't want you to do it and get stuck in the rehab, and the rehab is in perpetuation. It goes on forever, and everybody lives with sawdust in their pants forever, okay? And that's what happens to people in these things. The second thing I don't want you to do is I don't want you to treat this like you have to keep it for 10 years. This might be a step back for a five-year move to allow you to leap forward later, and that's what your wife is saying by house poor. But if you make this a permanent decision, it's probably a bad decision. If you can say it's a temporary move, we can go in there, fix it up, clean it up, we're going to live there 4 or 5 years, and we're going to dump this thing and move back up in property after we get our feet on the ground and financially and get rid of this debt, that's okay. But this sounds it sounds like a dramatic move down, and I don't think you guys have processed emotionally how much of a move down it is. So, you know, you just be careful with that one.
11: Yeah, and it just... Well, me and my wife did something very similar, and we sold our house and moved onto into a campus dorm apartment. It just took a lot of us making sure we were on the same page regularly. We had to increase the amount of time we were talking and making sure we're on the same page.
0: And it generally means the same page means this is a it's a process we're moving through.
11: It's for a purpose. It's not forever.
0: Yeah, we can camp for a little while, but we got to get rid of the tent.
11: Yes, and by doing that, these other things have to be true. We The money we save has got to go towards the debt. The money we save has to go towards savings goals or whatever. But it was all very intentional. We're going to make this sacrifice so that.
0: Right. Yeah, exactly. Exactly. You know, just, this idea that we're going to be there 10 years emotionally changes the decision for me. I wouldn't do it if I was the case.

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10: President Donald Trump announces the federal government will provide $17.9 million for tornado relief efforts in the Fox Cities. Trump announced the funding on his Truth Social site. The state had requested a federal disaster declaration for parts of Menasha, Fox Crossing, Nina, and Appleton following the July 27th tornado.
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16: Now, here's your first alert weather on WHBY.
17: Widespread showers through your afternoon and evening with highs into the middle 50s as overnight lows falls into the 40s. Friday, scattered showers expected before turning windy for your afternoon and evening. Gusts near 40 miles per hour expected with temperatures in the low 50s. From the WBAY First Alert Weather Center, I'm meteorologist Andy Mead.
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0: Sarah is in Syracuse, New York. Hey, Sarah, what's up in your world?
1: Hey, how are you? Thank you so much for taking my call. I really love you two are my favorites.
0: Well, thank you.
2: We're our favorites, too.
0: We'll tell the rest of them you said that. What's up?
1: So I have a couple questions. So we are in baby step 3, and we have just kind of lost motivation. Like, we paid off a car and a truck, and we paid off a personal loan and a couple credit cards, and now we're like maybe a third of the way through baby step 3, and we just can't figure out where all our money is going. My husband is a medically retired Army veteran. He now works for the state of New York Corrections, and I'm a part-time remote therapist.
0: But so you were all of that when you paid off all these debts, right?
1: Yes, and I just don't know what's happening.
0: So tell me about getting fired up to get out of debt.
1: Well, we have a special needs daughter. We just wanted a better life for her, and we wanted a better life for ourselves, and we wanted a better future for our kids.
0: And how does that not translate to finishing the emergency fund and then starting to build wealth?
1: I don't know. That's kind of why I called. We go over our budget. Like, I write down everything. Dave, I've been...
0: How long did it take you to get out of debt?
1: I think we started maybe with baby step 2.5 years ago. And then we're, gung-ho. And like I said, we had, an Altima that we paid off. I paid off our Tundra.
0: So what was the total debt you paid off in 2.5 years?
1: Probably like around 60,000.
0: Okay. So you're paying off about 30 grand a year, about, 2,000 bucks a month, give or take, 2,500 a month, right?
1: Yeah, absolutely.
0: And what's the, how much is in your emergency fund now, your baby step 3 so far?
1: About 5,000.
0: And how much is the target?
1: Like 15.
0: Okay. All right. So you need 10 grand and you've averaged $2,000 a month. So you should be there in 5 months or 4 months, right?
1: Yep, and we've been at it for like that.
0: Okay, so why, if you lay out your budget and you have you've paid all your bills and you have $2,500 going into savings, you don't really have an option once you lay it out and you say that's our goal. You don't lose steam. You're telling yourself what you're going to do. Because most people, if you lose a bunch of weight from going to the gym, they don't suddenly start liking going to the gym. They just keep going because it's working.
2: Yeah, what would you tell a client that calls you and says, I'm looking for motivation somewhere? Where would you tell them to find it?
1: I mean, I would probably ask them, what's behind that? But I don't know. And, that's why I appreciate, John, you being on. I just feel so stuck.
2: So here's what I'll tell you. I think you're turning an action problem into a cognitive problem.
1: Okay.
2: And that's me talking nerd speak to a fellow nerd, okay?
1: Right.
2: I think the motivation you're looking for, you're probably exhausted. You're probably tired. You're both working. Your husband's got a stressful job. You've got a stressful job, and you got a toddler, and you're
0: special needs.
2: Yeah, special needs. You got a lot going on. You're tired. What I'm not going to do is negotiate with myself. And so many a mornings I wake up, and in no way am I motivated to go lift weights. I know, though, that that helps me feel better. And so motivation is something that happens after I start making commitment to keep promises to myself, and I go do that thing over and over quite honestly, regardless of how I feel, and then I start feeling great, and then the motivation is there.
0: Okay, so when you finish baby step 3, you will move from intense to intentional. You will relax a little bit on your budget and start putting 15% of your income away into retirement at that point, right?
1: Right.
0: And you'll be able to, quote, go out to eat, maybe start saving for a vacation, doing some things you haven't been able to do while you were getting out of debt. Is that correct?
1: Yeah.
0: Okay, so the finish line is 4 to 5 months away to be able to take your foot off the gas. So you have run 9 miles of a 13-mile half marathon.
1: Right.
0: Finish.
2: You're so close.
0: Shut up and finish.
2: Quit thinking.
0: Suck it up, buttercup.
2: Quit thinking and do it.
0: And finish.
2: You got this.
0: You can do this. And knock it out. Just put it on the refrigerator 5 months. Put a little thermometer up there or whatever the flip you need to do where you can walk in there and look at it, or little links of paper that you can tear apart.
2: That's what I did.
0: If you're, yeah, I mean, whatever version of first grade you want to channel, but get it out there and, you know, and lean into it and go, we're busting this, we're stepping up on the scales, the weight is coming off. We're stepping up on the scales, we're going to finish this because this is what adults do. And so it's not a feeling and it's not a motivation.
2: It's an action.
0: It's an action, and you just say, it's a discipline, and you just say, the two of us, okay, second breath. We're turning the corner. We got 3 miles left in this 13-mile run. Finish the race. You'll see that you'll turn the corner in 2 months, and you'll see the yellow tape. You'll be almost there. So, but and if you just write it down like that and go, this is how we're going to get there, and then lay it out and force yourself to do it. It's not a feeling. And to John's point, you have done so good, but you are running probably largely on a little bit of a high, knocking off those debts. And a little bit of fear that I've got to get ready. I got to be ready because I got a special needs kid, and I got to be ready to take care of them. You said that was your motivation. It's a noble motivation, and that stuff's probably your tank's gotten low, and now you're going to have to, as an act of your intellect, force your will to say, regardless of my emotional frustrations, my emotional tank being empty, I'm so close. I'm not going to quit this race. I'm going to push through. And it's just suck it up, Buttercup. That's what it is. We all have to do it to each other, to ourselves, and you can do that. But you're right. It's not it's quit being fun. It's quit being exciting because
2: it's not novel anymore.
0: The debt's all gone, and now we're just trying to save money, and it's not as, you know, but you're just that close, so you need to lay it out in a very incremental, very concrete way. This is how close I am, and then next month I'm going to be that much closer, and then the next month, and then, you know, what are we at Christmas, you know, January, February, you're done.
2: You're done. Then you see the guys, the men and women across the finish line, and they're rolling around on the floor, and people are pouring ice down. Like, that's you. But you're so close, but it's not time to roll around yet. Right? Run through the finish line here. You're so close.
0: Yeah.
2: So close.
0: Yeah. You're now running on not excitement.
2: It's the grind.
0: You're running on an intellectual decision.
2: It's now
0: an act of your will.
2: It's a grind, yeah. And man.
0: That's a big deal. Because people that can finish things in a culture that has the attention span of a gnat, people that can finish things are... They create a life that is so much head and shoulders above the average person's life.
2: Can I tell you what I've done? I haven't talked about this very, very publicly. I found myself exhausted. I've been running hard the last year or two, and I found myself starting to get into a pity party.
0: Oh yeah.
2: So 104 days ago, I decided I'm going to run 1 mile every day, no matter what. Period. And for me, that's not a lot. That's not hard. It's not a hard physical challenge. But I'm gonna do it.
0: But it is when you do it every stinking day.
2: The number of 1 a.m. runs I had to do because I drove 17 hours. I didn't realize I planned a hunting trip with my son. The last 3 nights were in the middle of a field in nowhere, West Texas, getting these last couple miles in
0: to not break the streak.
2: But it became all about, will you finish this thing? Like, the actual jogging a mile is not hard, running a mile is not hard. Can you do a hard thing? Can you keep a promise to yourself? And I'm telling you, it sounds crazy. I feel like I'm 6 inches taller. Like, oh, I can do something for a long time.
0: Yeah.
2: The pity party stopped. The woe is me stopped. Like, oh, I can do it. Let's go get it done then, right? And I made this promise, I'm going to go do it. So something as silly as run a mile every day for 100 days, 3 months. And what I bet is if they sit down with zero payments in the world and say, I'm not doing this for 4 months, let's do it in three.
0: Mm-hmm.
2: I'm going to take a few more clients. I'm going to be a little bit more tired.
0: Yep.
2: And then come January 1, we're just going to make snow angels out in the middle of the yard.
0: And we're going to be done. I want to get done faster because I want to get to the finish line.
2: That's it. That's it, man.
0: That's a good question, Sarah.
2: I love it.
0: That's a human problem when you're facing this, because personal finance, ladies and gentlemen, is 80% behavior. It's only 20% head knowledge. So what she's doing there is addressing the person in her mirror, which is necessary for you to do if you don't want to be broke your whole freaking life.
2: Don't wait for motivation. Just take action.

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12: Lisa's in Birmingham. Hi, Lisa. How are you?
13: I'm good. How are you? Thank y'all so much for taking my call.
12: Sure. What's up?
13: Well, my question is about converting a traditional IRA to Roth and how aggressive my husband and I should be about doing that. And I'm just curious what you would recommend.
12: Okay. How old are you?
13: I'm 54 and my husband is 61.
12: Okay. And how much is in the traditional?
13: 2.8.
12: Way to go! You guys are awesome. So proud of you. And by 2.8, you mean 2.8 million, right?
13: Yes.
12: And I know you put it there because that's the only way it could have been put there. That's not inherited money. You are amazing.
13: So, no, it's not inherited.
12: Can't be. Couldn't be in an IRA. Okay. So, how much money do you have that's non-retirement?
13: We do not have any non-retirement.
12: Okay. All right. Here's the advantages of getting it into Roth. Okay? You're 54, he's 61. Is that right?
13: Yes.
12: Okay, so when you are 61, this 2.8 will be about $6 million. Today
13: he
12: you
13: is
12: have two-
13: retired.
12: I'm sorry?
13: He is retired.
12: Okay.
13: He retired almost 3 years ago.
12: Good, okay. But when you, if it's invested in good mutual funds, it will double about every 7 years or so. If you don't add anything to it, this 2.8 will be $6 million. Today, you have taxes due on $2.8 million. 7 years from now, you will have taxes due on $6 million. 7 years after that, you will have taxes due on $12 million. So the advantage is it will grow from the point you convert it to grow. The growth will be tax-free. And so instead of taxes on $12 million someday, you will have paid taxes now and next year and the next year by converting some of this. So your tax bill is going to be substantially lower than it would be 15 years from now. Do you see what I'm saying?
13: Yes.
12: Okay. That's advantage number one. Advantage number two is when you're 75, you have required minimum distributions, RMDs. You are required, even if you don't want the money or need the money, to start pulling it out because if it's traditional, because the government wants their freaking tax money. And so that's 15 years for your husband, 14 years, not very far, okay?
13: Yeah.
12: And then when you both die, if you leave a traditional IRA and the beneficiary is one of, is your kids, they will have to pay income tax on that when they take it out, and they're required to take it out under the Biden Secure Act of 2.0. They're required to take it out within 10 years of receiving it. And by the way, that they then will be taxed if you don't move it to Roth on that $15 or $20 million that this money has become. And they're going to have to cash that out and pay taxes on it as they go along. So there's a lot, that's three really good reasons to move it to Roth as soon as we can reasonably. All right? What's your household income?
13: They will also have to count that as earned income, correct?
12: Yes. No, no, it's not earned income. But it will be taxable. It'll be taxable. Your kids, if it's IRA, if it's a Roth, RMDs don't apply, and there's zero taxes on inheritance.
13: Okay.
12: Okay, because you've already paid the taxes. Roth grows tax-free. All right?
13: Yeah.
12: Now, so what's your household income?
13: $150.
12: Okay. Where did this money come from? Oh, your husband's retired. What was he making back then?
13: I think he was around, well, he worked a lot of overtime too, so he was around probably 20 to 130.
12: Okay, so you cut your income in half when he retired, give or take. Okay. All right. And you don't have any money except this, right?
13: Right.
12: Okay. Because here's the thing, if we take some of the 2.8 and pay out and pay taxes with it, we've reduced the balance.
13: Yes.
12: And it loses some of the advantages I was just talking about in the terms of the growth. But you don't have anywhere else to get the money.

0: I would reduce the size of the nest egg by the tax bill in order to get it moved. The net effect isn't as fun because we've reduced the size of the nest egg. But if you had told me you had $600,000 in a separate brokerage account in addition to this, I'd have been so excited because I would have spent that on taxes in a heartbeat.
1: Yeah. Unfortunately, we don't.
0: That's okay. These are good problems. I got $3 million is a good problem. I'm so proud of you. What was your career?
1: My husband worked in maintenance.
0: Okay. And you do
1: and
0: what?
1: I'm just administration.
0: You did, what
1: I
0: kind?
1: Only work part time.
0: Okay. Yeah. So
2: where's the $150 coming from? Is it from a pension of some sort?
0: No, she's
1: the
0: making $150.
1: Income?
2: Yes, ma'am.
0: She's still working.
1: Yeah.
2: Oh, so that $150 is what you're earning.
0: Yeah.
1: No, we're drawing off the retirement.
0: What, you're drawing some off of this 2.8?
1: Yes.
0: Oh, okay. All right. Yeah, I'm going to run some numbers with your tax guy. I can't do it in my head here on the air, but I want to systematically move this to where in the next 10 years, 5 years, something like that, 7 years, that this is all Roth, even if I have to reduce the size of the nest egg to get it, to pay the taxes to get it there. Because I don't want you guys rolling into RMDs. And if we can get it there, the faster we can get it there, the faster it's going to double every 7 years tax-free, whatever's left after paying the taxes. So, I mean, if you just did it all at once, it probably cost you $700,000, which makes me want to puke.
2: Wow. That's
0: but, and so instead of 2.8, we have 2.1, but it's 100% tax-free from then on. So it's hard to stomach that, but it's one way to do it. I don't like that. I'm not suggesting that. But, what can I do to get this moved and sit down and talk to somebody? I'm not going to be... lose my mind about it. It's not the end of the world. You've got $3 million. Shut up. Life's good, okay? But it becomes a math riddle for me, and that this is my version of nerd coming out. I like to nerd out on the math and how fast I can get it moved over. I accidentally stumbled into this, folks. I didn't know. I wish I could tell you I was that smart. All I wanted was tax-free growth. The RMD stuff and the stuff on the kids don't have to pay income tax on Roth when you get it in. Inherited IRAs that are Roths, I actually just looked up and realized that after I had moved all mine years ago. But I just love the Roth. I love the math on the Roth tax-free, so I moved everything years and years and years ago, and I've never done anything except Roth since then, even to the point that Ramsey that I own matches my 401k in the company that I own, and our match is required by law to be traditional. The underlying can be Roth, but the match has to be, and every year at the end of the year, I get to pay taxes on it because I roll my match where I matched myself out of traditional into Roth at the end of the year because I'm not going to have anything except Roth every 12 months.
2: That's nice of you.
0: Yeah, it's good of me to
2: do
0: that for
2: yourself.
0: Me. I'm patting myself on the back. Thank you.
2: That's pretty nice.
0: I matched myself, yes. It's quite an employer benefit. One pocket to the other.
2: I'm just saying, if you really love yourself, you could make the match more.
0: Anything to keep Washington, D.C. out of my pocket. I hate them. Did I mention I hate them?

0: 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Normal's broke. 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
2: From ABC News, I'm Deborah Rodriguez. More pressure on oil and gas prices. Ukraine's president now saying his forces will resume strikes on Russian oil and gas facilities after Russia hit Ukraine's energy infrastructure. Elon Musk's internet satellite technology, Starshield, has been restored. ABC's Marcus Moore.
3: We have been in touch with sources who tell ABC News that over the last 2 days that they had not received missile threat alerts from their partners, from the U.S., from channels that were previously used. Now, we understand, according to sources, that the Starlink access has, at the very least, partially been restored.
2: Domestic crude is up 3%. We're getting a new look at rising consumer prices. Today's numbers focus on the economic situation higher up the supply chain. ABC's Jim Ryan checks out wholesale prices.
4: The Producer Price Index offers a glimpse at what consumers will be paying for goods and services in the near future. The Bureau of Labor Statistics says the PPI soared 1.3% in September, more than double the consensus. Half of the September increase in the index for final demand goods can be traced to the price of gasoline, which jumped more than 20% last month.
2: Fresh details in the case of the 19-year-old accused of plotting a mass shooting in Palatine, Illinois. Police Chief William Nord.
5: As the investigation progressed, detectives identify information suggesting that the offender may have been planning an attack on October 11th, potentially targeting a Hindu place of worship in the Aurora area.
2: According to prosecutors, Alexandros Paparakis intended to kill as many minorities as possible. Investigators say he had an AR-style rifle and 300 rounds of ammunition. President Trump has had a change of heart about live-streaming the execution of the Fort Hood shooter by firing squad in December. Says the public will not be allowed to watch. You're listening to ABC News.
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2: Hyundai is working to repair a problem that may have caused some of its cars to catch fire. ABC's Wayne Cabot reports.
8: Hyundai is aware of two fires linked to a flaw in the seat motor. When the driver hits the switch, it stays on. The motor overheats, and in time, there's a risk of fire. Until they could arrange a fix for these 2015 and 2016 Genesis models and 2017 through 2020 Genesis G80s, well, drivers are being advised to park outside, away from other vehicles or structures. Expect to receive a recall notice within 2 months. Wayne Cabot, ABC News.
2: A man's under arrest for allegedly threatening to kill Supreme Court justices and ICE officers. A 66-year-old from Newcastle, Delaware, is accused of making posts on Blue Sky and Substack describing his desire to learn the roots of Supreme Court justices and give them a little scare. He also talked of organizing a militia. He's facing a firearms charge. Analysts say holiday shoppers might spend $1 trillion for the first time, despite falling consumer confidence. Economist Dr. Thomas Wynandy.
9: We're continuing to see a divergence in income levels, where higher income customers, they're spending because they want to, and lower-income households are spending because they have to.
2: The group Blondie, back with its first new music this decade, High Noon. The first single, Spectral Eyes, is out now. Debbie Harry says this album is classic Blondie, an amalgamation of all our different influences. Deborah Rodriguez, ABC News.
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13: Good afternoon. At 2:05, it's 52 with light rain. With WHBY News, I'm Terry Kovarik. Construction work is proceeding well on two of the Oshkosh School District's newest schools. The Board of Education gets an update Wednesday on Franklin and Oakwood Elementary Schools. Nate Considine with Bray Architects says both Franklin and Oakwood are within budget, though both projects were hampered by late spring snow and summer rains. He says enclosure work at both buildings should help close that gap as winter approaches. The Federal Bureau of Investigation conducts an operation in Brown County. Officers were working outside a home in the town of Eaton on Wednesday. At one point, investigators were seen talking with people outside the residence. No further details on the operation have been released. And country superstar Zach Bryan will be coming to Titletown next year. Bryan is scheduled to perform at Lambeau Field on Tuesday, May 4th. Fellow musicians John Fogerty and Faye Feely will also make an appearance.
12: WHBY, Greenville, Kimberly, Kaukauna.
14: Welcome back to the Ramsey Show in the Fairwinds Credit Union studio. Dr. John Deloney, Ramsey Personality, is my co-host today. Stephen is in Richmond, Virginia. Hi, Stephen. How are you?
15: Good. How are you?
14: Better than I deserve. What's up?
15: Yes, sir. I need some advice. So currently I'm living in an apartment, but I have three rental properties, and I'm trying to see if I should just get rid of them and take the equity out and invest all that money or keep the rental properties.
14: Okay. Well, it's a little strange that you live in an apartment and you own rental properties. Would you agree?
15: Yeah, I've heard that, yeah.
14: Yeah. And how old are you?
15: I'm going to move back at 37.
14: Okay. Are you single?
15: Yes, sir.
14: Okay. It makes a little more sense then. Is there equity in these properties?
15: Yeah, probably around 250 or so.
14: Okay. Is one of them worthy of living in?
15: Yes. I'm actually going to be moving back there shortly, probably the next couple weeks or so.
14: Oh, okay.
15: So I think I will stay there and maybe...
14: Okay, so now I have a house and two rental properties.
15: Yes, sir.
14: Okay. All right, that's cool. What do you make a year?
15: About $150.
14: Okay. And the two rental properties that are remaining after you move into the house are... property number one is worth what?
15: Around $400.
14: And what is owed on it?
15: $240.
14: Good. Okay. And property number two is worth what?
15: About $215.
14: Okay. And what do you owe on it?
15: $175.
14: Okay. And again, you told me, but I'm sorry, it dislodged from my brain. What do you make a year?
15: About $150.
14: Okay. All right. Cool. So, are you disillusioned with being a landlord, or what?
15: Well, I'm probably paying at least $300 a month in HOA fees alone. So that's kind of, you know, I'm like, I could put that money elsewhere, because it seems like we're just throwing it down the drain. So, and then, you know, maintenance comes up, and, you know, it's like whether it's worth it or not. You know, like I just put it in the market and leave it alone and not having to worry about, you know, anything else. So.
14: Okay. All right.
15: I'm just trying to see if it's worth if you keep them. Keep. I mean, I have a low interest rates on them, so it's whether you know is it worth keeping or just put that money in the market.
14: Well, in general, if you have a single family home that you owe $240 on and it's worth $400, in general, that thing should be cash flowing even net of expenses and HOA fees.
16: You should be making cash on that. And so you get three points that you make a rate of return. One is your cash on cash, meaning the cash flow monthly. Two is the growth in value. So that $400,000 property, you know, in 7 or 8 years will be $800,000, right? And then the third thing is, of course, you're able, as you currently are doing, I'm sure you're depreciating the capital asset portion of this on straight line depreciation. And so some of your cash flow, probably all of your cash flow, is being sheltered. You're probably not paying any taxes on it. Right?
15: Right. Well, okay. I'm going to be honest. I have an accountant. I don't really know what they do.
16: Well, you need to learn what they do. Okay? So if we said $400,000 has a $100,000 lot under it, there's a $300,000 capital asset that can be depreciated over 30 years. That's $10,000 a year. So up to $10,000 a year that you make on that rental property is tax-free because it's sheltered by the depreciation. Okay. And that makes you an extra $2,500 a month, a year, $3,500 a year in your pocket because you would have paid that in taxes otherwise. So if you made $10,000 that wasn't sheltered, you pay taxes on the whole $10,000. In this case, you pay taxes on none of it. See?
15: Okay.
16: So you get a rate of return on the tax shelter. You get a rate of return on the increase in value, and you get a rate of return. Those three things combined, you get a rate of return on your cash on cash. And those three things combined are what's called the internal rate of return. And that is much greater than what you will make in a good growth stock mutual fund. Good growth stock mutual fund, you can expect to make 10 to 12 on. That house, your internal rate of return, you're probably making 20 or 25% over time. But you're not making much cash in your pocket every month because you don't have a ton of equity. You got enough equity that you're not upside down. I probably would sell the little one because it's probably a pain in the butt.
15: Yeah, that's the one with the high HOA. It's like $200 a month HOA fee.
16: Yeah. And so I'd probably sell it, keep the other one for now, and then if you decide I don't want to screw with real estate, that's not horrible. It's not the end of the world. But if you can put up with the hassle of real estate, and I've been doing it my whole life, so I actually enjoy it. I'm kind of sick. But if you can put up with the hassle of real estate, you make more money on real estate than you do in the stock market.
15: Okay.
16: But then the idea becomes we got to get that 240 paid off, okay? And we got to get your house paid off that you're living in. You get those two things paid off, that's a solid foundation for wealth and some of your other cash flows. You can start loading up your Roth IRAs and dumping money in the market and so on.
17: Dave, teach me about this. How on an appreciating asset, like a home, how are you able to depreciate it year by year?
16: It's just the tax regulations allow it.
17: Okay.
16: And so the concept is that the actual bricks and mortar, the structure is going down in value, but we all know that's not true.
17: Because it's aging?
16: Yeah, that's the idea. Functional obsolescence is the phrase they throw around, but actually, you know, it's not going down in value. It's going up in value. So it really is a misnomer. But like, for instance, around the office, you know, we're allowed to write off some of the capital assets that we purchased to operate Ramsey.
17: Sure, but
16: they become worth nothing.
17: In 3 years, that copier is not going to be worth
16: much. It's not worth anything. Yeah. It's not worth, by the time we get out of the box, it's useless.
17: Or if you're a plumber, like your truck's going to go down in value.
16: Exactly, because a stupid truck is going down in
17: value. Depreciation makes sense there. I've never understood it.
16: It doesn't make sense on real estate. Not along that logic.
17: Sure, yeah.
16: But it was tied to the same concept that roof is deteriorating, those windows are getting old.
17: So you will have to replace windows, you will have to replace a roof.
16: Yeah,
17: over time.
16: But the weird thing is you get to add that to your basis.
17: Exactly.
16: And start depreciating it again. So, So it's the logic doesn't flow, but it's still the tax law.
17: Okay.
16: So, still there. Yeah, that's a great question. It's an interesting nerd question. I like it. So, it is good to look back though, folks. It doesn't give you an excuse to go into debt, and if he called me up and said I want to go $240,000 in debt to buy $400,000 rental property, I would say don't do that. But you're there now. And if you want to ease out of this, dump the little one and then start paying off your mortgage and then pay this rental off at making your $150 as a single guy, it's not a bad portfolio while you're building up your retirement plan and good mutual funds. So you'll end up with millions of dollars in mutual funds, millions of dollars in real estate 20 years from now if you keep on that track. And that's not a bad plan.
17: Yeah.
16: It's not the end of the world. It doesn't justify going in debt to do it because the debt kills it. So let's go back. His 215 property he owes 175 on. He's losing money on that one.
17: Tell me about that.
16: Well, by the time he pays the payment on the 175 and he pays the HOA fee and he has vacancy and he has maintenance, heat and air goes out, roof leaks.
17: Yeah.
16: By the time you do all that, he's not got enough spread there. He's got a negative cash flow.
17: Sure.
16: Even though he has good decent equity in it. I'd dump that one just to get rid of it. It's a liability at this point.

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3: Widespread showers through your afternoon and evening with highs into the middle 50s as overnight lows falls into the 40s. Friday, scattered showers expected before turning windy for your afternoon and evening. Gusts near 40 miles per hour expected with temperatures in the low 50s. From the WBAY First Alert Weather Center, I'm meteorologist Andy Mead.
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5: I'm Brad Smith, and I approve this message. 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
6: Coming up later today on Your News Now, Zach Morris is your host. 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And we'll get a look ahead to Game 4. 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
1: All right, today's question comes from Deloney in Nashville. I mean, Mark in Arizona. Many of the financial experts, in quotes, are saying that 2026 is the beginning of a massive market crash, even comparing it to the Great Depression. They say that people over 40 with 401ks or IRAs are in real trouble. Is this a claim that has weight behind it, or just unnecessary grandstanding for clicks and views?
0: As long as there have been humans, there have been negative humans. And there will always be negative humans.
1: Somebody standing on the street corner saying, the end is near.
0: The end is near. Chicken Little, get your helmet.
1: Bring out your dead.
0: The sky is falling. There's a wolf. There's a wolf. The boy that cried wolf. Yeah. And in the Christian world, it's when Jesus is coming back. In 1988, a book came out, 88 Reasons Why Jesus is Coming Back in 88. We're still waiting. it's the same stupid stuff. Same stupid people tricks. Yeah, it is clicks, and it is because sometimes people just are negative people, and they have to figure out a way that the world's coming to an end. The only thing I can look at is data and history, not feelings. Okay, and data and history say that these experts aren't experts, that they're morons. That's what data and history says. And some of them are motivated by something other than they actually believe this, in that, yeah, they get clicks and views, and the price of gold goes up if you believe this. Oh, and the midterms are here, so if we can trash the future and make enough people believe it, we vote for the other party that's not in power.
1: Or I'm paid like an influencer from a hedge fund, and everyone benefits if this thing actually goes on. Like, there's so many.
0: Yeah.
1: Man.
0: There's nothing. I mean, so here's the thing. The stock market is based on this. Let's talk about it. All right. If a share of Home Depot, a share of stock in Home Depot, has value based on the profit that Home Depot makes and based on what the plans are, the strategies are for Home Depot to continue to grow, and based on what Home Depot owns in terms of assets. And that there's analysis that goes into those numbers that says that this portion of ownership, that's what a share of stock is, in Home Depot, this 0.01% of ownership, is worth whatever Home Depot is selling for today, $58. A share of Apple is not based on your negative ninny expert's opinion. The share is based on the profit that Apple makes, the plans that they have to continue to raise the price on iPhones and have a new version come out every 26 minutes. And they have more money in retained earnings than Egypt does, literally. So they've got a big old pile of cash. They've got one of the most successful companies in history, and a share of stock is a share of ownership in that. And that there's a calculation that people that buy stock and know what the flip they're doing are doing to determine that that share of stock is worth this. To predict that randomly in 2026, all these people with their 401ks that have Apple and Home Depot and Microsoft and Coca-Cola and McDonald's and General Motors and Ford and whatever, that all have shares of stock that are based on the profitability and the assets owned of that individual company, the price of that stock is based on that. To predict that the price of that stock is suddenly going to go in half and all those profits and assets remain exactly the same is freaking asinine. It's ridiculous that just randomly everybody's going to get up and go, oh, it's worth half of what we all thought it was worth 4 months ago. That's just mathematically asinine. Hmm. And that's what, but but these people have been able to float this bull crap ever since I've been doing this show for 40 years. So, you know, this stuff is not based on a feeling. It's not based on, well, I mean, it's been up a long time, so it's got to come down. What the flip are you talking about? This is not an Aesop's fable. It's a math equation. This is not that hard. And so it's based on a what's known as reality, not your freaking feelings. And so it's like, I just knew that real estate would just, really, okay? I got my real estate license in 1978. The first house I sold was for $42,500. That house sells today for $600,000. And the house is really freaking old now.
1: Okay, so I want to ask anxious questions. Is that cool?
0: Yeah.
1: How does...
0: You want to step into the den with you.
1: Yeah, exactly. Okay, so what is the difference between, like, when an IPO comes out and that business has, like, its speculation transfers over to a stock price?
0: Exactly.
1: I don't know what that means.
0: Well, that's a projection of what the profits are
1: going
0: to be.
1: So when a company's going public, like, they're saying that...
0: Well, we've made this much profit so far. We have this EBITDA right now. We have this
1: earnings before taxes. Or like SpaceX made no money. They've lost billions, but we think we're going to earn it
0: this
1: one day.
0: Well, that was the tech bubble. Okay, I mean, if you take something public that has not made a profit, that's called a wild scientific guess.
1: Right.
0: Okay, that's just a freaking wet finger in the air. But the stock market is not based on that.
1: But an IPO price could be.
0: IPO could be. Okay. But, I mean, Facebook, when it went public several years ago, everybody's like, are you not buying Facebook? No, I'm not buying Facebook. I don't buy IPOs. I don't buy single stocks. But the Facebook was very profitable before it went public.
1: Mm.
0: But now we did have a whole series of dot-coms. In the year 2000, year 1998, that .com, .com, .com, and they had never made a profit, and they took them public. Amazon was one.
1: Mm-hmm.
0: It survived, obviously. But most of them are bye-bye. Most of them are history. But that's the exception. The stock market, when you're looking at, okay, Nike has lost $200 billion of its value. Okay? The stock, due to their political stances, They've shot themselves in the face.
1: Right.
0: Okay. It's all over the financial news.
1: Okay.
0: And so Nike stock has gone down in value. Why? Because their sales have gone down. And their profits have gone down. And they were just delisted. They were in the top 100.
1: Nike got
0: companies.
1: Delisted.
0: Well, they're not completely delisted from the stock exchange, but they were in the top 100, and they're no longer in the top 100.
1: Wow.
0: They got thrown out of the top 100 because.
1: But
0: the reality is the company's not making a profit.
1: Okay, but that's
0: what they were making.
1: That's important. There's sentiment, there's anger, there's politics. When it comes
0: only
1: down
0: when
1: to
0: it affected
1: are
0: dollars.
1: You selling shoes? That's the stock price.
0: Yeah. Can you sell me a Colin Kaepernick T-shirt or not?
1: Or a new pair of Jordans or whatever. But it's selling.
0: That's it.
1: It all comes down to this thing. So where does the sentiment come in? Like the tech stocks are down or...
0: That sentiment is not... The sentiment is not going to drive it too far down if the let's say a company's making a bazillion freaking dollars and everybody gets mad at that company.
1: Right.
0: Well, a couple people will bail, but as that price goes down to a certain level, I'm getting in.
1: Because it's on sale.
0: Because it's called
1: now.
0: A bargain.
1: Right.
0: The thing's making money, and I put money in it, I get money out. Hello, it's a machine.
1: So the stock price doesn't go down because everyone gets mad at a company. The stock price goes down because everyone gets mad at a company
0: and quits
1: people
0: doing
1: quit
0: business
1: buying
0: with it.
1: Their things.
0: Yeah. When their profits go down, and their gross revenues go down, and you know they lose consumer confidence, and it shows up in their pocketbook. That's when the price goes down.
1: Gotcha.
0: So it you can have a drop on bad press, but it doesn't stay down
1: if your product is quality.
0: If the revenues don't follow it, the reason you'd have a drop on bad press is people think the revenues are going to go down.
1: Right. Okay.
0: But if they don't go down, it'll come back up.
1: Gotcha.
0: The value will come back up. The valuation
1: will
0: come back up.
1: It's so confusing to me, man.
0: So that's why this is absolute bullcrap, y'all. People are going to buy when there's profit and the values hold, not when your grandmother thinks the world's coming to an end. Because...

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16: Widespread showers through your afternoon and evening with highs into the middle 50s as overnight lows falls into the 40s. Friday, scattered showers expected before turning windy for your afternoon and evening. Gusts near 40 miles per hour expected with temperatures in the low 50s. From the WBAY First Alert Weather Center, I'm meteorologist Andy Mead.
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18: I'm great. How are you?
19: Better than I deserve. What's up?
18: So here's my question. My husband and I loaned about $200,000 to my sister and her boyfriend to start a countertop business about 4 years ago. The business failed and they broke up. Should we seek legal action and risk damaging family relationships, or is it time to move on?
19: Wow. Where did you get the $200,000?
18: Well, my husband has worked really hard. We've invested in some property in Washington State and sold it, and that was our $200,000.
19: So what is your total net worth today?
18: Oh, well, our net worth, as far as like take home and
19: No. Do you have any money saved or anything that you own of value?
18: Yeah, we have, our home is, it's worth about over four? No, we owe about $1 million.
19: Okay. And do you have money in investments like retirement and so forth?
18: Yes, we do. We have about 800.
19: Okay. All right. So you're worth a couple $1 million, give or take.
18: Yeah. Right. Yeah, a couple million.
19: And what's your household income today?
18: At the time we lent this money out, it was a little higher. Now we're about $200K.
19: Okay.
18: A year.
19: How offended would you be if I said that loaning her $200,000 to do this with her boyfriend was extremely stupid?
18: I'm not offended at all. It was so dumb. It was one of the worst mistakes my husband and I have ever made.
19: Okay, fair enough. Because no bank would have lent these two bozos $200,000.
18: Well, yeah, that's why they came to us.
19: Yeah, exactly. And that, because they didn't know nothing about nothing, and they proved it.
18: Mm-hmm.
19: Okay.
18: Right.
19: They sure did. So they used this to set up a company that failed.
18: Right.
19: Is there anything left of the company that is yours or that they offered to you or anything? I mean, is there like equipment that can be sold or anything?
18: Yeah, there's some equipment that is estimated. We think it's around $150,000.
19: Oh, really?
18: Around $150,000.
19: You think you could get that for it?
18: Well, possibly. There's a saw and some other expensive equipment. However, the boyfriend filed bankruptcy, and right before he filed bankruptcy, he put the equipment in my sister's name.
19: Mm-hmm. Well, that won't work. There's a callback in bankruptcy. Mm-hmm. You can't just move assets out and then file bankruptcy and everybody ignore it. So the equipment's in your sister's name. Has she offered to deed the equipment to you?
18: No.
19: Why?
18: No, she would like to get the equipment back herself and start a new company.
19: Mm-hmm.
18: And she's made it clear that she doesn't want us to be part of that. In fact, when we approached her about it, she accused us of taking advantage of the situation.
19: Mm-hmm. Well, hello, Kettle. Here's Black calling.
20: It sounds like the relationship you are trying to preserve doesn't exist in real life.
18: That's true. It's true.
19: Yeah, so do you have, is anything in writing on this loan?
18: It's worse. It gets worse.
19: Okay.
18: My husband wrote up a contract, and her con artist ex-boyfriend talked him into sending him the money before the contract was signed. And after the money was sent, he said, actually, I don't agree to the terms, so I'm not signing the contract. There was never a contract signed.
19: So there is no contract.
18: There's no contract, but there's been plenty of text messages and emails. He just sent us an email a couple months ago saying that he's planning on paying us back.
19: Doesn't matter. He filed bankruptcy. All I want is the equipment.
18: Mm-hmm.
19: Okay. So when I do something stupid, and I have done dumber things than this, believe it or not, and this one's really dumb, but I've done dumber things than this, okay? Giving them the money before the contract signed, not having a good business plan, that, and doing this deal with your sister. All of these, and her unmarried boyfriend. Yeah, all of these things. There's like multiple red flags here. Now that we see them, and you know, the beauty about hindsight is it's 2020, right? So it's easy to look back on this and see all the stupidity. I've done dumber. When I do something dumb and I lose money, I call it stupid tax. You are going to pay some stupid tax here. It's just a question of how much stupid tax. Now, let's take all of the emotions and the relationships out of it for a minute. Sit down with an attorney, with the text messages, and with the verbal agreements that you can prove, which is probably not much. I don't think you got much of a case, and if you've got a good attorney, I think he's going to tell you to just bite it and walk on. But if there's any chance that you could sue her and get possession of the equipment and recoup 100 of your 200 by selling it at auction, I probably would do that.
18: Okay.
19: And it's not a matter of whether I'm trying to preserve my or sue my sister or something. She's already made all those decisions. She's just reaping what she sowed. And so if your sister was a person of had one moniker, one little tiny percentage of integrity or honor, she would immediately call you and say, we screwed this whole thing up, and you're my sister, and I'm so sorry, and here's a deed to the equipment. Let's sell it and get as much as four we can, and I don't know how I'm going to pay you the rest of it, but at least we can limit the damage. That's what your sister should do if she was a normal freaking human being.
18: Right.
19: But she's not. Okay. She's a con artist who runs around and sleeps with other con artists, right? And so that's the problem you've got. So now, but that's what should happen. In business, I don't hardly ever sue someone because usually the person that you're trying to get money from is broke.
18: Mm-hmm.
19: And getting a judgment, spending $50,000 getting a judgment against somebody that's broke means you have a judgment against somebody that's broke. You can't get any money out of somebody that doesn't make money. In this case, she's got $100,000, $150,000 worth of equipment that you could get. So that makes it worth doing from a math standpoint. It's not a revenge thing. And so I would talk to an attorney about at least sending her a letter and saying, if you don't turn the equipment over to us within 10 days, we're going to file suit. And bluff her, if nothing else, into doing the right thing.
18: I'm okay with the relationship. With the loss of the relationship with my sister.
19: It's already gone.
18: Right. I agree. However, my mom is involved. And
19: your mom is not
18: the rest
19: involved.
18: Of my siblings.
19: No, they're not. They don't get a vote.
18: They will never talk to me again.
19: Well, then they are dysfunctional morons.
20: Yeah. How are they taking your sister's side in this deal?
19: I mean, what kind of idiot takes her side in this?
18: I don't know. I'm so confused.
19: Yeah, I am too.
18: I really don't know.
19: To the point
18: know.
19: That I don't care.
20: So if you don't hear anything else on this call, you're not crazy.
19: You're not crazy. Yeah, your family's crazy,
18: you.
19: But you're not. You come from a long line of crazy, but you're not.
18: I don't know how it happened.
19: I don't either. You came out perfectly sane. Except for that part where you loaned your sister $200,000, that part. But other than that, yeah.
18: Well, I
19: think you're
18: like
19: a normal person
18: one.
19: That got screwed by your own lack of judgment and your bad character sister.
20: And hey, few things in the world hurt worse than when your family turns on you and you didn't do anything wrong.
19: Yep.
20: When they expect you to be the peacekeeper while somebody else in the family is actively hurting you, few things hurt worse than that.
19: If you don't want me to sue her, send me $200,000. Otherwise, shut up and go to your corner.
18: Yeah. Yeah.
19: That's answer mom. I'll help you with this. Yeah. You can play this back for your mom. Send her a copy of this podcast. Mom, none of your business. Go to the corner. You raised a dysfunctional moron that stole from your other daughter. You should not be taking her side. It's pretty simple. So, yeah, good Lord. Yeah, I'm going to threaten her with a suit just to see if I can get some of the money. Or just bite it and walk away. But don't bite it and walk away because of your crazy family. Bite it and walk away because you decided you just wanted peace.

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4: 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And we'll get a look ahead to Game 4. 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
0: John, what happens to us, the human race, because all of us do this stuff, and I don't really understand it from a... because it defies common sense or logic, that we, you know, we're doing really good, we're prosperous, and along comes someone that's incompetent that we care about, and somehow we get to the point we hand them a check for $200,000. Because, I've not done that exact thing, but I've done stuff just as stupid that when I look back on it, I'm like, what were you thinking, you idiot. I'm talking to myself, you know. It's like, what in the world? What happens? We trip over. It's like we're driving along and there's a sign that says bridge out. And then there's another sign that says bridge out. And we speed up. And there's another sign that says bridge out. And we speed up even faster. And then there's a barricade that says bridge out. So we floor it.
6: Right.
0: Like, there's all these signs that are there that any normal human being can read. And yet we go into the drink. We drive straight into the freaking river.
6: There's a ton of psychology research about exactly what she was experiencing, and it could be any number of things, but there's a survivor's guilt to that, and there's a why me when my rest of my family, including my parents, are struggling, aren't doing as well. Maybe if I go make it, then I can help. That was the problem. And I can almost guarantee that that last caller has spent her whole life making sure everybody was cool, everybody's okay. That's been her job. She got out, she got married, they built something pretty amazing, and there's that nagging voice that is, I can take care of them, I can heal them, I can solve this thing, and you end up getting yourself in deeper and deeper and deeper trouble. And I think it comes from a good place. It's hard to hold the principles when family's looking at you. It's just tough. It's tough. But all of us, whether you get out of the neighborhood,
0: the siren song of family that just draws you into the reef.
6: Or even your neighborhood, right? Like, you grew up in a neighborhood, and you're the one that gets out. Like, there's that sense of, you owe us now.
0: Yeah.
6: And we help make you. And so you're always in our debts, and that's a tough thing.
0: So you have to give back as if you've taken something.
6: You owe.
0: Yeah, Rabbi Lampin always says, don't tell people you give back. Because you didn't take anything. So you're not giving back. You're just giving.
6: I'm giving.
0: If you want to give to the old neighborhood, that's fine. Yeah. But you don't have to give back because you didn't take anything.
6: Yeah.
0: It's like, that's a wrong, because it implies somehow that you've done something wrong by escaping the crazy.
6: And the way we wallpaper over that exchange is we call it a loan. Or we try to businessify the language to make our helping out folks seem more palatable. If you just want to give your sister $200,000, you wouldn't do that. And so you say, okay, well, we'll loan it to you. Actually, compounding the problem makes it worse.
0: Mm-hmm.
6: It's tough, man, and I get it. Dude, I get it. I deal with it. It's tough. And at the same time...
0: So that advice that I've always given fits into your scenario there exactly perfectly. Makes it sound like my advice was right. Is like... Never loan family money under any circumstance. Never loan friends money under any circumstance. If you have the money and you think they need it and you want to give it to them, give it to them.
6: Give it away.
0: If you won't give it to them,
6: right,
0: then you shouldn't be doing this.
6: Because you're taking a relationship.
0: Because you're about to give it to them.
6: Well, and you're but you're adding the extra layer of business betrayal. And that's why I always say the lender is the one that should be holding the bag here, because I mean there's moral obligation to pay back your debts, all that stuff, but there's the lender here. At the end of the day, I'm choosing to turn our family relationship, our friend relationship, our brother sister relationship into a business relationship,
0: into a master slave,
6: because
0: the borrower is slave to the lender, and it's hard to eat Thanksgiving dinner with your master.
6: Yeah, it's tough.
0: It's no fun. The turkey tastes funny. Yeah. So don't loan your kids money.
6: Never loan your kids money. Give
0: them
6: money.
0: You're not helping them.
6: Yeah.
0: Codependent, enabling parents.
6: Well, and here's,
0: stop it.
6: But here's the thing. Some people think, I'm going to loan it to them. I'm going to teach them about...
0: I'm going to teach them a lesson.
6: Right.
0: That's the dumbest thing I ever heard.
6: Yeah.
0: Here, have some cocaine. I'm going to teach you a lesson. God, that's just dumber than crud. Yeah. I'm going to teach you a lesson. Yeah. Get you addicted to drugs. Yeah. Oh, man. So that you're exactly right. Some of it is, I run into this when we used to do, I used to do all those things for rookie camps for the NFL.
6: Mm-hmm.
0: And I would go in and explain to these young guys, you know, they're making millions of dollars now for the first time in their life. This is before NIL. Mm-hmm. They make millions of dollars before they even get to
6: in
0: the
6: middle
0: NFL.
6: School.
0: But in middle school. But yeah. I'll go in and explain to these guys. NFL stands for not for long.
6: Mm-hmm.
0: Average NFL career is 3.8 years.

0: month wanting more. How do you tell your mama no? I said, well, someday you're not going to have any money. And it's coming pretty fast.
1: And the hole, that's a big hole in the boat.
0: And then you're going to have to tell your mama no because you ain't got no money. What are you going to do then?
1: And that conversation's coming.
0: Yeah. Right? And so you might as well go ahead and do it now. And cause, but she's the reason I'm here. That's what she tells me. And no, honey, she ain't the reason you're here. You're here because you absolutely don't know how to do anything in this world except play with football. You're really good at football, but you suck at every other part of life.
1: Or, I mean, maybe he is there because she drove him to practice and she worked four jobs. All that's true and good, but you can't turn around and say, now you owe me back. Like, as though it was an investment, like a 401k, now you owe me a return. Like,
0: you're not a sports agent, you're his mother.
1: That, there you go. That's a good way to put that.
0: Yeah. You didn't pay for my pads and when I was in high school, so you expect me to be an endorser when I'm out. You know, that's a business deal. But this is your mother. You know, so, you know, how you tell your mother no? I said, well, you press your tongue towards the roof of your lip, make a kissing motion, release air. It sounds like this. No. That's how it sounds when you do it. Release the air, push the tongue forward. No.
1: And the weird thing is, I'm going to tell you no to $50,000 a month. I'd be better off, I'll buy you a house now, and then we're going to call it. But
0: she ain't going to call it because there's no end to her.
1: That's the greatest gift I could give all of us is to say no so that I've got money in 10 years or in 15 or in 20 years.
0: Yeah.
1: Yeah, it's tough.
0: You have to decide really early if you're going to build a quality marriage, a quality situation where you build wealth, who has a vote.
1: Absolutely, yeah.
0: And if you don't take the people that think they have a vote out of the voting business, you're going to be broke.
1: Yeah.
0: Whether it's mama needing $50K, whether it's sister wanting $200K, and mother guilt tripping, because she's a travel agent for guilt trips, this mom. And so, who is it gets a vote? And, you know, as for me and my house, we serve the Lord. So Jesus gets a vote and Sharon gets a vote. Hmm. Rest of y'all are screwed. You don't get a vote.
1: Yeah.
0: You know, you're screwed unless Sharon and Jesus and I decide. Yeah. That you get a vote. I mean, that we're going to do something in your situation, but we're not obligated.
1: And I'll flip this around and make it even more dark here. Most people, I don't even think her first thought might have been, I want to help my sister. The thing underneath that is, I want to stop hurting. And when you are hurting, and the way you try to alleviate that hurt is by going around and trying to solve other people's issues, it sounds awful, but you're actually using them so that you feel better. And if you set somebody up to fail, like I'm going to give you a $200,000 loan on a speculative business that you don't know how to do, then you're actually putting them in a position to fail. And, you know what I'm saying? Like,
0: yeah,
1: so
0: in order for you to feel better.
1: If you are going to do good so that you'll stop hurting, so you'll stop feeling guilty, go talk to somebody. Because that's not the reason. The reason to give is because, like, out of a joyful spirit, because you're, like, so excited to be a part of this thing, not so that you can stop hurting.
0: Not as a response to guilt.
1: Yeah, yeah.
0: If you want to win with money in 2026, you can't keep living normal. Normal's broke. You need a plan. Get a personalized plan and start living like no one else by downloading our Every Dollar app today.
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0: I'm Deborah Rodriguez. The war between Russia and Ukraine is heating up with new strikes threatened on energy facilities, pushing up energy prices around the world. Russia's Vladimir Putin promises to respond to President Zelensky's vow to continue targeting oil refineries and other infrastructure across the border. Former Ukrainian ambassador to the U.S., Phil Taylor.
1: The Russians did attack them, and they put all these Ukrainians out of business, without electricity for 3 days. And finally, President Zelensky said, that's enough. One-sided ceasefires don't work. So he went back to shooting at the refineries.
0: The Strait of Hormuz still a dangerous place for commercial ships transporting oil and other goods. ABC's Marcus Moore.
2: We understand from the UK maritime operations from here in the UK is that there have been some 20 vessels that have come under attack in the Strait of Hormuz. One of them, a cargo ship, actually sank. And we understand from reporting there that perhaps one of these ships ran into a mine.
0: Police in the Chicago suburbs say they thwarted a mass shooting at a Hindu temple just moments before a 19-year-old allegedly planned to open fire. Officials say Alexandros Paparakis wrote an 8-page manifesto outlining his plans to kill as many minorities as he could. A co-worker at a Taco Bell tipped off police. ABC News contributor Brad Garrett.
3: This particular case is another example of another troubled youth that fortunately we got in the front of at the last minute.
0: President Trump says the execution of a former Army psychiatrist by firing squad will not be live streamed as originally planned. At the close, stocks up across the board. The Dow is ahead 556, NASDAQ up 20. 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
0: An alleged sexual assault at a fraternity house on the campus of the University of Chicago. The college says it has a person of interest from outside the university. ABC News legal contributor Brian Buckmeyer.
6: By very definition, a person of interest is someone who might have information related to the crime. So when you hear a case like this where there are allegations of one man sexually assaulting a woman and about up to five people standing outside the door and inside of a home, it could be any one of those people, either a perpetrator of the crime or someone who observed what occurred. That could be the person of interest, but still smart to get a lawyer.
0: The victim was allegedly locked in a bathroom during the assault as her friends tried to get her out. New AI technology could help determine if someone's breast cancer will return. Here's ABC's Rebecca Jarvis.
7: In a study of more than 2,100 patients, those classified as high risk had more than three times the risk of their cancer returning compared to those with a low risk. And why does this matter? Because doctors can now use this information to land on treatment options, plan surgeries, help patients get the best care available, and avoid potentially significant side effects.
0: New York's iconic Plaza Hotel is closing for a major restoration project. The news comes as a shock to Christine Carney and her fiancé. They booked the Plaza for their wedding in May, fulfilling Christina's childhood dream. Now she's looking for a new venue because the Plaza will be closed for 4 years. Deborah Rodriguez, ABC News.
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10: Good afternoon. At 3:05, it's rainy and 51. With WHBY News, I'm Terry Kabarik. One person is in custody. Another is wanted following an alleged weapons incident in Green Bay. Police were called to the 1100 block of Walnut Street around 10:30 this morning on the report of a person with a firearm who was acting suspiciously. Officers later found the suspect in a vehicle and took them into custody following a brief foot pursuit. Another individual who was in the car got away. The incident forced temporary lockdowns at several nearby schools. And an Appleton teen accused of causing a fatal high-speed drunk driving crash reaches a plea deal with prosecutors. Carter Green is convicted in Outagamie County Court on a reduced count of homicide by intoxicated use of a vehicle. Green was doing an estimated 130 miles an hour while entering an interchange along Interstate 41 in Grand Chute in October of last year, colliding with another car and killing the other driver.
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0: Welcome back to the Ramsey Show in the Fairwinds Credit Union Studio. Kim is with us in Charlotte, North Carolina. Hi, Kim. How are you?
1: Hi, I'm good.
0: Good. What's up?
1: So my husband and I filed a Chapter 13 bankruptcy 6 months ago, and it's for 5 years. And so I'm wondering if we should stay in the bankruptcy for the entire time or try to come out the bankruptcy and snowball the debt.
0: Wow.
1: 5 years seems like a long time.
0: We have two
1: rental properties.
0: You have two rental properties in this?
1: Yes.
0: Mm-hmm. Okay. All right, let's kind of walk through it and see if there's a way out. I love the idea of getting out early and being through with this, which is your goal. I don't want to be in this for 5 years. Now that's your goal.
1: Right.
0: Who were you behind with that raised the level of emergency that caused you to run and file?
1: It was a lot of credit cards, a lot of loans for, like, after COVID. So I have a small business that I run. It's an education business. I shut down the commercial building and brought the business to my home. We added an addition to the home that we live in. And so because COVID and everything was shutting down, like, it was just a big deal. We were constantly borrowing money. Things wasn't working. Everything was closed.
0: So the business wasn't profitable. And you propped it up with debt.
1: No, at that time.
0: And is it profitable now?
1: It is.
0: What are you making now, profit?
1: I'm making $80K.
0: A year?
1: Yes.
0: Okay. But when you filed this 18 months ago, you said?
1: It's only been 6 months.
0: You were not profitable 6 months ago, and now you're making $80,000 a year?
1: Right. Yeah. So it's check. I'm just like teacher, so we just really didn't have any money. And so it was mainly like child care. We've seen a decline in child care. So I only had like a couple kids. I couldn't get kids. We were doing everything trying to get children. And so then I switched over to teaching school age children. And so when school started in August, the money went up.
0: What happens next summer?
1: Business. Well, I have a year round. So I still have it where I do have the children, the small children as well. So I still have that income on top of the school age income. So
0: and
1: I kept both kind of.
0: Are you sure that we're talking about profit and not gross revenue?
2: I was going to say, what's your draw from this?
1: So it's over 100. So I had to do all of my profit and loss statements and all that. So at the end it came up, but that's not including the rental income.
0: Yeah.
1: Okay. My husband, and I have a husband, and he makes like 30.
0: Okay. So you looked at your profit and loss statement. You brought in 100, and you netted 80 on 100. Is that right?
1: Yeah, a little over 100. So it's like it varied, but yes, 80.
0: Okay. Because you've alleviated all of your expenses by getting rid of the commercial building.
1: Yes.
0: Okay. Now, a Chapter 13 has two possible things in it, at least. One of them are assets that are secured, like a rental property, and you have to pay the minimum payment on it plus something on the back payments in the bankruptcy. Were you behind on the rentals?
1: No, everything was up to
0: okay.
1: Date. Like, no, I wasn't
0: okay.
1: Behind.
0: Then the other thing you have is, do you have like a car payment that's in this?
1: Yes, so my husband has a car. No, I don't.
0: But is it in the Chapter 13?
1: It is.
0: Okay. So you were behind on it, and you're now making the regular payment plus something on the amount that you were behind in the Chapter 13.
1: Yeah, we wasn't behind. Everything was kind of up, but it was just weird.
0: What about your personal home?
1: And his credit card. Everything is up to date. So we live in the home.
0: No, I know. It's not up to date necessarily. Did you?
1: I mean.
0: The regular payment has to be paid plus something on the arrearage, the amount you were behind. You shouldn't be up to date if you've been in a Chapter 13 for only 6 months. You should still be behind on it.
1: Okay.
0: Does that make
1: okay,
0: sense?
1: When we first filed, yes. When we first filed, we was paying the payments on time. And then
0: so the house was not behind?
1: No.
0: Okay.
2: The house wasn't behind. The car wasn't behind. What was the bankruptcy for?
0: The credit card debt.
1: The debt.
0: Okay. Well, and getting out of the lease on the commercial building?
1: No, I had already left the building. So the only thing, the debt is the loans and all the credit cards. So those are what we were getting behind on, the credit
0: and
1: card.
0: How much credit card debt is there?
1: The credit card and the loans together was average like $120K.
0: Okay. And the rental property number one is worth what?
1: $275,000.
0: And what do you owe on it?
1: $186,000.
0: Okay. And rental property number two has what owed on, or what's it worth?
1: $320,000.
0: Okay. And what do you owe on it?
1: $212,000.
0: Okay. So if you sold both of those, you could probably just pay off your credit card debt.
1: Right.
2: And then how much SBA loans do you owe?
1: The SBA?
2: The total of the COVID loans.
1: Yep. So I wasn't actually like taking COVID loans, I was taking loans, like personal loans, to kind of pay for the business to keep going.
0: Okay, so if I understand you right, you're current on your car, you're current on your home, you're current on the rental properties. If you sold the rental properties, you could pay off the credit card debt and dismiss the bankruptcy.
1: Yes.
0: Why would you not do that?
2: Today.
1: Because the one rental property is a 2.5% interest rate. And the rent is not, they pay $19.50 a month, and the mortgage.
0: You're in bankruptcy. I don't care what your interest rate is or your cash flow is. You're in bankruptcy because you didn't pay credit cards, because you didn't sell rental houses to pay off the debt that you owed. Yeah, that's what you need to do.
1: Let's
0: talk about this for a second. What if you had no payments, but your house payment?
1: That'd be great.
0: You could almost be there by doing this. You'd probably pay off his car, too.
1: Right.
0: If you had zero, think about the hassle in your life with all those credit cards flying around like a bunch of bumblebees, and you poke the nest, right? That's what it feels like. And all these renters and all the stuff breaking at the rental house and all these people, all these lawyers and lawyer fees, the crap that is spinning around in your brain all day long would be shoveled out. We're cleaning out the stable. It's going to be clean. You're going to be able to breathe again. You've been carrying around you're juggling knives that are on fire. And you've been juggling them for so long, you don't even realize how wild that is.
2: All for a 2.8%.
0: Lay the knives down and put the fire out and get your life back. Be out of this in about 20. Call a real estate agent today. Sell these two properties. Then call the bankruptcy trustee, the Chapter 13 trustee, and say, I got good news. I'm sending you a check. We're going to voluntarily dismiss this because I don't owe nobody nothing except my house. And now we make $110,000, $120,000 a year between me and my husband. We're going to get that house paid off, so we're never back here again, ever, under any circumstances. Sounds like freedom and peace to me.
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0: Hey, guys, Dave Ramsey here. You've heard me talking in your ear for years on your drive to work, around the house, wherever you listen, but there's something different about actually getting together. So we created the Live Like No One Else Cruise. 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Well, this is one place where we're actually going to get to do it together. 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
5: Now, here's your First Alert weather on WHBY.
6: Widespread showers through your afternoon and evening with highs into the middle 50s as overnight lows falls into the 40s. Friday, scattered showers expected before turning windy for your afternoon and evening. Gusts near 40 miles per hour expected with temperatures in the low 50s. From the WBAY First Alert Weather Center, I'm meteorologist Andy Mead.
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0: 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Brandon is in Springfield, Missouri. Hey, Brandon, what's up?
12: Hey, thanks for taking my call, Dave. Appreciate you.
0: Sure. How can we help?
12: Well, my wife has incurred a lot of credit card debt, and I just found out about it. And it's bad enough that she doesn't know the extent of it. She also got some personal loans. There's a lot of pay-as-you-go stuff, like Affirm, that I found out in our banking account. And this is like the second time this has happened. The first time, it was bad enough we got a HELOC on our home to get things squared away. The plan with that was to get the HELOC, make some home improvements, pay that off, and then sell the house. I found out a couple weeks ago that it happened again. My question...
0: Let me stop a second. So she's handling her money by herself? You're not involved?
12: No, she's kind of been in charge of the finances. A few years ago, I had...
0: Okay, so she ran up debt and hit it, and you got a HELOC loan to pay it off, and you said, hey, let's keep doing that.
12: Why don't you keep handling the finances?
0: Because you suck at it.
12: I'm sorry?
0: You said to her, why don't you keep handling the finances since it's not working when you handle it? Why did you not jump in and help with this?
12: I was trying to, but she was very hesitant to let me see it. And I guess she's
0: hiding it.
12: Yeah.
2: What is she buying, brother?
12: I just found out about the firm stuff yesterday.
0: What is she buying?
12: I think it's just things off of Amazon. Honestly,
2: you don't know? She doesn't know the total debt here.
12: That's what she keeps telling me.
2: So
12: she estimated it like between 14 and 16,000.
0: Okay, what do you make a year?
12: I make 1672 twice a month.
0: Okay, what does she make?
12: 1706 a month.
0: Okay, all right.
2: About 5,200.
0: Yeah. So you're making about $80,000 a year minus taxes. Okay. Y'all got money going into 401k?
12: Yeah. That the numbers I gave you was after taxes and everything.
0: How much is going into 401k?
12: I just did an adjustment of that. Like.
0: What do you do for a living?
12: I actually work for the state of Missouri.
0: Doing what?
12: I'm a supervisor for BPTs, benefit program technicians.
0: Okay. All right. So let's establish something very gently but very firmly. The program you guys have been using to handle money in your house is horrible.
12: Yeah.
0: And it's given you horrible results. And I think what has happened, I might be wrong, but I've been doing this a long time. I think your wife is attempting to meet your expectations of how this household should run with not enough money to do it. And when she goes into debt to keep the house running the way she thinks it should run and she thinks you want it run, she's ashamed of that and hides it. I don't think this woman has a boyfriend on the side, and I don't think this woman has malice at all. I think she's out of control, incompetent, and doesn't know what to do with the money, and so it makes a big mess, and then shame keeps her from telling you about it. What do you think of that? Do you think that's right?
12: I think that's funny.
0: Okay. So here's how we fix that. This is fairly easy. You need to go to her when you get off the phone and sit down with her and take her two hands in your hands and look her in the eye and say, I am so sorry. Because you are. You dumped this on her, and she didn't know how to do it, and you didn't help. And so the two of you, starting today, are going to unpack every single expense in this house, and the two of you, starting today, are going to make every decision together for the rest of your lives. She is no longer in charge of the money, and you are no longer in charge of the money. We are going to have full disclosure, full transparency on every single transaction, and we are going to do these transactions together in the budgeting app every dollar, every month before they happen. And you're going to help instead of just dumping this on her and then being upset that she made a mess. You should apologize to your wife for doing that to her.
12: I did when we got the HELOC, and I've been trying to get her to.
0: You didn't hear a thing I said. You start talking about HELOCs.
2: Well, no, is she freezing you out? She won't let you. She won't work with you.
12: She starts to, and then then she clams up.
0: This is no longer an option. This marriage is not going to last if you two don't start working together in full transparency. Because you have her incompetence has caused you to completely lose trust in her. And you're starting to lose trust in her integrity. And so she's got to overcome the shame and say, I'm going to accept help, and the two of us are going to do this together, and that's going to give us strength. But if she can't do that, then you guys don't need to go see a marriage counselor tomorrow, because you're going to end up in divorce court if you don't. It's not going to work.
2: And
0: the stress and the sadness that is in your voice is killing me listening to you. I want to cry with you. And yet I'm telling you, you've still got to go in there, man up, and help, and say, honey, I'm sorry I asked you to do this by yourself. Starting today, I can't do it this way anymore. I'm terrified. We are going to have to do this together, and we're going to unpack this, and then we may or may not go get a HELOC. You probably won't. It's only $14,000. Shut up and go pay it. You know, but you've got to get on the same plan to do that. If it's $140,000, we might have to sell the house, but it's $14,000, maybe.
2: And you can go to freecreditreport.com, and you'll find out exactly what you both owe.
0: Except for the Affirm crap, well, which doesn't show up there.
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0: It's one of these pay-as-you-go things. 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
2: Oh.
0: It's Klarna, Affirm.
2: Oh, okay.
0: It's
2: okay.
0: All these
2: crappy
0: companies. They're payday lenders of T-shirts. And so it's just stupid. And so, dude, you've got to take this over with her, and the two of you together handle this. She cannot do it by herself. She doesn't have the capability.
2: And if you lay it out like Dave said, he had a more generous read on it than I did. If you lay it out and she looks at you and says, no, I'm not doing this with you. I'm not telling you what I spent this money on. I'm not showing you this stuff. Then, like Dave said, y'all have way bigger issues than just
0: than her
2: spending problem.
0: Yeah, for your divorce lawyer.

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3: Good afternoon. At 3:31, it's 51 with light rain. With WHBY News, I'm Terry Kavarik. Green Bay Packers running back Josh Jacobs files a lawsuit against the Hobart Lawrence Police Department over the pending release of evidence in the criminal case against him. Jacobs is seeking to prevent the release of the records, which include a reported video of the altercation he was involved in with his girlfriend at a Hobart home back in May. The victim filed a motion to have the evidence permanently sealed, citing privacy and health concerns, but the motion was denied by a judge. Hobart Lawrence police have put a temporary hold on the release, citing the ability of attorneys from both sides to seek requested legal action. Green Bay Mayor Eric Genrich further explains his decision not to run for re-election next April. Genrich announced earlier this month he'll not be seeking a third term. He says now is the right time to pass the torch.
4: You never want to overstay your welcome. There's plenty that's left to accomplish, but felt like it was the right time to just kind of pass the torch.
3: Two candidates have entered the Green Bay mayoral race so far, former Mayor Jim Schmidt and City Council President Alyssa Prophet. And the Gravely STHD Stealth Zero Turn More made by Aarons and Brilliant makes the final four in the Coolest Thing Made in Wisconsin contest.
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8: David Crowley has told us exactly who he is. On illegal immigration, his own words say it all.
9: And when it comes down to the immigrants, when it comes down to the LGBTQ community, I always say, I'm not an ally, I'm an accomplice. I'm gonna be with you no matter what.
8: Crowley says he'd make Wisconsin a sanctuary state and make you foot the bill for benefits for illegal immigrants. In Dane County, a repeat drunk driver here illegally killed two teenagers.
9: I'm an accomplice.
8: In Fond du Lac, an illegal immigrant tied up and blindfolded a 12-year-old girl to rape her.
9: I'm an accomplice.
8: In Milwaukee, a drunk illegal immigrant killed a Special Olympian on his way to church with his parents.
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8: David Crowley said it himself.
9: I'm not an ally, I'm an accomplice. I'm gonna be with you no matter what.
8: David Crowley, fighting for illegal immigrants, not you.
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12: Now, here's your First Alert weather on WHBY.
13: Widespread showers through your afternoon and evening with highs into the middle 50s as overnight lows falls into the 40s. Friday, scattered showers expected before turning windy for your afternoon and evening. Gusts near 40 miles per hour expected with temperatures in the low 50s. From the WBAY First Alert Weather Center, I'm meteorologist Andy Mead.
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0: If you didn't know, you can stop by and watch the show. We do it from 1 to 4 Central Time every day, Monday through Friday. And it's on the glass, so you can sit and watch the show, listen to the show. We're like a couple of monkeys in a cage in here. And, yeah, you can watch it happen, and we've got free, wonderful coffee. And the ladies over at Baker Street, which is our coffee place, and all the stuff for sale over there and all that, is they make homemade chocolate chip cookies for you, and it's just, you're in Mama's kitchen. You come hang out with us and watch the show. Stop by and see us. Also, in the lobby where all of that's happening, we have a thing called the Debt-Free Stage, and on the Debt-Free Stage are Ty and Blythe, which means only one thing, that they are debt-free. Welcome, guys. How are you?
16: Great, Dave. How are you?
17: Doing well. Thank you.
0: Better than we deserve over here. Where do y'all live?
16: Panama City, Florida.
0: Ooh, a little hurricane action, huh?
16: Yes, sir.
0: Y'all do okay?
16: Yes, sir. We came through
17: very
16: it.
17: Very little hurricane action.
16: Yeah. We're grateful.
0: Good. That's a good thing. I like it. So how much debt have you two paid off?
16: So together, $110,000.
0: I love it. And how long did this take?
16: 2 days.
0: There's a story here, okay? And
18: you've got a generous overtime program at your job.
16: I'm a public school principal, John. That's not true
18: no
16: at all.
18: Oh, there's no overtime there. Yeah.
17: No.
0: Your range of income during these 2 days?
16: Together, combined, $190,000 a year.
0: Okay. And you're a public high school principal?
16: Yes, sir.
0: Okay. And what do you do, Ty?
17: I have my own handyman business and also work for the cabinet company.
0: Okay, excellent. Okay, so what the flip are you talking about, 2 days? I don't understand.
16: So, Dave, the story started several years ago as a single mom, and I started the program at the beginning of 2020, mm-hmm. and I was at baby steps 4, 5, and 6 mm-hmm. When I met Ty.
0: I see.
16: And so on our honeymoon in Destin, Florida, 2 days after we got married, we went to the bank and paid off my mortgage.
17: Wow.
0: Okay, that works for me. All right. So, Ty, you did good.
17: I far outkicked my coverage by all, you know,
0: by all measures.
18: We all did.
0: Right. All measures.
18: Okay. We all did.
0: So you didn't have any debt, and you had some money. And when we get married, we paid off the last debt that you had, Blythe, which was the mortgage.
16: Yes, sir.
0: And that's y'all right. Obviously live in that property.
16: We do.
0: Okay. Phenomenal. So in 2020 or sometime after that, you got introduced to Ramsey. How did that happen?
16: Well, I was introduced to you actually well before that in 2010. I was married to my first husband, and I got him on board to do the plan with me, and we went as far as baby step 2, and then he didn't want to take it any further. Mm-hmm. So I just kind of settled for the good enough. We weren't in consumer debt anymore. I was grateful for that. But at the end of 2017, he suddenly left our family. And so it took me a couple of years to kind of get my bearings, get my feet back under me. A friend of mine at work loaned me the book, The Legacy Journey.
0: Mm-hmm.
16: And I read it. It was at the end of 2019. And I was reacquainted with everything that I love about the program. And I looked around and said, I don't have to convince anybody anymore. Mm-hmm. And I had two girls that were looking at me. And I had to step up, and I had to make things right for them. So I got on the plan. It really wasn't hard. I had about $8,000 in debt.
0: Mm-hmm.
16: $6,000 was my daughter's car. Mm-hmm. $2,000 some furniture. I had enough in savings to clear that.
0: Mm-hmm.
16: March I started baby step 3. 3 months later I topped it off. got with my financial advisor and settled into a rhythm of baby steps 4, 5, and 6 and mm-hmm. threw money at the mortgage as I could, cash flowed everything else, vacations, home projects. And
0: like a poster child. Way to go.
16: Was in that mode when Ty came along and didn't know you, and I indoctrinated him pretty quickly.
0: Okay. All right. Now, my notes said that you took your school, some of the teachers or whatever, through through Smart Dollar, right?
16: That is correct,
0: which
16: yes.
0: is our program for HR to walk the employees through, like U-Haul and Costco do it, and you took your school through it.
16: I did. I did it at the middle school, and I am currently still doing it at the high school.
0: Thank you.
16: Absolutely.
0: Wow, that's pretty
18: What kind
0: incredible.
18: Of success are you seeing there?
16: Well, we've cleared over $200,000 in debt, wow. John, so I'm pretty pleased with the results. But it's changing lives, and I've had a chance to lead FPU through my church and through my school. So I've seen it firsthand what it does for our folks, and it's been remarkable.
0: Yeah. What's interesting is the when we did the study of millionaires, teachers are the third most likely career to become millionaires. So, and then you gave them some tools to do that. So that's awesome. Way to go, principal.
18: So, Ty, you meet this beautiful, amazing, brilliant, strong woman, and then she says, I got to tell you about this balding old man. And the way – I was talking about George. And like, so what was that conversation like that you were like, yeah, absolutely, let's pay off all this debt and let's run into
0: yeah,
18: the
0: Yeah, I already had common sense before Dave is what Ty said.
17: Yeah. It was already pretty quick, you know, in the process. We were just dating. We hadn't even, you know, started doing the, you know, maybe marriage talk at that point. And she's showing me books and passing Smart Dollar along to me. And, you know, for all intents and purposes, I've gotten by on, I don't like to spend money, and so I work hard and put money away where I can, and I've never liked debt, so, you know, this was easy principles to get behind, you know, love God, love my wife, I just want to honor God with everything I do.
0: Well done, sir. Well done.
18: That's incredible, man.
0: Okay. So, yeah, the fact that you all struggled for 2 days to pay off this mortgage
18: well,
0: is hard.
18: Well, I got a couple of buddies like you, Ty, that are like, okay, wait, what now? You tell people to not borrow money? And I'm like, yeah. And that's the whole business, pretty much. How did you make a business doing that?
0: Because everybody borrows money.
18: Everybody borrows money, yeah.
0: So. Yeah, until Ty comes along. I love it. That's just great. Way to go, guys. I'm so proud of you.
16: Thank you.
0: So you've been married how long?
16: Just over a year. March was a year.
0: Okay. So. And you don't have a single payment in the entire world?
16: Not one.
0: What's the house worth?
16: About $430,000.
0: Okay. And what do you guys got in nest eggs?
16: We just calculated before we came, including the house, 1.365 right now. We're literally baby steps millionaires.
0: Woo-hoo-hoo-hoo! I love it. And if you didn't hear, you can do it in 2 days.
18: If you marry right. If you marry right.
17: Absolutely.
0: Yeah. Talk about get rich quick. Oh, that's fun.
16: Well, they put 1 year on the application. I said, that's probably best. I didn't want you to have me investigated before we got here.
0: The actual story is better than the fake one. Yeah.
18: What's the impact been on your daughters watching their mom get way knocked down, rise up from the ashes, literally by herself? And because that meant I talked to a lot of newly single parents who want to give their kids the world and will put themselves into financial ruin to do that because there's that inner guilt, that sadness of I don't want to hurt them anymore. And yet you said the greatest gift I can give my kids is to watch them watch their mom do hard things. What's been the fruit of that?
16: Fruit of that has been exactly what you guys teach. More is caught than taught. Mm-hmm. I've got a 23-year-old that is killing it right now, living in Atlanta. She is handling her money like a champ. Mm-hmm. And I've got a daughter still at home as a sophomore in high school, and she has literally watched me live through this and you know, saw me go through the struggle, but, you know, rise out of the ashes. And these resources, they were the tools to my success. They were the hope in the storm, because it literally took me a good 2 years to kind of shake the cobwebs off, and I was just absolutely floored, you know, when life turned unexpectedly. And so I was just committed that we can do this. My kids can see me do this, and we're going to be okay. So, yes, I said no to travel sports and yes to saving money, and, you know, I cash flowed, helped put my oldest daughter through college. She graduated debt-free. And I already have a nest egg in a 529 to assist the youngest one when she gets there in a couple years. I didn't have time to do the 529 for the oldest one. She was a freshman in high school when the marriage, ended. So,
18: well, and you didn't stop there. Yeah. You looked at buildings full of teachers and said, I'm going to give everybody Smart Dollar, and right. I'm going to give you all these same tools because I want you all to have the same kind of peace. It's amazing.
0: Yeah, you became an evangelist. Thank you.
18: You're awesome.
16: Thank you.
18: Both of you are awesome.
0: Incredible story, y'all. So
16: Thank
0: proud
16: you.
0: Of you.
16: Thank you.
0: You're amazing.
18: All right,
0: very good
18: down.
0: Stuff.
18: Let's do it.
0: All right, Ty and Blythe, I love it. You got to love it. $110,000 paid off in 2 days, making $190,000. Baby steps, millionaires. Count it down. Let's hear a debt-free scream.
16: Three, two, one.
19: We're debt-free!
0: Yeah! And the whole Smart Dollar team's out there yelling. Yeah, I love it!

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11: President Donald Trump announces the federal government will provide $17.9 million for tornado relief efforts in the Fox Cities. Trump announced the funding on his Truth Social site. The state had requested a federal disaster declaration for parts of Menasha, Fox Crossing, Nina, and Appleton following the July 27th tornado.
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16: Our scripture of the day, Proverbs 29:25. It is dangerous to be concerned with what others think of you. But if you trust in the Lord, you're safe. That's a different version than I've read. I like that version, whatever it is. Benjamin Franklin says, it takes many good deeds to build a good reputation and only bad one to lose it. Yeah, we've heard that one. Hey, folks, if you've worked hard to get out of debt, you're on baby step 4, which means you're debt-free, everything but the house, and you have your emergency fund. That's when you move from intense to intentional. And baby steps 4, 5, and 6 work together. And that's when you lighten up and you can go on a vacation and you can upgrade your car with cash and you can upgrade the couch with cash or whatever, right? And you build in, you start putting 15% of your money away for retirement. And that's when you live like no one else so that later you can live and give like no one else. That's the point of working your way through this. And that's why we call the cruise, the Ramsey Cruise, the live like no one else cruise. You should not come on the cruise with us. Unless you're on baby step 4 and beyond. If you're in baby step 2, getting out of debt, you should not come on the cruise with us. But once you do, we want you to come on this cruise. It's amazing. We will be sailing March 14th through the 21st. All the Ramsey personalities, including Dr. John, me, Rachel, George and Jade, and Sharon, my wife. Everybody will be on the cruise, the whole family. It's going to be great. We're going to Grand Cayman. We're going to Cozumel. We're going to Jamaica. It's pretty stinking incredible. And we're going to be doing teachings the whole time. So the shows on a cruise are us. So we'll be up there. John and Rachel will be doing a marriage and money thing. George and Rachel will be doing a live taping of Smart Money Happy Hour on the cruise. I'll be teaching about what to do, how to teach your kids so that they're not ruined by the fact that you became successful, and so on. And all the stuff that happens when you're a baby step seven and beyond, all the questions people have about estates and everything else, we get into all of that. Yeah, this is next level stuff. Setting new goals after beating your debt, ways to continue building wealth, creating a legacy that lasts beyond you, live tapings. We do pop-ups. We'll just be walking along and jump up on a stage and start doing Q&A. We have a blast on this, and the world's largest debt-free screen. So Baby Step 4 and Beyond, March 14 through 21. There are a few cabins left. We would love to have you. You can do it with only a $600 deposit to hold the cabin. RamseySolutions.com/events or click the link in the show notes and we'll get you going. Logan is with us in Phoenix. Hey, Logan, what's up?
15: Hey, how you guys doing?
16: Better than we deserve. How can we help?
15: So my situation is my wife and I, we got married about a month ago, actually a month ago yesterday, and we moved to Phoenix from San Diego. I currently own a condo in San Diego. I bought it in 2023 or so, and my question is, it's currently sitting vacant, and it's been sitting vacant since about March, and I'm wondering whether we sell it still, or if I should rent it, or we're kind of, like, it's been sitting so long, we just don't really know what to do.
16: Okay. Why is it sitting?
15: Well, that's a good question. I've been told that the condo market is tough right now, and it's, you know, we've been lowering the price pretty consistently. It's currently listed at about $269.
16: It started at what, 6 months ago?
15: 6 months ago, started at $350.
16: Okay. Wow, that's a substantial drop. And have you seen a comparative market analysis, a CMA, on what the condo is supposed to be worth from your real estate agent?
15: I have, yeah.
16: What's it say?
15: It says that we should probably be listing it at about 270 right now, and right now it's at 269 or so.
16: The market didn't drop that far in that period of time. You dropped the price that far, but the condo market didn't drop that far in San Diego in that period of time. That's a lot of drop. So you had it overpriced at the start.
15: We probably had it overpriced, and I guess the caveat is it's a 360 square foot studio, so it's one of the smaller units that you can get in that market, and so I think it's just a small unit. And
16: you thought it was more desirable than it is?
15: I at the time that I bought it, yes, definitely thought it was more desirable than it was.
16: Okay, all right, that's fair. All right, how do you feel about your real estate agent?
15: He's okay. I mean, he communicates well. I think that I've actually contacted a couple different Ramsey real estate agents, and they've looked at the listing and they think that it's marketed well. But they think that, yeah, it was probably overpriced at the time. So.
16: Okay. All right. Sometimes in the business, is there anything that needs to be done to the condo? Is it in good shape?
15: It's in pretty good shape. It was remodeled when I got it, and so we're currently out in Phoenix, so we haven't been back there in a couple months, so haven't checked on it in a while, but it's in pretty good condition.
16: So you think it's actually worth $275, and you have it on the market for $269?
15: We believe so.
16: Okay.
15: Yeah.
16: All right. That's So you finally have it priced right. So you blew 6 months. Okay. Hey. The only other thing I know of is in the business, sometimes if you take a property off the market and put it back on, it gets a new MLS number and it pops back on the new listings. And so it pops back up in front of other real estate agents' eyes that wouldn't have seen it otherwise. So sometimes we have a property that we call a shop worn, which means it's been on the market and it's only not selling just because it's not selling. Because everybody goes, well,

0: give it a new number. If you want to, you can use this opportunity to change agents. Does your agent, how many houses did your agent sell last year?
1: That's actually a really good question. I don't know the answer to it.
0: Okay. Yeah, you need to find out if your agent's a high producer, because 80% of the people in the real estate business only sell about 5% of the houses. 20% of the people in the business sell about 85 or 90% of the houses. Most real estate agents suck.
1: Gotcha.
0: They don't produce. So you need a high-octane, high-protein real estate agent that actually sells 30 to 300 houses a year, not two. Okay?
1: Gotcha.
0: And a lot of agents sell two. And you don't need somebody marketing something where you're like, this, it sells two.
2: Let me speak to that. I honestly thought that was like, all right, it's the house is a house is a house. They all put the same MLS. I had a house on the market for various reasons, multiple offers that fell through over a series of months. It was on the market for 9 months. I shook hands with the realtor and said, I got to go a different direction. And I asked around and said, I want the number one salesman in this city.
0: Yep.
2: Guy came and met with me. He walked through the house with me. He showed up in a Escalade, had rings on every finger. And I was like, all right, guy. He said, this house will be sold in 30 days. And I was like, it's been on the market for 9 months. And he goes, it'll be sold in 30 days. I closed in 30 days. And I remember shaking his hand. And it was a $120,000. It was nothing of a house for him. And I remember telling him, I didn't believe in you. And I know you've got bigger properties to sell. Thank you. And he looked at me and said, like, don't ever say that again. Like, you needed to sell this house, and the sale mattered to me, it mattered to you, and we got it done. And it was like, the right agent matters.
0: Yeah,
2: I could not believe my experience there.
0: Yeah, don't put low octane in a race car.
2: I mean, that dude showed up and sold that house in 30 days.
0: Yeah.
2: It was wild.
0: I'm telling you, there's the guys and gals that are like that. They're the ones that move the property. The data is there. Most people don't make it. Real estate business. It's, you know, they're starving to death. So, anyway, check all that out. And this is a good time to change agents. Restart it in 2 weeks and see if you can find John's agent. That puts this hour of the Ramsey Show in the books. We'll be back with you before you know it. In the meantime, remember, there's ultimately only one way to financial peace, and that's to walk daily with the Prince of Peace, Christ Jesus.

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2: From ABC News, I'm Deborah Rodriguez. We have fresh details in the case of the 19-year-old accused of plotting a mass shooting in the Chicago suburbs. Palatine, Illinois Police Chief William Nord.
3: As the investigation progressed, detectives identified information suggesting that the offender may have been planning an attack on October 11th, potentially targeting a Hindu place of worship in the Aurora area.
2: According to prosecutors, Alexandros Paparakis intended to kill as many minorities as possible and

0: just moments away from carrying out his plan, detailed in an 8-page manifesto. Investigators say his co-worker at a Taco Bell tipped off police. President Trump changing his mind today about live streaming that execution of a former Army psychiatrist by firing squad. Mr. Trump says only the victims and families of the victims will be able to watch as Nidal Hassan dies for a mass shooting at Fort Hood in 2009. He killed 13 people and wounded 32 others. Philadelphia Eagles quarterback Jalen Hurts is sidelined with a blood clot after taking a cleat to his calf area 2 weeks ago. ABC News medical contributor Dr. Jennifer Miao says that needs to be monitored.
1: There is a little bit of concern about the fact that the blood clot moved. There's always a theoretical risk that a superficial clot can turn into a deep one, which can then go to the right side of the heart. When it goes to the right side of the heart, it can land into the pulmonary artery, which is a major blood vessel that supplies the lung.
0: Hurts will be out for Sunday, at least. Sources tell ABC News rapper Sean Combs was taken to the hospital briefly for a head injury last weekend. It's not clear how it happened, but we're told Combs returned to solitary at Fort Dix, where he's serving a 4-year sentence for transportation to engage in prostitution. Markets closed lower today. You're listening to ABC News. That's They Closed Higher.
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0: If the latest poll proves correct, Republicans in Congress have reason to worry. Here's ABC's Wayne Cabot.
4: More Americans want Democrats to win control of both houses of Congress. In an AP NORC survey Monday of 1,100 adults, including 925 registered voters, 43% want Democrats to lead the House, 9% more than want Republicans. In the Senate, it's a 5% edge for Democrats. Within the margin of error, another sign the Senate really is anyone's guess, less than 3 weeks out. Wayne Cabot, ABC News.
0: The FBI is on the case of suspicious substances mailed to congressional and election offices nationwide. Authorities are urging recipients to treat the letters as potentially hazardous. An internal affairs investigation of a now former North Carolina police officer uncovered racist texts by another half dozen cops in the Charlotte-Mecklenburg Police Department. Police Chief Estella Patterson fears the racism is systematic.
5: Specifically, the six, three of whom who have resigned from the police department, and the other three that I hope to soon refer to as former employees.
0: The text messages came up in separate investigations of alleged misuse of the department's flock camera system. Rare family of barn owls has moved into Manhattan's Upper West Side. New Yorkers are captivated. An expert says this is the first known case of nesting barn owls in modern-day Manhattan. Crowds of people gather nightly, hoping for a glimpse. I'm Deborah Rodriguez, ABC News.
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9: Good afternoon at 4:05. It's 52 with light rain. With WHBY News, I'm Terry Kovarik. Construction work is proceeding well on two of the Oshkosh School District's newest schools. The Board of Education gets an update Wednesday on Franklin and Oakwood Elementary Schools. Nate Considine with Bray Architects tells the board the key components are now in place at the Franklin site.
10: The block wall that is buried then behind insulation. masonry or metal. That is complete on the southern addition. So that's a good milestone at that place. The permanent roofing closure on the southern addition is completed and roofing installation has begun. So almost all of the steel on the roof is complete. All of the interior concrete slabs, so when you walk in, you're walking in on concrete slabs, are also complete on the southern addition.
9: Considine says both Franklin and Oakwood are within budget, though both projects were hampered by late spring snow and summer rains. He says enclosure work at both buildings should help close that gap as winter approaches. Green Bay Packers running back Josh Jacobs files a lawsuit against Hobart Lawrence Police Department over the pending release of evidence in the criminal case against him. Jacobs is seeking to prevent the release of the records, which include a reported video of the altercation he was involved in with his girlfriend at a Hobart home back in May. The victim filed a motion to have the evidence permanently sealed, citing privacy and health concerns, but that motion was denied by a judge. Hobart Lawrence police have put a temporary hold on the release, citing the ability for attorneys from both sides to seek requested legal action. Jacobs remains on the commissioner's exempt list, meaning he cannot practice or play with the team. And criminal charges are filed in connection with an alleged murder-for-hire plot in Manitowoc County. Larry Wallen and Christina Seguin are each facing one count of solicitation of first-degree intentional homicide. According to the criminal complaint, the couple solicited someone to kill Wallen's estranged wife last month. The alleged target was unharmed. Wallen and Seguin face life in prison if convicted.
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11: Widespread showers through your afternoon and evening with highs into the middle 50s as overnight lows falls into the 40s. Friday, scattered showers expected before turning windy for your afternoon and evening. Gusts near 40 miles per hour expected with temperatures in the low 50s. From the WBAY First Alert Weather Center, I'm meteorologist Andy Mead.
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16: Hey, good afternoon. Glad you're with us. It's the Annex Wealth Management Show for Thursday, October 15th. Lots to get to this hour. Even though we might be a little bit tired staying up watching all this baseball, we're excited for the game tonight. And coming up this hour, why are more and more people raiding their 401k? 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
17: Hey, it's great to be here.
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17: Hey, Joe. Brian, the Consumer Price Index, or CPI, came in hotter than expected. We saw oil prices elevated, and there's a new diesel deal with Russia. With all the headlines hitting all at once, how are the markets responding to this?
18: As you would kind of expect, with a little heightened volatility. Yeah, let's talk about inflation for a moment, because we did get those CPI numbers, Consumer Price Index, for the month of September. It was the fastest pace of increase in 5 months, so that is moving the wrong direction. But we also this morning got the Producer Price Index, so that's the PPI. You can kind of think about it as you've got the producers, they've got their costs, and then what are they able to push on to the final consumer? And so far, it looks like that Producer Price Index is up more than 6% year over year. So if you think consumer level inflation is high, just take a look at what the producers are experiencing. Now, in fairness, when we look at producer prices, that is mostly focused on like goods prices. A lot of the economy is service-based. So it's really that goods prices, because of like transportation, logistics. So that really directly ties into diesel prices.
16: Is that why all of our Halloween candy is expensive?
18: Well, fun story there. I was talking to a reporter a couple days ago about trick-or-treating, because they did an analysis, and in the local area, they found that the typical bag of Halloween candy that you would buy is probably up like 7% year over year. Now, nationwide, it can vary quite a bit. You know, you have some areas where it's higher, some areas where it's lower. But where, if you think about what goes into candy, you have obviously the distribution to get there. So diesel prices are up. You have to ship those bags of candy. Also, the plastic that it comes in. Well, guess what? That is petroleum-based. That price has gone up. Then you look at the ingredients that go into it. A couple years ago, we had a big increase in sugar prices because of some crop failures. Then we also had tariffs. Now, that thankfully has kind of abated a little bit, so the sugar shock is somewhat behind us. The year after that, we had a chocolate shock. So chocolate harvests were really down. So it's just been like one shock after another for people with a sweet tooth. So maybe the best story is don't give out fresh fruit, because that's a little weird, right? And you don't want to be that household that's giving out the an apple when everybody else giving out full-size Snickers bars or something like that.
16: Your kids get too much candy anyway. Save it for next year, put it in the freezer, and then you don't have to worry about it.
18: There you go. Yeah, so inflation is a problem, but when we look at the core, so stripping out the food and energy inflation that we've had, and it's mostly because sometimes those things are up, they're down, they're all around, and really, what's the longer-term signal? You know, consumer price index core is really coming in at something closer to like a 2.6% year-over-year, which is still too high, but at least it's not where it was a few years ago, where it was closer to like 7 to 9%, right? So probably a little comfort, but it could be worse.
17: Now, with those inflation numbers coming in, is that going to change the Fed's decision here at the end of October? Do you think they're going to move forward with another rate hike, or are they going to maybe stay where they're at?
18: That was one of the reasons why the market seemed to be pretty volatile. Is when those inflation numbers came out, the market started pricing in a heightened likelihood that the Fed would hike at the end of October when they meet again. Now, interestingly, we got some other data, though, that suggests, well, maybe economic growth isn't quite as broad-based as what we were hoping. So when you look at the Beige Book, that is a collection of anecdotes from around the United States. It's gathered by the different Federal Reserve District banks, where they're talking to business owners, bankers, people in the community, and just asking, okay, kind of what's the boots on the ground view of the economy? And the message there was that we don't have a really great breadth of drivers of growth. So while inflation, it seems like it's kind of too high and too broad, growth, while it's good, it's maybe narrowing a little bit in terms of its foundation, so a little bit shakier foundation. And as a result, the market reacted to that by saying, okay, well, maybe instead of a hike in October, maybe it'll be in December instead. And it might not seem like it matters much if it's going to be an October or December hike, but it kind of does, because if they hike meeting after meeting, it suggests that they're probably going to go higher with rates. If they take a month off, or a couple meetings off, it means that they can go a lower and slower pace. And so our base case here, at Annex on the investment committee is that they're probably going to wait until December. But a lot can change between now and then. And in fact, if they do decide to hike, it might be one of these things where they hike in December and then wait again until maybe into 2027, sometime maybe in March. So kind of a very gradual pace, because I think they still are, while focused on inflation, a little bit hesitant to hike too fast because they don't want to choke off the economy. You know, you don't want to ruin a good thing.
16: This is the Annex Wealth Management Show on WHBY, and these are some of the experienced professionals that can talk with you about your plan when things change, things you're hearing or seeing that might affect your portfolio and what to do about it, like Chief Economic Strategist Dr. Brian Jacobson and Senior Wealth Advisor at Annex in Appleton, Mike Donovan.
17: We've already seen President Zelensky be a little unhappy with the U.S., alleging that President Trump and Elon Musk have slowed down service to Ukraine using Starlink. I can't imagine the Russian oil deal is making this any better for us. Just kind of getting a little angry.
18: Yeah, it is interesting because obviously President Trump wants to get diesel prices lower. And so over the weekend, there was the announcement about how he brokered an agreement between President Zelensky in Ukraine and President Putin in Russia that they weren't going to attack each other's energy infrastructure. And, well, as you would kind of expect, President Putin didn't really live up to his end of the deal. And then there is also talk about how it is that maybe the satellite service, that internet service helping to guide Ukrainian drones, has been throttled back and slowed. And as a result, President Zelensky basically said, okay, well, we're not going to abide by that deal either. So that has really created some tensions, obviously, between those two countries, but then also with the United States itself in terms of what is the likelihood that we are going to be able to see some sort of increase in diesel capacity on global markets. Because whether we like it or not, Russia is a big refiner and provider of diesel. And they have been, you know, having their infrastructure damaged. They were also hoarding the diesel. So President Putin over there put export curbs on diesel, where he was saying that it couldn't be exported to foreign countries because he wanted it to be used for domestic purposes. So it doesn't really feel as though there's a lot of relief on the horizon when it comes to the price of diesel. Maybe something can happen. I guess I'm just no longer going to hold my breath on it. You know, Vice President J.D. Vance, he did announce that there was going to be some support for expanding production capacity in the United States. But that's the type of thing that can take, it's not a matter of weeks. It's not even a matter of months to expand capacity, to build those places and expand them. I mean, that's a matter of years. So don't want to say maybe you just have to get used to it, but that kind of is the message here.
16: And in just a few minutes, more and more people are raiding their 401k. So if you do that, what are some strategies you can do or look at to get back on track, and things that could set you back that you should try to avoid? This is the Annex Wealth Management Show on WHBY.
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3: 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Can your advisor say that? This is the Annex Wealth Management Show.
22: Know the difference. With Annex Wealth Management, families are gaining new ways to build long-term savings for children through investment accounts that combine government support, personal contributions, and potential workplace benefits. Recent proposals could make it easier for working parents to contribute through payroll deductions, while this is also encouraging employer participation. So the changes are bringing up new discussions about tax advantages. That's a big one. Participation rates and the role these accounts may be playing in future financial planning. And this has a lot to do with the Trump accounts. So to help us break this down, and we were both very excited to read about this, Director of Financial Planning at Annex Wealth Management, Eric Strom, on the show. Hey, Eric.
23: Hello, Joe. Thank you for having me.
22: Yes. How could payroll-based contributions change, I guess, the attractiveness of these accounts compared with some of the existing college and retirement savings options that we're used to?
23: Yeah, so many of us who are working might have a 401k through work, but what if you could potentially have a 401k for your kids through work as well, right? That's kind of a new concept here that are coming from Trump accounts, which are really, to put it simply, an investment account for children. What's interesting is there has been IRS proposed regulations that came out in August 10th. And from that, finally, employers are starting to get some nuts and bolts information, practical, about how to actually implement this. And there's been some updates that are actually a little unexpected and very appealing to those of us who are potentially using these for our kids that we want to make sure everyone knows about.
22: So good for kids, good for parents for long-term planning. But what about the tax planning opportunities and I guess maybe some limitations for families that they should understand before contributing?
23: First of all, we have started to hear more and more employers that are going to be having and funding Trump accounts for their employees' children. I've actually been quite surprised how many large employers have come out and said, oh yeah, we're doing this for our employees. And, you know, especially smaller employers too are asking, how do we do this? These proposed regulations have been quite nice. And one thing we knew already is that employers can contribute up to $2,500 per year per employee. Now, if you've got five kids or one kid, doesn't matter, it's still a $2,500 limit per employee that a business can put into the kids' Trump accounts. But what we learned with these proposed regulations, Joe, is that if these proposed regulations became final, then employees themselves would be able to save, to a degree, pre-tax into the Trump accounts for their children, again, get that full tax deduction, which is a really big benefit to Trump accounts even further, I guess, building upon all the benefits we've talked about previously with those.
22: And what are the advantages for the employers for offering this? Obviously, it's an attractive place to work all of a sudden when you have this kind of benefit.
23: So these will be built into what we call a cafeteria plan. So a cafeteria, just like you imagine a cafeteria, you go eat, like me and Joe, you go to the cafeteria and there's some coleslaw and there's some apples, right? You pick what you want. So with a cafeteria plan at a company, you pick what benefits you want. And typically people do it once a year in the fall. Trump accounts are going to slot right in. If these proposed regs become final, they'll slot right into the cafeteria plans where an employer can say, oh yeah, I want $50 to go to my older daughter's account. I'll put $50 a paycheck into my younger daughter's account, right? That kind of thing. And you get a tax deduction upon doing that. Now, you mentioned benefits to the employers. Another one is that money that they put in is a deduction for the business itself as well. And so in addition to making it a better place to work, you know, as well as that tax deduction for the employer, there are a lot of benefits for the actual company.
22: Which families are most likely to benefit from these accounts, which may be better served by maybe some other savings plans that we're used to?
23: Yeah, that's a great question, because depending on your job, you might have a 401k and maybe you have a Trump account if you've got kids, and you might have other options. Some people, especially at certain types of companies, you may have a cash balance plan you can put money into. You may have equity type plans like employee stock purchase plan. And so you're always ways having to balance and strategize, like, how do I leverage these plans, right, in the best way possible? So this becomes another tool in the toolkit that for some families might be very strategically advantageous. And I would say even before we knew there was a potential tax deduction, it already was actually a pretty decent planning tool. And now this just kind of enhances that in certain cases. So maybe a high income taxpayer might benefit even more, right, because you're getting a tax deduction at a higher rate. So you want to really think about all of those different factors and balancing that.
2: And when the Trump accounts first came out, we thought, oh, there's just going to be one thing, but they keep adding benefits to it. Is that going to continue, do you think?
23: Oh, it very well could. I mean, 529 plans over the years have become stronger and stronger, where now you can pay for K-12 with them. Now you can pay student loans with them. Now you just do more and more. And Trump accounts may also have an expansion because they're bipartisan. Both parties like them. So I really do predict personally, this is my personal prediction, is that I do think they are going to become stronger than they are now. I think they'll have additional features and functions over time. That's just my personal opinion. But either way, I think that even as they are now, they have a role for some.
2: How might it make sense to you? He is the Director of Financial Planning here at Annex Wealth Management, Eric Strom. He and his team follow things like this every single day. Eric, thanks for being on the show again.
23: Thank you, Joe.
2: It's the Annex Wealth Management Show on WHBY, keeping you informed again with our free education. 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
17: Last week, we were talking a little bit about France and their financial strains. Have we learned anything new about their situation and if there's any remedy for it at the moment?
18: Yeah, the remedy doesn't seem like a lot of people find it very palatable. Let's maybe put it that way. Right. So just a little background information there. So in France, it's been lots of protests, student protests, apparently over the last few years. Maybe it's extended even longer than that. The French government, they have been, more and more of their budget has been going towards providing like social assistance programs, right? Think about their pension program, healthcare, and the such, and kind of underinvesting and actually relative to the size of their economy, reducing spending on education. And the students, you know, they're kind of tired of not having heat during the wintertime, air conditioning during the summertime, rats and cockroaches all over the place. And so they've actually taken to the streets and you're seeing some protests. Now, one of the issues, obviously, it's the deficit spending. And perhaps the direction as far as what's being prioritized by the government. They've been missing their deficit target, which is about 5% of gross domestic product, for a number of years. They also have a very high debt to GDP, worse than what we have here in the United States. Now, one of the issues that they have in France is they already have very high taxes. You know, on the revenue side of things, it doesn't seem as though they have a lot of levers to pull. Well, if the only lever that you have to pull then is on the spending side, guess what? The people who are receiving that spending, they protest and they want to kind of advocate for not having that spending cut. So creates a bit of a difficult situation. It would not be surprising to see if the government there, if they call different elections. Their political system, they allow for these snap elections, like they can dissolve the parliament and then call new elections to maybe get new people in. Very different than what we have here in the United States. You know, in the United States, we might think that our politics are messy. Well, French politics are a lot messier, and actually a lot of countries, their politics is messier than what we have here in the United States. And so,
17: yeah, we saw them call for that snap election last week as well. So when do they set a date for that already?
18: They're working on, as far as it should be soon, I believe in November. Sometimes they wait a little bit to get the exact date. My guess is it's going to happen sometime before Thanksgiving. Not that they celebrate Thanksgiving, but you know, sure, just to give people something here in the United States to anchor
17: reference
18: on.
17: Mark.
18: Exactly. And so, you know, the issue is that their government borrowing costs have really increased. making the problem worse. They have very high costs when it comes to their exposure to the Middle East with oil. So they're really stuck in a difficult position in terms of having these snap elections, the political chaos. I would not be surprised if we spend a lot of 2027 kind of peeking over the Atlantic, taking a look at what's going on there with French government bond markets and with their politics, because it doesn't seem like it's going to get resolved anytime soon.
2: Still ahead, Trump accounts for working parents. They keep making adjustments to Trump accounts to cater to different people. And as some of our experts have called it here at Annex Wealth Management, it is 401k for kids. So this is something to look at if you have children or are about to have children. Trump accounts explained for working parents in the months and years ahead. That's on the way from our Director of Financial Planning, Eric Strom. Hope you're staying dry here this afternoon in Appleton. A little rainy, a little soggy, a little wet. This is the Annex Wealth Management Show on WHBY.
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9: Good afternoon. At 4:31, it's 52 and rainy. With WHBY News, I'm Terry Kavarik. Work is proceeding smoothly on two of the Oshkosh School District's newest schools. The Board of Education gets an update Wednesday on Franklin and Oakwood Elementary Schools. Nate Considine with Bray Architects says work on the main floor at Oakwood is mostly finished, with attention now turned to the second floor.
10: The masonry exterior walls are complete in gymnasium, so all four walls are completely at elevation in the first floor of the new addition. Precast floor planks have been installed, so at this particular facility, they built the first floor masonry walls, and then they brought in precast planks to support that second floor, the gymnasium, the hallway, and most of the first floor classrooms have been poured.
9: Considine says both Franklin and Oakwood are within budget, though both projects were hampered by the late spring snow and summer rains. He says enclosure work at both buildings should help close that gap as winter approaches. A January 26th trial date is set for a former member of the Green Bay School Board accused of not actually living in the district. Cooley is charged in Brown County Court with election fraud and false swearing in a government setting. Lee allegedly used a Green Bay address on his nomination papers in the spring of 2024 and was sworn onto the board that April, despite continuing to reside in a Hobart residence. Prosecutors point out that Lee claimed that Hobart house for his lottery tax credit, which can only be used for a primary legal residence. He resigned in May of 2025 after accusations about his residency were raised publicly. Lee faces up to 9.5 years in prison if convicted. And the Federal Bureau of Investigation conducts an operation in Brown County. Officers were working outside a home in the town of Eaton on Wednesday. At one point, investigators were seen talking with people outside the residence. No further details on the operation have been released.
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11: Widespread showers through your afternoon and evening with highs into the middle 50s as overnight lows falls into the 40s. Friday, scattered showers expected before turning windy for your afternoon and evening. Gusts near 40 miles per hour expected with temperatures in the low 50s. From the WBAY First Alert Weather Center, I'm meteorologist Andy Mead.
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3: 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This is the Annex Wealth Management Show.
2: Know the difference with Annex Wealth Management. You might have seen this in recent headlines, been in a few different articles. More Americans are dipping into their retirement accounts as financial pressures continue to rise. Even though balances have grown in recent years, workers are increasingly turning to hardship withdrawals and loans to cover immediate expenses. This is a trend that raises some questions about financial resilience and maybe some long-term impact on retirement security. So that's a good thing that Tom Parks is here. He's the director of retirement plan services at Annex Wealth Management. Thanks for being on the show, Tom.
7: Thank you for having me, Joe.
2: So what do you think is driving this surge in 401k withdrawals right now? Because this is something you and your team have been tracking.
7: Right. This is changing all the time. So I think one of the things is there are more people who have 401ks now than ever. So the fact that there are more people who have a 401k means there are more people who can withdraw from 401k. So just simple math thing. But the other is the SECURE legislation and SECURE 2.0. Congress made it easier for people to access 401k money before retirement. That is also contributing to this increase, I think, in people accessing. So combination of factors here.
2: Yeah, so penalty free, you take it out maybe because of something circumstantial, and then you're thinking, okay, well, now my circumstantial situation is over. I still have more money to withdraw, and maybe you get that number in front of you and get excited about
7: it. Well, there's social medias out there. People are giving all sorts of crazy advice on social media, but they'll say things, make factual statements about how now you have access to when you didn't before without getting into the details and the ramifications and stuff. So then I think people have it in their head that, oh, here's this new pile of money to which I have access that I didn't before. And once that idea gets in your head, we see what happens here.
2: So what kind of long-term damage can maybe a hardship withdrawal cause to retirement savings? Because we talked about the circumstantial situations, mm-hmm. but can you catch back up?
7: Right. You're asking hardship withdrawals. So there are legitimate hardships and reasons people need to access money. So I'm not giving people a hard time for being in those situations. Obviously, it would be better if you weren't in it. But the long-term effect on your retirement. The younger you are, the more it's going to affect you because you have taken money out of that long-term compounding game. The closer you get to retirement, the less, I would say, of a longer-term impact it will have just because now that money doesn't have as long to grow. I always tell people there are lots of really good places to save money. So 529 accounts are great for saving for college. You've got HSAs, awesome, for saving for health expenses. An emergency fund is a great place to save money for if you have an emergency. A 401k account, in my eyes, is to save for retirement. It has a very specific purpose. And what has happened is a combination of legislation and then just trends in our industry of 401k providers are adding emergency savings accounts and they're adding these other things. It's mission creep is kind of how I look at it. And people, when they look at their 401k, they don't just see a retirement vehicle anymore. They see a piggy bank. That trend is very troublesome to me. You know, as it pertains to the long-term impact, the younger you are, the more exponential that impact becomes over the long term. And younger people tend not to think of. I know I wasn't thinking about that when I was, you know,
2: 401k,
7: I started
2: that's not
7: in
2: fun.
7: This industry when I was 25, and even then, I've been immersed in it for 25 years, and I'm not going to pretend that I was thinking that far ahead.
2: I thought, hey, I have all this time.
7: Right. Exactly. That, I think, is really contributing to some of the stuff that we're talking about.
2: Also depends with the hardship withdrawals, how much you're taking out.
7: Oh, for sure. So there are some things that, you know, there's a $1,000, you know, every 3 years penalty free. So that's kind of different from the traditional hardship withdrawal. One of the things that we were looking at in one of the articles, they were talking about the reasons that people were taking out hardship withdrawals. Prevention of eviction or foreclosure was at the top of the list. That's kind of concerning. Medical expenses were another one. That one is not surprising. And again, if you incur a medical expense, you know, what are you going to do? That happens. And so if more and more people are taking out the money to prevent foreclosure or eviction, that's concerning because then that means this is really kind of a last resort. Once this money's gone, now what's to prevent that foreclosure from happening 18 months from now. Now this resource, the safety net, is no longer there for you.
2: Nice round number, $100,000 in front of my face, and I'm looking at my 401k account. What would be the penalty of taking out $20,000?
7: Sure. So there is a 10% early withdrawal penalty for most hardship withdrawals. And then you have to pay the income taxes on top of it. With most 401k distributions, there is a mandatory 20% withholding. That is not the case for hardship withdrawals. And so adding insult to injury, you take out the hardship withdrawal because you have a legitimate hardship. Then come tax time, you owe 10% on that money that you took out plus the income tax. And then presumably you're not in a great financial position or you wouldn't have taken out the hardship withdrawal in the first place. It's a really pernicious cycle that you can get into with this stuff.
2: So we're realizing it might not be a good idea, maybe in some cases for a quick fix, but what should people do instead of raiding their 401ks?
7: This is why we focus so much on our team on financial wellness education, trying to get people so that they don't find themselves in this position in the first place. Prevention is the best medicine for this. Once you find yourself in this situation, take the smallest hardship withdrawal as I can. You know, that kind of situation.
2: Director of Retirement Plan Services at Annex Wealth Management, Tom Parks. Thanks for being on the show again.
7: Thank you.
2: It's the Annex Wealth Management Show on WHBY. 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That's in the news and resources section. A lot of great downloads right there at AnnexWealth.com, and they are all free as always. Chief Economic Strategist at Annex, Dr. Brian Jacobson, is here, and Senior Wealth Advisor at Annex in Appleton, Mike Donnan.
17: Brian, we've seen the Iranian-backed Houthis attacking Saudi Arabia here pretty regularly since the war started. We've seen kind of a recent escalation here where they've started attacking an airport and actually killed a number of citizens there. How much further are they going to push this, and what is going to be the effect overall to this?
18: Yeah, it's such a terrible situation over there, and if you think about the multi-front kind of war that's taking place, you have the Houthi rebels who are attacking Saudi Arabia, but then also when you think about the other side of Saudi Arabia as far as with their ships trying to get through in order to transport oil, that area is also being attacked. So it's on the east and the west, and with the Iran-backed Houthis, it's important to remember who's funding these individuals, right? The attacks that were on the main airport killed about 18 people. They moved schools online, closing the financial district, shifting more towards remote work. Now, there's also an attack on Saudi Arabia. Aramco. And so Aramco is basically the state-owned oil company. Hit some of their operations. Thankfully, it looks like there weren't really lives lost. There was some property damage, but it didn't affect actual production activity. They've also, Houthis have claimed that they've shot down a couple of the Eurofighters. And it really seems as though Saudi Arabia, they need the backing of the West, right? This is not a battle that they seem capable of being able to deal with on their own, and be interested to see whether or not the United States or perhaps the United Kingdom, France, Germany, some sort of coalition comes together to help. And it's not just about missiles. It's also about the drone attacks as well. Saudi Arabia, they've tried to launch a counteroffensive in collaboration with Yemen, but the problem is that it just doesn't seem like they're up to the task of dealing with what are sometimes coming from areas that they don't have the military intelligence to see which direction the attacks are going to be coming from. So the economic effect is obviously there. So are the lives lost, you know, and the property damage. According to the International Monetary Fund, they're actually expecting Saudi Arabia's overall economy to shrink this year, contract by about 3.3%. Now, that is a massive decline. I mean, that is like near depression level in terms of the activity. You know, we think about recessions, which are sometimes to the tune of like 0.5% of GDP. I mean, this is 3.3%. So it's not a great situation for one of our allies over there.
17: But why aren't the oil prices responding to this most recent attack?
18: Yeah, which is really maybe kind of puzzling because you have these attacks, but yet oil prices, they're up and down, but the kind of bias downwards. And it's mostly because output continues, right? In terms of where they prioritize the security, they've been able to keep that east-west pipeline flowing and also the ships leaving port. And I think that's the key thing. It's just the market responds not necessarily to the physical damage and the threats. It's about what happens to the actual flow of oil.
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26: Crowley says he'd make Wisconsin a sanctuary state and make you foot the bill for benefits for illegal immigrants. In Dane County, a repeat drunk driver here illegally killed two teenagers.
27: I'm an accomplice.
26: In Fond du Lac, an illegal immigrant tied up and blindfolded a 12-year-old girl to rape her.
27: I'm an accomplice.
26: In Milwaukee, a drunk illegal immigrant killed a Special Olympian on his way to church with his parents.
27: I'm an accomplice.
26: David Crowley said it himself.
27: I'm not an ally, I'm an accomplice. I'm gonna be with you no matter what.
26: David Crowley, fighting for illegal immigrants, not you.
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2: 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One thing that we talk about, healthcare plan, planning for long-term care. Health insurers participating in the Affordable Care Act marketplace, ACA, are proposing premium increases for the following year, which would mark the second straight year of double-digit hikes if approved. So how do you plan for something like that? What's behind the increases? Who will feel the biggest impact, and what could it mean for consumers and policymakers going forward? Manager of Financial Planning at Annex Wealth Management, Tom Burkholz, is here on the show. Hey, Tom.
0: Hey, Joe.
2: Why are health insurance costs going up so much, and who's driving that?
0: Yeah, Joe, like you said in the opening, every year we get a glimpse into what the future health insurance costs are going to be for the following year, because the marketplace insurers have to kind of file with the state regulators and make their case and show the figures and numbers behind what they're proposing their rate increase to be. And this year we're seeing double-digit rate increases for next year, which we saw the same thing last year. So this is back-to-back double-digit rate increases, which it really begs the question, like, when is this going to end? Is this just our reality now? Are health insurance costs set to just keep going up and up and up?
2: Yeah, and who might feel the biggest increases, and how do we plan for something like that? You hear about the increases. Okay, should I be contributing to something more? Should I be looking at a different plan as far as income?
0: Obviously, the people who this is going to hit the most are the people on the marketplace plans, which is a variety of people. This can range from people who are self-employed or launching a business and don't have access to an employer health insurance plan. We see early retirees, so someone who's not quite Medicare age, hops on an ACA marketplace plan. And for these people, they're going to feel it the most by far. People who are making a decent amount of income and are not yet on Medicare.
2: What about the people that might be protected by subsidies? Is that the case?
0: Yeah, so at the end of 2025, the COVID era enhanced subsidies sunset and are discontinued for 2026. So what that means is that we reverted back to the original ACA rules, which were if you made under 400% of the federal poverty level in your area, then the government helped split the bill with you and gave you some premium assistance. We still have that today. So if you are making under that 400% FPL limit, then you'll get some help. But if you make a dollar over that, you get no government assistance at all, and you're paying 100% out of pocket for those costs.
2: So what about the rising prescription drug costs affecting insurance premiums?
0: Yeah, a lot of different types of costs are being cited in these notices with the state regulating bodies. And one of them that's being thrown out there is the prescription drug prices are going up a lot. And then the other thing that I saw was thrown out is the GLP-1 drugs. A lot of people are getting on those, and it's increasing the cost for these health insurance providers as well. The reality is, if you look at the income statements for these massive publicly traded health insurance companies, the margins are razor thin. This is actual cost of care increases that are being passed on to the participants in these plans.
2: And so if these increases are approved, what can consumers do to keep their health coverage affordable?
0: It's sort of unfortunate that a lot of people may have to downgrade their plans. So it's very common if you're on an ACA marketplace plan to be on a silver plan. That's kind of like the bread and butter plan for many people. Some people may decide to go and downgrade to a bronze. In doing so, they may have a higher deductible or something like that. So they may take on more risk personally for that. Or on the flip side, people could just drop coverage altogether and decide to almost like self-pay or self-insure because there's no federal requirement that you have to have health insurance in this country. So we're going to see people just discontinue their plans if the costs keep increasing like this.
2: Well, like you said at the beginning of the segment, how long can this really go on for? Can this sustain these increases?
0: Yeah, well, the optimist in me thinks that perhaps with all of this converging technology, right, with like AI, machine learning, robotics, maybe we get to the point where health insurance costs start to do a U-turn and kind of turn around, and maybe we get to a tipping point where, okay, obesity starts decreasing in our country and the costs start going down. That could be great for our costs, but I do think that is a ways out, and in the short to medium term, it just feels like these costs are going to keep going up every year.
2: Manager of Financial Planning, Tom Burkholz, thanks for being here.
0: Of course.
2: 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We always love to see you in person, and we always love your questions during the webinars as well. Election year investment myths. That's one that's coming up on Tuesday, October 27th at noon. Some common investing myths that tend to pop up during an election year. What's real? What's a myth? We will break that down on October 27th. So set your reminder. Click events at AnnexWealth.com. You can also connect with us on LinkedIn, Facebook, Instagram, and YouTube. 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That is Strengths, Weaknesses, Opportunities, and Threats of the Current Market, with a new episode every Monday morning. And the Wealthiest podcast, Ideas, Strategies, and Decision Making of the Wealthy. And a lot of people have been downloading the Women in Wealth podcast, Empowering Conversations and Community for Women. Chief Economic Strategist Dr. Brian Jacobson is here on the show as always, and Senior Wealth Advisor at Annex in Appleton, Mike Donnan.
17: We have Israel coming up with a pretty important election here, but what is actually on the ballot, and how could it possibly affect the Middle East as a whole?
18: Yeah, in Israel, in about 2 weeks' time, they're going to be having an election, and it's a really complex moment over there. I mean, it's always complex in the Middle East, it seems like, but you have, ever since October 7th, 2023, remember that devastating, the death, the attack, that took place, yeah. The attacks there, right? This is, it could be thought of almost as like a referendum on the way that President Netanyahu has handled that since then, right? I mean, we're basically 3 years on from that attack, and the conflict continues on in fits and starts.

0: but yet low willingness to actually like vote on it. So it's kind of an interesting setup there. And we'll have to see, because obviously Israel being an ally, the relationship between President Trump and President Netanyahu has also been very important, but that feels as though it's strained. So yeah, we're not quite sure how that one's going to play out. It would not be surprising to see if there's some change in leadership over there, whether Netanyahu holds on by the skin of his teeth or if he's replaced.
1: And if he's replaced, would that potentially cause a shift in U.S. policy when it comes to the war in Iran? Because obviously they're an ally, especially in this war, but would it also just shift a lot of the losing kind of a main ally there in Netanyahu?
0: Mm-hmm.
1: Does it really just change the aspect of the war? Would it change potentially the response that they have in Gaza at this point in time? Where would it put us and where would it put them?
0: That is a great question, because, you know, if we look at the different challengers, basically you have Benjamin Netanyahu, who he's the longest serving prime minister over there, and he's kind of, you know, fighting for his political survival is the way that some people would put it. And he's been an ally of the United States, an ally of President Trump, and he's kind of on the defensive in this election. But then you have a number of different it's basically you get these coalitions that can form. Unlikely that one party is going to get a majority rule. And so you have to cobble together these coalitions. And that's the biggest problem, is that neither block or configuration will really bring you close to a majority. So I can't imagine that they would turn their back on the United States as an ally. It might be more of a change in tone and a change in emphasis, as opposed to just kind of flipping a switch from ally to not, you know. And so I think that's really one of the challenges here, is it is really there's almost like this three-way horse race in terms of who is possibly going to win. Any one of them, I think that they are committed to the relationship with the United States. It's just a question of what approach would they take in terms of prioritizing national defense, wrapping up the conflict that's over there, and then also in terms of more social spending. You know, you look at them, 25% of their budget basically goes to defense. I mean, that is a lot. So there's a lot of social programs and other priorities I think that they would really like to focus on.
2: 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For Mike Donnan and Dr. Brian Jacobson, I'm Joe Kraus. Talk to you next Thursday at 4 on the Annex Wealth Management Show. And don't forget to catch us Sunday morning, every Sunday morning at 9 a.m. for Money Talk right here on WHBY. 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
8: From ABC News, I'm Deborah Rodriguez. Multiple victims reported in a school shooting in Bend, Oregon. ABC's Alex Stone has talked to police.
9: They say that while they were en route, they got multiple 911 calls at Silver Rail Elementary School, and that they then found multiple victims who were in the school. So they're saying multiple victims, two victims who have been transported, their ages are not known, their conditions not known.
8: Bend police tell ABC News one shooter is dead. More amusement parks are shutting down their roller coasters.
10: After a man died at Six Flags Over Georgia on Monday, now 12 coasters have been pulled out of service until investigators get a handle on how that restraint may have failed. 10 of the coasters have a similar restraint system, and they share the same manufacturer. An hour before the 42-year-old rider was ejected on Monday, Erica Billups said her son sat in the same seat, tried to lock it, and moved when it repeatedly became unlocked. The latest to close their coasters, SeaWorld Orlando and La Ronde in Montreal. Wayne Cabot, ABC News.
8: Analysts say that for the first time, holiday shoppers might spend $1 trillion.
11: Holiday shoppers really don't have a choice but

0: spend more this year than last.
1: Consumers are under pressure.
0: Economist Dr. Thomas Wynandy with Digital Marketplace Upside says that despite the soaring price of gas and goods,
1: consumers have proven that they are resilient, yet still vulnerable to what's happening in the larger economy.
0: A study by PricewaterhouseCoopers finds millennials reining in their spending on gifts this holiday by 10%. Jim Ryan, ABC News.
2: ABC News has learned President Trump called off that live stream of Nidal Hassan's execution by firing squad for the mass shooting at Fort Hood when he realized the former Army psychiatrist was paralyzed and confined to a wheelchair. We're told some of the president's advisors and allies raised concerns about the optics. 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
2: A major attack on the government palace in Yemen has killed and injured several workers. The rebels in that country, Houthis, immediately claimed responsibility. They consider Yemen's government to be a puppet of the Saudis. Ukraine's president plans to resume strikes on Russian oil and gas facilities. Bill Taylor, former Ukrainian ambassador to the U.S.
4: The Russians are no longer moving forward on the battlefield. And so now the Ukrainians are going after the exports and the oil refineries. And that has been, that's a real pressure point for Putin. And the goal is to pressure Putin to come to the table for a ceasefire.
2: U.S. oil prices up 3%. Nature and the Sesame Workshop have teamed up to take some Muppets on safari.
5: Elmo and his friend Abby Kadabi are headed to Kenya, where they will visit an orphaned elephant.
6: This is Nyambeni.
7: Hi, Nyambeni. I'm very happy to meet you.
5: Elmo telling ABC's Diane Macedo about the trip.
7: We made a lot of new friends, and we met a lot of different animals, too. Hippos, zebras, lions.
5: Ooh.
7: It was very, very special.
5: Executive producer Fred Kaufman has taken donors on Kenyan safaris before.
8: And I thought, boy, could you imagine taking the Muppets on safari? I mean, how wonderful that would be.
5: The special will air this fall. Sherry Preston, ABC News.
2: A blood clot will sideline Philadelphia Eagles quarterback Jalen Hurts. He took a cleat to his calf area a couple of weeks ago. He'll be out for Sunday at least. Deborah Rodriguez, ABC News.
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11: Good evening at 5:05. It's rainy in 52. With your news now on WHBY, I'm Terry Kabarik. Two new schools under construction in Oshkosh are coming in within budget. That was part of a project update Wednesday to the Board of Education on the new Franklin and Oakwood Elementary Schools. Nate Considine with Bray Architects says work on both projects fell slightly behind schedule between spring and summer, though he says both projects should make up for that as winter approaches.
12: Franklin and Oakwood projects are actively working to close that two-week gap once they are weather tight. The roofs are being installed, as we had indicated. We've had actually a great fall. We did have a very shaky start with the amount of rain that we had this summer and the snowstorm, of course, with late spring. Franklin, roofing, we expect to have that complete complex with a new addition tight for weather, probably within the next month and a half, and probably by middle of November as well, we should have a roof over
11: Among the areas starting to take shape at the Franklin site are the main entrance and its canopy. Green Bay Packers running back Josh Jacobs files a lawsuit against the Hobart Lawrence Police Department over the pending release of evidence in the criminal case against him. Jacobs is seeking to prevent the release of the records, which include a reported video of the altercation he was involved in with his girlfriend at a Hobart home back in May. The victim filed a motion to have the evidence permanently sealed, citing privacy and health concerns, but the motion was denied by a judge. Hobart Lawrence police have put a temporary hold on the release, citing the ability for attorneys from both sides to seek requested legal action. Jacobs remains on the commissioner's exempt list, meaning he cannot practice or play with the team. Green Bay Mayor Eric Genrich further explains his decision not to run for re-election next April. Genrich announced earlier this month that he will not be seeking a third term. He says now is the right time to pass the torch.
6: You never want to overstay your welcome. There's plenty that's left to accomplish, but felt like it was the right time to just kind of pass the torch.
11: Two candidates have entered the Green Bay mayoral race so far, former Mayor Jim Schmidt and City Council President Alyssa Prophet. The Sauk County Sheriff's Office releases the names of the six people killed Tuesday in a plane crash. The victims are identified as 63-year-old Ronald Reich of Woodville, who was piloting the Piper PA-46 aircraft. The others are 36-year-old Tyler Harvey of Cadott, 67-year-old Mary Bryan of Nelson, 45-year-old Amanda Haremza, and her 13-year-old relative Rylan Haremza, both of Altoona, and 39-year-old Kayla Turpin of Eau Claire. According to the National Transportation Safety Board, the plane was flying near Delwood when Reich reported icing and asked for permission to land. Communications and tracking were lost just prior to the crash near the town of Delona just before 9:30 p.m. An Appleton teen accused of causing a fatal high-speed drunk driving crash reaches a plea deal with prosecutors. Carter Green is convicted in Outagamie County Court on a reduced count of homicide by intoxicated use of a vehicle. Green was doing an estimated 130 miles an hour when entering an interchange along Interstate 41 in Grand Chute in October of last year, colliding with another car and killing the other driver. He faces up to 25 years in prison when sentenced on December 22nd. Wisconsin Democrats joined a lawsuit challenging President Trump's use of federal funding for political advertising. Reporter Raymond Newbert has the details.
13: The Democratic Party of Wisconsin, along with multiple other states' parties, filed a lawsuit challenging the White House's use of Homeland Security funding to circulate ads promoting Trump and the Republican Party. A federal judge has already blocked the ads in a separate case. President Trump claims the advertisements are public service for promotion of the country. Raymond Newbert, Wisconsin Radio Network.
11: A January 26th trial date is set for a former member of the Green Bay School Board accused of not actually living in the district. Cooley is charged in Brown County Court with election fraud and false swearing in a government setting. Lee allegedly used a Green Bay address on his nomination papers in the spring of 2024 and was sworn onto the board that April, despite continuing to reside in a Hobart residence. Prosecutors point out that Lee claimed that the Hobart house for his lottery tax credit, which can only be used for a primary legal residence. He resigned in May of 2025 after accusations about his residency were raised publicly. Lee faces up to 9.5 years in prison if convicted. A Hilbert man will spend 13 months in prison for tax evasion. Edward Kuhn was sentenced in federal court as part of a nationwide effort by the U.S. Department of Justice and the Internal Revenue Service targeting tax fraud and related offenses. Kuhn owned and operated a Stockbridge-based salvage business when he withheld more than $194,000 from employees' paychecks and did not turn that money over to the IRS. Federal prosecutors say he failed to pay more than $868,000 in taxes from 2009 to 2003. That should be 2009 to 2023. And the final round of voting is underway for the coolest thing made in Wisconsin. Reporter Bob Haig has the latest.
14: 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You can vote once per day per email address until 12 p.m. October 27th. The product with the most votes will be crowned the 2026 Coolest Thing Made in Wisconsin at WMC's Business Day event in Madison that same day. 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
10: Now, here's your First Alert weather on WHBY.
15: Widespread showers through your afternoon and evening with highs into the middle 50s as overnight lows falls into the 40s. Friday, scattered showers expected before turning windy for your afternoon and evening. Gusts near 40 miles per hour expected with temperatures in the low 50s. From the WBAY First Alert Weather Center, I'm meteorologist Andy Mead.
16: Current conditions from the Myron Construction Studio of WHBY in Appleton. Rain and 54. In Oshkosh, we have rain and 56. And in Green Bay, we have some rain and 53. And for our Hurley Clark Law Firm traffic report, in Oshkosh, nothing to report. That's the same for Appleton. But we get to Green Bay, we have the normal traffic delay at the Legal Frigo Bridge, I-43, north and south. But if you're heading north on I-43, we have a bigger slowdown as about 2 miles beyond the ramp from Mason Street, the right shoulder is blocked due to a crash, and we're seeing traffic starting to back up all the way towards Mason Street. So if you're heading that direction on I-43 northbound, expect some delays from the Legal Frigo Bridge stretching past University Avenue and stretching all the way to Mason Street, northbound I-43 in Green Bay. Other than that, no other issues to mention. Travel times in the area, I-41 southbound Vanderbrook Road to Highway 10. That's at 19 minutes, a 9-minute delay. I-41 northbound Main Street to the 441 interchange at 12 minutes, no delays there. And I-41 southbound Lineville Road to Highway 172 at 6 minutes. That's right on time. Traffic brought to you by Hurley Clark Law Firm.
17: 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Producer prices in September rose by the most since 2022. The measure of underlying inflation pressures rose 1.3% month over month and 6.3% year over year. Core PPI, which excludes food and energy costs, was up 0.7 on the month and 5% over the last 12 months. The sharp rise in energy prices led the increases. Harvard University saw its endowment grow by more than 27% in fiscal 2026, according to its annual report released on Thursday. That's the strongest return for the school in 5 years and brings the total value to near $68 billion. The 27% return outshined the 22.3% return by the S&P 500 during the same period. Markets were higher despite a tech sell-off and more hot inflation data. The Dow was up 556 points at 52,177. NASDAQ added 20 points. S&P 500 gained 25. That's Your Money Now.
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1: Good afternoon, everyone. We start sports today with the Milwaukee Brewers as the Crew now have a commanding 3-0 lead over the Los Angeles Dodgers in the National League Championship Series. The Brewers, they got a 6-2 victory yesterday evening from Dodger Stadium in Los Angeles. Here is manager Pat Murphy on what he's telling his team being up 3-0 against the Dodgers.
19: I don't need to tell them anything. Like, we don't change any. There's nothing to change. You know, no, the Dodgers are, you know, like I've mentioned, an incredible team that's won back-to-back championships. You think they're not good enough to come back and win a game against us or come back and play well? I mean, I know how good they are. Our guys know how good they are. Our guys know what we're up against. But that doesn't change anything. We come out and play the same way every time.
1: The Brewers are officially one win away from heading back to the World Series for the first time in franchise history since 1982. Coming up tonight, it's Game 4 of the NLCS. On the mound tonight for the Crew is Shane Drohan, and for the Dodgers is Tyler Glasnow. First pitch is scheduled for 7 o'clock with pregame coverage beginning at 6:30 right here on WHBY. We stay in baseball as the Cleveland Guardians took a 2-1 series lead over the Tampa Bay Rays with a 3-2 victory earlier today from Progressive Field in Cleveland. The Guardians, they're now 2 wins away from advancing to the World Series for their first time since 2016. This series will continue tomorrow night with first pitch at 5 p.m. tomorrow afternoon in Cleveland. We move to the Packers as the Green and Gold welcome in the Dallas Cowboys to Lambeau Field on Sunday night. Green Bay, they currently sit at 3-2 on the season, and the Cowboys, they are at 2-3. The Packers, they're currently a 1.5-point favorite against the Cowboys. Kickoff Sunday night is at 7:20. We round out sports with news in college football as the College Football Playoff Committee will agree upon expanding the college football playoff going from 12 teams to 24 beginning next season. There will be 4 automatic bids from power conferences, 1 bid from the group of 6, and then there will be 19 at-large bids. The format is scheduled to begin in 2027. That's your look at sports from the Myron Construction Sports Desk. I'm Alex Thomas. 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
26: Hi there, I'm Brad Smith, and I'm running for Congress to be your next congressional representative here in the 6th District. 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We need more people who are fighting for us and willing to go there and replace these career politicians like Glenn Grothman that have stopped showing up, so it's time for somebody to actually go there and fight for Wisconsin and bring our values to Congress.
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9: Breaking ball, lined into center. That's going to get down for a base hit. Hamilton is in. Around third is Terang. He will score. It's a two-run single for Christian Yelich. Swing and a base hit in the right center by Terang. The Brewers lead by a couple. It's 6-4.
1: Up next, it's Game 4 of the NLCS between the Brewers and the Dodgers. First pitch at 7. Pre-game coverage at 6:25 on WHBY.
16: WHBY. Zach Morrison for Jonathan Krause for your news now. Jonathan will be back for tomorrow's show, so he'll be here before you know it. Obviously, the big news of the day is Milwaukee Brewers baseball. It's great that we're halfway through the month of October, and baseball is still being talked about, and Milwaukee Brewers have a chance to actually get into the World Series tonight. Who would have thunk after everything that took place last year in the NLCS? You think about that, being swept and showing the talents of the Los Angeles Dodgers, how they were able just to walk right through that series last year, and Brewer fans just realizing we gotta do something. We gotta spend a lot more. We're gonna at least have a chance to take on the Dodgers for the next year, if not the next few years. Well, you speed up to this season, Brewers having their best regular season ever, and now you can actually have the discussion of having their best postseason ever. Granted, there's a lot of things to do yet, but tonight would be a huge step of just winning this game, winning their first National League pennant, and advancing to the World Series just for the second time in franchise history. It's just something that a lot of people could imagine, I guess. Big Brewer fans, knowing how this team was built under Pat Murphy, and even stretches of going back to Craig Counsell and David Stearns when things started to turn around. Yeah, there's some fragments of this team that can show that they could be very dangerous if things just happen to go their way. Well, I think this is the season where everything's starting to work out. Young players getting that big experience last year. And now, what happened last night, I just wouldn't have expected, where the Brewers are down 2-1, and then Jake Bowers hits that two-run home run, and then Garrett Mitchell with the back-to-back homers. Those are magical moments that it just seems to work against the Milwaukee Brewers, and if anything, all Wisconsin sports, where those big plays you need to win a big game just don't happen to work out for your home team. But it was great to witness last night, and hopefully they can get it done. 7 for the first pitch. You can hear that on WHBY. It should be a great night. If Milwaukee would happen to fail, don't worry. They still have several more chances. Could be Friday. Could be Sunday. Preferably tonight. You would rather get this wrapped up and get prepared for either the Cleveland Guardians or the Tampa Bay Rays for the World Series. But still have to get that fourth win. Sometimes that's the hardest thing to get for most teams. But Shane Drouin will be pitching for the Brewers against Tyler Glasnow. 525 WHBY. Quickly, we'll get to some news notes from ABC News. Another auto recall, which just seems every month there's a new one.
2: Hyundai is aware of two fires linked to a flaw in the seat motor. When the driver hits the switch, it stays on. The motor overheats, and in time, there's a risk of fire. Until they can arrange a fix for these 2015 and 2016 Genesis models and 2017 through 2020 Genesis G80s, well, drivers are being advised to park outside, away from other vehicles or structures. Expect to receive a recall notice within 2 months. Wayne Cabot, ABC News.
16: You know, holiday shopping is right around the corner, and you may have noticed prices have been surging. I'm not talking about World Series tickets. That's a whole other discussion in itself. And, of course, Brewers apparel has been tougher to find. But with this economy, everything seems to be going up.
6: The spike in oil from the Iran war pushing gas prices up 34% in the past year. Airfare and shipping costs surging, too.
11: You know, I wake up at 3 o'clock in the morning worrying about how you're going to pay this or how it's going to pencil out.
6: In Broken Arrow, Oklahoma, we meet third-generation cattle rancher Scott Belden.
11: Every machine out here runs on diesel.
6: He says he's paying $1,400 extra for diesel every week as prices have doubled.
16: And that's the thing. Diesel price ends up being the biggest problem of them all when you think of how we transfer items and products, where if that's high, prices tend to show in the products we buy. But again, speaking about holiday shopping, is it better to do it online or how about in person?
12: This is Jim Ryan. Online shopping continues to grow in popularity.
13: Brick and mortar is changing a lot, but it is very far from gone.
12: Economist Dr. Thomas Wynandy with digital marketplace Upside.
13: We still have over 80% of the economy is purchases that are happening in the real world.
12: Nearly one in three shoppers will use AI to hunt down the best prices for purchases this holiday, either online or in an actual store. Jim Ryan, ABC News.
16: And I have heard people using AI to help out find those best prices that's available online. Why should I spend my time looking on Google and Yahoo searches where I can just let AI go do that for me? So that has changed another aspect of the shopping world as we are now digital, where I still like to go in-person shopping as long as the businesses are still open near me. I know that's been another issue when you talk about shopping. But there's still that people that love to do in-person shopping, but when you can just type in a few keywords and find the cheapest deal, that's a hard thing to give up. 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I'm Zach Morris, filling in for Jonathan Krause. Quick break, and then ABC News, and then local news with Terry Kovarik.
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28: Over 2.1 million new cases of cancer will be diagnosed in the United States this year. 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Your chances of survival are much higher if you are diagnosed at an early stage. So be aware of the ages when screening for various cancers need to take place. 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We meet on the third Tuesday of each month at the Nina City Hall, which is located at 211 Walnut Street. 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
0: 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ABC's Alex Stone.
17: Just got an update from police. We're telling us this is unfolding at Silver Rail Elementary School in Bend, Oregon, that around 1 o'clock today, so about an hour and a half ago, that they got a call of shots fired into a car. About 2 minutes later, there were officers who were on scene, and the suspect was already down. They don't know how that suspect was down. They think by a bystander.
0: Sheila Miller is with the Bend Police Department.
18: The process of getting all of those people safely out of the building and down to Journey Church is the real challenge, but we're working on it. So we ask people to be patient. We got to be really thorough and make sure each area of the building is cleared.
0: Police near Chicago say they arrested a 19-year-old just minutes from carrying out a plan to stage a mass shooting at a Hindu temple. This is ABC News.
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20: Good evening at 5:31. It's rainy and 52. With your news now on WHBY, I'm Terry Kabarik. Construction work is proceeding well on two of the Oshkosh School District's newest schools. The Board of Education gets an update Wednesday on Franklin and Oakwood Elementary Schools. Nate Considine with Bray Architects tells the board key components are now in place at the Franklin site.
21: The block wall that is buried then behind insulation and masonry or metal, that is complete on the southern addition. So that's a good milestone at that place. The permanent roofing closure on the southern addition is completed and roofing installation has begun. So almost all of the steel on the roof is complete. All of the interior concrete slabs, and so when you walk in, you're walking in on concrete slabs, are also complete on the southern addition.
20: Considine says both Franklin and Oakwood are within budget, though both projects were hampered by late spring snow and summer rains. He says enclosure work at both buildings should help close that gap as winter approaches. Green Bay Mayor Eric Genrich is hoping his successor will do what's best for the city in the future. Genrich announced earlier this month that he will not seek re-election next April after holding the position since 2019.
22: What I'm really interested in the next mayor is somebody who's looking towards the future and who's interested in building upon some of the work that we've done over the last 7.5 years. Obviously, they don't have to be a mirror image of me politically or philosophically, but I do think the people of Green Bay are interested in somebody who has a future-focused vision.
20: Two candidates have entered the Green Bay mayoral race so far, former Mayor Jim Schmidt and City Council President Alyssa Prophet. Green Bay Packers running back Josh Jacobs files a lawsuit against the Hobart Lawrence Police Department over the pending release of evidence in the criminal case against him. Jacobs is seeking to prevent the release of the records, which include a reported video of the altercation he was involved in with his girlfriend at a Hobart home back in May. The victim filed a motion to have the evidence permanently sealed, citing privacy and health concerns, but the motion was denied by a judge. Hobart Lawrence Police have put a temporary hold on the release, citing the ability for attorneys from both sides to seek requested legal action. Jacobs remains on the commissioner's exempt list, meaning he cannot practice or play with the team. The Sauk County Sheriff's Office releases the names of the six people killed Tuesday in a plane crash. The victims are identified as 63-year-old Ronald Reich of Woodville, who was piloting the Piper PA-46 aircraft. The others are 36-year-old Tyler Harvey of Cadott, 67-year-old Mary Bryan of Nelson, 45-year-old Amanda Haremza, and 13-year-old Rylan Haremza, both of Altoona, and 39-year-old Kayla Turpin of Eau Claire. According to the National Transportation Safety Board, the plane was flying near Delwood when Reich reported icing and asked for permission to descend. Communications and tracking were lost just prior to the crash near the town of Delona just before 9:30 p.m. Health experts are highlighting how the challenges of fighting breast cancer don't stop when treatment ends. UW Health medical oncologist Dr. Kim Ditas says one of the major challenges is the fear of recurrence.
24: There's this sense that of thinking of when is the other shoe going to drop if you've already had a cancer diagnosis. The time when someone finishes up their initial cancer diagnosis is often one of the most mentally challenging times because you're not being seen as often as you were.
20: DITUS says counseling, support groups, and other resources can help survivors manage those concerns. An undocumented immigrant is accused of seriously injuring a pedestrian in Fond du Lac. Elmer Cardona Bastillo is charged in Fond du Lac County Court with knowingly operating while suspended, causing great bodily harm. According to the criminal complaint, Cardona Bastillo struck a 50-year-old woman in a crosswalk last Friday, doing so while his license was suspended. The victim was airlifted to Frederick Hospital in Milwaukee, where she is reportedly fighting for her life. The district attorney's office points out that Cardona Bastillo is in the country illegally and was ordered by an immigration judge to be deported back in 2015. He faces up to 3.5 years in prison if convicted. Criminal charges are filed in connection with an alleged murder-for-hire plot in Manitowoc County. Larry Wallen and Christina Seguin are each facing one count of solicitation of first-degree intentional homicide. According to the criminal complaint, the couple solicited someone to kill Wallen's estranged wife last month. The alleged target was unharmed. Wallen and Seguin are facing life in prison if convicted. Wisconsin reaches a major milestone in its efforts to expand tree cover across the state. Reporter Sean Maloney has the latest.
3: According to the Department of Natural Resources, the 50 millionth tree has now been planted under Wisconsin's Trillion Trees Pledge. The goal is to plant 100 million trees by 2030 and protect more than 125,000 acres of forest land. The state had already surpassed 54 million trees planted by the end of 2025, thanks to work by communities, schools, businesses, and landowners. The DNR is also encouraging residents to help by ordering seedlings for future planting and supporting local forestry programs. Sean Maloney, Wisconsin Radio Network.
4: I'm just a man, to me you're all I am, where the hell am I supposed to go?
20: Country superstar Zach Bryan will be coming to Titletown next year. Bryan is scheduled to perform at Lambeau Field on Tuesday, May 4th. Fellow musicians John Fogerty and Faye Feely will also make an appearance. The concert will be the second time in as many years that Lambeau has hosted a country superstar, as Luke Combs played the stadium back in May. That is your final news update on Your News Now. I'm Terry Kabarek.
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16: Zach Morris in for Jonathan Krause. We are now joined by meteorologist David Ernst from First Alert Weather. And David, there's plenty of rain in the listening area.
26: For sure. We've had those soaking rain showers going for the last couple of hours now. Rain kind of overspread the area late this morning through the early afternoon, and we'll continue with the soaking rain for several more hours. Overnight, it starts to get a little more scattered in nature, but there will still be some steady showers persisting through Friday morning. And then over the course of the late morning and afternoon, rain becomes much more isolated and sporadic, but we could still see a passing shower through about 3 or 4 o'clock tomorrow afternoon.
16: How much rain are we expecting during this weathermaker?
26: I think most of us will end up with 3/4 of an inch to 1 inch when all is said and done, so a pretty decent rainfall for most. Maybe there's a little more for some of our southern areas, but by and large, it should be a pretty good soaking rain event, 1/2 inch to 1 inch for sure.
16: Now, for tomorrow, for those who have to go to the final week of the high school football season, expected to be windy, at least breezy for that evening hours, right?
26: Yeah, you won't need the rain gear by the time those games are going, but you'll definitely want to dress warmly, as not only will that breeze still be gusting 20 to 30 miles per hour as games are starting up, but temperatures are going to fall quickly. Highs tomorrow should only make it to around 50, so as games are getting going, we're in the 40s, and we probably drop into the upper half of the 30s as action is winding down by 9 or 10 o'clock.
16: I mean, most Fridays have been perfect weather for high school football, but there's that chance of that steep drop-off in the month of October.
26: Yeah, you know, it's typical this time of year that we do get some colder weather coming through, and so that is to be expected tomorrow. No snow or anything like that, but, you know, you could have wind chills down in the lower 30s as games are being played.
16: And for those who will be either tailgating or have tickets to the Packers game on Sunday night, what's the weather looking for that?
26: Weather will be a little bit more pleasant by then. Temperatures start to moderate beginning on Saturday afternoon. We'll have highs on Saturday back into the mid-50s, lows at night stay in the upper 30s, low 40s. So during the day Sunday, we should make the low 60s for a high. So if you're out there early for tailgating, you'll have some sunshine and 60s, and then temperatures likely to start falling back through the 50s as the game is being played, but it will certainly be milder out compared to Friday night.
16: All right, David, again, what to expect for this evening and into tomorrow?
26: Clouds and rain showers will persist through this evening and overnight. Tomorrow, we start with some steady rain in the morning, and then those showers turn much more isolated in nature by the afternoon. Temperatures tonight will only drop into the middle to upper 40s, but we don't warm up a whole lot tomorrow afternoon. Highs, upper 40s, low 50s. Wind will be the big story tomorrow. It'll be out of the north, sustained around 20 miles per hour, gusting 35 to 40, so a very windy day. And then tomorrow night, as skies clear out, the wind will settle down some, and it's likely to be the coldest night we've had so far this season. A widespread frost expected across the area, and we could see our first freeze around the Fox Cities.
16: Well, thank you, David, and we'll talk to you later.
26: Sounds good.
16: And that is meteorologist David Ernst from First Alert Weather, WBAY. Current conditions in the area. 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In Oshkosh, rain and 56. And in Green Bay, rain and 53. And for our Hurley Clark Law Firm traffic report, just one incident to bring up to you. In Green Bay, I-43 northbound, about 2 miles beyond the ramp from Mason Street. The right shoulder is blocked due to a crash, and we're seeing traffic still backed up a little bit. Not as all the way back to Mason Street as it was in the last half hour, but still expect some slowdowns with the rain in the area. And we still have slowdowns when you get to the Legal Field Bridge due to construction, down to one lane in each direction. So if you're heading that way on I-43, north and southbound near the bridge in Green Bay, expect some slowdowns. But other than that, no other problems to bring to you in Oshkosh and Appleton. Travel times in the area. I-41 southbound Highway 32 to the 441 interchange is at 24 minutes. That's an 8-minute delay. I-41 northbound Black Wolf Ave to Highway 45 at 8 minutes. No delays there. And the 441 loop at 12 minutes in both directions. That's right on time. Traffic brought to you by Hurling Clark Law Firm.
1: I'm Dale Modi with Your Money Now. The markets were higher today despite a tech sell-off and more hot inflation data. The Dow was up 556 points, ending the day at 52,177. NASDAQ added 20 points. The S&P 500 gained 25. Southwest Airlines is redoing its frequent flyer programs. It will get rid of its A-list and A-list preferred on January 1st and replace them with silver, gold, and platinum. It is the latest change for the airline, which also did away with open seating and two free checked bags earlier this year. Taiwan Semiconductor posted record profit last quarter as demand for its AI chips continues to grow. It's the sixth straight quarter in a row that TSMC has hit a record profit level, and it expects fourth quarter revenue to be 58% higher than a year ago as AI demand keeps chip demand high. Taiwan Semiconductor shares down for most of the session, finished the day slightly higher. And that is Your Money Now.
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3: David Crowley has told us exactly who he is. 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
3: 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In Dane County, a repeat drunk driver here illegally killed two teenagers.
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3: David Crowley said it himself.
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13: Breaking ball, lined into center. That's going to get down for a base hit. Hamilton is in. Around third is Terang. He will score. It's a two-run single for Christian Yelich. Swing and a base hit into right center by Terang. The Brewers lead by a couple. It's 6-4.
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0: Your news now on WHBY. Zach Morris in for Jonathan Krause. He will be back for the Friday edition of Your News Now, including with ladies and gentlemen the weekend. And I'm sure you might mention his vacation as well, as he'll be have a few stories from that to mention. So the big thing is, other than Milwaukee Brewers baseball, which you heard will be here on WHBY, and a few other things, maybe the Green Bay Packers game will be interesting this weekend if once the Brewers clinch and we're just waiting to just find time of what to do, waiting for the World Series. That would be the hope, but we still have a long way to go till we have that scenario for the Milwaukee Brewers. But hey, that could be a possibility tonight. We're going to wrap up today's edition of Your News Now with a feature from ABC News talking about the latest inflation report, as that has been on top of mind with the election season right around the corner. When you look at your pocketbooks, you start to think, hey, am I in a better situation than I am 2 years ago? That gets discussed. But again, just diving down into these inflation numbers. So we'll have that from ABC News to wrap up today. And then our regular scheduled programming till 6:25 for Milwaukee Brewers pregame show. So till then, just get ready, because 7 o'clock will be here before we know it. And hopefully this is the night for the Milwaukee Brewers heading to the World Series and winning the National League pennant.
1: Once a month, the federal government puts out a report on prices. They do these big surveys around the country, trying to find the average price of a gallon of milk, a gallon of gas, everything else in between. If those prices have gone up, you know what that means. It's called inflation. Yesterday, they put out their monthly numbers looking back on costs in September. Now, it's just 1 month, but this was highly anticipated. For one, we're now more than 7 months into a conflict with Iran that we were told would last a matter of weeks.
2: The war's going to end very soon, and when it ends, it's going to end. You're going to see the oil drop like a rock.
1: Not only is there no real sign of that ending soon, but we're starting to see just how widespread the economic damage can go.
3: We are seeing a rise in people requesting assistance, anywhere from healthcare assistance to food stamps.
1: Perhaps even more pressing to policymakers in Washington, though, was this was the final inflation report before the midterm elections. Next one's mid-November. And as these numbers came out, it became clear that inflation is not getting better. It's actually gotten worse. 2 years ago, just about every Republican ran on a message of improving the economy, but now they're going to have to spend the final 3 weeks of their campaigns explaining to voters why inflation is higher under them than it was during Joe Biden's final months in office. So let's start the day with ABC's Elizabeth Schulze, who covers economics. Elizabeth, walk me through these numbers.
4: Brad, this inflation report shows prices are going in the opposite direction that we want them to. In fact, price hikes are accelerating. In other words, what this shows, the annual inflation rate sounds complicated, but it's 3.7%. That means prices are up 3.7% compared to this time last year. Okay. And that number, 3.7, is the highest number that we've seen since May. In other words, we had seen, prices going up, but maybe not as fast. Well, now they're going up faster again. And that is not a good sign, because what that means is that prices are going up, people's wages are not keeping up, and you're paying more really across the economy for day-to-day goods.
1: Specifically, I mean, are there specific areas where we are paying? I mean, it feels like you said everything's more expensive, but are there particular areas that are the most concerning?
4: No question about it. The biggest driver here is gas. And when you look at kind of the monthly increase in prices, half of it came from gasoline. Over the last year, gas prices are up 34%. So that is an obvious place.
5: I watch my gas hand. I don't let it go past half a tank or the quarter of a tank if I can help it.
4: You see the ripple effects of those higher oil and gas prices. You see, for example, Brad, airfares are up 22% over the past year. That's because of jet fuel costs, because of higher oil. Delivery fees are up double digits, shipping. So there's a lot of this that is an oil story.
6: I was predicting probably close to $5,000 to heat my home this winter.
4: And the fact that we are seeing those high gas prices and record diesel prices ripple into other sectors of the economy.
2: You know, there's been weeks where it's went up $800 per fill up because it's jumped $2 a gallon and stuff. And that's hard for truckers to recuperate.
4: Grocery prices are up not as much in the past month. They actually dipped a little bit overall in the past month, but in the past year they're up. But one thing that's notable in this report, Brad, is that it's not all about oil that we are seeing price increases in the economy. There are also other sectors that are a huge portion of Americans' budgets where prices are going in the wrong direction. For example, rent, childcare, tuition, services that you're paying for. That's a concern for the underlying economy because part of the idea had been, okay, you have this spike in prices because of oil, but also what we are seeing is there are other goods and services that are going up in price, not just because of oil. And that's a concern because the commune inflation could be sticking around for longer now.
1: Well, here's my question, Elizabeth. What does this mean for Republicans? Because here's why I can't get over it. Like, this is not like the pandemic, right? Like the tariffs and the war in Iran, these are voluntary actions. You can make the case that they were necessary voluntary actions, but you did not have to go there. So, I mean, how

0: It's probably the most stressful time in my life. I'm 55 years old. I've been doing it my whole life. And there's just so many variables.
1: The numbers are stark here, Brad. I mean, for farmers, these higher diesel prices are really a big problem. I mean, he's talking about $1,400 extra per week.
2: How do you absorb that? Do you have to pass it on?
0: Eventually, you'll have to.
1: That is just money that you don't have when you're running a business on tight margins, and that expands beyond the farming industry. But Scott Belden told us the middle of America is hurting, and when I asked him, do you regret your vote for President Trump, he wouldn't go so far as to say he regretted it, but he said these policies are undoubtedly hurting him.
0: He's made some decisions that didn't go the way he thought they'd go, and now we're reaping the consequences of some of them decisions. And I wouldn't say regret, but I'm glad we'll get someone new next time.
1: Then the question becomes, how much does that translate, Brad, into the midterms in less than 3 weeks now? If the party in power, which is across the board Republican Party in Washington, are they blamed for these higher prices because this was a policy choice to have this war with Iran to impose tariffs that, despite the warnings from economists, that prices might go up? And that's something a lot of Republicans are struggling to defend. I mean, now we're really seeing a lot of candidates say, we see that these prices are higher. We feel your pain, from the cattle rancher to the person at the grocery store looking at their bill. The problem with the economic message here is there's really nothing you can do to dispute that. These are hard numbers that people see. They're paying these prices, and Republicans can't deny that so much. All they can really continue to say is that they are going to try to keep bringing prices down.
3: Right.
1: The message we hear from President Trump and his top economic advisors, like Kevin Hassett, who went on Fox Business yesterday.
4: Sometimes September blips happen because of weird seasonal adjustment factors, so we really need to see the next month before we make a judgment about whether it's right for the Fed to do something about this.
1: They say that this is a blip, that prices will drop as soon as the Iran war ends.
4: The Houthis started attacking the Saudi pipeline, and other Iranian proxies from Iraq were attacking refineries and so on, that we had a negative shock to energy again in September.
1: I put that question directly to the rancher we spoke with, to Scott Belden, and said, are you expecting prices will come down when the war ends? And he said he has noticed that prices go up very quickly. It takes a while for them to come back down. He is not expecting, he says, prices to come down anytime soon.
3: Wait, that's the thing, is President Trump has promised, hey, if you stick with us through November, that's when all of a sudden the war is going to turn. I do think it's tough for a lot of Americans to understand, like, wait, is November 3rd a magic day in other countries besides ours? And by the way, we've already been given a deadline on this war. That certainly hasn't come to fruition thus far. Elizabeth Schulze, thank you so much.
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7: This is a Bloomberg Money Minute. Good news for college kids and recent grads worried about their job prospects. A new study from the recruitment firm AMS finds 8 out of 10 employers say they plan to ramp up hiring of entry-level workers in the next few years. They want to get workers who are adept at using AI. Mixed economic news today. Wholesale inflation shot higher in September, up 6.3% from a year ago, mostly on higher gas and diesel costs. But retail sales, a lot higher than expected last month, too. And with easing worries on Wall Street about a troubled AI data center operator, stocks ended higher. The Dow jumping over 1% higher, up 556 points. The Nasdaq added 20, the S&P up 25, oil at 98 bucks a barrel. It may be the sky-high prices being charged because of costlier chips, but shipments of smartphones plunging in the third quarter, down 22%. And Maine's Bold Coast Spirits creating a lobster-flavored vodka, distilling leftover lobster shells. Tom Busby, Bloomberg Radio.
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13: I'm Matt Piper from Bloomberg World Headquarters in New York. Let's get a check on the top stories in the markets. Well, let's talk cars. Porsche has unveiled a concept previewing a new supercar that will be positioned above the 911 in its lineup. Part of the German automaker's bet that more expensive models can help revive its battered profit margins. The supercar, called the Mission S, has a mid-engine platform that will be flexible, able to accommodate gas-electric hybrid or pure internal combustion powertrains, and will cost, they say, much more than a 911. They're not saying what that price is, though. Porsche's stock closed up 0.7%. Mike Snyder, Tesla's vice president of energy and charging, has left the company. Snyder is succeeded by A.J. Booth, the senior director of energy products and engineering. Energy sales made up around 11% of Tesla's total revenue in the first half of the year, while the company's energy business grew in the third quarter. Tesla's stock closed down 1%. Toyota sees Canada as a vital cog in its global manufacturing network. Its latest compact crossover will roll out of a plant in Ontario starting in December. It's a sign of the Japanese automaker's commitment to making cars in Canada. The company's invested $1.1 billion in its Canadian operations for the latest RAV4 model and hundreds of millions of dollars more for the newest NX, with its local factories running at or close to full capacity. Toyota stock closed up nearly 2%. Stocks bounced after a drop driven by worries about the sustainability of the AI trade that has powered the bull market. The moves are raising broader questions about how concentrated investors should be in the AI trade. John Hertel is founder and executive chair of Hertel & Company.
14: So AI is going to affect everyone. It's not just the providers of AI that are going to make money, but it's going to increase profits, we think, across the board. So there's nothing wrong with remembering that wealth is created and lost through concentration. And you're a serious investor who wants to succeed, you can participate in AI without having to be too concentrated in it.
13: John Hurdle from Hurdle & Co. We check the markets all day here at Bloomberg. The S&P rose 0.3% after erasing an early morning loss and pulled closer to its all-time high set last week. The Dow jumped 1.1%. The NASDAQ added 0.1%. Let's take a look at futures. Dow futures right now are up 7 points. S&P futures are down by 7 points. NASDAQ futures down 105. Just opened the ASX 200 in Sydney. That is up by 1%. 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I'm Matt Piper, and this is Bloomberg.
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15: Welcome to the Odd Lots podcast on Bloomberg Radio. I'm Joe Wasenthal.
16: And I'm Tracy Alloway.
15: Today you are listening to a conversation with Jeff Yan, co-founder and CEO of Hyperliquid Labs. We are talking about his vision to bring all of the world's financial system on his blockchain. Tracy, we're recording this October 13th. I kind of think like we're in this moment where so many different instruments can be expressed as other instruments in various ways. So you can have stocks that are like tokenized. You can have tokens that are ETFized.
16: Yeah.
15: Like crypto tokens that are put in ETFs. You can have prediction markets that actually are sort of like functionally predicting a stock, and then they become a stock. Essentially, you can replicate the economics of a stock. So all different types of things where like people are like rejiggering the way you can express a view with this incredible basket of like new instruments and platforms to do it on.
16: Financialization on steroids. Can I go on a slight tangent for a second?
15: Sure.
16: So I have this media theory that I call the inverse pyramid.
15: Yeah.
16: And so the way I media,
15: yeah.
16: It was sort of like a food pyramid, right? And
15: sure.
16: You had original reporting was the layer at the bottom. So
15: yeah.
16: You had sort of old school reporters
15: who were
16: making phone calls, making scoops. And then maybe you had in the next rung, you had some people writing editorials or opinion columns on them, maybe a little bit of like video eventually on top. Nowadays, the pyramid is completely inverse, where the smallest layer is the original reporting.
15: Yeah.
16: And then there's so much content built on top of that. I often think about finance today in those terms, in the sense that the underlying is kind of the smallest part of the market now, and there's so many new instruments built on top of it, whether it's derivatives, futures and options, or now it's, you know, prediction markets and things like that. It just feels like, you know, derivatives have been a bigger market than the underlying for a while, but it feels like the inversion of that pyramid is just getting bigger and bigger.
15: That's a great take, right? And I didn't know where you were going with that until...
16: I did. I got there
15: eventually. Got there. But you think of something like a SK Hynix or something like that, and there's some company and there's a stock that trades. And then there's ADRs. And then there's 3x leverage ADRs. And there's tokenized versions of it and so forth. And then there's prediction markets on where will SK Hynix close in the next 10 minutes. I don't know if that exists. If it doesn't, it will exist
16: at some
15: point, et cetera. But there is so much to do on this topic. And of course, you know, we did that episode not that long, a few years ago with Austin Campbell talking about the potential for sort of blockchain to sort of unify and bring together a lot of different markets. I think it was one of the more compelling, quote, crypto, unquote, conversations that we've had, et cetera. And one of the things that's getting a lot of attention that combines all these things is this entity called Hyperliquid, which people who know it are obsessed with it, but it's not a household name yet.
16: No.
15: But the people who do know it are very into it.
16: It's not a household name, even though it's been growing incredibly fast.
15: Yeah.
16: The one thing I know about it before starting prep for this episode was the mascot, which we have here, who's called Hyper. And I always approve of a company with a good mascot. So here we are.
15: Well, you know, the company is a little bit sort of known for being a bit secretive. There's not, like, they don't do a ton of press. And so we're actually going to have to interview the mascot today because we weren't able. No, that's not true. Amazingly, we really do have
16: That'd be fun.
15: Yeah. Amazingly, we really do have the perfect guest on the podcast. Someone we've wanted to talk to for a long time. Jeff Yan, the co-founder and CEO of Hyperliquid Labs, is here in studio with us. So, Jeff, thank you so much for coming on Oddlots.
17: Thanks for having me.
15: Why don't you give us the sort of basic view of, like, what Hyperliquid is today? I mean, we're going to go into this, but just big picture, like, someone says, what's Hyperliquid? What do you answer them?
17: Yeah, so Hyperliquid is a protocol.
15: Okay.
17: The tagline or aspirational goal is housing all of finance, and I think the community is serious about that, so we can go into what that means. But the short of it is a neutral layer on which finance can ultimately happen. It's the same way that electronic trading was a step function improvement over pit trading only a couple decades ago. We view Hyperliquid, the protocol, as a sort of step function improvement over electronic but fragmented markets.
16: So I know Joe said Hyperliquid is not necessarily a household name just yet, but it might be on its way to becoming one, because just a couple months ago, Donald Trump was talking about Hyperliquid and talking about U.S. regulators working to bring Hyperliquid to the U.S. At the moment, if you're in the U.S., you quote-unquote are not allowed to use Hyperliquid, although my understanding is a lot of people get around it using a VPN. When Trump said that, feel free to refute me on that. That's just what I read on Reddit, okay? But when Trump said that, were you aware that he was going to be talking about Hyperliquid at that point?
17: I was not aware, so that was a huge surprise to me. Hyperliquid Labs, you know, works on the protocol. I suppose it may be good to give a bit of a breakdown of the various pieces. There's the protocol. It's a neutral blockchain. It's a collection of permissionless set of validators who operate a network collectively, which is sort of a global view of a single consistent state. Hyperliquid Labs is the team that this blockchain, and we are a super small team. And there's sort of like, I think what the CFTC is referring to when they say they want to bring the protocol to the United States is that it is in fact against the terms of service of Hyperliquid XYZ and many other interfaces for U.S. users to use the derivatives trading on the protocol.
16: Mm-hmm.
17: But the CFTC, I think the current administration, wants to kind of take a proactive approach towards on-chain rails for finance. I think it's a kind of technological view that markets can be improved and that the U.S. should not play a sort of, you know, extremely restrictive, we should not have an extremely restrictive view on this, but rather should find ways where it can incorporate this technology into the existing financial system.
15: So let's talk more about, I guess, what maybe the ecology or the ecosystem of Hyperliquid and the players, because you mentioned the word protocol. And I have to say, it's like at various times the Bitcoiners would say, no, this is the new protocol, the Internet of Money. And Ethereum people talked about, oh, it's a protocol. This word gets used a lot. So why don't you just talk a little bit about, okay, it's a blockchain, but it obviously has higher aspirations than sort of like a typical crypto project. But like, I understand there's validators, deployers, et cetera. Maybe, like, give us the landscape of who does stuff on Hyperliquid and, like, what their roles are.
17: Yeah, it's a good question. This is a very deep question.
15: Maybe it's a little.
17: Yeah, it's a lot of stuff. But at a high level, a protocol is basically, it's kind of what it sounds like. You know, like, there's, like, an HTTP protocol, like a TCP protocol. It's a messaging framework by which different validators, in this case, agree to communicate by these rules.
15: Okay.
17: And the interesting thing about a sort of a blockchain protocol as compared to a purely informational format protocol is that the rules, under certain assumptions, in the case of Hyperliquid, that two-thirds of the stake of the network is what we call non-Byzantine, which is to say that they operate under the normal rules of the protocol, that you get all these great properties, which is that these validators can operate independently. And basically, that's all. You don't really need to assume much more. The network will come to a consistent view of the world. And this is really important for finance, right? Because it's sort of it is kind of the first layer. If you're talking about the pyramid of like things that need to happen for a global financial system. If you think about it, the very, very base layer of the sort of information in the system is that everyone needs to agree. If we don't agree on what the ledger of balances is, for example, then all bets are off.
15: At a minimum, we all need to agree, like, there's this much in your account, this much in Tracy's account, this much in my account, and also, like, what the prices are of these. Like, there's some basic things that, like, every participant needs to agree on. And in a regulated exchange, that's pretty simple. We trust this company, they're going to market. But in a decentralized one, you need some trick to get, not a trick, but you need some like mechanism to get independent validators to all agree.
17: Yes, and there can, I would draw the distinction, it's kind of an orthogonal question of whether there is a regulated entity deploying the markets. And in fact, I think there very much will be. Mm-hmm. And it's not an either or. I think you can kind of benefit from the resiliency of an on-chain network, even if a single registered entity kind of has permissions over the markets that they deploy. The benefits of the technology are that if you want to run a 24/7, 365 exchange, it's not a simple task. Mm-hmm. And any sort of mistakes that you may make, whether it's with the matching engine, with the clearing, any of the vendors in the stack, ultimately, that is a single point of failure for a very critical piece of infrastructure for the financial system. If the rails on which it is built consists of a diverse, distributed set of validators where one or even many can go down at any moment in time and the network still maintains its important properties, which is that everyone agrees on the state and that it continues progressing forward at the usual throughput, then all of a sudden you have a much more stable foundation on which to build your regulated exchange.
16: Maybe just to hammer this point home, could you walk us through an example of, say, you know, I buy $1 million worth of a certain perpetual futures contract? What's your most popular perpetual futures at the moment?
17: It actually varies. So the between real world assets or things like Bitcoin, I think right now it is the perpetuals on Bitcoin's price.
16: Okay, well, let's say I buy $1 million worth of perps on Bitcoin. Who is actually taking the other side? Is there collateral involved? Where is the collateral kept? Who determines the liquidation price when the trade like ultimately unwinds? And who loses money if, for whatever reason, I can't actually pay?
15: I was going to say, if for some, by some miracle Tracy makes money, who is on the losing end? But anyway, yeah, walk us through how that works.
17: Well, first of all, I just want to reiterate that as an American, you probably are not open to this position.
16: Okay. Pretend that I live in Singapore.
17: Okay, if you're a Singaporean living in Singapore or a European living in Europe.
15: For anyone who lives in a free country. No.
16: Wait, can I trade on my Austrian passport? This is an interesting
15: question. Probably in Austria.
16: Yeah, all right.
17: The mechanisms, all of which you mentioned, I believe, are not so different from futures contracts on a futures exchange. Perhaps the one that is interesting here is the, there's a counterparty in the order book. The liquidation is set by the system. Mm-hmm. So it's not a subjective. It's not like someone actively setting a liquidation price.
16: It's rules-based.
17: Property of the clearing system. The unique thing here is that the clearing system is on-chain. So the threshold at which it happens and the mechanism by which the liquidation happens, which we can get into, it's analogous to the what is the traditional default waterfall in a U.S.-regulated futures exchange, for example. Mm. Analogous, different names. That happens in an on-chain implementation. So the execution of the what is called hypercore, it's kind of like you view it as like a sub-module of the blockchain state itself, mm-hmm. autonomously carries out the mechanisms of these things like clearing and liquidations.
16: Stay tuned for more of our interview with Jeff Yan, co-founder and CEO of Hyperliquid Labs. We are talking about the new rails of finance and trading. To hear the full conversation, subscribe to Odd Lots wherever you get your podcasts. I'm Tracy Alloway.
15: And I'm Joe Weisenthal, and this is Odd Lots on Bloomberg Radio.
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